0: Good evening, WTMR family. Giving honor to God, our Father, to my Lord and Savior, Jesus Christ. I thank him. And to the kind Holy Spirit, I salute and thank him for leading me through this earthly life journey. Amen. To my brother, Reverend Jonathan Jones, pastor of the Divine Community Baptist Church there in the city of Philadelphia, I want to thank him for sharing this opportunity, this precious time to be on the air with you. I'm coming to you from here in the state of Maryland, right outside of Baltimore. So I'm blessed. So it's good to be on the airwaves. I'm delighted. I'm excited, and I'm grateful. Amen. So I do. I want to thank him. I want to also thank each and every one that's listening in. I thank you for your ear, and I pray that God will allow me to say something that will touch your heart. It's definitely going to reach out to me as well. Okay. So I want to dive right into it, to the Word of God, something I had been studying all day, pondering, had it on my mind, and something that I wanted to just think on and ask the Lord to help me bring it to you and to lay it out in a good way. Amen. So let me just pray, and then I'll move right on into it for the few moments that are mine that I've been blessed with. Amen. Gracious Father, we thank you for blessing us on this beautiful Friday evening to be able to come on to the line here at WTMR, where the Master reigns, Father God, across the airways from there in Camden, Philadelphia, Delaware, even down here into the DMV, Delaware, Maryland, and Virginia. May even stretch out even further, Lord, but we thank you. And Lord, ask that you would allow me, dear Father God, to be able just to speak your words. Remove me out of the way. Allow your Holy Spirit to come forth. Let your word come through with clarity. Let it rest in my mind, my heart as well, and to those that are listening. We thank you. We praise you. In Jesus' name, amen. So here, I want to come from, there's a letter, epistle, the book of Titus. Okay, I kind of read this one and looked at it, and I see how it's a little bit appropriate for today's time. So I'm going to just kind of start here. I'm going to read just a couple scriptures from the first chapter, Titus, T-I-T-U-S, here in the New Testament, Titus, chapter 1. I want to go with, go down to verse 10, and it reads, "For there are many unruly and vain talkers and deceivers, especially they of the circumcision. Those mouths must be stopped who subvert whole houses, teaching things which they ought not for filthy lucre's sake, for money. One of them themselves, even a prophet of their own, said, 'The Cretans are always liars, evil beasts, slow bellies. This witness is true. Wherefore, rebuke them sharply, that they may be sound in the faith.'" I'm going to stop right. Excuse me, I'll go on. Two more. "Not giving heed to Jewish fables and commandments of men that turn from the truth unto the pure. All things are pure, but unto them that are defiled and unbelieving is nothing pure, but even their mind and conscience is defiled. They profess that they know God, but in works they deny him, being abominable and disobedient, and unto every good work reprobate." Amen. So that sounds a little rough, a little harsh, doesn't it? Yes, it does. But Paul, Apostle Paul, servant of God and an apostle of Jesus Christ, he was speaking to Titus, which is his young, I want to say one of his young sons in the gospel. And he was telling him of how people are. Sounds similar to people today, doesn't it? When I started there at the 10th chapter, because Paul basically was giving an opening to Titus and speaking of how God the Father laid on his heart to give this message to Titus to tell the people there in Crete, in that area. Crete, basically, over in that area. I looked at a map and saw where it was. And so it's over in like a southeast coast over there. And when I looked at it and I saw how he said, was telling how people were, how speaking to bishop, ministers, but at the same time, he also put in there to let Titus know that there are people who have been taught the wrong thing. So I put on a title some time ago that said, "Who are you listening to? Who are you listening to?" Or it could also be, who are you following? But it more or less seems to be the title that fit here as well. Who are you listening to? Because it said here, as I move on for the few minutes I have, "For there are many unruly and vain talkers. So when people are talking, somebody's got to be listening. So it's Paul is telling Titus that there are many unruly, vain talkers and deceivers. We see that in today's time, don't we? Yes, we do. Deceivers. There's two letters. It's an alpha and then begins with an A and an I. That's kind of deception, because I saw something on TV. There was an image of the young man. I believe his name is Usher. And there's a wax image. And he said, "My goodness, it looks so almost deceiving. It looks more like better than I do." That's deception. That's deception. So that's what we have now. When we call, when we make calls, we can hear the AI. I asked for a customer service representative myself. I've got to have a live person. I do. Okay, that's the old school in me. But I'm okay with it. And I got my customer service on the line. Conduct my business. Amen. So it does. It says here that there are many vain talkers and deceivers, and especially they of the circumcision. Circumcision, those that have been, normally when we think of circumcision, that's the what happens for the young male childs at eight days old, 9 days old, or when they're young. But this circumcision is talking about those that have a hard heart, that their hearts have been they're hard-hearted, and just, you know, just not being compassionate to those in the faith, because they're hanging out with the vain talkers, deceivers. And it says especially here in verse chapter 1, verse 10, says especially they of the circumcision. Verse 11 says, "Whose mouths must be stopped." Wow. I tell you, Paul is really telling Titus to really let people know their mouths must be stopped, because they're vain. They're putting out gossip. And that leads me to that title. Okay, who are you listening to? okay? Because when it's somebody that's gossiping, talking, you know, bad stuff about somebody, that's not good. God doesn't want us to do that. So he's telling Titus to tell them that their mouths must be stopped. Who subvert whole houses, people, groups of people, teaching them things which they ought not to, for filthy lucre's sake, filthy lucre money. So they're putting out, he's talking probably about prophets, ministers, and unless we study the Word of God, we know the Word of God, allow the Holy Spirit to speak to us and give us revelation, that's the only way that we can know when someone is talking vain, someone is a deceiver, because the Holy Spirit is one who will give us discernment to let us know the word, true Word of God. And if we study it, we'll know the difference. Amen? So it's saying here that they're teaching things which they ought not to for money's sake. And so one of them, even a prophet of their own, as I mentioned, it was prophets and ministers teaching and telling this. So we have to watch who we're listening to and to know that we know that we're hearing the true Word of God. We've got to do that. We've really got to study that. And because it says that even a prophet of their own said to Cretans, letting them know, a true prophet said that they are liars, evil beasts, and slow bellies. It's learning. They don't know the difference because they're not studying the Word of God. And this is applicable even to me. That's why I have to stay in the Word of God. As my brother, Reverend Jonathan Jones, is an awesome studier of the Word. But we have to know it. We have to know who we are listening to in this day and time. We also have to do a checkup for ourselves, because as I skip down, my time is getting away, but as I skip down to verse 15, it says, unto the pure, all things are pure, but unto them that are defiled and unbelieving is nothing pure, but even their mind and conscience is defiled. That means they nothing is realistic to them. They don't understand the Word of God. They're not hearing the Word of God. It's like tingling brass and cymbal. Okay, it may be noise to them. They're not trying to hear it and allow the Holy Spirit to move in them. But there's going to come a day. It's going to come a day, and it's coming soon. That's why we have to do a checkup thoroughly throughout ourselves, commit ourselves to Christ Jesus so that we will not be deceived in this day and time, that we won't just hang around for vain talkings and unnecessary gossip. This is for me as well. I won't give people a time a day if I see that they're wasting time, because time is winding up. We know that Jesus is coming back soon, and Paul let us know that to the pure, all things are pure, but unto them that are defiled and unbelieving, nothing is pure. So we've got to reach out to those. We've got to study the Word. We've got to reach out, let them know that Jesus went to Calvary's cross for us, died for our sins, that through him, accepting him as Lord and Savior, we can avoid and know the truth. We can know about these vain talkers. We can know about deceivers. We can know about the deception, because we know who is the deceiver, the great deceiver. We can become aware of his plots, ploys, plans, and tricks, because Jesus hung on the cross for us, gave his life for us on Calvary. But on the third day after his death, burial, he was resurrected by God the Father, ascended into heaven, sitting at the right hand, interceding for us. But he also, when he left, God gave us his Holy Spirit, the Comforter, to lead us and guide us into all truth, so that we won't be left behind. We won't be deceived. So we thank God that he thought so much for us. He loved us so much and gave us this opportunity to be able to overcome these deceptive moves here in life. So we do. We've got to give ourselves an inspection, a checkup, make sure that we connect with God, make sure that our relationship with him is tried and true, and just ask him, Lord, help me to see clearly where I stand with you. I want to be, let God know, like I say, Lord, I want to stay in line with you. I want to stay in your will, because the safest place nowadays, with all of this perilous times going on, the safest place is in the will of God. So we thank God for this opportunity. So just know who you are listening to. Listen to the voice of God through his Holy Spirit. Ensure that your relationship is tried, tested, and true. And God will lead you from earth to glory. But study his Bible, which is the basic instruction before leaving earth. God bless you. May heaven smile upon you. Enjoy your weekend. God bless you.
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But since that day

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This is not just entertainment. It's not just a habit of going to church every Sunday. Why don't you just get up and tell 7 people that God is real? And he's real to me.

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And his voice would get to trembling. He would say,

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2: Hey, hey, hey,
3: hello.
2: Hey.
3: Hello.
2: We are back at the Empowerment Zone. We are back with the final show for the summer series.
3: Yes,
2: it is Diane.
3: Final summer show.
2: And
3: Manny!
2: It has been an amazing summer, and we are so excited to have been sitting in for the one and the only Reginald McGlawn.
3: Yes.
2: He is the CEO and the owner of the Empowerment Zone, and we have been so happy to support him this summer as he was on his healing journey, still continuing on that, but he's doing a little bit better, so he is coming back to you guys next month, which is next week.
3: Yes, yes,
2: so
3: yes.
2: So this is our final show here on the Empowerment Zone. So a big shout out to Reggie McGlawn and to Lisa Robinson, who is the CEO of My Independence at Home.
3: Yes.
2: And we are just so grateful to both of them for allowing us the space to stand in. What about this summer?
3: Yes, yes. Over the course of this summer, we've had conversations about authenticity, the job market, health and wellness, acceptance and resilience, dating over 50, senior abuse, caregiving, confidence, and so much more.
2: Wow.
3: And when I look back at all of those conversations, I realize something. They may have been different topics, but they were all really about one thing. How do we become better equipped to navigate life while still remembering who we are?
2: Wow, yes, because we've talked about finding yourself. We've talked about taking care of yourself. We've talked about loving yourself. We have talked about protecting yourself, rebuilding yourself. And today we're bringing it all together. And this is one summer with so many stories. How amazing it has been. And we're opening up the phones because we really didn't want this show just to be about all that we talked about, but so much more. So I know we've had so many amazing takeaways,
3: Yes.
2: Why don't you start? What was your favorite show?
3: So one of my favorite shows was authenticity, actually.
2: Wow. Nice.
3: And authenticity is such an important word because we live in a world where we are constantly being told who we are supposed to be.
2: Yes.
3: How we are supposed to look and how we are supposed to act. What success is supposed to look like, what relationships are supposed to look like, even what happiness is supposed to look like.
2: Mm.
3: But authenticity asks a completely different question. Who are you when you stop performing for everyone else?
2: Mm.
3: That's a question worth carrying with us beyond the summer.
2: Absolutely.
3: Yes.
2: I think so too. You know, because there's always this pressure of who we're supposed to be,
3: yes,
2: what we're supposed to do, who we're supposed to look like. And, you know, we just want to tell you out there, be yourself.
3: Yes.
2: There is so much joy in just being you. Everybody else is taken anyway, so you might as well just be yourself.
3: And on top of that, another thing I might add to that with being yourself is that being 100% honest.
2: Being honest.
3: Being honest.
2: Absolutely.
3: Because, you know, something that I've learned is that when you're authentic and you're an open book and you're honest, it resonates more with people.
2: It does. It does. It really does. Because I think people are just tired of cookie cutter lives, right?
3: Yes.
2: They are just, it is such a pleasure. It's like an awakening. There's a place that you know you have evolved to when you simply don't care what other people think.
3: Yes.
2: And, you know, while you regard others' feelings in terms of situations, right? We'll say that.
3: Yes.
2: But just not caring what other people think about some decisions that you have to make for your life. That's not a negative.
3: That's
2: a positive. And it's a new kind of freedom.
3: Yes, yes.
2: It's a new kind of freedom.
3: Most definitely. Because then I think it rolls into what we talked about last week or the week before with confidence.
2: Right.
3: Where then you don't care what people think. You just care what you think of yourself.
2: Exactly. And that's what's most important.
3: Yes.
2: Is what you think of yourself. And the light that you're shining on this world. The summer series. Oh my goodness, Manny. I just can't believe it.
3: Yes,
2: when we started out in these seats, it was the end of May.
3: Yes.
2: Was it like the second to the last week in May, I think?
3: Yes.
2: Or something like that. And here we are in the last week of August. Oh my goodness.
3: Definitely, most definitely.
2: With more confidence than we started out in the beginning.
3: Yes, yes, yes.
2: Much more confidence. And we're just kind of, you know, we went live today and just kind of welcoming people to call in and share with us their favorite series if they want to.
3: Yes.
2: But I think the big thing for us is about this reflection and this place of gratitude that we've been talking about all day.
3: Yes, most definitely. Then we talked about the job market.
2: We talked about the job market.
3: And that conversation reminded us that sometimes rejection isn't a reflection of your worth.
2: So good. It isn't.
3: Yes.
2: It isn't. And we really gave some good tips. We had some good guests on when we talked about that and just how reinventing yourself. Sometimes you had to repackage yourself.
3: Yes, most definitely. At any age, it was very important to learn and listen and hear the stories about how you needed to reinvent yourself just to be seen in this market.
2: Right. Whether you're young or whether ageism got you pushed out of a position, that was something too. Oh my goodness. Really, that was a really good one too.
3: It really was.
2: That was a really good one.
3: Really,
2: I think we got a lot of feedback for that because there are people who are feeling kind of bad about having to just find new jobs. And they came away with a lot of ideas for different careers that they could start and get into. That was really cool. That was a really cool one.
3: It definitely was. And it showed you can be qualified and still not get the position. You can work hard and still experience setbacks. You can have a dream and still encounter delays.
2: Mm.
3: But a closed door doesn't mean your story is over.
2: At all.
3: Then we talked about health,
2: health and wellness. That was a good one. Health and wellness.
3: That was a great one.
2: Oh, my goodness. The health and wellness. That was so good. And I think we have one person that has called in, and we're excited. We're going to do this throughout the show.
3: Yes.
2: So come on in. Come on in. We want to hear what you have to say.
3: Yes.
2: So,
4: hi,
2: we want to welcome.
4: Diane.
2: Yes. Hi.
4: Hi. It's Terry. I'm calling from Delaware County, and I just wanted to say
2: hi, Terry.
3: Hi.
2: Thank you for calling.
4: Of course. excited to talk to you and shout out. You did several shows that were about the importance of supporting our young people, especially the importance of early childhood education and early intervention for our little folks.
2: Yes,
4: that was just an amazing show. You had, I think, some folks on from one of the programs that does early intervention. Out in our area.
2: Yes, it
4: so
2: was
4: thank
2: Dr.
4: You.
2: Chris.
4: Big shout out for doing that.
2: Yes, thank you so much for calling in. And we know we are so excited because we have done so much over this time, and we just wanted to make sure that these shows were meaningful. So for you to call and bring a highlight to that, it was really such a wonderful time talking about that. That is a subject that's so dear to my heart, and obviously yours too, right?
4: Absolutely.
2: Awesome.
4: And, I mean, I work with older kids, but it's that foundation is so important, and all that development that happens early on is the foundation for everything that comes after that. So very important for our little people.
2: Oh, thank you so much, Terry, for calling in. And where are you calling from again? Delaware County, you said?
4: Yeah, Delaware County.
2: Thank you so
4: much.
2: Oh, awesome. It is so wonderful. Thank you for being with us and for listening. I know it means a lot to Manny and I.
3: Yes.
4: Absolutely. No, we love the Empowerment Zone, and we've got our headphones in, you know,
2: when
4: your show comes on.
2: That's so wonderful. Well, listen, stay with us because we have a really big announcement coming up soon, so you don't want to miss it.
3: Yes.
2: Thank you so much. Thanks, Terry,
4: You're
2: for
4: welcome.
2: Calling
4: Thank
2: in.
4: You.
2: Bye-bye. Yep. Oh, and see,
3: that's so awesome.
2: That is what it is all about, right?
3: Yes,
2: oh,
3: yes.
2: My goodness. That was awesome. And that was such a great show.
3: When
2: we talked about the early education. We talked about early intervention.
3: Yes.
2: And just really gave a highlight to those services for young people and how that is such a positive and powerful thing that we are able to offer here in Pennsylvania for free.
3: Yes.
2: Is that early intervention program. And a shout out to Ready. And that is a company that's right in anchored in Montgomery County, right in King of Prussia, that really can help you with your children. If you think that they are having some developmental delays, or even if there's a concern and you feel like you need extra help with your children in terms of occupational therapy, special instruction, physical therapy, and what else is there? There's another one I know, speech therapy.
3: Yes.
2: So shout out to them. What a wonderful call that was to get, right?
3: Yes.
2: For
3: definitely.
2: Us today. But we talked about health and wellness. And
3: yes.
2: Manny, you have a story.
3: Yes.
2: For your health and wellness. Yes.
3: And I think one of the biggest lessons there was that wellness isn't simply about what you see in the mirror.
2: Mm-hmm.
3: It's about your mental health, your mm-hmm. emotional health, your relationships, your rest, your boundaries, your ability to say, I need a break.
2: I need a break.
3: Yes.
2: Because that is so true. You have permission to check out whenever you want to.
3: Yes. Yes.
2: It's like checking out of what everybody would call the norm and then checking into your self-care time.
3: Yes, most
2: right?
3: definitely.
2: And we talked definitely. About some ideas for self-care. That was so good.
3: Yes.
2: You gave so many suggestions for self-care. And remember, we talked about just that self-care package being whatever you chose.
3: Yes.
2: For
3: yes,
2: your life, right?
3: Yes,
2: and
3: yes.
2: so it could be working out at the gym.
3: It could be working out at the gym. It could be knitting, crocheting.
2: Knitting, crocheting.
3: It could be a bunch of different things. But do whatever makes you happy.
2: Whatever makes you happy. And guess what? Here's the other thing, too. Whatever brings you joy.
3: Yes.
2: Whatever yes. brings you joy is what you want to be doing. Oh, my goodness. We are just so, again, just so happy to have been able to help out in the Empowerment Zone for this summer and just bringing you so many wonderful topics this summer.
3: Yes.
2: So we did the health and wellness. We did the show on early intervention.
3: Yes. Something that was interesting about that show, the early intervention show with Dr. Bauman and Marshall Mitchell, was definitely about how the child brain works.
2: Mm,
3: and
2: that
3: when
2: was
3: Dr.
2: deep.
3: Bauman broke that down, it mm-hmm. was just really something very noteworthy, I feel.
2: Right, right. And when she really just kind of went into such intricacies
3: yes.
2: about the brain and the development and just, I mean, and it's powerful.
3: Yes.
2: It's a powerful reflection, even with when Marshall Mitchell was on with us too.
3: Yes,
2: and
3: yes.
2: he was adding highlights to just cultivating that and the children, and then also what that looks like and why that's important to embrace them early for what they go forward and become, and just even in those teenage years. It was just a great mix that day.
3: Oh, most definitely.
2: A great mix. And a shout out to them. Thanks for coming
3: yes,
2: on and being definitely. With us. That
3: yes,
2: was wonderful.
3: Yes. And you know what's so funny too? It took me when Marshall Mitchell was saying about how
2: he is doctor too.
3: That's right. That's
2: he
3: right.
2: Is
3: he is doctor
2: too.
3: So I was wrong, Dr. Mitchell.
2: Shout out to Dr. Marshall Mitchell.
3: So when he said about make sure you see what your children have on the tablets because of everything that they're doing.
2: Yes.
3: Then it
2: oh,
3: took
2: no,
3: me down
2: wait.
3: The rabbit hole when we had Hot Topic Week
2: yes.
3: about everything with Omegle.
2: Oh, gosh. And I am still clutching my pearls
3: yes,
2: over that.
3: Yes, yes, yes.
2: I'm still clutching my pearls over that. That was something else. I think that shook me up the most out of all the shows.
3: Yeah,
2: finding
3: yeah.
2: out that information was something.
3: Oh, yeah. And then if you go online and just Google kids on Omegle, the language and profanity that those children use
2: ooh.
3: Would have you just in shock,
2: mm.
3: in just pure shock.
2: That's a lot. That
3: is
2: really a
3: it
2: lot.
3: Is.
2: You know, one of the shows I really loved also was the show on acceptance, resilience, and confidence.
3: Yes.
2: That show when I think he is an aviator, maybe?
3: Yes, yes,
2: he,
3: Justin.
2: And it's Justin. Oh, that was powerful as
3: it
2: well.
3: Was.
2: That was really, really powerful. And just talking about, you know, having resilience. I think we might have somebody else who has called in
3: yes.
2: to share with us about their highlight from our summer series. But just, again, really quick. Justin, if you're listening, wherever you might be,
3: yes,
2: if you're in the
3: yes,
2: air,
3: yes.
2: flying a plane, helicopter, jet, whatever you're doing, we want to give you a shout out. And we are so excited that you were able to come on and be our guest here in the Empowerment Zone, and how many people you just encouraged. It was awesome.
3: Yes.
2: So awesome. Awesome, awesome, awesome. So we have another caller on. Are we going to take, we'll take them now, I guess, before the break?
3: Yes.
2: Hello.
5: Hey, cuz.
2: Oh!
5: Well, I should say cousin.
3: How are you?
2: Hi, Tia.
3: How are
5: hey,
3: you?
5: Guys. How you doing?
3: Good. How are you?
5: I'm fabulous.
2: Oh, that is awesome. Thank you so much. You have been supporting us here in the summer series pretty much for the summer. And we are so excited to have our family support. So this means a lot to us for you to call in, the songbird herself.
5: Anyway.
2: The songbird herself. So tell
5: us. I'm a civilian right now.
2: Oh, you're a civilian. But you know what, Tia? You are amazing and just an accomplished singer within your own right. We celebrate you as well. We see what you're doing out there. And stay tuned, too, because we have a big announcement, and we certainly want to embrace you within that announcement. That's all I can say about that. But we are going to be going to a break really, really quick. But tell us really fast your favorite series, your favorite segment for the summer series before we go to break.
5: The friendship.
2: Yes. Can you hang in? That is so awesome. We promise you we didn't plan to do that in harmony, but if you hang out, we'll come back to you right after our break if you can stay around.
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3: And we are back.
2: We are back.
3: Yes.
2: It's Diane and
3: Manny
2: here in the Empowerment Zone. And we have Tia on the line. And you were talking to us about how you loved the segment on friendship. Tell us what you liked about that.
5: Just everything. I mean, you know, everything that was said just, you know, is so true. Especially, you know, about the fair weather friends, the ones who say, yeah, I got your back. And then when you need them, they're not there. You know, everybody goes
2: talk about
5: that.
2: It.
3: Yes.
5: Mm-hmm. It's just an ongoing thing. And realistically, you know, I'm glad that you guys actually even talked about that.
2: Yes.
5: Because so many people have that issue.
2: Mm-hmm.
5: I mean, in some cases, it's your actual relatives and family.
2: Mm.
5: Not talking about us.
2: Right.
5: But yes, sometimes you just can't count on them. And it's just, you guys have such a beautiful relationship. The mom and son thing. I just wanted to say that.
2: Aww.
5: It is so cool how you guys are so bonded and y'all just pretty much do everything together. You know, it's important. It's important to have that with your children.
2: Wow.
5: You know, I don't see my daughter that much, but I love her anyway because she's out of state. She's in Delaware and I'm up here.
2: Okay.
5: So we talk pretty much 3-4 times a week. And I mean, she's in her 40s now, so she has a busy life. And I get it.
2: But you know what? But you're making the most of the connection.
3: Yes.
2: And that is what is so important. You're making sure that you stay connected with her. And so even though you may not physically be able to be with her, you're still making sure you stay connected. And that's awesome.
3: Yes.
2: I'm so glad you loved it.
5: Yes.
3: And please tell my cousin Danny I said, hey.
5: I will. And
3: my fellow Aquarius.
2: And our cousin Kim.
5: Right.
2: And our cousin Kim, sure you tell her hello for us too. And thank you so much. I see online we also have our cousin Troy, who is actually watching right now through Facebook. Awesome. We are live, guys. And so we're so excited. Thank you so much. Thank you so much, cousin, for calling in.
3: Yes.
2: We love you.
5: Oh, no doubt. Love you more.
2: We love you. Love you. Love you. Listen, Mandy, what about... we talked about the acceptance. We talked about the resilience. Oh, my goodness. And we loved it so much. It doesn't mean that you stop wanting to be better. That was something that you brought up or that Justin brought up. And just being better, making sure that we are embracing every moment.
3: Yes.
2: You know?
3: And it certainly doesn't mean you give up.
2: You don't give up.
3: Sometimes acceptance simply means this is where I am right now. Mm-hmm. And I'm going to figure out where I go from here.
2: And that's so good.
3: That's resilience.
2: And that's so good. And what a springboard that is for the big announcement we have.
3: Oh, yes.
2: Being accepted for who we are. Get ready, people. We have something to celebrate.
3: Yes.
2: We have something to celebrate. Woo! Listen. We are going to be staying with you right here on Thursdays, just at a different time. And the big celebration is that
3: you can catch Diane and Manny at 1 p.m. on Thursdays.
2: On Thursdays, guys. Woo! We are so excited.
3: Yes.
2: That is the big announcement. We are moving to 1 o'clock in our own show. The Diane and Manny Show, and we just can't wait. We are so excited for our producers here.
3: Yes.
2: A big, huge shout out to Gabby and to
3: and Shane. And Max. I think Max is there somewhere.
2: And we got to tell you, I mean, we know that Gabby and Shane have been riding with us the whole entire time, teaching us the ropes. Guys, listen, we are nothing without them helping us to shine so bright. So we are
3: That's my homegirl. Right there, Gabby. That is my homegirl. Speaking of, because she was just saying on the commercial, so now we're going to get you.
2: Oh, no. Oh, no.
3: We had some really important conversations about relationships. We talked about dating over 50.
2: Oh, gosh.
3: And you know
2: Here we go.
3: You know what I think about it now?
2: They are
3: I
2: loving
3: still
2: this
3: crack
2: too much.
3: Up, right? Because the men that are over 50, they are so focused on looking for 20-year-olds and 20-something-year-old women. Okay?
2: Jeez. And you know what? And that's just like, ugh. Please. I mean, there's so much I could say with that. And it was so loaded. And I know that, you know, I'm expecting Gabby to jump on here at any time.
3: Please
2: because
3: do.
2: She loves seeing me get roasted. She loves seeing that day.
3: Yes.
13: Okay, that was hands down my favorite show we've done.
2: That dating over 50. I think that was probably a lot of people's favorite show.
3: It really was. It really was.
2: All right, Gabby, tell us your favorite part about that show.
3: Yes, please.
13: Honestly, probably when Manny and I were just going back and forth being like, no, I'm telling you, this is what men in their 50s want nowadays. Like, we have seen it firsthand. And you were like, I really had no idea. Learning live on air, I think that was our favorite part.
3: I think, with the dating over 50 segment,
2: it was
3: the funniest thing because I don't know who all is listening has watched the movie Bringing Down the House.
2: Oh, God. Ugh.
3: But it makes me think of that scene in the movie where the woman was on the date with, I think it was like the 60 or 70-year-old man with the oxygen mask.
2: Yes.
3: And she's on the phone coaching her sister. And I'm like,
2: that's what's going on. I will tell you, dating over 50 is interesting to say the least.
3: Yes.
2: I am serious. It is something, I mean, you have an expectation for men of a certain age to behave a certain way.
3: And
2: I don't want to use the word behave, but to be a certain way, you're expecting a certain level of maturity in men who are over 50. Mm-hmm. And unfortunately, sometimes you have to manage your expectations. I am not going to tell you to lower them, but I will say manage them.
13: So what I'm learning is it doesn't get better from here.
3: At all. It seems like from what I've taken in, understood, and different things, They turn into babies again.
13: Yeah, they never grow up.
2: Listen, you know what it is, guys? It's just, I think it goes back to they may just be set in their ways. They don't understand that you have to put effort into anything that is worth having, right? And there are times when you have to actually come out of your comfort zone and make the woman feel like she is wanted. Make and not be like, again, okay, I saw something online that really capitalizes this perfectly to me, which is this. It said, any man who wants to be chased and he's over 50 years old, that's a princess. Block him.
3: Whoa.
2: Chasing here, a man, period, is just not.
3: But here's the thing. Here's the thing. Here's where I have to see.
2: Now they speak have this to that.
3: They have this old analogy. They have this analogy online that I've seen called the black cat golden retriever. I'm not sure if you are aware of that.
2: Oh, gosh. Here we go. Bringing up stuff that's like, online. You know I don't know it.
3: I feel like the thing that is interesting for sure is that the men nowadays, I think they're fed up with that cat and mouse game. Uh-huh. And they're like, okay, especially the men that are over 50 that have some sort of retirement money, 401k, they're like, I'm going to flaunt the wealth for the 20-something-year-old.
2: Oh, my goodness.
3: And have her bamboozled. And that's exactly what they do.
2: Help. No, this cannot be what it's all about
3: right
2: now.
3: Oh, it is all about.
2: Come on, when you're 50 and 60 years old, and, okay, men, listen, 50, 60-year-old men, listen, and 60-something-year-old men, it really has to be about so much more at that season in your life. But then I guess it's a matter of what you choose, right? So let me catch myself. Let me catch myself before I get nailed here.
3: I was about to say, because look.
2: Because now, I'm the most seasoned one in the studio.
3: Look, I just saw a TikTok of a girl that was my age in her 20s with an 80-year-old man on a walker that took her on a vacation.
2: But that's an agenda. That's an agenda. There are women who want to be in positive, loving relationships with men who are of a certain age. We're talking about, again, I'm just talking about my age bracket, right? And unfortunately, you meet men who are just, you know, they're just not willing to meet you at a certain point. Like, communication should be key. We talked about those things, right? We talked about where companionship is something that's important, right? We talked about those things. And unfortunately, there are just still some men who are 50, 60 or plus, and just still not, I don't know. We're just kind of stuck in these times where you have this expectation thinking that life is going to be different, that men are going to be different, but some of them just aren't. And I'm not willing to lower my expectations. That's for me.
3: Oh, my goodness.
2: That's it. All right. Well,
3: let's see who's on the line.
2: Who's on the line? Uh-oh. Somebody's calling in. So let's see. Hello. Welcome to the Empowerment Zone.
14: Hi. My name is Reginald McGlone.
2: It's Reggie. Hi, Reg.
14: Hey. Hi.
2: It's the goat himself.
14: I am the ex-player from the Himalayas.
3: So, hey, he knows exactly what I'm talking about here.
2: Come on, Reg.
14: No, I don't, Manny. No. I'm over 60.
2: Oh,
14: and
2: gosh.
14: The only thing I want in my life is a young girl.
2: Reggie. Come on.
14: Okay.
2: Talk to us and tell us.
14: Dating, I don't want that.
2: Right. Ooh. Okay.
14: I don't want none of that. I mean, some guys get caught up with those polyester pants up high with the white and the thing on their chest. That's not my thing.
2: Okay. So help me out here. Is it right to have a higher expectation of men who are in their 50s and 60s and over? We should, right? Like, life should be different.
14: Whom?
2: I mean, for the woman who is
14: a young girl?
2: For a mature woman dating.
3: You better take the expectation. Yeah, that's my thing.
2: Did you hear Manny? Manny said take what you can get. No.
14: No, please. Let me say, women live longer, right?
3: That's
14: it's like
3: true.
14: Time. You just get better with it. Just get better with time. Yes. You know what I mean?
2: Right.
14: So we won't go there because this is a family show.
3: Yes.
2: Gosh, oh my goodness.
14: So here's the thing with me. I don't want to go backwards.
2: Right.
14: I don't want Barbie or I don't want Shanika. I you used to have them. They don't need it. Okay? I want a peace of mind.
2: Okay.
14: When I go
2: okay.
14: home. I cannot stay in the dance on a dance floor long.
2: Okay.
14: I do my 1-2 step and I'm out.
2: And you're
14: out. And I'm out. Okay.
2: So, not,
14: and
2: so,
14: then.
2: Okay.
14: Go ahead.
2: No, go ahead. Go ahead.
14: And I'm not buying all your girlfriend's drinks. You know, go to the bar. You gonna buy me a drink? Buy my girlfriend one. I will tell you no in a minute.
3: But you're out there, so you see that. You see how that's what goes on. That's the name of the game these days.
2: He's not.
14: It is. Not
2: he's,
14: in my world.
2: He's not, because he is. You know, he's locked down now, but he's saying for men his age, it is definitely, you know, there are men who don't want that the craziness, yeah. right? There are men who are settled, who they want peace of mind. They want someone to have a good time with. Would it be more at this age, Reggie, about companionship? Is it more about companionship and someone to just, you know, spend your time with, have joy with, instead of all this other crazy stuff? I don't understand the men who are of a certain age.
14: I'm sorry. Finish your statement.
2: Yeah, I don't understand these men who are of a certain age that also have problems communicating. That's so wild to me that at, you know, 50, 60 and over 60, they cannot communicate.
14: They're communicating with their pocketbook.
3: Yep.
2: Mm.
14: Because they have a couple of dollars. They got Social Security. They got a pension. They didn't have any game in the beginning. Okay? They had no game, zero game.
3: At all. At all.
14: At all.
3: That's
2: no
3: exactly what I was saying. That's
14: so
3: I
14: yeah,
3: said
14: they
3: that.
14: They got that 1-2 outfit, right?
3: They got the 401. Look, they cashed in their 401ks and they said, listen, 401k. I'm the hot shop on the block.
14: Yeah, right, because now the script has flipped.
3: Yes.
14: With
2: okay.
14: the young girls back in the day, you know, I'm tight and I'm right.
2: Oh,
14: you
2: gosh.
14: No more.
3: Oh, my God.
2: But now, here's the thing, okay. too. Some older men, they want to dime, but they have pot bellies. Come on.
3: But here's the thing. Here's the thing, right? See, women of all age brackets that are eligible for dating, marriage, over the age of 18, they are listening to Shira 7. I'm not sure if you are familiar with Shira 7.
2: Oh, here we go.
14: No, I don't go online. I don't listen to that.
3: Shira 7 is the one that's coaching all these women out here and telling them, you know, go to these zip codes to meet these men and all of this other stuff. What do you say about that when you don't know that basically you are a target?
14: So if I'm out there, I'm not a target. I'm happily. But I like to feel like a little bit. I like to scratch the surface.
2: Oh, gosh.
14: Just to see what's out there. I was out one day, and the woman says, doing something on the phone. Well, you can buy me a drink. I said, no, I can't. Why should I buy you a drink? Who are you? She said, well, I usually look better than this. Well, you need to look a hell of a lot better than this.
2: Oh, God.
3: Oh,
14: I have a wife at home.
2: Right.
14: But what happens is these people, like the one, whoever she's saying, she's taking women backwards.
2: Oh, wow.
14: Mm.
2: Now, that's a thought. Now, that's a thought. But okay. Wait a minute. Are you willing to stay with us after the break? We got to jump to a break, Reg. We'll be right back. You willing to stick around?
14: Shoot.
2: Okay, awesome. Okay. All right. Listen, don't change that number on your dial. If you're in the car, stay with us. Today is exciting. And don't forget, we are celebrating. We will be right back.
3: Yes.
2: It is Diane and
3: Manny.
2: And our surprise, Reggie McGloin. Right back.
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18: Hey, hey, hey, we are back.
3: It is Manny.
18: And Diane. And our special guest today, for a little moment anyway, the one and only Reginald McGlaughan. So, Reggie, tell us about that.
14: Yes. So here's the thing. First, I want to congratulate you on your new show.
18: Oh, thank
14: and
18: you.
14: How way back we go. And I remember Manny... Whoa, the lightning's here. It's coming.
3: Oh, we heard that.
18: We heard that. We heard it.
14: Listen, you're talking to me, Diane, and you know my background.
3: So, funny story.
18: Were you getting ready to say, Reg?
14: Here's the thing. With older guys and these young girls, mm-hmm. you have a certain time. You have the certain types. The guy that would do anything to have the piece of candy on his arm.
3: Yep.
14: And he will pay her bills, her daddy's bills, her mama's bills, and everything. Right? And then you have the guy who wants to control a woman.
18: Right.
14: I mean, total control her, tell her what she can eat, drink, sleep, and whatever.
18: Mm.
14: Because he's paying for what her baby daddy is not doing.
3: Yes.
14: Then you have the guy who's just playing the game to just give you a little flavor, which you're never going to get.
18: Wow.
14: Yeah.
18: Wow.
14: I could spend $100 on you, but you won't see me anymore after tomorrow. Mm-hmm. Or whatever we're going to do, you're not going to see me anymore. Because
18: right.
14: I'm going to go out and find someone else. So looking for older guys in all the wrong places, I would say

0: I would say, go out and just have fun. Mm-hmm. And somebody will be there. He could be young with money.
1: Right.
2: Right.
0: You don't have to necessarily be old. Be young.
1: Right. Right.
0: You don't need a sugar daddy is a smart guy.
1: But now, what would
0: He's
1: you
0: not
1: say?
0: Stupid.
1: What did you say?
0: A sugar daddy is a smart guy.
1: Right.
0: He's not stupid.
1: Mm-hmm. Mm-hmm.
0: Right?
1: So, right.
0: And when you say money, the difference between, I can go out and spend $100 in a bar, I can spend $200. But you're not going to see me anymore. I'm looking now, you're going to go out and you're going to have sex with me for that much? That's no more than a prostitute.
1: Oh, my goodness.
2: Right.
0: Think about it. And I would never have my children in that position or teach them that, Mandy. So I don't know what you guys are doing online, but you ain't getting my babies like that.
1: Oh, my gosh.
2: Oh, my gosh.
1: So, my goodness. So kind of leave us with a note for the persons who are mature, right? So what would be your biggest tip for dating, you know, over 50? What would be your last and final tip for us that are over 50 who are out here and, you know, just look, well, we're not looking, but waiting to be found or whatever. What would be your big tip?
0: Stay in your lane.
1: Okay.
0: You can find a young person or you can find a person that's your age. But don't go out there looking for this little young, like the Ponce de Leon. Don't go out there looking for that.
1: Oh, my goodness.
2: So basically, don't be like Stella who got her groove back.
1: Oh, my
2: goodness. That's what you're saying.
0: No. You can be Stella because you never know. You know, hookers need love, too.
1: Oh, gosh.
0: Put up. But I'm just saying, don't go out there looking for, because you have a few dollars and you got that belly like that. Look, what old man you know don't have a belly? Right? What old woman you know don't have a belly? I deserve my belly. I got 70 years of this. I paid for this.
1: Oh,
0: right? It's not like I wanted to go away.
1: Oh,
0: I
1: my
0: like
1: goodness.
0: It. And my wife like it.
2: Oh, my goodness.
0: But no, think about it. But I look at dating. Well, Diane and I are friends. We've been friends for years.
1: Mm-hmm.
0: And the game back then is a little different now.
1: Mm-hmm.
0: The game when I was younger, we go out, we go to a bar, we go to heel dance or whatever. Hey, man, I'm a cool rest, no Philly, boom, boom, boom. Now, you online. You don't know what kind of nuts you're going to get.
1: That's the truth.
2: That's the truth.
1: Now, that's so true.
0: We don't see each other.
1: Right. That's
0: so
1: true.
0: That's it.
1: That's true. Thank you, Reggie. You're so...
0: Congratulations.
1: Oh, thank you so much. Thank you.
0: But you know what? I'm gonna leave you with this. The song. I ain't a player no more. I just crush your life.
2: Oh, my goodness.
0: Enjoy, guys.
1: Oh, thank you, Reg.
0: You're welcome. Bye.
1: Oh, my goodness. Like only Reggie could.
2: Yes.
1: Like only Reggie could. Like only Reggie could. I'm telling you, that was fun. That show was fun. And obviously, it really gets people talking about a lot of things. And another show we did, speaking of Reggie, and it makes me think of Lisa Robinson with My Independence at Home.
2: We
1: talked about caregiving. Yes.
2: Caregivers are often the people who are so busy taking care of everybody else that they forget to ask themselves, who's taking care of me?
1: Right.
2: We talked about family. We talked about responsibility. We talked about the emotional weight that comes with being there for someone else. Mm-hmm. And that conversation reminded us that asking for help doesn't make you weak.
1: At all.
2: Sometimes asking for help is actually an act of strength.
1: Yes.
2: And I actually agree with that because
1: I do too.
2: To ask for help, it shows that you are willing to put your pride aside.
1: Yes, absolutely. And we have to do that. Remembering that your caregivers deserve the best.
2: Most definitely.
1: So when you are not at your best or when you need help to be at your best, it's okay to have those conversations.
2: Oh, yes.
1: It's really okay to do that.

0: It is, because at times, you know, everybody needs to check in on their caregiver.
1: Absolutely. You got to.
0: Yes.
1: And that's something we talked about also, is how not a lot of times is that done. And we realize that sometimes caregivers are there, they're making food for someone else, but then they have nothing to eat, or they don't eat.
0: Yes.
1: You know, their birthday come and goes, or the holidays come and go, and they're sitting there because they're so committed to the caregiver, the person that they're caring for, they may not be able to leave the home. You know, rarely does the person think about going over and having a meal with them, sharing a meal with them, or maybe the person they're caring for is taking a nap, or just, you know, at an appointment. What can you do to help lighten the load and help to really guide them through that time? I think that that was such a great show, and we did get a lot of feedback for that too. We got a lot of people thanking us for bringing attention to
0: that. Most definitely.
1: Mm-hmm.
0: And then, you know, speaking of that with seniors, we also had a difficult but incredibly important conversation about senior abuse.
1: We did.
0: Those conversations aren't always easy.
1: Mm-mm.
0: But empowerment isn't just talking about the things that make us feel good.
1: Right.
0: Sometimes empowerment means having uncomfortable conversations about the people who are vulnerable and making sure they are heard.
1: Yes, absolutely. Absolutely. That senior abuse is real.
0: Yes,
1: and
0: it is.
1: And we have found some things to be very true.
0: Oh, most definitely.
1: We have really been inducted.
0: Yes.
1: You know,
0: yes.
1: Into a high alert type of group. You know,
0: yes,
1: that watches for these things.
0: Yes.
1: We have ourselves become more educated on what senior abuse looks like. And guys, listen, there's some criminal activity that goes with that.
0: Yes, it does.
1: People are prosecuted for this every day.
0: Mm-hmm, because let me tell you something. You know, elder abuse, it got swept under the rug. But I remember that 2020 mm-hmm. like documentary that they did on mm-hmm. ABC. I want to say it was about 10 years ago mm-hmm. when they did that. And they talked about how, remember the scams when people were going up to mm-hmm. elder people's homes with fake mortgage papers?
1: Yes. Oh, yes. Or that they were from the electric company.
0: Yes.
1: Or they were from the gas company.
0: Yes.
1: And they were in full gear.
0: Yes.
1: Gear that
0: yes.
1: they could order online.
0: Amazon. Yes.
1: And they were, yes, I remember that. And they were actually showing where these persons would come, and they would sometimes come with more than one person
0: yes.
1: and actually be saying, hey, you know, I'm here, open the door. We just want to talk with you. It's easier if I come in and talk to you. Don't open that door.
0: At all. And then what also another scam that they have, it was like in the late like 2018s, early mm-hmm. 2019s,
1: yeah.
0: was when they were calling, posing as sheriff officers and saying that they had warrants for the arrest and
1: yes.
0: you needed to pay X amount
1: of dollars.
0: Yes.
1: Yes. To keep either to keep someone from going to jail, and then also that somebody was in trouble.
0: Yes.
1: And so you need to give me your bank account information, all of those things.
0: And here's a disclaimer. If the police are saying that there's a warrant out for your arrest, they're not going to call first. They're going to show up and kick down that door and take you in cuffs.
1: Pretty much. And that's the unfortunate part, but
0: yes,
1: very true.
0: Yes.
1: It's very, very true.
0: I feel that older adults deserve dignity.
1: Yes.
0: They deserve respect, and they deserve safety.
1: They absolutely do. And they deserve, as you have said, their voices to be taken seriously. That
0: yes.
1: conversation, you know, also connects us back to what we've talked about all summer, which is your voice matters.
0: Yes.
1: Whether you're 20, whether you're 80, whether you're looking for your first job or starting over, dating again, caring for someone, rebuilding your confidence, your voice matters.
0: Yes.
1: And that is so important, remembering that your voice matters. And we also were reminding people that in November, your voice
0: yes.
1: is your vote.
0: Yes, yes.
1: Your voice is your vote.
0: And we will get to that, and we are about to go on our break. We will be right back.
1: We are really just, you know, wanting you to know, we'll be right back.
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0: Hey. And this time,
1: we are back, yes.
0: It's Diane and
1: Manny
0: here in the Empowerment Zone. And wow, that's our kind of like final tee up,
1: yes,
0: right?
1: It definitely
0: oh my goodness,
1: is our final commercial break.
0: Yes, here in the Empowerment Zone. We have enjoyed ourselves so, so much. And if you were listening, we did a recap of all the wonderful shows that we really tried to bring you this summer for the summer series here on the Empowerment Zone, sitting in for the one and only Reginald McGlaughan, who it was so special to have him call in.
1: Yes,
0: we love you,
1: yes,
0: Reggie.
1: Yes.
0: And we are so excited for this opportunity and just to sit in for you. And wow, what it has led to is just such a moment. And we're so super excited.
1: Yes, but I just want to elaborate on one thing before we went on the break. Your voice is your power. So let's not forget, October 19, 2026 is the deadline to register to vote in this year's midterms, which is on November 3rd of 2026. Make sure you vote because your voice is your power.
0: Period.
1: Because this is the last. Yes. Because this is the last chance you will get. So get out there and vote.
0: Vote.
1: Vote like your life depends on it.
0: Now. Yes. We are so excited. We are because listen, guys, if you are listening, we had a huge announcement near the beginning of the show. We were waiting for more people to log on because we went live today on different social media platforms. But we want to announce that we have been offered our own show right here. And it will be on Thursdays at
1: 1 p.m. And it is Diane and Manny.
0: We'll be here with you
1: at
0: 1 p.m. And we just cannot wait. We're so excited.
1: Yes.
0: We have been celebrating. The producers are celebrating with us.
1: Yes.
0: Folks at
1: yes.
0: the station are celebrating with us. And folks have called in just to congratulate us. And oh, my goodness.
1: Most definitely.
0: Oh, man. Can you believe this is happening?
1: It is an honor. It is definitely an honor,
0: really,
1: and we are
0: is.
1: Grateful and very appreciative.
0: Yes, and listen, we plan to bring you some really exciting shows, just as we did for summer. So consider this like the overflow.
1: This is the summer finale.
0: This is the summer finale today.
1: Yes.
0: But consider this new show as the overflow of all the energy that we have brought you all summer long, and we just really look forward to continuing with this energy.
1: Yes, most definitely.
0: We hope that you are inspired, you're encouraged in your everyday life.
1: Yes, and we are honored to be a part of your everyday life and bring you a level of encouragement.
0: Yes, because we know that, you know, so many of you love to go back and listen to the show. And man, today is a party for us.
1: Yes.
0: We're celebrating. And listen, we have to tell them when it's going to start.
1: Yes.
0: So actually, next week, Reggie will be back in his seat here in the Empowerment Zone.
1: Yes.
0: But the week of Labor Day, that Thursday, we will be with you. So we have 1 week to kind of rest our vocal cords and kind of just get recharged. And then we are coming in that first week in September.
1: Yes.
0: Thursday at 1 o'clock. The Diane and Manny Show. And man, we plan to celebrate.
1: Yes.
0: Celebrate. So we're just happy.
1: Most
0: happy,
1: definitely.
0: Right?
1: Yes.
0: Oh my goodness. Yes. This is really happening. And so on that show, we plan to, again, just bring you some goodness, some things for you to think about, talking about more joy in your life. That's what we want to do. We want to bring you more joy. We want to give you tools to continue to help you to choose joyful things in your life, celebrating life, and making sure that you are making the most of every day.
1: Yes.
0: Right?
1: Yes.
0: We were talking earlier about the Dolly Parton, who I loved so much. Oh, my goodness.
1: Rest in peace.
0: May she rest in peace. We were graced with an angel among us, and what a life well lived, right? And so when we thought about that, we just thought about also the show and how that's the mark that we want to make in your hearts when you're listening to the show.
1: Yes.
0: Is that it leaves you better than when you tuned in, right? It leaves you, that's so awesome. Our producers are so amazing.
1: Yes.
0: Rest in peace, Dolly.
1: Yes.
0: This earth really, really had an angel. Wow.
1: Yes.
0: That's just so great. I know there's so many people out there who've been touched by her life.
1: Yes.
0: And, you know, I tell you, she had such a special ministry.
1: Yes.
0: Such a special gift.
1: Did.
0: Her life was just a walking example of kindness and love.
1: And compassion.
0: And compassion.
1: Yes.
0: So much.
1: This summer gave us so many conversations, so many lessons, so many stories. But the story doesn't end here. The season may be changing, but your journey continues.
0: Mm-hmm.
1: Thank you for spending this summer with us. And remember, be authentic, protect your peace, believe in yourself, keep moving forward, and never forget that your story matters. Mm-hmm. We will see you in the fall. This has been Manny and
0: Diane.
1: And thank you for listening to The Empowerment Zone.
0: And don't forget to always choose joy.
1: Yes.
0: Bye for now. 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

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Hi, this is Sister Rachel, and I'm with the message on Friday mornings. 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

on my situation. 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
0: Please, Master.

0: Welcome, everyone. You're in the right place at the right time. You're listening to the Victory Prayer Line with Pastor Cyril Crawford. Hear an encouraging word from a preacher and teacher of God's Word. Allow the Holy Spirit to mentor and show you the way to victory. Now here is Pastor Cyril Crawford.
1: Hallelujah. We just thank the Lord tonight for being on this fine Friday night. How are we not hearing no thunder right now or no lightning? So we just thank the Lord for a peaceful Friday night in the name of Jesus. We thank it and welcome to the WTMR 800 on your radio dial. This is the Victory Prayer Line in the name of Jesus. And we're going to get started. Hallelujah. Before we start praying, hallelujah, we're going to go over some words and some definitions so we know how to pray and praise the Lord in the fashion that the Lord wants us to do in the name of Jesus. And so we're just so thankful tonight. Lord, I thank you for this opportunity to pray and talk to my brothers and sisters out there in radio land in the name of Jesus. I ask you to touch in a mighty special way. Heal, deliver, and set those free who need to be healed and those that need to be delivered. Touch those who have financial problems in the name of Jesus and those that need to be comforted. Lord, let the word comfort them tonight in the name of Jesus. And let us grow together in our faith. There's nothing like unity. Hallelujah. Talking about the word of God in the name of Jesus. So I just want to say hallelujah. Welcome. Hallelujah. Shout out to my family and friends in the name of Jesus. Hallelujah. And we just thank the Lord. Hallelujah. For another fantastic Friday. Amen. So we're going to get started. Our topic for today is loyalty. Loyalty. Now, we know that loyalty means a strong feeling or support or devotion, faithfulness to a person, group, country, or idea. You could be loyal to a pack of cigarettes if that's what you really wanted. But we're talking about being loyal to Jesus Christ. Hallelujah. Loyal in the Bible means steadfast covenant faithfulness to God and others, reflecting God's own character. So we want to be loyal to the Lord. Amen. And our song for today is Amazing Grace. And so I'm just going to read this. I would be dangerous if I could really sing, but I'm just going to read the words. Amazing Grace, how sweet the sound that saved a wretch like me. I once was lost, but now I'm found. Was blind, but now I see. 'Twas grace that taught my heart to fear, and grace my fears relieved. How precious did that grace appear the hour I first believed. Through my dangers, toils, and snares, we have already come. 'Twas grace that brought us safe thus far, and grace will lead us home. And let's see, when we've been there 10,000 years, bright shining as the sun, we've no less days to sing God's praise than when we first begun. So that's the song of Amazing Grace. And the person who wrote the song was a man by the name of, his last name was Newton. His first name was John Newton. He wrote this song in 1772. It was published in 1779. He was a man who at first, hallelujah, he had learned the word from his mom, but his mother died when he was an early age, ended up going to sea with his father. He became, and once he was at sea, he was assigned to the Navy. That didn't work out for him, so then he was assigned. Then he was left off with the slave trade ships. And so when he was on the ship, he became the master of a ship. And the profound thing that happened to him was a bad storm. And he saw the light because his mother had taught him the word, but he had left all that behind him because he was raised with his father and raised with other people who really were not believers. But once that storm came and he asked the Lord to save him, to keep him, preserve him, protect him from all her harm and danger, the song came out. Hallelujah. He became converted. And a few years later, after that, after he became converted, he didn't do slave trade anymore. He became an abolitionist, and he fought against slavery. So the Lord can turn you around. I haven't coughed all night, all day. The Lord can turn you around from anything, hallelujah, that you are doing that's not like him. And so we just thank him for that. Now, our praise word for tonight is Barak. Excuse me again. So Barak is like taking off your mask, drop your weights, and see the salvation of God. So Barak is a Hebrew word for praise, to express the attitude of love, submission, and trust through the act of kneeling and bowing. It is continually giving place to the Father in every area of your life and lifestyle. So when you Barak the Lord, you're down, you're bowing down on your knees, you're praising him, and you're so grateful that he is your Lord. Barak is translated to kneel or bow as an act of adoration. In other words, we kneel to bow as an expression for our fervent and devoted love for the Father. When we kneel or bow, we are humbling ourselves. God resists the proud, but gives grace to the humble. Therefore, submit to God, James 4, 6, and 7. When we humble ourselves, we are to submit is to humble ourselves. God resists the proud, but gives grace to the humble. Therefore, humble yourself under the mighty hand of God, that he may exalt you in due time, casting all your cares upon him, for he cares for you. And that's 1 Peter 5 to 7. To humble myself is to cast all my care upon the Father, to submit all my concerns to him, trusting that he will work out all things for good. Barak then is to express attitude of love, submission, and trust through the act of kneeling or bowing. So that's what Barak means. When we're kneeling and bowing to the Lord and praying to him in supplication and praying his name, we're Baraking him. We're Baraking him. And so King David exemplified Barak when he wanted to build a temple. Read 1 Chronicles 2:8-1. Though through 29 to 20. In 28:2, it said, I had it in my heart and had my preparation to build it. Again, in 29:2, he said, I have prepared with all my might. I have set my affections on the Lord. And so the statement expresses love towards the Father. And so when we have love towards the Father, we are truly Baraking him. So the words that we had before, Christian words that the Hebrew words for praise was yada, we extending our hands to him, right? And then toda, we are getting a little louder, hallelujah, with our praise, and we're extending our hands again. And so we're letting him know loud and clear, hallelujah, with the toda, how we feel and what we want to do. So we speak with our hands and we speak out of our mouth. With yada, we're lifting up our hands, or we're quietly praising the Lord. But with toda, we are actually offering up, hallelujah, the praises, hallelujah, loudly. And then with Shabbat, hallelujah, that was the third one. We stop and what we're doing, and we just praise the Lord, and we just give him full honor, and we just moving around loudly again, with full adoration. And so when we say we're going to Shabbat the Lord, hallelujah, we're giving him full honor. And there is a song. I'm going to say the words to that when I finish all of the Hebrew words to the praises in the name of Jesus. So not only do we pray to the Lord, but we praise the Lord. Hallelujah. And there are different forms that we pray. And I have given you the Hebrew words to what we do. And, you know, sometimes we do things that we don't even know why we're doing them. We kind of figure it out because we become saved and we get knowledgeable of what's going on in the Christian life and what we're supposed to do. But it's good to know for yourself, you know, what you're doing. So we're always to be careful for nothing but everything by prayer and supplication with thanksgiving. Let the request be made known unto God. And so when we Barak or Shabak or Yada, whichever you feel comfortable in doing, hallelujah, we're telling the Lord we love him and we're praising him and we're making our requests known. And sometimes we're not even asking for anything. We're just praising the Lord for his goodness, his greatness, hallelujah, how mighty he is, giving him full adoration. And so we don't always be asking for things. We just want to let the Lord know that we truly love him and we have a relationship with him. And we're relaxed and we rest in the Lord because we know he cares for us. And so we're so grateful for that. And so that's when the word loyalty comes into place. Jesus was loyal to the Father, amen, by giving his life so that we would have eternal life. And in return, the Holy Spirit is loyal to Jesus by coming here to comfort you and to teach you and guide you and lead you. So the Trinity works together hand in hand. God, the Son, and the Holy Spirit, they work together hand in hand. And they're all God. It's all God. So we just know that when we say that we have a relationship with God, we have a relationship with all three. We don't just have a relationship with God. We don't just have a relationship with Jesus. We don't just have a relationship with the Holy Spirit. So we include them in our prayers, and we speak, hallelujah, in our holy language when we're at warfare. We're talking to the Lord like never before, and these are the things that we need to do. These are some evil times today. So I didn't read our scripture. Our scripture is Lamentations 3:22-23. The steadfast love of the Lord never ceases. His mercies never come to an end. They are new every morning. Great is your faithfulness. And that's our scripture for tonight. So how do we show the Lord and stand in agreement that the Lord is loyal to us and we are loyal to him? Serving God with a sincere heart is what we need to do. 2 Chronicles 19:9, and he commands them, saying, in the fear of the Lord, faithfully and with a loyal heart. So you have to have a loyal heart to love on the Lord, a loyal heart, you know. And so, you know, back in the day, you might have had a loyal friend, amen, and you always hung out together. So the same thing with Jesus Christ. You could have he's a loyal friend. He sticks closer to you than a brother. And you can be loyal to your spouse, loyal to your children, loyal to your church or your job. You know, you're showing the characteristics of somebody that can be trusted. And we know that we can trust Jesus. So when we say we're loyal with him, we stand up for Jesus. We put him first. He lets us know in return that we are significant. And he chooses us. And so now we're saved and we're walking down this highway of salvation. So we have to be a soldier for Jesus. We have a whole heart for him. Now we have to be a soldier for Jesus. Put on your full armor of the Lord, Ephesians 6:13-20. Therefore, put on the full armor of God so that when the day of evil comes, you may be able to stand firm. Then when the belt of truth buckle around your waist, and with the breastplate of righteousness in place, and with your feet fitted with the readiness that comes from the gospel of peace, take the helmet of salvation and the sword of the Spirit on all occasions with all kinds of prayers and requests. What this is in mind, be alert and always keep your praying for all the Lord's people. Be willing to suffer for Jesus. Wow. Be willing to suffer for Jesus. So find your strength and weaknesses. Hallelujah. When you're going through, hallelujah, you don't know how you're going to make it, but you find the strength to make it because you are a believer and you're relying on the Holy Spirit to help you, relying on Jesus to come to help you, hallelujah. We know we have angels all around us protecting us all the time. And that's one conversation we're going to be having real soon. Facing persecution, you may be persecuted on the job. You may not be getting along with someone in the neighborhood. We hear about those neighborhood arguments all the time. And now these days, hallelujah, they're kind of violent. So we have to face persecution sometimes. And sometimes we have to let some things go. We don't have to respond to everything. And we do have to learn how to resolve conflicts without killing one another, without hurting one another. And so we have to do a man up on certain things and use reverse psychology. You know, the Lord will give you instructions on what to do. If you're going through a whole lot of persecution on your job or something, you start praying. You start praying for the people that are doing it. You pray for yourself. Check yourself out. Make sure you're doing everything right. So that, you know, when things come about, you'll be ready to, respond correctly. And you can always, on a job, you can always document everything that goes on every day that you do and everything that goes wrong or whatever's going on. So if you're ever called in to talk about situations that did not happen, you have the documentations of what you've done for the day. And so I believe in the documentations because people are very ruthless, and they do terrible things to people are not bothering them. When they think they're weak, when they think and they're so nice and everybody like them, here does one person come with a whole lot of foolishness. So sometimes you have to document. Learning to rejoice in hardship. Sometimes we're going through so many things, but we still got to barak the Lord. We still got to yada the Lord. We still got to praise him. Hallelujah. We still got to shabak him. Hallelujah. Learning how to rejoice in hardship is not always easy, but you have to learn how to praise the Lord and to learn how not to be so down and out. Even in your worst times, you have to find ways to make yourself feel better. Denying self and fighting sin. So whatever your thing, your vice is, if it's smoking, drinking, women, men, whatever, or just hanging out with your friends when you really shouldn't be, or whatever it is, you have to deny yourself and fight that sin, whatever it is. And it's discipline. You can discipline yourself to do certain things if you want to, and that you have that choice. But to live a sinless life, you got to give up things. And sometimes people are in sin and they don't even know they're in sin. They're doing things that is a sin and they don't know. So you have to check yourself daily. And, God will tell you what he doesn't like. I'm going to tell you that right now. You know, certain things that you may do, your personality and your ways of thinking will change through the Holy Spirit. In the name of Jesus, the Holy Spirit will change your whole mindset. Hallelujah. And you won't be stuck if you're relying on the Lord. If you're stuck in a certain situation, you haven't released it to the Lord. But when you release things to the Lord, you can move forward. You don't want to be stuck over things that happened 50 years ago and you keep talking about it. Every time you get that little button pushed, you bring it up, then you're not healed. We have to learn how to get healed from situations so that we won't be stressed out, and then we won't bleed on other people, and we won't be accusing and doing things to other people because we're still hurting. So we have to learn how to fight sin. We have to learn how to deny our own thought process. Sometimes our thought process is wrong. Our perception is wrong. So we have to ask the Lord to help us see correctly, hear correctly, speak correctly. And then we have to endure life's pain. It's nothing like losing your loved ones and losing, you know, things that happen. The devastations that are happening around the world right now, they're enduring pain. They have lost everything. And I don't ever want to be in that position, but it could happen to anybody. And so when we think about those people across the seas, or the tsunami and the volcanoes and earthquakes and the bad storms all over the country here, you know, we know that people are enduring pain. And sometimes they're enduring life's pains, and it's all of a sudden. You know, all of these environmental situations was all of a sudden. The day before or hours before, people were doing just fine. And then right when the devastation happens, their whole lives change. And so they have to learn how to endure life's pain. So what do? We have to grow closer to Him with prayer and praise. And that prayer and praise ends up to be worship also. And then we give our lives to Jesus. And, you know, a lot of times when we give our lives to Jesus, you know, it's not always necessary that you have been going through something. You know, you just might be tired. You might just see that it ain't nothing else working right, so I might as well just go ahead. I remember going to Sunday school when I was little. I remember going to church. And you just start going back to church, and then you start hearing the word, and then you are invited to come down to give your life to the Lord. So you give your life to the Lord by admitting that you are a sinner and that you need Christ in your life. Then you repent of your sins, and you state that you believe in Jesus. You pray the sinner's prayer. Amen. And then from there, you're saved and the Holy Spirit enters in. And then you have to grow in faith by reading your Bible, praying daily, so that you can strengthen yourself and also increase your faith. And you have to find a local church. Now, finding a local church don't mean you settle for anything. Sometimes we settle because we don't know where to go and what to do. If it takes you a while to visit and see where you belong, you do that. You take your time. Take your time and search the church for you and your family. You know, sometimes you have to leave the church that your parents went to. You know, you have to make the choice. Following Christ is all about choices. You have made the choice to follow Him. You made the choice to be a part of His kingdom. And now you have to make the choice to find a church that is right for you, that fits you, that fits your needs. Especially if you have to go to church early in the morning, then you have to find one of those churches that have services at 7:30 or whatever. You have to find what you need for you. But you have to find a Bible-teaching church. Can't just go anywhere. You have to find a Bible-teaching church. And then you don't want to go to a church where you're being called out and signified as something that you're not. You don't want to go to a church where nobody gets along. Amen. And you definitely don't want to get a church if it's a money-changing church. If everything is money, money, money, money, money, and you don't see what they're doing with the money. Now, if they're doing things for the community, that's one thing. But if the money is never seen or never talked about, don't join. And that's the truth about that, because now the flock is getting fleeced. And you should not want to be a part of that. Amen. So those are the things that you should know about being loyal to the Lord. Because let me tell you, the Lord lets us know, hallelujah, that he's loyal to us. Because when our thought process is, I don't have enough, then he shows us ways to get what we need. When our thought process is something bad's going to happen, he changes that from worry or being overwhelmed. He changes the thought process to know to lean on him, to rest in him. When he tells us that, when the enemy tells us that we're just not good enough, hallelujah, then we know that that's a lie, because we were made in his image. But we have to know the words to prove the point, hallelujah. And so the Lord has made it so that we are his highest creation. Psalms 8, 5, and 8 says the Lord, you have made man a little lower than Elohim, God himself, and you have crowned him with glory and honor. You have made him in heaven and have dominion, over the works of your hand. You have put all things under his feet, all sheep and oxen, even the beasts of the field, the birds of the air, the fish and the seas that pass through the paths of seas. Take your rightful place as God's highest creation. See yourself as a

So now he values you as much as you, as he values Jesus. The value of a thing is determined by how much someone would pay to purchase it. People will normally take better care of their cars than their tennis shoes. Why? Because the car costs more. God purchased you with his own son, the ultimate price to pay. This brings your value up to the same level as Jesus. Did you know that? That God sees you like Jesus. Hallelujah. And that's why we're made in their image, and that's why we are given certain gifts in the Christian world that we are able to do. We're able, everybody don't do the same thing, but those gifts are is an anointing from God that we're able to accomplish certain things. We may be good in administration. We may be good preacher or teacher. We might be a good evangelist. We might be a deacon. We could even be a person of health. Whatever our gift is, we are to display it because you're worthy. Hallelujah, significant in the name of Jesus. Jesus would have died for only you. This thought is so humbling and magnificent at the same time, and yet it is an absolute truth. Jesus did die for the sins of the world, but if he had just been for you, he would have paid the same price. This is and of itself makes you significant. So not only does the Lord loyal to you, he's trying to tell you that you're so special to him, that he loves you so. And sometimes we don't believe that the Lord loves us like that. Why would he love me, all the things I've done? Why would he love you, all the things you've done? Because he does. Because he's our Father. Because he created us. And because he sees the whole picture. He sees what we're supposed to be and how our choices in life have made us fumble. Our choices in life has made us a sinner. But when we come to ourselves, when we come to the right thinking, the right thought process, hallelujah, when we pull ourselves up and look at him, hallelujah. Now, he takes us out of the muck and the mire, but we got to notice him. We got to know that he's there. So when we pull our head up, hallelujah, out of our situations and look towards him and see his hands straight out looking at us, and we're looking at him, and then he's calling us, hallelujah, to him, and then we start going down that aisle of the church or if you're at home and someone's at your home and telling you to come to Jesus, and you just fall and you become humble and you praise the Lord and you come to Jesus. And so these are the things that we have to remember, that he loves us. We have to remember that we are his workmanship. And this is an amazing verse. It's Ephesians 2:10. The word workmanship is translated best as work of art. You are an original with no one else like you. You're not a copy. You are an individual work of art to God. See yourself as God's original masterpiece. And I usually use the word designer's original, one of a kind, because you are a designer's original. God is a designer. And he designed everything on this earth. And so we have to remember that. Now, see how loyal he is to us. See how much he loves us. How he thought of everything just for us. He knew us before we were even conceived. He knew us, hallelujah, you know, all of our days of our lives. He knows everything about us, how many times we've cried, the hair on our head, hallelujah, what we're thinking, even though we don't say it out loud. He knows all about us. He has invested in us. Now we need to invest in him. Amen. And so we bring the body of Christ. We bring value to the body of Christ. We bring value when we turn to Jesus. We bring value. Then we show that he was right about us, that he thought enough of us to save us. But we also know that he knew, but we didn't know. Some people didn't know they were going to get saved. They thought they were going to always be out there being the party person, or they was going to always do what they were doing,

0: all of a sudden, they didn't do it anymore. Just like John Newton, he thought that he was going to be a successful slave trader. But when that ship almost shipwrecked, he cried out to the Lord to save him. And out of that, he became a preacher. And as the process of discipline and learning the word, he became an abolitionist. You know, he stopped being a slave trader. But it was a process. Sometimes some people go through their ways of doing things different right away. And some people, they may have to learn trial and error. Because sometimes people go back to their ways when they get church hurt. They go back to their ways, hallelujah, when things don't go right, hallelujah. And then they come out of that funk or that depression or oppression, saying that they need to stick with the Lord, hallelujah. And so yeah, we bring value to the body of Christ. Romans 12, 4 and 5 says, just as each of us has one body with many members, and these members do all have the same function. So in Christ, we who are many form one body, and each member belongs to all the others. Without you, your gifts, talents, and contributions, the entire body of Christ suffers. We belong to Christ, and each one of us individually belongs to each other. So we belong to each other. We need each other. You know, I need you. You need me. We are a part of God's body. Stand with me. Agree with me. You know, and that's what we need to be saying to the body of Christ from the leaders, and come in and do the will of God, not what we want to do, but actually the will of God. And that is to save souls, to go out, hallelujah, and reach the masses in the name of Jesus. And when we can do that, hallelujah, we're on the right road. We're trying to get to heaven, and that is what we're supposed to be doing. Hallelujah. And we don't know when Jesus is coming back. We know he's coming back. I mean, he can come back tonight, right now. But we want to be ready and prepared. We want to be doing the right things. We want to understand what we do in church. We want to understand some of the Hebrew words and what they mean and how significant it is to our praise and worship time. We want to be able to see. Sometimes some people shout a certain time a month on first Sunday, or some people shout every Sunday. Some people don't say a word, but they're just as holy or more than the person who's out there dancing, shouting all over the church. But what I'm trying to say is, whatever your praise is, it's really between you and God. And those who are pretending to praise the Lord, they're exposed, because after a while you see that they're just doing it for attention. And so you don't even have to talk about it. You just keep on with your service and what you're doing and why you're there. And you remember that you are significant. You bring value to yourself, and you bring value to those that are around you. Hallelujah. And so you're needed in the church. We have to go back to church. We have to get back into going to church. We have to get back into going to church. We have to, because that's where we need to be together with power. Dunamis power. And we have to get back to loving the Lord like never before. And so we, you know, I have a specific part in the body of Christ, and that's what we have to say. My life counts for something. The people in my life are better off because of my relationship with them. I am at work. I am a work of art. So every individual in the body of Christ, when they work together efficiently, that's when they are, that's when you can say that they complement each other. You know, one person is doing one thing, one person is doing another, or one group is doing one thing and another group is. You end up complimenting each other, and the mission gets accomplished. But when everybody is competing for a position or competing to be most popular and all those kind of things, you miss the boat a little bit. Because after a while, your focus is not on the Lord. Your focus is on whatever your mission is. And the mission of church should be whatever goals that you guys have talked about and what you want to achieve for that season. And so we have to know that we are fearfully and wonderfully made, but we have to remember to stay focused. Why are we there? What are we doing? And so we have been crowned as God's masterpiece, and we know that his son died for us. So we are significant, and we can be loyal to the Father, hallelujah, as the Son was loyal to the Father, and as the Holy Spirit is loyal, hallelujah, by keeping us and preserving us and protecting us from all hurt, harm, and danger, and guiding and leading us, and letting us be able to comprehend what we hear and our faith increasing, and also what we read in the name of Jesus. And so we want the word to be illuminated as we're reading it. We want to see something different every time we read the word, because the word is living, and it moves, hallelujah, it moves you, hallelujah, it moves your thought process. It changes you, hallelujah. It is a part, it's a lifeline to you. Just like prayer is a lifeline, so is reading the Bible. And another lifeline when you tap in is your praises. And so when we praise the Lord like never before, and we hold on to his holy word, we are victorious in everything we do. We are victorious in things that we thought we wouldn't be victorious for, because God is so good to us. And even in those enduring life pain, some good comes out of it. Even though we may not see it right away, even though we may not feel it, hallelujah, but some good. We can help somebody else who's struggling, hallelujah, to make it through in the name of Jesus, and tell them what we did, how we did it, to get over in the name of Jesus. And the Lord is waiting for us to stand, hallelujah, in victory. And so we're going to count it done, hallelujah, that we are victorious in his name, because we are his masterpiece. We're victorious in his name because he has made us so. And we are victorious in his name because he loved us, because of his grace and mercy. We are victorious in his name, hallelujah, because we are his children, hallelujah. And sometimes we got to have a childlike mind, hallelujah, so that we can be flexible, amen. Sometimes we have to be flexible and learn new things. And the word is, you can't teach an old dog new tricks. But we're not dogs. We are the highest creation that the Lord has made. And so we have to change our mindset. We can change if we want to, but most people don't want to change. When they do something a certain way, they don't want to change. But I'm here to tell you today, the Lord wants changes in us. He wants us to be what he wants us to be and not what we want to be. That we may be given an idea and thought through the Holy Spirit, but is the Lord keeping us and preserving us and giving us the creative thought to do and complete the assignments that we're trying to obtain in our daily living skills? And so we have to acknowledge him for that. We have to thank him for that. And we have to hold on and stay focused, because when you have a business of your own, you can't be helter-skelter. You can't just one day open and the next day shut down. One day, 1 week open, next week shut down. You got to be consistent. And when you love the Lord, you got to be consistent, because he's consistent with us. It's not a day, an hour, or a time period that he does not love us. He loves us at all times. And so he's serving us right now. He's serving you because you can hear, you can see, and you're alive. And you can understand what I am saying. And so He's serving us. He's serving you because you're in a nice, safe home. Hallelujah. And you're able to sit comfortably. You have favor because, as you know, these storms have been everywhere and people's homes have been taken away from them because of trees falling, lightning striking certain things in the house and catching on fire, and just mudslides and water flooding. So we have favor. And those, if that has happened to them, it doesn't mean that they don't have favor. They have favor because they're still alive, and and they have to go through a process of recovering everything they've lost. And guess what? When they recover and when they get the things they need, it may be better than what they had before. And so we're praying, hallelujah, for all things through Christ who strengthens us. We're praying that the Lord loves us like never before and continues to love us like never before, because we love him like never before, because we know he's coming back and we want to be ready. We want to hold on to his unchanging hand. We don't want to be in a position where we're lukewarm. Hallelujah. We want to be hot for Christ in the name of Jesus. And that's humble. Hallelujah. H, obedient and transparent. Amen. We don't want to be lukewarm. Hallelujah. We don't want to be cold. Hallelujah. We want to be ready when he comes. So, Father, I lift up my hands to you at tonight in the name of Jesus, thanking you for another night on the radio station, thanking you for another night for prayer, thanking you, Lord, hallelujah, for how good you are, how you think of things that we don't even think about, but you come in and you show us, you teach us, hallelujah. You give us what we need, hallelujah. We pray right now in the name of Jesus for the leaders of this world. Bring world peace in the name of Jesus. Bring a thought process that is correct, hallelujah, because there needs to be corrections, Lord, hallelujah. And we need, hallelujah, someone with the right mindset, hallelujah, to run the governments around the world in the name of Jesus. We're asking you, Father, that you give them what they need and how to do it in the name of Jesus. Lord, we ask you that whatever, hallelujah, is going on that is not like you never happens in the name of Jesus. We're asking you to touch our soldiers that are across the seas in different countries in the name of Jesus. But mainly, hallelujah, those that are fighting right now in the name of Jesus, we're asking you, Father, to keep them safe from all hurt, harm, and danger. And we're asking, Father, for those that have lost their lives already in the name of Jesus, we pray for their parents in the name of Jesus and their family members, wives, children. We pray for their family members that they be comforted at this time and that you come in. Holy Spirit, step in, hallelujah, and love on them like never before. And we're thanking you for that right now in the name of Jesus. Lord, I ask you to touch our children, Father. They're back in school. Some are back in school. Some will be starting Monday. Some started today. Whatever the situation is, Lord, we're asking for a safe school year. We're asking that no harm come to the children. No harm comes to the staff members in the name of Jesus. And we're asking for traveling mercy on the school buses, on the public transportation, wherever our children are doing, whatever our children are doing to get to school. Some ride their bikes or their scooters. Some walk. Whatever the situation, Lord, let them get there safely and get home safely. We ask you, Lord, that you stop all things that are not like you in school, that there be no bullying in the name of Jesus. We pray right now in the name of Jesus that bullying be stopped, hallelujah, and moved and out of the schools in the name of Jesus, that there be programs to address, hallelujah, what bullying looks like, hallelujah, what happens to bullies, what happens to the victim. That needs to be done in schools in the name of Jesus. Father, I'm asking you to touch in a mighty special way, that our children be safe from predators in the name of Jesus, that all staff members who are predators, that they be exposed and removed from the building in the name of Jesus. thanking you and thanking you for that right now. The school should be a sanctuary, and every child should be safe. All academics and all events in the school should be equal for all children. We ask you, Lord, that you touch in a mighty special way the education piece. Hallelujah. That the education be the proper education, and that it be full of examples and things that children need to see and hear so that they can grow, hallelujah, and know what to do in this world. We ask you that life skills be applied to daily living skills for every child in the school system in the name of Jesus. How to write a check, how to sign their name, how to write in cursive. All the things that is a life skill needs to be taught to all of our children across the country in the name of Jesus. And, Lord, you know all things. We ask you, Father, that you just do what you do best. You're a miracle worker, a game changer. We asking you that every child has equal rights in learning in the name of Jesus. And we thank you, and we thank you again. We're asking you, Father, in the name of Jesus, hallelujah. Thank you, Jesus, hallelujah. We're asking you, Father, in the name of Jesus, that you make a way, hallelujah, for those, hallelujah, who are suffering because of illness in the name of Jesus. We ask you to touch them in a mighty special way. Touch their mindset, hallelujah. Let them rest in you in the name of Jesus. Let all major organs, hallelujah, be healed, delivered, and set free. Everything that's not like you in the body, Lord, I ask you to remove it in the name of Jesus. Father, I'm asking you to touch right now in the name of Jesus. Blood pressure problems in the name of Jesus. Diabetic problems, lupus, hallelujah. Any other diseases that are out there, hallelujah. I'm asking you to touch sickle cell. And I don't know them all, so I'm not going to name them all. But, Lord, you know in the name of Jesus. We ask you that you just do what you do best. Help your people. Give them the support they need. Asking you to do what you do best in the name of Jesus. You are a healer and a deliverer. I'm asking you for the support for your people. Asking you to touch those with dementia and Alzheimer's, Lord, that they get the support they need wherever they are, and rather if they're home or in a nursing home. And that the staff members be kind and nice to them in the name of Jesus. And that they get the staff get the support they need, hallelujah, to take care of those with that illness in the name of Jesus. Because some people with dementia are very, or Alzheimer's, are very violent. And so we ask you, Lord, that all the support and all the right ways of handling our seniors who have dementia be done correctly in Jesus' name. I'm asking you, Father, in the name of Jesus, hallelujah, that you go to the churches in the name of Jesus, that you heal, deliver, and set free the churches in the name of Jesus, that each pastor, hallelujah, his mindset be on you, and that he spread the word like never before, that he delegate those that he needs to delegate for certain ministries so that everything be taken care in the community and in-house also. We ask you, Father, that the word be given, hallelujah, with knowledge, hallelujah, and power, that the anointing fall on the churches today where they can work together and not be in competition in Jesus' name, that they can come out of their fall walls, hallelujah, and grab their brothers and sisters' hands at the next corner, hallelujah, across the street, hallelujah, because there are churches all over the cities in the name of Jesus. Some are corner to corner, some are right across the street from one another, around the corner. We should be able to come together, hallelujah, and do what we need to do to help the communities and help our children and the families come back to church in the name of Jesus. We ask you, Lord, to touch in a mighty special way. Hallelujah. Those that feel abandoned. Hallelujah. Those that feel like they don't have nothing. Hallelujah. Those, hallelujah, who are walking the street aimlessly. Those that are on drugs and alcohol. Hallelujah. They just don't have nowhere to go. They just can't stay home anymore. They can't stay with their family anymore. And they're just walking the street aimlessly. Lord, I ask you, Father, that they end up going somewhere where they get the support they need in the name of Jesus. And the word of God be given to them, and they receive the word of God so that they can be healed, delivered, and set free. Asking the support system for our homeless and our drug-addicted, alcohol-addicted people, brothers and sisters, that they get the help that they need, and that the staff members in these programs don't take advantage of them in any way, that they don't abuse them in any way, in the name of Jesus. And we ask you, Lord, that they all become healed, delivered, and set free, and never go back to whatever their addiction was, in the name of Jesus. And I'm thanking you, I said was, because right now they're addicted, but one day it is going to be a was. I was once, hallelujah, but now I am free, hallelujah. And so I ask you, Lord, the freedom from their drugs and alcohol. Lord, I ask you, Father, in all things in Jesus' name, amen. I'm asking you, Father, in the name of Jesus, that those that are homeless, not because of drugs and addiction, but because of the environmental factors that are going on with the storms and houses collapsing and all kinds of things that we see on the news, I ask you right now in the name of Jesus that you help them, that they get the support they need, hallelujah, with right support, hallelujah, where they can find a place to live and to dwell, hallelujah. And if they're able to rebuild because they have insurance, that the people that are hired to take care of their homes be people of a good character. So many times when there are storms and things like that and the houses need to be rebuilt and restored, so many fake people come in, hallelujah, and mess up the house the more or never complete the job. So I'm asking you, Father, if those houses can be restored, that the right people work in the homes where the people feel that they can trust them and the job will get done. We thank you for that right now. In Jesus' name I pray. We asking you, Father, in the name of Jesus, for our young men and women who think they have to shoot one another in the name of Jesus. Father, I'm asking you to change that mindset in the name of Jesus. I'm asking you that we get involved, hallelujah, that the parents of these young people need to get involved in the name of Jesus. Just like in times before with the House of Umoja and other parents who got out in the street and start walking their kids to school and working in the school system so that they could stop the gang violence in Philadelphia. And I was a witness to that. I saw it for myself. So it can be done. And we can teach our young people, even though they may be older than high school, but we still can teach them, we still can talk to them about the things and their mindset of what they're doing. Because when you kill somebody, you're never going to see them no more. You're messed up because now you're on the run, and then you're going to get caught. And then your family is lost, and their family is lost. It doesn't solve anything. We ask you, Father, that we teach our young people from a young age that killing is not the answer. Destroying someone's character is not the answer. Those are all killing and bullying tactics that we just don't need to see. We see it in the White House. We don't need to see it in our neighborhoods. We don't need to see it with one another. We pray for a change in the thought process of our leader. But in case it don't change, hallelujah, we don't have to be like that. Hallelujah. We don't have to follow that in the name of Jesus. And so we hold on to what we believe in, our convictions, because we're loyal. Hallelujah. We're loyal people. We need to be loyal to one another. We need to be loyal in our neighborhood in the name of Jesus, loyal to our church. Hallelujah. Loyal to the Lord in the name of Jesus, because he comes first. And if we could be loyal to him, we could be loyal in our church, loyal to our family members, loyal in our community. And so we just got to do it. Lord, help us be loyal. Help our character, hallelujah, become more like you in the name of Jesus. Help us, Lord, because we need your help. Help, Lord, in the name of Jesus. Father, you know all things. You know just what to do. I'm thanking you in advance for our young people. I'm thanking you in advance that somebody is going to think of things for these young men to do and how they can get together with them to talk about what they're doing. And for those men that are in prison and women that are in prison, now I'm talking about young men, young, good, strong-looking, black, Latino men and white, but mostly of color. I'm asking you, Father, that those who have not really done anything but maybe have a misdemeanor, Lord, I'm asking you to heal their minds and deliver them where they never go back to that lifestyle that they were in, and that they don't ever go back to jail in the name of Jesus. Father, you know all things in the name of Jesus, and you want your people free. You don't want them to have a mental prison in their mind either in the name of Jesus. You want them free from all things so that they can focus and live, hallelujah, live rejoicing you in the name of Jesus. And so we thank you for that in advance in the name of Jesus. We thank you for the healing. We thank you for the deliverance. We thank you, Lord, for the joy. We thank you for the peace. Lord, we thank you that you are just who you say you are. You are a living God in the name of Jesus, and we know you hear our cries. You know you hear our petitions. We know you see us praising and loving on you. Whatever we need, hallelujah. We want you to do it for us right now in the name of Jesus, hallelujah. And we're thanking you the more in the name of Jesus. We thank you, Lord. We love you, Lord, and we need you. Thank you for that right now in the name of Jesus, hallelujah. And, Lord, now I just want to continue to pray for those in prison. I want to continue to pray for those that mental illness is their problem, hallelujah, that their thought process be wrong. In the name of Jesus, Lord, we ask you right now in the name of Jesus that you change the mindset of your young people and your old, because some people are repeated doing the same thing over and over again. We ask you, Father, that you help them, hallelujah, help their minds, help them to know that selling drugs is just not going to make it in the name of Jesus. Help them to know, hallelujah, that stealing is not going to make it in the name of Jesus. Help them, Lord, to know that selling their bodies is not going to make it in the name of Jesus. Whatever the reason for them to be in jail, hallelujah, help them to know that that's not the reason. Murdering somebody or hurting somebody is not the way to go. So we're asking you, Father, to touch all those in prison, Lord. We ask you to change their mindset in the name of Jesus and let them turn to you. In Jesus' name I pray, amen and amen again. And, Father, you know all things, hallelujah. Asking you to help that mother who's running for her life in the name of Jesus for that abusive spouse. I'm asking you the same for men in the name of Jesus, that they get closer to you in the name of Jesus, that they call on you at all times in the name of Jesus. And so I'm just so thankful and so elated, hallelujah, that you hear my cries in the name of Jesus. So thankful, Lord, that, you know, the process has begun in the name of Jesus. So happy, Lord, hallelujah, that you hear me in the name of Jesus, Father. Thank you in advance for all that you do, all that you're going to do, hallelujah. Thank you in advance, hallelujah, that my brothers and sisters are going to be healed, delivered, and set free from all ills. Thanking you, Lord, in the name of Jesus. Our children are going to be safe in school this year in the name of Jesus and every year after in the name of Jesus so that they can learn to be responsible people in these United States. Thank you, Lord, hallelujah, for the churches coming together and working together, hallelujah, to save our communities in the name of Jesus. Thank you, Lord, for the families, hallelujah, coming together, working together, hallelujah, in unity. Thank you, Lord, for the husband being loyal to the wife and the wife being loyal to the husband and they be loyal, hallelujah, loving their children. Thank you, Lord, that the pastor be loyal to the church and the members be loyal to the church and him and follow directions in the name of Jesus. Thank you for loyalty in the name of Jesus by giving your son, hallelujah, so that we can live eternally in the name of Jesus, so that his blood shed for us, that we can be healed, delivered, and set free. Thank you, Lord, that you made us in your image in the name of Jesus so that we are the highest form of your animal chain in the name of Jesus. Thank you, Lord, hallelujah, for just giving us life and more abundantly in the name of Jesus. Thank you, Lord, for taking care of our finances problems in the name of Jesus. Thank you, Lord, hallelujah, that you just think of everything that we need, hallelujah, and you even bless us the more, hallelujah. The more we think of you, the more you bless us in the name of Jesus. It's not always necessarily financially, but it's just a blessing to know that there's a Lord who cares for you. Thank you, Lord, for letting us know we are significant, hallelujah, and that we are worthy in the name of Jesus. Thank you, Lord, for saving us and keeping us and preserving us and protecting us from all her harm and danger. Thank you, Lord, hallelujah, that you love us so, hallelujah, that you still have us living. Thank you, Lord, for those who just had birthdays, hallelujah. Look back what the Lord has done in the name of Jesus. Smile should come on your face because the Lord loves you so. Thank you, Lord, hallelujah, for just working with us, hallelujah, because we are a project, hallelujah. Thank you for putting the puzzles together. We're not, hallelujah, in pieces, but we are fully together, hallelujah. We're whole, hallelujah, and we still got a ways to go. Thank you, Lord, hallelujah, for just placing us where we need to be, hallelujah, in the positions we need to be, hallelujah. And thanking you, Lord, that we're able to keep the positions, whatever jobs or whatever duties we have, that we're able to do it correctly in the name of Jesus. Just want to thank you, Lord, hallelujah. Just want to praise your holy name. Just want to say thank you, Father, because you're so worthy, so worthy, so worthy. And thank you for good health, hallelujah. Thank you for a mind to serve you in the name of Jesus. Thank you, Lord, that we see right here, right talk, right in the name of Jesus. Thank you for the prayer groups that are going on around this country and around the world, that people are coming together and just praising and praying to you, so that everything will be bombarded to the heavens, hallelujah. So the things that are going on in this world, hallelujah, the devil, hallelujah, is up there in the name of Jesus. Thank you, Lord, hallelujah. Thank you, Lord. Thank you, thank you, thank you. And thank you, Lord, hallelujah, for WTMR, hallelujah, so and other radio stations, hallelujah, that have the good news of Jesus Christ on there in the name of Jesus. And thank you, Lord, hallelujah, for those, hallelujah, people out on the streets trying to pull people in to live better, hallelujah, to know your word, hallelujah, to understand your word, hallelujah, and to increase the faith of just knowing that somebody cares in the name of Jesus. Thank you, Lord. Thank you, Lord, hallelujah. Just want to say thank you, Lord. Just want to give you full honor. Just want to praise your holy name. Just want to lift you up in the name of Jesus. Just want to say thank you, hallelujah. Bless your holy name tonight in the name of Jesus and every night. Hallelujah. We bless your holy name. Hallelujah. We thank you, Father. Hallelujah. Thank you for filling our cups. Hallelujah. Thank you for changing our hearts. Thank you that we see and talk right. Hallelujah. Thank you, Lord. We know in the word for ourselves, and we're still learning day by day. Each and every day we're learning more and more about you. Thank you that we can get closer and closer to you each and every day. Thank you that you have a Bible, hallelujah, basic instructions before leaving earth that we can do better, hallelujah, it's our choice. But thank you, hallelujah, for showing us, hallelujah, what to how to live and what to do and what not to do. Thank you, Lord, hallelujah, for salvation. Thank you, Lord, hallelujah, that you just teach us that we can are justified through your faith in the name of Jesus. Thank you, hallelujah, for the righteousness of prayers availeth much in the name of Jesus. Thank you, Lord, hallelujah, that we can walk and talk with you. Thank you, Lord, for the relationship we have with you. Thank you, Lord, hallelujah, you've been so good to me, I can't tell it all. Thank you, Lord, for your goodness in the name of Jesus. Thank you for you have the whole world in the palm of your hand in the name of Jesus. And I'm asking you to continue to give us all favor, hallelujah, doing these things that are going on with the environment in the name of Jesus. Thank you that there's no flooding in our areas right now in the name of Jesus. Thank you that no tree came down on our homes in the name of Jesus. Thank you that the lightning didn't strike anything in our homes or around our area in the name of Jesus. Thank you, Lord, that you're giving us favor and going to give us favor, and we'll always have favor. When we believe, we will receive. Thank you, Lord. Thank you, Lord, hallelujah, because we really do believe and we know we're going to receive. Thank you, Lord, for that woman who is about to be married, hallelujah, to someone that will take care and love her and care for her. And in the same return, she will love and care for her husband. Thank you for those children that are going off to college, hallelujah, and that they're going to do so well, and parents and grandparents are going to be so proud, hallelujah. But thank you for them not wavering, hallelujah, doing any old thing, hallelujah. Thank you for them living right in the name of Jesus. Thank you for not being all over the world instead of being in class in the name of Jesus. And so we thank you for that right now in the name of Jesus. And Father, you've been so good. I just can't thank you enough. But I just want to thank you, because if we don't thank you, hallelujah, we're not acknowledging you of how good you are in the name of Jesus. So I thank you again in the name of Jesus. It's almost a song. Thank you, Lord, because you've been so good. Hallelujah. Thank you, Lord. Hallelujah. For us who are now old and have raised our kids in the name of Jesus. Thank you for the grandkids that we have, great-grand. Hallelujah. Thank you, hallelujah, because we know, hallelujah, it's not easy raising in the name of Jesus children, but we did it in the name of Jesus, the best of our abilities, in the name of Jesus. Thank you, Lord, hallelujah, for all that you do, hallelujah, because without you we are nothing, hallelujah. Thank you, Father, in the name of Jesus. And so I just want to thank you, Lord. We just thank you tonight in the name of Jesus for how good you are. And we praise your holy name. We lift you up and we magnify you and we glorify you. And you've been so awesome to us. Hallelujah. We have to have a smile on our face. We got to have joy. We got to have peace. Hallelujah. We got to have love, because we're made in your image. And when we think about that and we let ourselves go and become humble, hallelujah, and follow your word, hallelujah, we can't help but have joy, hallelujah, joy and peace, hallelujah. That's why you teach us the fruit of the Spirit, because you want us to have joy, you want us to have peace, you want us to have love, hallelujah, patience, kindness, hallelujah, you want us to have all the fruit of the Spirit, because you want us like you. You want us to have on our full armor, hallelujah, because you want us to be ready for battle, hallelujah. And you want us to know, hallelujah, just how great, hallelujah, we are in your image, hallelujah, under your anointing, hallelujah. We're not great without you, hallelujah. And our greatness is not the kind of greatness like we're trying to be a king or a queen. But our greatness is the power of Jesus Christ over our lives. Our greatness is knowing that you love us so, hallelujah, that we're going to make it, hallelujah, that we're victorious, hallelujah. And yes, we are kings and queens, hallelujah, hallelujah, because you said so, hallelujah. We are your kings and your queens in your place, hallelujah. And we need to teach our children that they are loved. They are cared for, and the Lord loves them. We have to teach them the way to go. And you see this, John Newton said that once his mother died, he didn't hear the word of God anymore. And once she died, he went with his father. And when he went with his father, of course, when he went on those ships, he kind of saw everything, and he learned bad behavior. But when he got in trouble, he remembered what his mother taught him, and he know God is able, hallelujah. He cried out to the Lord, save me, hallelujah. And then you see how creative we become once the Lord saves us, and he started writing songs. He became a preacher. He became an abolitionary, and so his creativity came out when he gave his life to God, and we know God is able. He is going to do exceedingly abundantly above all we could ask, think, according to the power that worketh in you. And God is able to do just what he said he would do. His promises are yea, amen. I got to say thank you, Lord, one more time for the promises of God. Hallelujah. Thank you, Lord, for keeping our souls. You are a keeper of our souls. Thank you, Jesus. Hallelujah. Oh, my goodness. If we just think about the goodness, hallelujah, of Jesus Christ, then we just have to bow down. We have to barak him today. Hallelujah. Some of us might fall down on our knees. Hallelujah. Some might bend back and forth. Some may be rocking in the name of Jesus because he's been so good to us. Hallelujah. And so our prayers and supplications don't go avail. Hallelujah. He hears us. Hallelujah. And we know, hallelujah, that he is, hallelujah, our Father listening to us. Hallelujah. And Jesus serves us so well. He's our advocate. He sits there and pray for us and talk to his Father about us. Amen. And the Holy Spirit is right here documenting everything we do. Everything we do, every good thing, every bad thing, he's right there. Hallelujah. Documenting and keeping account and keeping us together. Hallelujah. And so when we think we can't make it, he just gives us that push. Hallelujah. Go read your Bible. Oh, go sing that song. Hallelujah. Oh, start praising the Lord. And guess what? You feel better. We say thank you, Lord, for that in the name of Jesus. And so we just glorify the Lord tonight for all his goodness and all he does. We just lift him up and we thank him, hallelujah, because he is the Holy One. And we give him full thanks, full honor, hallelujah. We thank Jesus, his Son, in the name of Jesus. We're so grateful, hallelujah. We have a heart like you, hallelujah, and we want to praise your holy name, and we want to lift you up, and we want to have a heart for Christ because we have the assurance that he is going to keep us, he's going to preserve us, he's going to guide us. Of course, he saved us in the name of Jesus, and he gives us the hope of eternal life in the name of Jesus. So we are grateful. We have a grateful heart in the name of Jesus, and we love him. Hallelujah. Thank you, Lord. Hallelujah. Thank you, Lord. Thank you, Lord. Thank you, Jesus. Hallelujah. Because you are such a good, good God. Hallelujah. And every person, every song that I ever talked about was something happened, and the person just became so creative, and they gave their time to the Lord with the songs that we have talked about in the past. And when they sung those songs, a peace of God came over them. We say thank you for that. Thank you for inspiring your people, hallelujah, to keep hope alive. You know, Jesse Jackson used to say, keep hope alive. Well, God keeps hope alive, hallelujah. Jesus keeps hope alive. The Holy Spirit keeps the hope alive. And we are have the hope for tomorrow. We have the hope for tomorrow, and it strengthens us to know that each and every day can be better. Hallelujah, through Jesus Christ. Hallelujah. And we know, hallelujah, that the Lord is keeping us. Hallelujah. Because just around the corner, hallelujah, somebody had a flood. Just up the street, somebody's house was hit with a tree. Just across town, hallelujah, the flood looked like it was a river. Amen. So we know we have favor, hallelujah. And those who were hit or damaged, they have favor too because they're still alive and did not perish, amen. And so now the process of restoring and regaining the things that they lost is going to take some time, but it will happen and things will be better for them, hallelujah. Sometimes catastrophes happen and then it becomes something even better for whoever went through whatever, you know. And we just pray for those, and we want to support those who are going through it. We don't want to leave anybody else. We pray for Indiana, I can't remember, but we pray for the city that still does not have light and still not getting support they need in this country. I don't think nobody should go hungry anywhere, but America is supposed to have so much and do so much, but you can go right in Washington, D.C. and see children and families hungry. You can see people on the street hungry, and that needs to change. You can go 75 miles from in any direction of Washington, D.C. and see people hungry. Hallelujah. So we ask the Lord to help us with that, that we support one another in our situations, in our plight, and around the country. I remember when Michigan had problems with water, and some friends take water up to the different areas that was having problems with water. And so we just thank the Lord tonight that we can think of things to help somebody else. Amen, amen, and amen. Thank you, Jesus.
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1: Welcome everyone. I hope you enjoyed your day today. Now it is morning. It is this is the 12 midnight hour of Intercessory International Prayer Warriors this ministry. That is this ministry that is coming on now, and I welcome you as a family as we move forward to discover intercessory prayer and what it means in our life, what it is as we move forward this morning to discuss it. So I am Minister Patricia, and I have a word for you. For intercessory and about intercessory prayer. I've also written a book about it along with other co-authors. We wrote a book on intercessory prayer entitled, it's Taking the Intimidation Out of Prayer, The Principles for Praying, Effective Praying. This volume one, I collaborated with some women about a couple of years back. Pastor Sylvia was the co-author with us, and she directed the process and the program that we were doing with this book. And we finished it. It was published, and it is now on sale at Amazon. So I'll be talking about that later. Of how you can purchase it and everything. So as I go into this journey with you about intercessory prayer, I go in as an experienced intercessory prayer with others on the prayer line, and just so many years of doing intercessory prayer together with God. So we've been looking at five remarkable individuals five or more. And I will mention others other than these five I have listed from the Bible who showed incredible faith in prayer. Then we'll go through each one. There's no particular order, because as we know, there are many events that inspired prayer throughout the whole Bible. Just throughout the Bible, we have many individuals praying. The first and foremost is Jesus. I'll go into that after I name some of the others. Let's start with Nehemiah. I guess many have heard of him. He was a part of rebuilding of Jerusalem walls. He wanted to do that, and he prayed to God about it. And that's in the book of Nehemiah, chapter 1, verses 4 to 11, particularly targeted that building of the walls. Next we have Hezekiah, who turned toward the wall and prayed for healing. And that's a very one of the intercessory prayer persons that is cited in the Bible in 2 Kings chapter 20, verse 1 through 6. And as we know, God sent a prophet there to tell Hezekiah that he was going to die. But Hezekiah's stubborn resistance to that edict or that prophecy caused him to take his own intercessory prayer to God. He did not want to settle for what the prophet was saying to him, and he did not. As he turned to the wall, as everyone knows if you read 2 Kings chapter 20, and he prayed for healing because he was sick. And his sick was going to lead to death. This was sometimes, I guess it was hard for him to take. He didn't want to fake that. And he was a good man. It wasn't anything that, you know, he did that caused him bad sickness or anything like, of that nature. And when he turned to the wall and he interceded for himself with God, and God gave him 15 more years to live. Now that's quite a prayer, right? That tells you how a connection and a relationship that Hezekiah had with God. It really speaks volumes. You know, Hezekiah was he was a man of faith. That tells you that. It should tell you something about prayer as well. How strong prayer can be in instances where you think there is no hope. But prayer can bring the hope back. And if you have faith and believe, prayer, I have seen it done. I have done it. I have done it in my own life with relatives and with my children as well. So it does work. When they say prayer does work, it's not just a cliche, prayer works. It is a real thing. And intercessory prayer is an honored prayer. It's an honored way to get prayer to God. The next person that we know is popular, and his prayers really, really were heard by God, because so many great and spectacular, miraculous things happened because of his prayer. And we know of the opening of the Red Sea and him

in these instances, we see where a person's freedom and deliverance can comes from intercessory prayer warriors. They war in the spirit. They war in prayer. As we know that Ephesians 6:12 talks about. So you'll find Moses' intercessory event in the Exodus book of Exodus chapter 32, especially in the verses 11 to 14. And you can read further on that to get a more insight into all of the things that led up to the freedom of the Israelites because of their leader, who was the great Moses, who did pray and interceded on their behalf, and his own as well, I'm sure, because that's what intercession, it involved you praying for others, but you are involved in it as well, because you're doing it. You're leading it. And when you're leading it, and there has to come a result one way or the other. And that's God's way. God sets out to hear what you have to say, and he determines in the ultimate end, what will occur? What will he do? He will do it. If the intercessor is praying for others in a way that God accepts. So he is not slack. God is not slack in his way of hearing what we pray about. And I know many people hear people say prayer ought to always pray and not faint. And that's definitely, an ongoing thing. There's a definite connection to prayer and God. And you make that connection because you have a relationship. But you build that relationship as time goes by. Then we come to Daniel. This is another person in the Bible who prayed fervently. And there's a verse in the Bible, that scripture that says, the effectual fervent prayers of the righteous availeth much. So, you know, all prayers aren't mild, M-I-L-D. Some of them, most of the time, should be effectual and fervent. Those terms mean with excitement that you are praying and with a happiness and a joy and upbeat. You know, not, would you please help my so-and-so or this or that? Not like that. If you want something, you know, bad enough, God hears how you're praying. Now, with your lips you can pray, and in your heart you can pray. Because there is a verse in the scriptures that says, we know not how to pray as we ought. But the Spirit himself makes intercession with groanings which cannot be uttered. Now that means that the Spirit himself is a Holy Spirit, which is a Him. Which is the Him that they're talking about. Because God is three persons in one. There's Jesus, there's God, there's Jesus, and there's the Holy Spirit. But they all are one. They operate under one togetherness. But they each have their own characteristics and their own way of being. And we learn that further as we read our Bible, because we see that these people that pray, these very extraordinary people, as a matter of fact, they make the Bible understand.

valuable because they're in it telling you about his actions. God's actions cause their faith to be put forth to answer their prayers. So then we come to the other name is Jabez. I'm sure some people on this line have heard about Jabez. He prayed for blessings. As a matter of fact, he prayed for him to be expanded in his, expand his territory. He prayed to God on those issues that bothered him, that worried him. Because as we know, he was born, he was given that name by his mother, which was during our hard times. And I would think that he didn't want to carry that, all of the things that came with it, the bad things. So he prayed for blessings instead of the things that were negative in his life that were happening. And when he prayed for that, his prayers was answered. And we find that and we read that in First Chronicles 4:10. And that was Jabez. The next person we can discuss is Daniel. Oh, boy. Of course, Daniel, he prayed for his people, just like Esther did. And she's on this list as well. Esther prayed for her people. Daniel, he prayed, and he prayed several times a day, and he prayed, and he prayed, and he eventually things did come around. He had some delays, but we must remember, I'm sure people have heard the phrase, delay does not mean denial. And that's what had to happen to Daniel for him to understand. God had explained, sent the angel to explain to him what had happened. The prince of Persia, they were fighting in the second heaven, and they were fighting this prince that was keeping them, holding Daniel's blessings up. So that's a whole nother realm of category of seeing the spiritual things in life. Because we are spiritual, we're more spiritual than we are natural. Or just as much spiritual. Either one. And with our faith, because faith is the stuff that's hoped for, the evidence of things and not seen. So Daniel didn't see that. Because what we see on this first level, this earthly level, we see this natural thing. But this fight was going on against him in the second or third heaven. I'm sorry, the third heaven. And then the fourth heaven is where God sits on the throne. And that's a whole, those things are a whole nother discussion. So we will be hitting on those. Sorry about the noise. I'm sorry about that. My windows are open. It would be a little less. But these certain people, these individuals, were great intercessors of prayer. They prayed for the things that they wanted. And this is why I call my ministry an intercessory international prayer, and I call myself a warrior, because I am. When I pray, I feel the intensity. I feel the fervency, the effectual prayer of the righteous. For I am the right hand of righteousness above. For we that are saved and saints and believe and are delivered. You can be saved, but there's another path, deliverance, another path you have to go through. I hope you understood that. It's not just only about stopping at being saved, but deliverance is when you don't want to act the same way. You grow. Deliverance is growth into levels. Deliverance is what would cause you to pray at midnight. Why am I up at midnight? I have several occasions where there are several times you can pray too, and that's a whole nother discussion.
But for the most part, you can pray all the time. You can pray even without, you know, it coming out of your mouth, or you can pray inward, because God is in your heart either way. But I think he likes it when you, you know, you get on your knees or whatever way you pray for it to come out of your mouth, because it honors him that way. It glorifies him that way. You're glorifying him. You're opening up. You're having a conversation. Sometimes there's no, you know, limit to the way and what you do to pray and what you say to God, because prayer offers you that opportunity to say just about anything, all the things that, you know, things that you wouldn't tell people around you, the public. Although these days and time, people are telling the public many things that, you know, wouldn't be acceptable, I think, for God. It would be acceptable for God to hear it, but for each other, because in the natural, people can't do spiritual things for you but pray. It's not, they can't know what God knows. He has strategies and he has a style to do what you have to have done. And so therefore we pray that way to get his attention. And hopefully we will. And also, let's talk about Esther. She was a powerful example of intercessory prayer. I just knew I had to put a woman in there, because women, you know, she had an assignment, but she didn't even know until Mordecai told her. You know, she was born for such a time as which the time she was in to perform a purpose. All of this intercessory prayer, you know, God's purpose comes through. We have to, this is what we're praying. He's saying that his purpose is being performed when we go on assignment and we do it. I had reservations about my ministry and whether I should do or step out on it, but I have to do it finally, because I realized that I have a testimony. You don't know what you have to help someone. And it might not seem like it's, you know, going to help someone, because we don't know the future, but it may. Or, you know, it may not help immediately, but it can be effective in their life, a prayer toward another person. We all probably have done that or know that, make those of us who are believers and have faith. We know that it works. I know that it works. I've seen it work. I've asked God on occasion to show me a sign that it worked. And one occasion he did. And I was just startled. Because he did. He answered that quick prayer. I said, "God, show me that this prayer that I've done for this person worked." And he showed me on all the occasions that I have prayed for another. He did some spectacular things in my life. I prayed for, it was a home of, what is it? Shelter called Hub, underground and suburban station. And I prayed about it. I had occasion to have a situation there. And when I prayed about it, the Lord told me to go there with oil, which I pray over oil, because oil is a powerful substance. As a matter of fact, Jesus prayed in a place where olive oil was the product, and that place was the Gethsemane garden. He prayed there, and that's another intercessing prayer occasion that we can cite.
praying in the Garden of Gethsemane, because before his crucifixion. So hopefully, you know, you see the contrast of praying and intercessory praying, interceding with someone. And we're better together when we pray, too. We could heal somebody together even better than just us by ourselves. And our own bodies can be healed. I have the gift of healing. I have the gift of prophecy. I have those gifts. And I had to eventually come to the grips that I have to use them. I have to try to express them and use them on this format of WTMR, which is allowing me to say these things, which are true. And God's truth will set you free. And I am being set free by being a part of this What's My Story, because it gives all of us a chance to feel what we can do, what God's gifts are. You hear people say that all the time. Use your gifts, use your gifts. They say it in church. They say it in gatherings where people of faith are. And we tend to just take it for granted. But no more. I'm not taking it for granted. I'm just feel a privilege and an opportunity to express what God has done in my life and all the difficulties and all of the things that I've gone on in my life. He has come and he has rescued me. He has restored me. He has restored my health. He gives me the ability to know that he is there. I grew to this understanding. I didn't have it all the time. Sometimes I thought that I would never get to this point of a ministry. But I'm here, and my name is Patricia, Minister Patricia, and I'm happy to be able to exchange the things of God with God's people. So with that, I think I'm winding down. And those last, I talk about Esther? I would like to say, Esther, she's a powerful example of intercessory prayer too. Because this is in the book of Esther. And everyone knows that she saved her people because of her action. Her actions were to fast for 3 days. She heard it from God. She prayed and she heard it. And the people that were there fasted. This is in Esther, the book of Esther, chapter 4, verses 15 to 17 explicitly describes that she fasted and prayed before approaching the king, which at that time could have been death for her. But she said, if I perish, I perish. Because she knew that God had her in his care and under his keeping. She said, that was a key moment of courage and intercession. And we know that just excites me and makes me feel happy and joyful, because God gave her that assignment at that time. For such a time as this, this is my assignment at this time, to express and to say and to be sure that God is doing great things, and to know that he is, because he's doing great things in my life and in your life. He can do great things. But you have to submit yourself. You have to surrender. And you have to, you know, intercede so that God can have a way for you to express your a testimony. Because that's how we get ourselves in alignment with God, our relationship with God. For he overcame them by the blood of the Lamb and the word of their testimony. They overcame. You overcome. You become an overcomer first,
And then you go even higher than that. You get in the spiritual realm. You know, you're not concerned about the things of this world, because you know that those things are the things that you know, you're trying to reach out for the people of the world and hope that they come unto God's rulership. But for the most part, you're happy that God has, you know, speaking with you and having a relationship with him means to hear his voice. That's a part of it too. There was an occasion I thought I would never hear his voice. It was so low. But now I hear and my whole being absorbs what he's saying. Because you don't just start out like that, though. God's got all the time in the world. I don't know, people trying to rush him to cause the end of the world to come. But God's got a plan. He always has a plan, a purpose. He operates under strategies. He operates for legacies and generations. He's not just thinking about one thing. His thoughts are not like our thoughts, if we could just understand that. Neither are his ways our ways. I mean, would you want a God who had the same ways we have? We are weak. But God is strong, and he can make us strong through prayer. Yes, it sounds sometimes redundant, and it sounds like, oh, I can't make it. I'm too tired or too this or too that. But I prayed at 3, 4, 5 o'clock in the morning, and now it's just second nature for to pray. It's just in me to pray in the mornings at 3 and still go through my day. Because if you're doing what God's work, he will keep you. He will keep you. I thought sometimes when I prayed at 3 that early, I thought, or 2 even, or like now, 12. I thought, oh, I would be so tired. I thought I was going to pass out or something. But it doesn't happen. You get a spiritual strength. God renews your spiritual strength to make you able to go on. Your day is not in turmoil like you may have thought it would be, because you stayed up or you got up and you prayed about something. So I'll wind it up with that, and perhaps we'll talk about more things concerning intercessory prayer in a time such as this, because we know the greatest intercessor of them all was Jesus. Is Jesus. She still lives. Even though the grave is empty, that indicates that he's still living. We believe. And the things that are going on now, many people are praying now, and they should be. Because they see the time that we're living in, and it's talked about. But that's a whole nother subject right there. Because nobody knows, you know, when the time is coming. But in the meantime, he says, you know, work while it's still day and do the things that are provided. I love to pray. I don't just like to pray. I love to pray. And to be an intercessor is God's. He mantled me with that. He anointed me with that. I didn't give myself that. So he gives us to love things that we think we will never want to love. But in the beginning, I didn't, because it felt like I was being, you know, absorbed or get tired too quickly. But you can learn to love to pray, too, as we move into this subject of prayer. And as we talk about individuals, more than just the individuals I described in this presentation, there are more individuals throughout the Bible and prayer, and we'll get more specific and more intimate. And that's what God wants, an intimate relationship with you. Not intimate like a man to a woman, but intimately knowing, you know, that the relationship is real, that he's ever present in your life, and he speaks to you, and he gives you guidance and direction. It sounds like redundant, but it's true. And this is for the young people, too.
And there are many young people who are learning now. Things are changing. God has this set of people who will be saved during the turbulent times that are coming. But we will see. We have to see. But he delights in our prayers, because then he proves himself. Just as when Jesus went to the grave of Lazarus, Jesus prayed that God would show that all that audience that he had there, he wanted to show them that that God is really real, my God, my Father. And he showed them. He did. God answered him. He said, I know you answered my prayer. So the Lazarus situation, my teeth, was another intercessory prayer by Jesus himself. So I think intercessory prayer is one of the most important things that we can do in this life for ourselves. Even though when Jesus told us, he said, always, man ought to always pray and not faint. You could be just saying that, that could be exhausting just hearing that. To say, oh, always. But it's a growth. And he'll take the tiredness out of you eventually. He'll give you the capacity, the strength, the stamina to withstand anything that comes upon you to prevent you from, you know, fainting. So with that, I'll end. I think my time is up. No, I haven't heard my music yet. So, Sister Debbie is manning the fort. And I hope that you all got something out of this night session. I think as time moves along, it will get deeper and it will extend. I will extend my entrance of who and what intercessory prayer is about. I wanted to give you a definition that I created through studying and through writing this book. So when I started the book, that was one of the excerpts that I made about intercessory prayer. I was selected to do the intercessory prayer portion of this book. And the definition I gave it was a formal, I guess, definition, but it was worthwhile. And I could find it. Well, anyway, let me skip over and tell you and say one more thing. I am. Oh, my thing fell out. Sure that many people know and have dealt with prayer about something or someone or events in their life. It has touched their lives. When you get to, you know, the bottom of everything, prayer is the one thing that you can rely on. And it involves having faith. It definitely involves having faith. You cannot pray and not believe that it's going to come to pass. And every time I pray for my children or for whatever situation, I know that God is going to give an answer. It may not be always the answer that will come about in the manner that I think it should, but he would cause me to see it the way what he's doing, the way he thinks it should go. So this is the way that prayer helps us. Prayer of petition, we will be going over the prayer of supplication. I will be giving a definition of each one of these prayers. Prayer of importunity,
the prayer of unity, that explains itself, unity. When we are gathered in a group and praying about, you know, the unity of our situations or problems. Praying in tongue, which I do often, which I broke and refined myself to do it so that I could see that it would help me to carry myself further, to do further, to push myself further. You have to extend yourself in these things in order for you to reach other levels. The prayer of intercession, the prayer of consecration, and we know what consecration is, a very important aspect of prayer, and the prayer of agreement. And now with that, I'll end my intercessory prayer presentation, because it is now almost 1 o'clock. I don't know if Debbie's still there.

So I don't know if Devin's still there, but I guess I'll go on and on to realize what I am doing.

presence of God. Nothing else matters now. In fact, I want you to find yourself right in the Holy of Holies. I see His presence. I'm in His presence. While I'm there thanking Him, I know that I have a right. Whatever I need, He will supply. I believe tonight somebody just wants Him to open up the windows of heaven for you. Let it rain. Send down your blessings, Lord. I just need you to move in this place tonight. I just need you to move in this place tonight. He's doing it right now.

Well, praise the Lord, everybody. Praise the Lord. Praise the Lord. Hope everybody have a great morning. Amen. Truly, the Lord has been good. His mercy is everlasting. And his truth endureth to all generations. Amen. So without further ado, every hearts, our minds are clear. Let us go into prayer. Glory to God. And first, I want you guys to just open up your spirits, open up your minds, and receive the engrafted word of God on this hour. Amen. Let us look to the Lord. Let us look to the Lord. And those of you that is listening, I need you to keep me in prayer as well. Amen. Even as I pray for each and every one of you. Glory to God. And we pray that the Spirit of the Lord will take over and have its way in Jesus' name. Yes, we deny the workings of the flesh right now. And we yield to the Spirit. We yield to the promise of the Spirit that the Lord has given us in Jesus' name. Lord God, we come before you. We acknowledge your sovereignty. We acknowledge your grace. We acknowledge your mercy. And first, Father God, above all things, we acknowledge your lordship, dear God. We come before you, Father God, admitting that you reign on a throne, that you sit upon the just as well as the unjust, ruling and reigning upon the saved and unsaved. Your name is known in the heavens, in the earth, and is definitely known in hell. The demons and even the devil knows your name, and they fear you, dear Lord. They reverence you, dear Father. The things that you have created on the earth reverence you, dear Lord. Even the animals know how to reverence you, Father God. And so, dear Lord, we thank you, Father God, that even the creation know what it's like to worship you. David said that when I consider the heavens and the work of your hands, what is man that thou art mindful of him? So, Lord, as we look at the creation, we look at your creation as something good that you have created, Lord. Even as we look into the mirror, dear God, and we see ourselves as good because we are fearfully and wonderfully made in your image, dear Lord. So, therefore, we should be giving you the glory because you have made us in your image, dear Father. Because your word says, in the image of God, you created male and female. You created the human race, dear Lord. And so, dear God, we just want to say thank you for being who you are, Father God. We thank you right now that the heavens are open. And we thank you, Father God, that you're ready to pour out the rains of heaven, God. And yes, just like the song said, the floodgates of heaven has been opened in their midst and in our midst, dear Father God. And so, Father, we pray, God, that you will shower down on those who is open in the realm of the Spirit, those who has an open heart, and those who have an open mind and an open spirit to receive this rain that you're raining down from the heavens right now in Jesus' name. There's blessings, showers of blessings, that the Lord wants to rain down on you tonight in Jesus' name. He wants to bless you through this live and within this hour in the name of Jesus. I pray, God, that everyone will receive a touch. I see the Lord putting something in your hand. I don't know who I'm talking to. I don't know who I'm talking to. I'm talking to somebody because this is the hour. And I feel the shift of the Spirit taking place. The Lord is telling me that this is a prophetic night. Yes, a prophetic night. Yes, there's a word that the Lord wants to speak to each and every one of you. I don't know who this is. I don't know who I'm talking to, but I'm talking to somebody. God's name will be glorified, and his name will not come back void.
it will accomplish whatsoever it will. So as the word stated, God has put something in your hand, because I see him putting something in your hand right now. Just as he gave the staff to Moses and told him to use it, so the Spirit of the Lord is telling me to tell you to use what he has put in your hands, whatever the Lord has given you. And if you don't know what the Lord gave you, seek him and ask him, and he will show you what it is. And what the Lord has given you is part of your calling. You are called to do a specific work for him. Can nobody do it better than him? Can nobody do it better than you? Because he has anointed you for such a time as this. You are anointed at this hour. And you are anointed to do a work for him in Jesus' name. We thank you for your spirit that you have given us, that we may go forward to preach the gospel in the name of Jesus Christ. Let's lay every division down. Let us lay aside every weight that besets us, dear Lord. Let us lay down that sin. Even sin besets us, Lord. Even sin becomes a weight, dear God. Father, we lay it all down, and Lord, we surrender. We surrender what we could have been doing right now, and we surrender our motivation, and we surrender our thoughts. We surrender our whole being to you this morning in Jesus' name. This is also the hour of surrender. The Lord is telling me to tell some of you that there's certain things that you have not given to him. You haven't surrendered it to him. You know what it is. He wouldn't show me what it is, but you know what it is. And for the Lord not to show me what, that goes to show you that you know. Whatever it is, give it to the Lord and let him take care of it. Amen. Whatever thing that bothers you, whatever thing that irritates you, we are to take the cases to the Lord. And the word says that he will listen to the case that we're presenting before him. Like, there is something that is bothering your spirit. There is something that is really making you feel uneasy. And sometimes you feel like you want to go over the handle. Or you feel like you wanna throw a temper tantrum, what have you. You know? But the Lord is saying, give it to me. Give it to me. And also hear him say, as you give it to me, I'm going to lift up the burdens. Yes. Yes. Yes. I'm going to lift your burden, says the Lord. I'm going to give you the peace. I'm going to give you that peace in your mind, because in your mind there's confusion. There's a lot going on. But the Lord is saying, I'm giving you peace, my peace, my peace. Yes. Thank you, Lord. Thank you, Lord. Thank you, Jesus. Somebody needs a touch on tonight. Lord, may you touch every mind. May you touch every heart. And Lord, may you touch each and every soul that is listening in the name of Jesus Christ. Father, bless. Continue to shower the favor of God upon someone's life in the name of Jesus Christ. Forgive those who are disobedient. Father, forgive those that refuse to submit, Lord. Forgive those, Father God, that refuse to obey. Yeah, I'm hearing the Lord right now. I'm hearing the Lord. See, this is not planned. I didn't plan. I didn't rehearse this. But the Spirit is moving. He's moving. He's moving. And if you feel uncomfortable, that's conviction. By the Holy Spirit.
Yes. Yes. You know what you was doing, and the Lord sees and the Lord knows, but he also wants you to surrender it to him. Don't be embarrassed. Don't ever think that the Lord is upset with you, because he's not upset with you, but he wants to have whatever it is that's making you feel uneasy. Whatever it is, thank you, Father. He wants you to give it to him so that he can not only hear your case, but he wants to do something about it. But he ain't going to do anything unless if you allow him to. Give it to him and don't pick it back up. Amen. Glory to God. Glory to God. Thank you, Lord. Ha, Yaba. Yes, there's somebody that's wrestling about something. You're wrestling with God. Because I heard the word wrestle in my spirit. That means you're wrestling. You're wrestling about something. I don't know if it's in his word. I don't know if it's something that you don't understand. But you know what? The scripture says that his spirit will not strive with man. Yes. Yes. Don't wrestle. You know, just like Jacob that wrestled the angel, he said, I won't let go until you bless me, of course. So in other words, we wrestle because we're looking for something. We want something. We want whatever it is. We wrestle with God. We try to understand something. But just rest in the fact that he is your peace. Yes. Don't strive with the Lord. Don't strive against the spirit. But just rest and be at peace with him. Amen. Rest and be at peace with the Lord. Rest and be at peace with the Lord. So, dearly beloved Heavenly Father, because your wrath is satisfied in Christ, we are free from condemnation. And so we thank you, Father God, that because you saved us, you justified us. And Lord, you have set us apart for your use, dear Lord. So now we ask you, Father God, if our hearts and minds remain open to fill us with your spirit to equip us for service, Lord God, to equip us for serving you, Lord, according to your riches and glory, in the name of Jesus Christ. Yes. Yes. Hallelujah. Glory to your name. Glory to your name. Glory to your name. Glory to your name. Thank you, Father, for equipping us with everything that we need to serve you, Lord, to serve one another, Father God, and to lift up heavy burdens, to lift up yokes of religion in the name of Jesus Christ. And Lord, we thank you. Lord, we thank you. And Lord, we praise you. And Lord, we magnify you, dear God, in the name of Jesus Christ. Father, we receive the filling of the Spirit right now in Jesus' name. And Lord, we just want to thank you. We just want to thank you that because there's also no condemnation, we won't perish. We're not perishing. We won't come into judgment. And nothing or no one will pluck us out of our hand. Why? Because you have given us a sure foundation, a foundation that is in Christ. All other ground is sinking sand. In Jesus' name. Father, use me tonight that the words of my mouth and the meditation of my heart be acceptable in your sight. O Lord, my strength and my redeemer. That no corrupt communication proceeds out of my mouth, but that which is good to the use of edifying, that it may minister grace unto the hearers. We thank you, Father God, that those who is listening right now have an ear to hear what the Spirit is saying to the churches in Jesus' name.
Father, we give you all the glory. We give you all the honor. And we give you all the praise. In the name of the Father, in the name of the Son, and in the name of the Holy Spirit, in Jesus' name, amen, amen, amen. Truly, God has been good, amen. You know, before I got on here, you know, I was reading up about the church history and charts of church groups and denominations. And, you know, we read about the great schisms, you know, the East-Western schisms of the year 1054. And, you know, this was 12 years before the Battle of Hastings in 1066. And, you know, this was, of course, right after the church birthed and, you know, all that took place in the book of Acts. And, you know, when Apostle Paul wrote his letters and Peter wrote some letters and James wrote a letter, you got the, you know, the book of Hebrews and you have the book of Revelation, the book of Jude. We have by now the complete scripture, the word of God written. And we have the AD, you know, 90, AD 70, where the church, not the church, the temple, the Jewish temple, of course, the second one, has been destroyed, which fulfilled the prophecy that Christ made about in Matthew 24, the first two verses, couple of verses, you know. So when we fast forward unto the Great Schism, and, you know, all of that came after the Roman Catholic Church. Now, the Roman Catholic Church came centuries right after Christ and how he went to the cross and had ascended back to the throne of heaven, and Apostle Paul and all of them things, and right after the years of the early church fathers, you see. And the West Schisms of 1054 permanently divided the medieval Christian church into the Western Roman Catholic Church and the Eastern Orthodox Church. And the cause of that was papal authority. You know, Rome claimed universal jurisdiction and supreme authority over all churches, while the East viewed the Pope merely as the first among equals. And then the second major cause was the Philoque controversy. The Western Church added and the Son to the Nicene Creed regarding the procession of the Holy Spirit, which the Eastern Church rejected as an unauthorized alteration. Cultural and linguistic divides. The West spoke Latin and favored a legalistic approach to theology, while the East spoke Greek and used a more psychological framework. And then this is where you have the Latin Vulgate and the New Testament in Greek, while you have the Old Testament in Hebrew. So you see how all of this came together to where the Greek, the Hebrew, and the Latin, you know? You know, there were linguistic divides. There were language barriers, you know? And you'll find out the reason why I'm sharing this with you as well. But let's move on. You have political tensions. The crowning of Carmine as the Holy Roman Emperor in 800 by the Pope instituted a bizarre empire, which considered itself the sole continuation of the Roman Empire. Liturgistic practices, disputes arose over minor traditions, such as whether to use leavened or unleavened bread for the Eucharist. Now, it finally split in 1054, you know, escalation, excommunication by Pope Leo the Ninth, and you have lasting divergence. You know, the only reason I'm sharing this, you know, it not only happened in this century, but go to the book of Corinthians chapter 3, where there were also divisions in the church. And also spoke a little bit about it in chapter 1, verses 10. You know, 10 all the way down to pretty much verse 17.
And again, he talks about divisions in the church in chapter 3 of 1 Corinthians, right? So Paul was addressing the church being divided because of different reasons. And he is trying to get everything back in order. But before I go into that, let's read the introduction about the book of 1 Corinthians. Now, the gospel, the good news of what God has done for sinners through Jesus Christ, preeminates 1 Corinthians. The letter opens with celebration of the cross of Christ, closes with the emphasis on Christ's resurrection, and repeatedly presents Christ as the gospel, as the essence of Paul's preaching. Now, that's why, if you notice, you know, most of Paul's preaching is centered around the gospel. Repeatedly, it talks more about emphasis on Christ's resurrection, and repeatedly presents Christ and the gospel as the essence of Paul's preaching. And I do believe that as a church today, in today's history, you know, in the modern times, you know, we have to center our teachings and our preachings around Jesus, meaning that the church and every message of the church should be centered around the gospel. You see what I mean? Now, I read about the great schisms is because, like, during that time in 1054, you know, this is where, you had one false church called the Roman Catholic Church that had been divided, you see, because there were disagreements. And you follow what I'm going at, because at the end, you're going to find out how it all paints the picture. So don't go nowhere yet. Amen. Just bear with me. And when you get to when the Great Reformation started, because Martin Luther was refuting the Catholic Church because of what they was doing, you see? And so when you get to the Radical Church, you get to the Reformed Church, you get to the English Church, the Amish, Mennonites, the Baptists, the Modern Baptists, the Free Will Baptists, the Southern Baptists, until you get to the non-denominational parts, that comes from under the Radical Church. If you move on to the Reformed Church, you have Lutheran, you have Modern Lutheran, you have the EL.

has been birthed, you know? And Pentecostal churches birthed out many different ministries. Whereas you have the Church of the Nazarene, you have the Assemblies of God, you have the Latter Rain churches, you have the Church of God, you have the Church of God in Christ, you have the charismatic churches, you know? And all that happened within the Pentecostal movement spread its roots all the way into the non-denominational church and Calvary Chapel, the charismatic, and those that is spirit-filled. You know, those that is spirit-filled, they may not associate themselves as the Pentecostal church, you know, but they still a Bible-believing, you know, Holy Spirit-filled church, which means that they believe in the gifts of the Spirit. While some believe differently, you know, as far as are they any more apostles? Are they any more prophets today? And the question is, where does the fivefold ministry fit, you know, in all of this? I do believe that the fivefold ministry fits within the charismatic circle, you know, and its roots of the fivefold ministry came from the NAR, you know, and that's where the, what's his name? John Eckhart started from the NAR. And, you know, they believe in the restoration of the apostles and prophets, what have you. But what does the Bible say about apostles and prophets? According to Ephesians 2:20, the Bible tells us that the foundation of the church was founded upon the apostles and prophets, meaning that the apostles and prophets had completely finished their work. You see, they gave us scripture, you know, they gave us the word of God for us to stand on. So in other words, anybody who calls himself an apostle, you know, has to be questioned and has to be, you know, checked according to scripture. What are the qualifications of the apostle? The apostles are the ones who witness Jesus Christ. In the physical, right? You have Peter, James, John, you have Matthew and all of them people. They were eyewitnesses of Jesus. And they seen the work of Jesus Christ, you know? So Jesus was going to commission them to be pioneers of the gospel, to be pioneers of the church. And therefore, you have the book of Acts. It was describing not only the birth of the church, the birth of the body of Christ, but it also had made a description of what the body of Christ did as it was birthed. Because the Bible tells us that how it was 2,000 or 5,000 people that got saved through the preaching of the gospel, you see? And so we trying to model ourselves and we try to go right back to the days of Acts, you know? And according to scripture, you know, I see where the confusion lies at, because just like the book of 1 Corinthians, you know, the church in a modern day society has divisions as well, as you can see. So there's different divisions within the body of Christ. There's different denominations, different beliefs, different doctrines, what have you. But here's the question. Do you believe that Jesus is the God-man? Do you believe that Jesus had come in the flesh? You know, some people debate the Trinity. Some people debate the doctrine of eternal security, whatnot. But here's the question that it all comes down to. Who is Jesus to you? You know, I often say this lately to people, even when I'm out there in my hometown in the city of Camden, I said this to everybody, that everybody has different beliefs and opinions about Jesus Christ. In the modern day society, Muslims, the Nation of Islam, they don't believe that Jesus is the Son of God. But yet they believe that he was just a prophet that everybody followed. They limit him down to a prophet, but they would never acknowledge him as God's only begotten Son. Because then they would have to be converted to Christianity if they were to believe that. Now, you have the Hebrew Israelites that'll say you have to be up

0: tribe of Judah to be saved. And black people were the original Jews in that nonsense, you see? But and they will present this Jesus as black type gospel. And some Christians do it too, you know. I don't personally agree with that. I don't agree with it because it's not about race and nationality, you see. It is about Jesus. It is about knowing that we need a savior. Amen. It is about knowing that we have fallen short to the glory of God. It is about us knowing that if we don't have a savior, and if we was to die in our sin, the remedy would have been we would have went to hell and burned for all eternity. Jesus, of course, would not allow us to go to hell. So he told us, according to John chapter 6:39, to believe on the name whom the Father has sent. That's how you get into heaven. That is how you become born again. That is how you become saved. The Bible said in Acts 16:31, it says, believe on the Lord Jesus Christ, and you shall be saved. And when you come into faith in Christ, then you must obey, right? Because watch this. It's not so much as just believing, but you have to show demonstration of genuine faith to show the world that you're demonstrating the faith that you say you claim. Why do you think James said faith without works is dead? It's dead because you have no works to show for. It's one thing to say you believe. You can say, I believe, I believe, I believe, until you blew in the face. But where's the evidence to show the demonstration of true salvation? Where's the evidence? Because if there's no evidence, then what's the point of you making that claim to say that you're Christian? Obviously, the faith that you say you have is shallow faith. Shallow faith. Jesus isn't looking for people who wants to be shallow. He's looking for people who's willing to believe. So coming back to the text, as it repeatedly presents, the gospel that Paul preached is centered around the gospel of Christ. His death, his burial, his resurrection. We got to go back to the teachings of Jesus Christ. We got to go back to our teaching centered around the gospel. Remember when I told you earlier that there's different denominations and different doctrines and different beliefs and different versions of Jesus, even within the Christian realm? Yes, you have the Word of Faith movement, which I definitely disapprove. And the only reason I say I disapprove of the Word of Faith movement, because the problem is they centered their doctrine around faith instead of Jesus. The problem with that is when you tell somebody that they don't have enough faith, you're actually opening them up to being discouraged. Now, the question lies where did Jesus say that you didn't have enough faith? And that's the question. That we have to ask. Did Jesus ever say that? In the scriptures, Matthew 17:19-20, the disciples asked Jesus why they could not force a demon out of a boy. Jesus answered, well, it says because of your faith, right? Did they have faith or did they not have faith at all? I'm starting to believe that perhaps they didn't believe. That's why they didn't cast the demon out, you know? They let fear grip a hold of them. You know what I mean? Now, what is the meaning of help me with my unbelief? In seeking the Lord's help, A man came to Jesus once, fell to his knees weeping, and said, "I believe. Help my unbelief." The man's request, startling in his paradoxical phrasing, is quite thought-provoking. How can the man say he believes and at the same time ask for help in overcoming unbelief? You know, we believe in a certain area, but we have certain areas in our lives where we didn't have faith, you see? But Jesus said, faith as a grain of mustard seed. You know, if you have faith as a grain of mustard seed, you will move mountains. You will speak to the mountain and tell that mountain to move down to yonder, hence, right? Now, mountain is not necessarily saying that you can literally move a mountain, right? It can represent an issue that you may have in your life. It may represent a problem that you may face. So when Jesus said something about the mountain, he was really talking about prayer, you know, prayer over the mountain. The full context of the man's prayer, "I believe, help my unbelief," helps make his meaning clearer. Jesus had just returned from the Mount of Transfiguration when he came upon a large crowd surrounding his disciples. An argument was taking place and people were stirred up. Jesus asked what was going on, and a man from the crowd explained that the disciples had been trying to cast the demon out of his son, but had failed in their attempt. Jesus said, "You unbelieving generation, how long shall I stay with you? How long should I put up with you? Bring the boy to me." The boy was brought to Jesus, but when the spirit saw Jesus, it immediately threw the boy into convulsion. He fell into the ground and rolled around, foaming at the mouth. After the boy's father further explained his son's condition, he said to Jesus, "If you could do anything, take pity on us and help us." Verse 22. Jesus assured the man that everything is possible for one who believes. Immediately, the boy's father exclaimed, "I do believe. Help me overcome my unbelief." Upon hearing the man's request, "I believe, help my unbelief," Jesus immediately spoke to the unclean spirit and permanently cast it out of the boy. Later, Jesus' disciples inquired why they were unable to cast the demon out. Jesus told them, "This kind can come out only by prayer." The dominant theme in this passage is faith and doubt. Jesus' initial response to hearing of the boy's condition expresses his disappointment and lack of faith. "You unbelieving generation, how long should I stay with you? How long should I put up with you?" The boy's father initially seems to display a lack of faith as well. He asks Jesus to do something for the boy, if you can. Jesus picks up on this doubt, repeating the man's conditional statement. So the part where he says, "if you can," you know, notice that it says, "if you can," right? Thinking that if you want to do it, Jesus, you can, you know? If you can do it, then please do it. You know what I'm saying? So when the man says, "if," that's when Jesus picks up on that doubt, repeating the man's conditional statement. In essence, he responds by saying, "What do you mean, if I can?" What do the man mean by saying to Jesus, "if I can"? You know, why is it that it has to be "if" in that situation? So by saying "if," it's just saying that you don't think the Lord can do it. So it's not so much as they don't have enough faith. The fact is they don't have no faith at all. And even if he had a little faith, maybe he had a little faith in some areas, but not in all areas, where he can trust God fully. He goes on to assure the man that anything is possible if he has faith. on at least two previous occasions, Jesus had linked healing to faith in him. The source of healing is to believe in the one who can do it. It appears that only thing preventing the man's son from being healed is his faith, and he realizes that he has already betrayed a lack of faith. He wants to express faith, but at the same time, be genuine. And you know, that sounds like all of us today. We want to express faith, but we want to become genuine in our faith. That sounds like us today. So he says, I do believe. Help me overcome my unbelief. In essence, he says, my faith is far from perfect. I may not have enough faith. If my faith is not enough, please help me to have enough of that faith. The CEV puts it like this. I do have faith. Please help me to have even more faith. Jesus is pleased with this response and heals the boy. Most Christians can identify with this man from time to time. It is acknowledgement of one's inadequacy that allows God to work in a life. See, so the man was honest about where he was. And because he was honest, the Lord was pleased. He acknowledged that he did have faith, but he wanted to have more faith. So he wasn't satisfied with where his faith was, even though there's a scripture that says faith as a grain of mustard seed, because even with a little bit of faith can do great things. Jesus wasn't really, because, you know, when he told his disciples, because of your faith, you couldn't cast them out. He wasn't necessarily knocking them down or beating them up because of their faith, because that's what those in the Word of Faith movement does. They was knocking people down who didn't have enough faith. They was basically, you know, attacking them by saying you don't have enough faith, or trying to make them feel bad or feel worthless because where their lack of faith was. And that's where I have a problem. You see? That's where I have a problem. But see, in this setting, sometimes when we admit where we're at in our faith and when we ask the Lord to help us with a certain thing, and even if our faith is not enough, we ask the Lord to help us to have enough faith. I may not have enough faith. If my faith is not enough, please help me to have more faith. I do have faith. Please help me to have even more faith. He was looking for a faith increasement. He was looking for his doubt to be overcame. You see? Because maybe he had a little faith, but not enough for his faith to overcome doubt that he has in certain areas where he thought that Jesus could not do it. If Jesus couldn't do it, then it couldn't be done. This is true at the point of salvation. Salvation comes to inadequate sinners who realize their need and ask for forgiveness. It is impossible for righteous people to be saved. In the same way, Christians know what the Bible says, and we do trust God to take care of it and direct our lives. But sometimes we are faced with something that seems to overpower our faith. We don't seem to have enough faith to follow him in that moment. So we ask for more faith. We acknowledge that even our faith comes from God. It is his work in our lives that enables us to believe and obey. As always, we can ask for what we need. When we doubt, we can ask for more faith. When we are wavering in our resolve to follow, we can ask for more resolve. When we are unwilling to obey, we can ask to be made willing. An unbeliever has no interest in having more faith or being made willing to obey. The believer knows that his faith and obedience are always deficient, and he will frequently ask God to enable him to live the life that pleases God. If left to our own, in our own faith, we would never make it. And that's true. We would never make it on our own. So, is the fact that having enough faith, is it a reason why things could not be done? Maybe we wasn't honest about where we were. Maybe we wasn't honest about where we're at, you see? But see, even though faith is the object of God doing something in life, don't center your ministry around faith. Center your ministry around Christ. The faith that can move mountains part, Jesus teaches that even faith as tiny as a mustard seed can accomplish the impossible. The context of that, Jesus tells his disciples, if you have faith as small as a mustard seed, you can say to this mountain, move from here to there, and it will move. Now, here's the situation. Jesus spoke these words after his disciples failed to heal a demon boy due to their lack of faith. The core message, the power comes from God, not the size of human faith. Even a tiny, genuine amount of trust in God can overcome massive obstacles. You know? So, the thing about not having enough faith, you know, when someone doesn't have enough faith, what does that mean? What does that mean? You know, it means that maybe you have a little doubt there, and maybe you have a little bit of faith that can accomplish great things, but when it comes to a certain area in your life, then that necessarily means that you need more faith in order to overcome that doubt that you have in your life. Amen? But just remember this one thing, that what seemed impossible for man is possible for God. Amen? And earlier I talked about the Word of Faith movement, and that is existing within the Charismatic movement. The Word of Faith movement is widely classified by mainstream Christian traditions as a departure from Orthodox doctrine because it treats faith as a governing force and spoken words as containers of power that can command God or manifest reality. Now, the core false doctrines, faith as a force, positive confessions, the name and the claim it nonsense, the prosperity gospel, the little God's doctrine, and atonement redefined. So 1, 2, 3, 4, 5 of these core false doctrines came from out of the Word of Faith movement. The proponents teach that faith is a spiritual law or mechanical force that operates independently rather than trust in a personal God. And earlier we was just talking about that, trust in a personal God, and centering our teachings around the source of our healing and the source of everything that we need, and that is Christ. So it teaches us away from a personal trust in a Savior. The positive confession of naming and claiming teachings that asserts that believers can literally speak health, wealth, and specific desires into existence by declaring them aloud without doubt. I disagree with speaking it into existence. The scripture that they use is Romans 4:17. Nobody can ever speak it into existence except God himself. The context of Romans 4:17 talks about Abraham and how he was justified because of his faith. That's what it meant. And it never was meaning that you have to name and claim something. That is totally false doctrine. Now, we all know about the prosperity gospel. Leaders claim that physical health and financial abundance are guaranteed rights for every believer who has enough faith. Yeah, and this is where they talk about where you don't have enough faith from in order to make you feel bad, you know? Viewing poverty or sickness as a lack of faith or the result of sin. The little God theology. Some proponent teachers claim that humans were created on the exact same ontological level as God or little gods, possessing divine authority to command creation. The devil is a liar. The devil is a liar. You know, we do, of course, it is true that we have authority, but we don't have authority over every single minute thing, you see? And, you know, teachings like this brings a bad rep to Christianity. And the reason I shared this is because there's many divisions in the church, many divisions in the body of Christ. And it goes to show us that we have to go back, that we have to go back to the teachings of Christ and go back to what Jesus was really saying. That's why, y'all, as I'm on here and as I tell folks in the ministry and as I tell folks on here on this radio call and as I go outside and tell folks about the gospel, I've always stated, read the Bible in context with hermeneutics, exegesis of scripture, with the Holy Spirit interpreting what is really said so that we can apply the scriptures better in our lives. Because half the times, because of these false doctrines and false teachings, and, you know, everybody picking on prosperity gospel and word of faith movement and what have you, and watch this, you know. Even the losing salvation part, I found that to be false, you know. So you have a lot of false teachings, but the only way to distinguish false from true teachings, you have to stay in the word. You have to stay in prayer. Amen. You have to allow the Holy Spirit to minister to you, because that's the only way you will find out the truth. And come to find out is that sometimes when people think that it's revelation from God, quote unquote, actually they use superstitional experiences and call it revelation. And half of the times it don't even match what the scripture is saying. You follow what I mean? You follow what I mean? So therefore, we definitely got to be careful. And then you have people like cessationists who don't believe in spiritual gifts. They will say that the spiritual gifts had died with the apostles after the canon was complete. I disagree with that because spiritual gifts are still available today. Healings and miracles are for today. Signs, wonders, and miracles are for today. Amen? But the only thing is God is sovereign. So he allowed things to happen according to his plan and according to his will. So he would have to will it to take place. We don't have to command God to do something. We don't have to just, you know, manipulate God or manipulate the faith force. We don't have to do any of that stuff. Because what it is, when we try to do that, you know what you're doing? You know what you're doing? You try to make yourself to become God, rather letting God be God himself and submit to his authority. Amen? Who do we think we are? Who do we think we are to think that we're above everything else? And also, don't even get me started on a seven mountain mandate. Don't get me started. Please don't, because we're going to be in here for the next couple of hours. I wish I had the time. Amen. But unfortunately, I only got an hour, so I'm going to keep it to a minimum. Amen. But let's go back to the text. I didn't even get into the text yet. Amen. But the only reason I read this was because I wanted to show you guys something. Just as the Corinthians had divisions in the church during that time, today is really no different in the modern times because you have so many different things. And you know, folks debate about a lot of different stuff. And
1: You know, some people believe, oh, this is true. Come to my church. That's true. Come to this church. But what is the church? The church is the collection of the body of believers individually. When we come together, we are the church. Like right now, we're having church. When you come see me and we talk about the goodness of the Lord, we're having church right now where we stand. We don't necessarily have to go into the building to worship, because each and every day we fellowship. Each and every day we worship. Each and every day we pray. Each and every day, you know, we study his word, you know, and we call each other. And we have in church even when we call somebody. Pick up the phone and call your brother, call your sister, and encourage them and lift the burdens off of them. Amen? That's why we're anointed. And see, here's the thing. The Bible said, come to me, those that are heavy laden and burdened, and I will give you rest into your souls, right? So what is that saying? That is saying pretty much that as anointed people of God, we should be lifting the burdens off of one another. We should be lifting the burdens off of the world with the gospel of Jesus Christ. But instead of doing that, you know what we're doing? We're beating them over the head with the Bible. We're forcing the gospel down their throat, you know? And now it's to the point where I'm starting to see evangelists, you know, they are chasing people down with the gospel, telling them that you're going to go to hell. And to be honest with you, that don't really sit right in my spirit, you know? I'm at the point where I'm really starting to tell people how I really feel about everything, you see? Especially when you're one of those people that test everything by the word, whether this a quote-unquote move of God or a teaching or a prophecy. We have to test all things, church. We got to test all things, and we got to prove all things by word, by spirit, by truth. You know how the Spirit of God moves, y'all? The Spirit of God moves peacefully, and the Spirit of God moves gently. You see? And the Spirit of God moves calmly. Why in the world are you seeing these crazy movements in the charismatic churches? Now, look, y'all going to get mad at me for saying this, but being slain in the Spirit and all of that extra stuff is not even in the Bible. That's not how it was done in the book of Acts. I'm sorry to tell you. Go read the book of Acts and you'll see what I'm talking about. You'll see what I'm talking about. Because watch this. What we thought is the move of God, when we really examine and study it, are you sure it's the move of God or is it something else? Think about that. Because a lot of times we get deceived and then we don't even acknowledge the fact that we haven't even really gone into the deep end yet. When it comes to the word or when it comes to the spirit, when it comes to God, do we really truly know God like we say we do? Or are we just going by the emotions? Because I feel like within the churches today, you know, and even the revivals, you know, the conferences that people have, all of that is just basically institutional religion. I'm sorry to tell you, if you're a pastor and you're listening to this and if you get convicted, I'm sorry to tell you, but your revival that you have planned has been institutionalized. So God is not even in nothing that's institutionalized. So you just basically doing it to be doing it. But real revival, you don't even have to plan it. You don't even have to schedule it. You see? Yes, God puts it in your spirit, but also he puts it in your spirit so that he wants to manifest. He wants to reveal yourself. He wants to reveal his love to the people that's in need of him. He wants to revive those people who need revived. What I'm going to start doing, Lord's willing, and if the Lord permits, you know, even on here, it's going to be a revival on here. Amen? I believe it. Because I really do believe that God really wants to show himself to each and everyone who's listening, because
0: I feel like people gotta experience how God really moves versus what you see in your congregation. God doesn't move in religion. He doesn't move in institutionalized nonsense. I feel like the whole, you know, church thing, you know, the organizations within the church, all of that is institutionalized. Everything that you see here throughout church history and church denominations and all of these different other things, even non-denominational churches have bought into institutionalism. That's why God ain't moving, because you substitute the move of God for institutionalized religiosity. We got to go back to how it was originally done. And that's why my teachings, y'all, is way different. It's different. It's not what you expect. You may not like what I say. You may not agree with what I talk about. But guess what? It is what it is. And to make you even more upset, the tongues that you speaking in the church ain't really tongues. The biblical tongues is actual languages. And look, talk about Pentecostalism. Charles Fox Parle, back in the 1900s, you know, he will even agree with what I'm saying, because the real gift of tongues is actual languages. So those languages were meant to communicate the gospel to the people who was of that language. I'm an African-American male, you know? And imagine if God gave me the gift of Chinese languages. That means I got to go to China and speak Chinese. And it would be a supernatural move of God. That is real tongues. And the gift of tongues is a sign for unbelievers, according to 1 Corinthians chapter 14. So the tongues, you know, all that nonsense talk about tongues as a heavenly language or a prayer language. I'm sorry, y'all. I hate to be the bearer of bad news, but I disagree. It's not a prayer language. It's not a heavenly language. Is an actual language to speak the gospel with. So when Paul says something about, if I pray in tongues, my spirit prays, but my understanding is unfruitful, he don't even understand what he's praying. So he is saying it's best to pray in the language that we understand. It's best. That's where we understand what was said. That's how the church be edified. That's why Paul said from the beginning that prophecy is better, because it builds up, while tongues don't, unless if there's an interpreter. Most of the churches that I've gone to that spoke in tongues, no interpretation. So the charismatic church, y'all, I'm going to be honest with you. I don't care if you get mad. I don't care if you get upset. You're out of order, according to the word of God. You need to repent right now. You need to repent, because you substitutionalize the gospel for emotionalism. You want to see some. But guess what? The Bible says the Jews seek after a sign and the Greeks seek after knowledge, right? The greatest miracle, the greatest supernatural miracle is that Jesus doing a work in your heart. That's the greatest miracle. So it ain't always about prophesying and laying on of hands and cast the demons out of somebody. That's a given. But guess what? When it really comes down to it, who do you believe in? Who is the source of all that? Jesus. Oh, but Lord, Lord, we cast out devils in your name. We heal people. We prophesied. We did many good miracles. He will tell you, depart from me. I never knew you. You that work iniquity. You don't really know Jesus Christ. You boast in your works. You boast in the wonderful things you did. And I wrapped my mind on this whole concept that the churches and the charismatic movement, not all of them, but majority of them, they gloat in their works, if you notice. Think about it. And I'm starting to believe now, and once again, you're going to get upset. You're going to get pissed off. The charismatic Pentecostal churches are what? guess what? You can't even say it, can you? They're your modern-day Pharisees and scribes. Think about that. Think about it. I'm not saying just them, but even those that don't even have a relationship with Jesus, those are your ones that's claiming religion, but never Christ. Amen. I wanted to go into 1 Corinthians chapter 3 because it talked about divisions in the church. Amen. But now that my time is running short, amen, or unless if I had more time, praise God, that I can get into it. Amen. But I can a little bit, and then we're going to go into it next week. Amen. And see what the Lord is really saying in chapter 3. But I really wanted to read from chapter 1, verse 10, and it says, I appeal to you, brothers, by the name of our Lord Jesus Christ, that all of you agree and that there will be no divisions among you, but that you'll be united in the same mind and in the same judgment. There will be no divisions, but we have to be united. We have to be of the same mind. We have to be of the same heart. Amen. Go back to the book of Acts chapter 2 where they was on one accord. We got to be back on one accord, y'all. What is this nonsense about division? Where does all this division come from? Where does all these denominations and church groups came out of? Half of it was because somebody disagreed or somebody don't agree with somebody else is saying, or maybe the Lord led some of these people. You know, we don't know. But the only thing we got to know is that we have to be united together in the same mind, in the same judgment. Amen. Let's be of the same mind. Let's be on one accord. Because it really moves the heart of God when we are on one accord in the same purpose. Amen. Verse 11 says, for it has been reported to me that by Chloe's people that there is quarreling among you, my brothers. There was quarreling. There was divisions going on. There was strife. Verse 12 says, what I mean is that each one of you says, I follow Paul, I follow Apollos, or I follow Cephas, or I follow Christ. Same thing today, don't you think, folks? Same thing going on now. People say, I follow Christ. Some say, I follow Cephas. Some say I follow Paul or Apollos. You see where this division is going on? You follow your favorite leader, but only a few crowd, only one crowd says, I follow Christ. But Paul asks a definitive question, is Christ divided? And that's a question that we got to ask deep in our hearts as the church. Is Christ divided? And to give an answer to that, Christ is not divided. Christ is the same Christ. Amen. We're all under him. I mean, yeah, we may disagree on some topics and all of these different other things, but when we believe in the same Lord, then we can still call each other's brother and sister. Amen. Just like to keep it real with you, I don't agree with everything, as you notice. And some folks may not agree with me, but guess what? I can still call you brother. You can still call me brother. You see what I mean? Because we believe in the same Lord. Now, if you disagree with Jesus being the Son of God, then I can't fellowship with you then. I can't. If you disagree, but apparently you don't. So I can still call you brother. Amen? I can still call you a brother in Christ because that's who you are, a brother. Amen? Was Paul crucified for you? Or were you baptized in the name of Paul? You know, there's this whole definitive teaching, and once again, Jesus versus Paul. You know, they try to make it look like you know, Paul was a false teacher. Some people actually do believe that, you know. And they would tell you that Paul's teaching contradicted the teachings of the Lord and the Gospels and things of that sort. But what others don't understand and realize is that the Gospel of Paul and the Gospel of Christ is literally the same Gospel, but different aspects of the Gospel. Because Paul's Gospel was reaching to the Gentiles, while Peter's Gospel was reaching to the Jews. You see what I mean? And Paul's Gospel and Peter's Gospel, you know, Peter agreed with the Gospel of Paul because they understood that it was part of the mystery that God is revealing. You see? So there was an agreement between the original apostles and Apostle Paul. So therefore, it was cool. The Gentiles got to be reached with the Gospel. And remember, when you go back to a scripture, it says, greater works shall you do. Now, again, many people within a charismatic movement, once again, and even some that are not charismatic, will take this to mean greater works and power. Nobody can do greater works and power than Christ. So what is that scripture meant when he said, greater works shall you do? When he said that, greater works shall you do, he is speaking about evangelism. Jesus' ministry was limited to Judea and Galilee. But as the disciples were to take the gospel, they would take the gospel far beyond limitations, beyond their area, where Christ couldn't even reach people when he was here in the natural. So that now Christ was in the disciples, they could take the gospel far beyond the places where Christ couldn't even reach when he was on earth. I mean, he's everywhere now because he's seated on the right-hand throne of the Father, and he's interceding on the behalf of the church and on the behalf of us. He reigns all over, right? However, though, when it comes down to the gospel, he need us to spread his gospel, let everybody know about him. The Great Commission is saying, go out into all the world and preach the gospel, baptizing them in the name of the Father and of the Son and of the Holy Ghost. That is the mission. That is the mandate that he placed on us as the body of Christ. Amen. So we have to be of the same mind and of the same accord, just like in Acts and just like what Paul told the Corinthians to do. I think Paul was to, you know, eliminate the divisions and the distractions and everything that's going on, because it was full of confusion in that church, full of confusion, just like there's confusion now in the churches today. And look, y'all, there's no perfect church in America. You may find a perfect church all you want, but at the same time, though, you're going to be beating the dead horse because there's no perfect church, no perfect church. Amen? You may find great teachings, and the Spirit may move in your heart when you're at that church. But at the same time, is it perfect? No, because, you know, man, you know, is man. You know what I mean? Man. But when man let God run the church, it'll be different. Amen? Just like God is running this broadcast right now. So it's going to be totally different. Amen? And that's what I want. I want God to take over this. I want God to take over this ministry. I don't want my foot in it. Amen. He wants to use me. Yes, I'm a vessel. But at the same time, in order for God to use me, I'm moving out the way so that the Spirit can speak to you. Now, when the Spirit speaks to you, it should already resonate with your spirit man. Amen. If it's not resonating with your spirit man, the Lord ain't speaking. He ain't speaking. Verse 14 says, I thank God that I baptized none of you except Crispus and Gaius, so that no one may say that you were baptized in my name. I did baptize also in the household of Stephanus. Beyond that, I do not know
1: whether I baptize anyone else. For Christ did not send me to baptize, but to preach the gospel, and not with words of eloquent wisdom, lest the cross of Christ be emptied of its power. Now, I like what he said. Notice that he said, not with eloquent words of wisdom, lest the cross of Christ be emptied of his power. We don't want the gospel of Christ to be emptied of his power. Amen. We want the gospel of Christ to be full of power. So we've got to come to preach the gospel by the Spirit. And even somewhere in the letter, it tells you right there about Christ's wisdom and the power of God. And verse 18 says, for the word of the cross is folly to those who are perishing, but to us who are being saved, it is the power of God. For it is written, I will destroy the wisdom of the wise, and the discernment of the discerning I will thwart. Where is the one who is wise? Where is the scribe? Where is the debater of this age? You know, you have a lot of people that, you know, that love to debate. And you know, that's the problem, where people think they're so wise. They think they're so discerning, you know, to the point where they know everything now. And that comes from the root of pride. You know, the man of God once told me, too much learning will make you mad, you know, because now nobody can't tell you nothing. You have all this knowledge. You have all this understanding. And you know, the danger with that is, you know what I'm saying? You can't even, and listen to this. Somebody that has all this knowledge and want to tell you everything about what you need to know is really the one who isn't really living it themselves. They'd rather tell you what you should know. They'd rather tell you how you should live, but it's okay for them to not live it, as if they're exempt or something. I know you know somebody like that, y'all. There's a whole billion people in this world. Amen? A whole billion people in this world. And see, that the problem with that is, you know, everybody want to be something. Everybody want to be this special guy with the knowledge, what have you, you know? But the Bible says, if you think you know something, you know nothing yet as you ought to know. So you don't know nothing, despite you knowing a little something, amen, because of your pride. The Bible also said knowledge puffs up. See, some people they read the Bible for knowledge, right? So all they do is read the Bible, debate. That's all they do. They look for a fight. They pick a fight. They pick a battle. And, you know, especially when somebody is weak in the word, they'll go straight for the weak. And they'll embarrass the weak and make them look like a fool. That's not how you do it, folks. Understandably so, teach them the word of God is one thing. But when you make a person feel bad that they don't know much of the word, that's not good. Where is the love in that? Where is the honor in that? It's nowhere. Amen? It's nowhere to be found. It was absent. It was excluded. And Christ wasn't even in it. Amen? Has not God made foolish the wisdom of the world? For since in the wisdom of God, the world did not know God through wisdom, it pleased God through the folly of what we preach to save those who believe. For the Jews demanded signs, and Greeks seek wisdom. And we talked about that earlier. But we preach Christ crucified, a stumbling block to the Jews and folly to Gentiles. But to those who were called, both Jews and Greeks, Christ the power of God and the wisdom of God, for the foolishness of God is wiser than men, and the weakness of God is stronger than men. For I consider your calling, brothers, not many of you were wise according to worldly standards. Not many were powerful. Not many were of noble birth. But God chose what is foolish in the world to shame the wise. God chose what is weak in the world to shame the strong. God chose what is low and despised in the world, even things that are not, to bring to nothing things that are, so that no human being may boast in the presence of God. And because of him, you are in Christ Jesus, who became to us wisdom from God, righteousness and sanctification and redemption. So that, as it is written, let the one who boasts, boast in the Lord. It was talking about wisdom and the power of God through Christ. The whole chapter as a whole talked about divisions in the church, but then it talked about the Christ, the wisdom and power of God. No human being can boast in himself, but we have to boast in Christ, because it is him that's doing the work in us. Amen. It is not us doing the work. It's not us doing the work. It is Jesus that's working in us and through us. Amen. We got to stop taking the credit for what God is doing in our lives. Amen. And we have to trust him to do what he needs to do through us and accomplish what he needs to accomplish through us. Glory to God. So without further ado, y'all, I'll go into chapter 3 another time. Amen. So let us go into prayer. I hope you got something out of this word. Amen. I hope you were blessed. I hope the Lord spoke something to your heart as you were listening. Amen. And I pray and I hope you apply this to your life. Glory to God. So we come and we lift up the name of the Lord Jesus Christ at the end of this message, dear Lord. Father, we ask you to take us back to when we first received you, dear Lord. Take us back, Father God, from when we first believed, dear God, in Jesus' name. Father, in the name of Jesus, dear Lord, take us back to when we first reverenced you, back to when we first started walking with you, dear God. Take us back to those days, dear God, and let us meditate on that, dear Lord, that it will bring us back to that place, dear God. It will bring us back to that place, Lord, in Jesus' name, that we first believed and that we first received you, dear God. Sometimes we forget, dear Lord, sometimes that we were lost and we can't find our way. But, Father, we ask you to take us back, dear Lord. Take us back in the name of Jesus Christ. Father God, we thank you that every heart and mind is open to receive your word, to receive your truth, dear Lord. We thank you, Father God, that the chains of the institutionalized tradition and religion has been broken right now in Jesus' name. Institutionalized legalism right now in the name of Jesus that happened to some pastors that was taught for so many years, and now they was teaching it. We thank you, Lord, that those chains are destroyed and broken in the name of Jesus Christ. Father, we give you praise. Father, we give you all the glory. And Father, we give you all the honor that you deserve, dear Father God, in Jesus' name. Father God, we want to say thank you for who you are, God. And because of who you are, we give you glory. And because of who you are, we give you the praise that you only deserve in the name of Jesus Christ. We thank you for giving us the grace that we don't even deserve, dear God. For you giving us that unmerited favor. And we thank you for mercy that you did not give us the punishment that we do deserve, Lord. We thank you for that mercy in Jesus' name. Every hand raised up right now in the name of Jesus, because I see the Lord touching your heart. I see the Lord touching you where you stand. I see the Lord touching your mind. I see the Lord undoing the yoke of bondage that religion put on you. That's what I see in the realm of the spirit.
0: because I see it right now where the Lord is showing me that their hands are lifted up and the Lord is touching you. He's laying hands on you. Yes. Yes. Yes. Yes. Yes. I see him touching your throat to somebody. Your throat, your vocal cords. Yes. I see him touching.

the healing gifts. I lay hands on you right now, and you're healed by the grace of God. And it's not me, y'all. It is the Lord that's using me to heal you. Amen. And earlier we talked about faith. Jesus said, if I come back, shall I find faith on the earth? Shall he find faith as he comes back? Are you willing to believe? Are you willing to remain in belief? My God. Thank you, Father. Thank you, Father. Father God, touch each and every one, God, under the sound of my voice in the name of Jesus Christ. Under the sound of my voice, dear God. Yes, Lord. Yes, Lord. By your power, by your wisdom, by your knowledge, dear Lord, every person is healed in the name of Jesus Christ. In the name of Jesus Christ, every person is healed right now. In the name of Jesus Christ. And we want to say thank you, Father God, for all that you're doing and for all that you're going to do right now, God. In Jesus' mighty name. In Jesus' mighty name. Yes, Lord. Yes, Lord. Yes, Lord. I'm hearing somebody is in a hospital. Somebody was in a hospital. And you've been praying for this person to get well. I hear God said that it is well. It is well. Thank you, Jesus. It is well. Thank you, Lord. Thank you, Lord. Is somebody that's praying for someone that is in the hospital to be well? But the Lord said it is well. Yes, it is well. Thank you, Father. Thank you, Father. Thank you, Father. Thank you, Father. Glory to your name. Glory to your name. Glory to your name. Glory to your name. You feel the Lord in your spirit? I don't know about y'all, but I feel the Lord in my spirit. I feel the Lord in my spirit. Hallelujah. I feel the Lord in my spirit. Hallelujah. Glory to God, glory to God, glory to God, glory to God. Hallelujah, hallelujah, hallelujah, hallelujah, hallelujah. Close your eyes. Close your eyes and remember him. Close your eyes and picture him. Picture him face to face with you and the Lord. You know, take your mind off all things. Take your mind away from where you're at. And just picture yourself being in the same place as the Lord. Yes. Yes. And begin to tell him how good he is. Begin to tell the Lord how good he is, how great he is. Hallelujah. How great is the Lord? How great is the Lord? Hallelujah. Glory to your name, Jesus. Yes. Glory to your name, Jesus. Glory to your name. Glory to your holy name, Jesus. Because you are worthy to be praised. Hallelujah. Hallelujah. Glory to your name. Hallelujah. Hallelujah, Jesus. Hallelujah, Jesus. Glory to your holy name. Yes, Lord. Yes, Lord. Yes, Lord. Yes, Lord. Yes, Lord. Yes, Lord. There's a petition that some of you made before the Lord. You know, there was something that you told the Lord about. And it's something that you had spoken to the Lord about. And I hear him say that it's already finished. He has already taken care of it. I don't know what you told the Lord about, but he said it's already done. In Jesus' name, I fixed it. Yes. Yes. Yes. Glory to your name. Glory to your name. Ayalasha. Glory to your name, dear Jesus. Glory to your name. Glory to your name, dear Jesus. Yes, Lord. Yes, Lord.

I don't know who I'm speaking with, but I'm hearing unexpected finances. Yes. Yes. Unexpected finances. Yes, Lord. Yes, Lord. Yes, Lord. Somebody. Unexpected finances. Yes. Yes. Yes. Receive it in the name of Jesus Christ. Receive it in the name of Jesus Christ. Thank you, Lord. Thank you, Lord. Hallelujah. Thank you, Lord. Hallelujah. There is power in the name of Jesus. There is power in the name of Jesus. There is power in the name of Jesus to break every chain, break every chain, break every chain, break every chain, break every chain, break every chain. There's an army rising up. There's an army rising up. There's an army rising up to break every chain, break every chain, break every chain. To break every chain, break every chain, break every chain. Thank you, Lord. Thank you, Lord. Thank you, Lord. The chains are falling. Thank you, Jesus. The chains are falling. Hallelujah. It is the anointing that destroys the yoke. Hallelujah. The anointing of the Lord that destroys every yoke of bondage. Hallelujah. No matter what bondage it is, I hear the Lord say that it is broken. He is coming to break every bondage. Hallelujah. Glory to God. Glory to your name. Hallelujah, Jesus. Hallelujah, Jesus. You are free. He who the Son sets free is free indeed. Hallelujah. He who the Son sets free is free indeed. Hallelujah. Glory to your name. Glory to your name, dear Jesus. You are wonderful. You are wonderful. You are wonderful, dear God. Holy Ghost, I love you tonight. Hallelujah. You are worthy, Holy Ghost. You are worthy. Hallelujah. Hallelujah. Thank you, Jesus. Glory to your name. Glory to your name. Glory to your name. Hallelujah. Hallelujah. Hallelujah, Jesus. Thank you, Lord. Thank you, Lord. Thank you, Lord. Hallelujah. Hallelujah, Jesus. Thank you, Jesus. Thank you, Jesus. Thank you, Jesus. Move however you want to move, Lord. Move however you want to move. I felt Nepal in my spirit. Nepal. Nepal. Let's all intercede for Nepal in the name of Jesus. We pray for that nation right now in Jesus' name. Lord, you know all that's going on in Nepal. In Jesus' mighty name, we ask you to touch every soul there. We ask you to heal every soul there. But we more than likely ask you, Father God, if possible, Lord, that you save every soul there, Father God, with the gospel of Christ in Jesus' name. Father, you know all that's going on, but we thank you, Father God, that it is so in Jesus' name. Father, look on Nigeria right now in the name of Jesus Christ. You know all that's going on in Nigeria, but we thank you, Lord, that it is in your hands, Lord. And Lord, we don't know what we ought to pray about concerning Nigeria, but Father God, we thank you for Nigeria in Jesus' mighty name. We ask you to touch Nigeria right now.
In Jesus' name we pray, God. Touch the little children there, because I'm seeing the children. I'm seeing the children. I'm seeing the little children. In Jesus' name, we thank you for the kids in Nigeria, Lord. In the name of Jesus Christ, we thank you, Father God, in the name of Jesus, for the parents, oh God, in Nigeria. We thank you, Lord God, for those that stood for the truth in Nigeria, in Jesus' name. Father God, may there be many more that will stand for the truth of the gospel, in Jesus' mighty name, dear God. Help us to stand firm, God. Help the church in Nigeria. Help those in Nepal, God. If there's any believers in Nepal, God, to stand firm in Jesus' name, dear God. In Jesus' name. Any believer anywhere, Father God, give us the strength to remain firm in Jesus' mighty name, we pray, dear God. Father, we just want to say thank you, dear Lord. We just want to praise your name, God. In Jesus' name. Father God, look on the government, Lord. Father, we thank you for setting a government in place, no matter where it is, dear Lord. Look on the president, look on the prime minister, look on the every mayor, every governor of each state, every prime minister of each country, in the name of Jesus, oh God. Father, you know what they need of, Lord. Some were saved and some were unsaved, but Father, we pray. We pray right now that you will touch every mind right now. Touch the U.S. Senate. And touch the U.S. congressmen, Father God, the United Nations, dear Lord, in the name of Jesus Christ, dear Father. Father God, we thank you, dear Lord. We thank you, dear Father God, in Jesus' name, for what you're doing, dear Lord, for what you're going to do, God. And yes, you are preparing the church. You are preparing the church for something greater that's coming. Yes. Yes, I hear you, Lord. You're preparing the church, and I want to sound the alarm to everybody right now under the sound of my voice. Be prepared, church. Be prepared. There's something coming. Be prepared. I don't know what this is, but be ready. Be ready. Be ready. I'm giving you this urgent, this very urgent clarion call to be ready. Be ready. Because something is coming. Yes. Something is definitely coming. Yes. But be prepared. Yes, Lord. Yes, Lord. Yes, Lord. Something is coming. Yes. Yes. But we got to be prepared for what's coming. Yes, Lord. Thank you, Lord. Thank you, Lord. And I hear the word equip. Equipped, yes. You got to be equipped. Yes. Yes. We have to be equipped. Thank you, Lord. Thank you, Lord. Thank you, Lord. Hallelujah. Hallelujah. Glory to God. Hallelujah. Glory to God. Hallelujah, glory to God. Well, we praise your holy name, Lord, and well, we give you the praise and the glory and the honor. And Lord, we want to lift your name up and we want to magnify you, God, for all that you have already done in the name of Jesus Christ, for all that you said, for all that you've done, for everybody that you touched, for everybody that you healed, for everybody that you ministered to in the name of Jesus, for all the burdens that you have lifted off, Lord. We thank you for what you've done. In the name of Jesus, in the precious name of Jesus, glory to God. In the matchless name of Jesus, glory to God. Yes, yes, yes, we thank you. Yes, we praise you. And yes, we glorify you, we magnify you right now. In the name of Jesus Christ. Yes, Lord. And yes, Lord. Yeah, well, we praise the holy name of the Lord. Amen. We thank the Lord for all that he's done. And we thank the Lord for all that he did on this morning. Amen. I know some of y'all ready to go to bed. Amen. Some of y'all are tired. Amen. And some of y'all not tired. I just fused, you know, the Lord just fused you, you know, with this, you know,
You know, with his strength, you know, perhaps some of you are on your way to work. You know, some of y'all work a third shift, what have you. Some of y'all feel like praying. Some of y'all feel like, you know, staying up, reading the word and don't want to go to bed. But that's all right. Amen. That's all right. But always be encouraged. Always be steadfast and always be unmovable in the faith. Amen. And to remind you guys, amen, the address, if you feel like you want to be a blessing to this here ministry that God has given me, amen, you can always send to 3322 Cove Road in Merchantville, New Jersey, 109. I'm sorry about that. But again, the address is 3322 Cove Road, Merchantville, New Jersey, 08109, in the name of Jesus Christ. Impact of Grace Ministries, what we're about. You know, we're about, you know, not only evangelism and discipleship, amen, but we're also about, you know, bringing back the original understanding of scripture, of context, amen, and help everyone to understand scripture. Glory to God. God bless.

0: Welcome to Prophetic Words for Your Breakthrough. It is time for your prophetic breakthrough. You will hear prophetic words for your transformation, for your elevation, for your restoration, for your reformation, and for your current situations. There will be words of revelation given for your elevation. Steve LaFreda is a servant and follower of our Lord Jesus Christ. Stephen J. LaFreda is in the office of Prophet Pastor. Now it is time to hear Servant Prophet Pastor Steve LaFreda.
1: Hallelujah. Hallelujah. Live inside of me. Yes, we're people of his presence, people of his power. This is the hour of power. Yes, even Isaiah 11:2 out there in Radio Land, it says the Spirit of the Lord, the Spirit of wisdom and understanding. Wow. And the Spirit of counsel and the Spirit of might. And I say thank God for the sons. We thank God. We're just thanking God. We're thanking God that we can know the sons of Issachar. The sons of Issachar knew the times and the season. And they knew it. They knew what Israel ought to do. Oh, man. Psalm 102:16 says, a set time, the favor is thine. Your setback was a setup for you to come back. And you're coming back. The church is coming back. It's coming back. What's it coming back to? It's coming back to signs, wonders, and miracles. It's coming back to the power. This is an hour of power. We thank God that Jesus says, this is the hour why I came into this world. He said, this is the hour why I came. This is a set time. This is the time that we flow in the Spirit. This is a set time. This is a set time. Set time. Wow. The set time to favor Zion. Psalm 102:13 is a set time. And give God all the praise. It's a setup for your setback. It's a setup so you can come back. Yeah. And so what was the main thing? You were to set your in 2 Chronicles 20, he set himself to seek the Lord. Yes. And as long as he sought the Lord, this is 2 Chronicles 26:5. As long as he sought the Lord, God caused him to prosper. And there's something so awesome. There's something so awesome. I give God the praise. I give God the glory. Yes, he's shifting. He's shifting the environment. He's shifting. Yes. And Joel 2:28 is coming out. He says, in the last days, I'm going to pour out my spirit upon all flesh. Your sons and daughters shall prophesy. Your young men shall see visions, and your old men shall dream dreams, and all my servants and all my handmaids. In those days I will pour out my spirit, and they shall prophesy. Now, I just tell you right now, the Lord spoke to me just now that I can land on Job 22, starting at verse 20, and we're going to have some fun tonight. Job 14:14 says, I'm going to wait for my change. Wow, God is so awesome. He's so good. Oh, my God. Thank you, Jesus. You know, we got to wait on the Lord. Eye has not seen, nor ear has heard. But God has prepared for them that wait on him. Oh, Jesus. He's elevating us. He's elevating us. He's elevating us. I give God the praise. He's elevating us to be in the Spirit. And God's, it's like a rocket that's shot up into the air. That rocket is going someplace that no one else can go because there's all this power and no devil can stop that. But God started, be confident of this one thing. He that began a good work will complete it until the day of our Lord Jesus Christ. I'm giving God all praise and all honor and all glory to God. He is definitely shifting the atmosphere. He's a God. God is so awesome. Thank you, Lord Jesus. Jesus, I thank you. I thank you, God, because there's power up in here. There's power. I give God the praise. I give God all the glory. Thank you, Lord Jesus. I exalt Jesus. I exalt him. I exalt him. He's so awesome. He's so big. Yeah, Jehovah Tiskabil, you're our righteous. Jehovah Kanesh, you're our sanctification. Jehovah Makadesh, you're our sanctifier. Jehovah Shalom, you're our peace. Jehovah Shammah, you're our, yeah, Jehovah Shalom, you're my peace. You give me great peace. In Psalm 119:165, you give me perfect peace in Isaiah 26:3. Oh God, your presence is an abundance of peace in Jeremiah 33:6. Yeah, Psalm 72:7, great peace. I mean, abundance of peace. I thank you, Father God. Yes, I'm thanking you, God, for the peace that passes all understanding. It says, let your requests be made unto the Lord. Yeah, it says, be anxious for nothing but everything by prayer and supplication. Let your requests be made unto the Lord with thanksgiving, and a peace of God which passes all understanding. So guard your heart and mind through Jesus Christ. Blessed are the peacemakers, for they are the children of God. Give God all the praise, all glory, God. You know what's so easy? What's so easy is my yoke is easy, my burden's light. Why? Because God is full of power. He's full of, he puts his power in us, and we flow. We flow. We flow. God and I, we decide to flow. Out of your innermost being shall flow. Rivers of living water. Flow stands for, F stands for faith. L stands for love. O stands for obedience, quick obedience. O, an outstanding behavior. O stands for overflow. And F-L-O-W, doing his will all the time and worshiping him. Now, we always come to a point, and God wants us to come to points. The point is that God has everything, that everything. But God is also releasing it. God is releasing forgiveness and repentance right now, with people repenting and getting forgiveness. Oh, Jesus, Jesus, Jesus. Savior, Savior, Savior. Lord, Lord, Lord. Yes, we're going to go to 2 Chronicles. Shake out Alamasi. Get it to that Alamasco the rope mossy. Alamasco the rope mossy. Get it to the rope mossy. Nanamasco the rope mossy. Take that Alamasco the rope mossy. Yes, not by might nor by power, but it's by my spirit, saith the Lord of hosts. Thank you, Lord Jesus. Thank you, thank you, thank you. Wow, Jesus, Jesus on the main line. Call him up. So we did some verses to how Jesus, he got water baptized and went into fasting, and it wasn't until after his fast was over that his ministry really started. Thanking God. I give God all praise. All glory goes to God. Thank you, Jesus. Jesus. So I said I was going to read Job chapter 22, verse 20, and something's going to be good in there. Especially Job 22:28. And I give God the praise. I thank you that he allowed me to land on this. The other night, I'm going to tell you something. I'm going to tell you something out there on Radio Land. We're having revival September 9, 10, and 11. And the place, the location where we're having this is at 1630 Germantown Avenue. There'll be signs, wonders, and miracles at that place. We're going to pray. We're fasting. We're just believing God. God is able to do exceedingly abundantly above all that we can ask or think, according to the power that works in us. We're going to see a great move of God. I give God praise. I give him all the glory. Thank you, Jesus. I'm thanking him. I'm giving him all the praise. So I wanted to say that out in Radio Land, no matter where you are, God is breathing on you right now, refreshing and reviving and strengthening. And every minister that's hearing me, God says, I'm going to bless you and strengthen you with might by God's spirit. I'm going to strengthen you with might by my spirit, saith the Lord of hosts. And there's this thing, people, in Exodus 49:44, he says, I'm going to contend with those who contend with you. And then Exodus 23 around 22 says, I'm going to be an enemy to your enemies and an adversity to your adversity, adversary to your adversaries. So I'm giving God all praise and all glory. So I give God praise. So when I go to Job 22, I start at 20. What I want you to know is I've seen Preachers preach, teachers teach, prophets prophesy, apostles, they really find some works. You know, they go in, they find works. But what I want to get to is this. Thank you, Jesus. God's doing a work in Philadelphia. It's a work of the Spirit. No one can stop what God's starting now. And God's doing something very awesome. Oh, Jesus. Jesus, he's doing something so awesome. So I'm going to turn to Job 22, and you can turn with me. And I tell you, there's some really good preachers out there. I mean, they can go, wow, they can really preach. So I'm going to ask God to put a little preaching anointing on me with a little prophetic anointing. And then we're going to go to the book of Job. I'll give God the praise. And God, all glory, all honor goes to God. Come on, Jesus. Come on, Jesus. Come on, Jesus. Come on, Jesus. Come on, Jesus. Job 22, right here, verse 20. Now listen to this, saints. So listen to this. Surely those who rose up against me, against us, are cut off. All your enemies are being cut off. And that which remained to them, the fire has consumed. I thank God that God's a consuming fire, and anyone that picks on you, they're going to get a dose of the fire of God. That, in other words, you're wrapped around God. God's wrapped around you. There's fire around you. There's power around you, and they can't get to you unless they can get through the fire and get through the shield, and they can't do that. Okay, so we go to the next verse. 21, acquaint now yourself with him. I agree with God. And show yourself to be conformed to his will and be at peace. By that you shall prosper and great good shall come upon you. Because why? Acquaint now thyself with him. Agree with God and show yourself to be conformed to his will. Come on, somebody. Be not conformed to this world, but be transformed by the renewing of your mind, that you might prove what is that good, perfect, and acceptable will of God. God's will, God's will, God's will, God's will. Jesus said, I'm going to do God's will. I'm doing God's will. And we're going to do God's will. He's able to do exceedingly abundantly above all that we can ask or think. Somebody say amen. I'm telling you the truth. God is so able. He's so able. He's so able. Come on. He's so able. He's so able. Come on. He's so able. God is so able. He's able to do exceedingly abundantly above all that can ask or think according to the power that works in us. It says, acquaint thyself to God. Do good. Stay in his will. And what does it say? If you stay in God's will, he's going to cause you to prosper. It says, acquaint now yourself with him. Agree with God. Show yourself to be conformed to his will and be at peace. By that you shall prosper and great good shall come upon you. When you conform to God's will, it means you're faithful. It means that God's first in your place. And he says you're going to prosper. You're going to prosper. God's going to put a spirit of prosperity on you. In Jesus' name, I give God all the praise. All glory goes to God. Let's just keep moving, moving, moving, moving, moving, moving, moving, moving, moving. You shall prosper great, and good shall come upon you. I know my thoughts to you, thoughts of peace and not evil, to give that expectation to you. The expectation of the righteous shall not be cut off. That good expectation that you have will be fulfilled by the Lord Jesus Christ. It says, beware, I pray you, the law instructions from his mouth and lay up his words in your heart. So God's going to put his word in your mouth. Keep the word in your heart. God's given you a new heart. He's given you a new mind. Ezekiel 36:26, he says, I'm giving you a new heart. And I'm giving you a new heart and a new mind so that you can know that you belong to me, that you're mine, and that you're the flow. With Philippians 2:2, it says, be like-minded, be full of love. And then it says, walk walk worthy of your calling. Walk like you're in the Lord. Walk just obedient to the Lord. Oh, God, I give you the praise. I give you the glory. Thank you. It's not by might nor by power, but it's by my spirit. In the name of Jesus, God is doing something so awesome in our midst. He's mighty in our midst. My eyes are on you, Lord. My eyes are on you, Lord. My eyes are on you, for you fill me, restore me. I love and adore thee. My eyes are on you, Lord. My eyes are on you. Stand still and see the very salvation of the Lord. Stand still and see the great I am. Stand still and see that you... Stand still and see. There's a prophecy over your life. 2 Chronicles chapter 20. And it says, my eyes are on you. And God put the praisers up there. But he says, look, my eyes are on you, Lord. My eyes are on you. For you fill me. You love me. You restore me. I love and adore thee. Walk as a worshiper. Walk as a worshiper. I give God all the praise. Oh, God, I give God all praise and all glory goes to God. We're on to something. We're on. When the Lord says, jump on Job 22, verse 20, and go down there because there's nuggets that God's releasing. God wants us to walk in his will, walk in his wisdom all the days of our life. In the name of Jesus, I give God all the praise. Oh, God, I praise you and I magnify you. I glorify you. Okay, keep it going. Keep it going. Keep it going. All right, here we go. Thank you, Jesus. Wow. Wow. Wow. 22. Receive, I pray you, the law and instruction from his mouth. Yeah, the Lord will speak and lay up his words in your heart. Yes, where will a man, young man cleanse the Lord by asking God for forgiveness? And by bringing the word into their life, into their life, into their life. The Bible says in Psalm 119:105, thy word is a lamp unto my feet and a light unto my path. The word of God is quick and powerful, sharper than any two-edged sword. The word of God is overshadowing us even right now and making things plain, taking off all hindering spirits in the name of Jesus. We will walk the talk. In the name of Jesus, we're giving God all praise and all glory. Let's keep it going. Keep it going. Keep it going. Okay, here we go. Okay. If you return to the Almighty and submit and humble yourself before him, you will be built up. If you put away unrighteousness far from your heart, your tents, if you lay gold in the dust and gold of Ophir among the stones of the brook, considering them of little worth, and make the Almighty your gold and the Lord your precious silver treasure, then you will have delight in the Almighty, and you will lift up your face to God. Yes, God is lifting you. He's a shield around you. The glory lifter. I want to tell you out there, radio land, God is moving. God is moving and he's shifting and he's moving and he's shifting and he's moving and he's shifting. And there's just an outpouring of God's spirit. And God's going to just move right into revival. There's going to be a great move of God. 1630 Germantown Avenue. We're having a revival. We're giving God the praise for revival. Yes, it's not by might nor by power, but it's by my spirit, saith the Lord of hosts. It's not by might. It's not by power, but by my spirit.

0: is the Lord. What a mighty God we serve. What a mighty God we serve. The angels bow before him. Heaven and earth adore him. What a mighty God we serve. Well, he is the King of Kings. He is the Lord of Lords. His name is Jesus. Jesus, Jesus, Jesus. Oh, he is the King. So we got this thing that... Yes, we got this thing from Job, that you're going to walk with the Lord, and that he's going to take care of your adversaries in the name of Jesus. Then we looked at Peter. Peter just went all the way when Jesus told him to follow him, and Peter left all them fishes, a whole year of fish, and he just left it all to follow Jesus. What is it in a man's heart that when God speaks, we follow him? We put discerning of spirits. We put on the gift of the salvation. Oh, God, I thank you. I thank you, Father God. I thank you. I thank you and everything give thanks, for this is the will of God in Christ Jesus concerning you. Oh, Jesus, Jesus, Jesus, on the main line, tell him what you want. Jesus, Jesus, on the main line, tell him what you want. Oh, God, I give you all the praise. I give you all glory, majesty, dominion, and power. This is the hour of power. Be strong in the Lord and in the power of his might. Oh, yes, yes, yes, yes, yes. Yes, you give cups to everyone. In the name of Jesus, when they come up, they're going to either get grape juice or they're going to get wine. In the name of Jesus. And they're going to walk in that type of anointing till they get home. In the name of Jesus. It's not by might. My eyes are on you, Lord. My eyes are on you, for you fill me, restore me. I love and adore thee. Yes, all the stuff. Yes, yes, yes. Get rid of it. Yes, yes, yes. We get another bag of chicken. My soul says yes, yes to the Lord. Okay, so we're working on this Job 22. Yes. Glory be to God. And now, if you return to the Almighty and submit and humble yourself before him, you will be built up. If you put away unrighteousness far from your tents, if you lay gold in that day, and the gold and Ophrah among the stones of the brook, I'm considerate of them of little worth, and make the Almighty your God and the Lord your precious, precious, precious sisters, in the name of Jesus, then you will have delight in the Lord, the Almighty, and you will lift up your face to God. To God be the glory. Great things he has done. By his stripes he has healed me. By his stripes he has healed me. To God be the glory, great things he has done. Praise the Lord, praise the Lord, let heaven and all of heaven rejoice. Praise the Lord, let heaven and earth rejoice. Yes, to God be the glory, great things he has done. With his stripes he has healed me. With his stripes he has healed me. To God be the glory, great things he has done. Oh, wow. In the name of Jesus. Wow. In the name of Jesus. It's not by might. It's all tonight. It's all about God's power coming into you. And that he's making you more than a conqueror. And then sometimes the spirit imparts things to you. And I give, he's a wall of fire around you. Yes. And he's a strength in you. Yes. You're the mouse for the rope. Now, see, let's finish this out. Let's finish it out. Yeah, yeah, yeah. Okay, here we go. And make the Almighty your gold and the Lord your precious silver. Then you will bring delight in the Almighty, and you will lift up upon the face to God. I'm about to get right to the good point. Let me read the good point to you. In the name of Jesus, oh God, I give you the praise. I give you the glory. Yes, Lord. Yes, Lord. My soul says yes. Yes, Lord. Yes, Lord. Yes, Lord. My soul says yes. Yes, Lord. Yes, Lord. My soul says yes. Elam Ashkogorok Mosi. Nalam Ashkogorok Mosi. Oh, hallelujah. Hallelujah. Hallelujah. Hallelujah. Hallelujah. Thank you, Lord Jesus. We're covering this chapter. Yes, come on, somebody. We're covering this chapter in Job 22. We're working our way. Yeah, yeah. He is it who rewards God, the northern Phoenix. Over emptiness and images the earth upon, or the queen noting. He holds the waters bound in his clouds. He felt the otherwise submit and on earth all the earth is full of his glory. In the name of Jesus. Oh, yeah, Lord. Yeah, I pray with the understanding. I pray in the spirit. And the thing about praying in the spirit, God says, I'm going to demonstrate my power in this last day. The gifts of the spirit, the gifts of healing will flow. Oh, God, we give you the praise. We give you the glory, God. All praise and all honor goes to God. We thank him. We thank God in the name of Jesus. We're going to keep going down. If I hit Job 22:28, I'm almost there. Okay, here we go. Oh, here we go. Job 22. And we'll read the, God causes men to clap their hands at him in malignant joy, and him who out of his basic mind, who is it that can help him? That's a question asked Nitra. Oh wow, Jesus. Either much called it up and see. Not much called it up and see. yanamaşık olur olması, gelişik olur olması. 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Oh, Jesus. Jesus. Jesus, this is the third day. Yanamaşık olur olması. Oh, Jesus. This is the third day. Yes. Yes. Oh, God. Yes, my soul says yes. Yes to your ways. Yes to your will. Yes, Lord. My soul says yes. Yanamaşık olur olması. 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Yanamaşık olur olması. We give God all the praise, all the glory. 1 Chronicles 16:11, I will continually seek the Lord. His praise will continually be in my mouth, our mouth. Jeremiah 1:9, I know my thoughts through the thoughts of evil, but rather to give instructions to your ultimate end. We just want what you want, God, in the name of Jesus. Give God all the praise. I give God all the glory in the matchless name of Jesus. Wow. We thanking him. We're going to finish this Job out. Man, and we're finishing Job out because Job says you can decree a thing and declare it and shall be established. We're going to decree some things tonight. There's going to be fire at WTMR, fire on these shows. There's going to be fire preachers and say, yeah, yes, God's going to acquaint thyself to God. Get close to God. He says you're going to prosper. Second Chronicles 26:5, it says, as long as you seek the Lord, you're going to prosper. It says, seek the Lord, but seek ye first the kingdom of God and his righteousness, and all these things shall be added unto you. Just be totally engrenched in seeking God. Seek God. Seek him in the morning. Seek him in the noontime. Seek him when the sun goes down. His name is Jesus. I give God all the praise. I give God all the glory in the matchless name of Jesus. Thank you. We're working our way. Work our way. Work our way. Come on. Job 22. Glory be to God. Wow. Job 22. Glory be to God. Job 22. How did he get over there? Job 22. Thank you, Lord Jesus. But you, Job 22. We're going to go down. If you lay gold in the dust and the gold of Ophir among the stones of the brook, concerning them of little worth, and make the apostle of Almighty man of God said that the Lord, your precious diverse treasure and treasure, then you will have delight in the Almighty, and you will you lift up though face to face. I give God all the praise. I give God all glories. Oh God, I give God all the glory. We're almost done. It says, you will make your prayer to him, and he will hear from you, and you will take time to pray for him. You know, you follow gratitude and disarming. Anyhow, that clipper is working on his attitude. And we're all working on something. We give God all the praise. We give God all the glory in the master's name of Jesus. And I thank you, Father God. Bless this lady on the phone. Bless her, God. Bless her, bless her, bless her, bless her in the name of Jesus. I give God all the praise, all the glory in the master's name of Jesus. It's not by might nor by power, but it's by my spirit. Wow. Wow, Gina. Wow. Wow, Gina. Wow. Wow. Wow. For no more reason. Oh, jeez. Jeez. In front of the TV. Oh, Lord Jesus. Give me the right words to speak to him. Hallelujah. Thank you, Lord Jesus. Thank you, Lord Jesus. Thank you. Thank you, Lord. Thank you. Thank you, Lord Jesus. Thank you. Thank you, Lord Jesus. Thank you. Oh, jeez. Jeez. Jeez. Jeez. Oh, man. Come on, Jesus. In a much colder up, must get a shredder, got that much colder up and see. Not a much colder up and see. Oh, God, we gird our loins about what truth. We have the blood of Jesus going through our veins. We thank you for the blood that sanctifies, the blood that cleanses, the blood that helps us stand still and see the salvation of the Lord. The enemies you see today, you're not going to see them anymore. That's the kind of God we're serving. The God of miracles. Because of the much colder up and see. Not a much colder up and see. Not a much colder up and see. Come on. The God of miracles, he could have done a mask of the rotten sea. Ah, he had a mask of the rotten sea. Now the mask of the rotten sea. Now the mask of the God of miracles, the God of miracles. He had a mask of the rotten sea. Now the mask of the rotten sea. Oh God, I thank you. I thank you for the miracle anointing that's going through all this line. God, I give you the praise. Thy kingdom come, thy will be done on earth as it is in heaven. We thank you, Father God. We thank Clifford. We thank you, Father God. Thank you, Father God, out there in Radio Land, in the name of Jesus. We're going through the book of Job, and Job 22, and we're going to make some decrees and declarations. When we come down here, Job 22:27, you will make your vow, you will make your prayer to him, and he will hear you, and you will pay your vows. You shall also decide and decree a thing, and it shall be established for you, and the light, thank you, Lord Jesus. Thank you, Lord Jesus. Thank you, Lord Jesus. Yes, Lord. Thank you, Lord Jesus. Thank you, Lord Jesus. Thank you, Lord Jesus. You shall, oh God, you shall also decide a thing and let it be a blessing to their souls in the name of Jesus. You shall also decide and decree the thing, and it shall be established for you that the light of God's favor shall shine unto your ways. When they make you long, and you say, brethren, by the mercies of God, I lift up my voice and say, brethren, I humble myself, and he that humbles himself, God gets behind that. Even much for the rope must say. Even much for the rope must say. Nana must go the rope must say. Nana must go the rope must say. Naked the much for the regular the regular must go the rope must say. Naked the much for the rope must say. Nana must go the rope must say. Nana must go the rope must say. Get a shoulder up must get a shoulder up must say. Egan and a much for the rope must say. Nana must go the rope must say. Nana must go the rope must get a shoulder up must say. Hallelujah. Thank you, Lord Jesus. Imagine three people praying right there.
1: Nana must call the Roma Sea. Nana must call the Roma Sea. Nana must call the Roma Sea. Nana must call the Roma Sea. Nana must call the Roma Sea. Nana must call the Roma Sea. Nana must call the Roma Sea. Nana must call the Roma Sea. Nana must call the Roma Sea. Nana must call the Roma Sea. Nana must call the Roma Sea. Nana must call the Roma Sea. Nana must call the Roma Sea. Nana must call the Roma Sea. Nana must call the Roma Sea. Nana must call the Roma Sea. Nana must call the Roma Sea. Nana must call the Roma Sea. Nana must call the Roma Sea. Nana must call the Roma Sea. Nana must call the Roma Sea. Nana must call the Roma Sea. Nana must call the Roma Sea. Nana must call the Roma Sea. Nana must call the Roma Sea. Nana must call the Roma Sea. Nana must call the Roma Sea. Nana must call the Roma Sea. Nana must call the Roma Sea.

Thank you, Lord Jesus. Thank you, thank you, thank you. Thank you, Lord Jesus. Thank you. In everything, give thanks, for this is the will of God. In everything, give thanks, for this is the will of God in Christ Jesus concerning you, concerning one another. Thank you, Lord Jesus. Oh, wow, man. Been up. Been up. And what you do needs to take place. You get rid of the mosque. Oh, Jesus, Jesus, Jesus, Jesus, Jesus, Jesus, Jesus, Jesus, Jesus. So Job got close to God, got close to him, and he could decree a thing and it would be established. We decree and declare that God's all in his revival. He's touching hearts, and when we decree a thing and declare it, the seats will be full of hungry people in the name of Jesus. We want to see a revival strong in the name of Jesus. We give you a link. Oh, Jesus, Jesus, Jesus, Jesus, Jesus, Jesus. What God is saying, listen, I'm giving you wings like an eagle. You shall mount up. You shall mount up and have wings like an eagle. Shall run and not be weary and walk and faint. Teach me how to wait. And somehow this guy gets up with this girl that didn't have nothing, but he saw something in her. Oh God, I just worship you and I magnify you. I glorify you. I exalt you, King of Kings, Lord. Right morning style, Alpha and Omega, soon coming King. We baptize you with the Holy Ghost and fire. So behold, yes, fire came into me as I was ministering the word of God. Fire came in and say, stay single, focus, you're going to be blessed. God, I give you the praise. I give God the glory. Oh, God, thank you, Father God, in the name of Jesus. I thank you that it's not by might, not by power, but it's by your spirit. In the name of Jesus and the quality and attention given, Therefore, the man in Christ is a new creation. Behold, all things become new. Jesus, worship God. Hallelujah. Thank you, Jesus. Thank you, Jesus. Thank you, Lord Jesus. Thank you, Lord Jesus. Oh, wow. Thank you, Lord Jesus. Thank you, Lord Jesus. You lucky beat my mother, your mother. You're lucky to be here. Now I'm just going to try to go harder and stronger for you. You know how much good I want to see. Now I'm going to see. Now I'm going to see. Now I'm going to see.

0: Ramasi, Anamashiva Ramasi, Namashiva, Yamashiva Ramasi, Anamashiva Ramasi, Namashiva Ramasi, Namashiva Ramasi, Gedigashiva Ramasi, Namashiva Ramasi, Gedigashiva Ramasi, Gedigashiva Ramasi, Nakata Amashiva Ramasi, Nakata Amashiva Ramasi, and you can see that.
1: Come on.

0: children almost get it. Children almost get it. Children they got that number. Children almost see. So I'm going to get the last verse in Job 22. Here we go. Let's get the last verse. And then we move on. I thank the Lord Jesus. Job 22, 28. Here we go. This is why we were on a journey. And there's so many nuggets. And that's why I said let's go over every verse. But Job 22 and verse 28. You shall also decree and declare a thing, and it shall be established for you. And the light of God favors shall shine upon your ways. And Jesus walked on water. Peter walked back, but he really doubted. And we pray, Father God, that's how you know witchcraft is being played on you. You lose the peace of God for a second. And God tells you what to say, and then you go from there. I give God all the praise. All glory goes to God in the name of Jesus. In the name of Jesus. We decree and declare victory all day long. We decree and declare that the blood of Jesus has power. We decree and declare there's healing in the blood. We decree and declare there's mansions that come into the advantage. We decree all the praise and all the glory in the master's name of Jesus. And I thank you that's not by might nor by power, but it's by your spirit, saith the Lord of hosts. He is it. In the name of Jesus. God, I give you all the praise. Give God all glory. And so you can decree a thing and declare it and it shall be done unto you. I give God, we pray, Father God, we thank you for the declarations of devoted life. We thank you for wisdom. We thank you, Father God, that you're ever-present. You're a very present help in a time of trouble. And we thank you for being there. We give you all the praise. All glory goes to God. In the name of Jesus, we walk in the light as he's in the light and have fellowship one with another and even our clothes. In the name of Jesus, people who walk funny, in the name of Jesus, I give God all praise, all glory, all honor goes to God. In the name of Jesus. Oh, wow. Job 22, yes, and 28, you shall decree a thing, and it shall be established for you, and the light of God's favor shall be upon your ways. When they make rebuke, you come on out, and I give God the praise and have grace response actions. Thank you, Lord Jesus. Oh God, I give you the praise. I give you the glory in the master's name of Jesus. I thank you. That's not by might, nor by power, but it's by your spirit. Well, it's 10:38, and we're just giving on high, and I'm asking God, what is it? What is it? What is it? What is it? And you just follow a plan that works for you. In the name of Jesus. In the name of Jesus. In the name of Jesus. In the name of Jesus, Jesus, Jesus. Hallelujah. Thank you, Lord Jesus. Thank you, Lord Jesus. You can decree a thing and declare it. Remember, so that's the kingly anointing. We have a priest-king anointing. Revelations 5:10, we walk in dominion and power. This is the hour of dominion and power. God just knows just a little bit between your head and your heart. God says, when you meditate on my word and you give and you put your, know that the word is like a fire to protect you. It's going to be protected right. Zechariah 2:5 says, it's going to be a shield around us, the glory and the buckler of our head. Bless your life, your little mosque of the Rotmosi. Nana the mosque of the Rotmosi. Nana mosque of the Rotmosi. I give God all praise, all glory goes to God. All praise and all honor and all glory goes to God. Everything we did it with the spirit of love and peace and joy. Oh, Jesus. And I must go to the see that word is a lamp on my feet and a light unto my path. You go to the see the entrance of God's word bringeth light in the name of Jesus. We thank God for the transformation, the envy of God, the power of God present to heal. name of Jesus. We got it on my shoulder up and see. He got it on my shoulder up and see. Oh God, I give you the praise. I give you the praise. I give you the praise. In the name of Jesus. Okay, I pray for the Spirit more than the Christian church. I pray for the Spirit to come across us in Jesus' name. I give you all the praise and all the glory goes to Jesus. Oh God, I give you the praise. I give you the glory. In the matchless name of Jesus, thank you. It's not by might, but by power. But it's by your Spirit. It's an hour of power. In the name of Jesus. Oh God, an hour of power. In the name of Jesus. And I'm thanking you, Father God. For being, yes, God, I thank you. Thank you, Father God. I thank you. I thank you, Father God, and everything gives thanks for this is the will of God in Christ Jesus concerning you. Pray with the Spirit and pray with the understanding that you may flow with the Holy Ghost. God bless you, Jesus. Oh, God. We thank you, Father God. We thank you, Father God.
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Yes. Lord, help me to hold out. Come on. I want to thank everybody who was listening. Everyone who was listening to What's Your Story at Midnight. Thank you. And we'll pick this back up at 5 p.m. What's Your Story? Until 10:30 tonight. And don't forget the Midnight Gospel Train. And WTMR will be back on around 6. God bless. Enjoy your weekend. Come on. Lord, help me to hold out. Lord, help me to hold out. Come on. That's how we're going to leave off. Come on. Please don't let me go. Come on.

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I'm Mark Gonzalez, your pastoral and soul care encourager here in Southwest Florida, and I am so delighted to be with you on air, online, and in media ministry for, well, about 35 years now. 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Well, if you've been with us, you know that we started a brand new series just a couple of weeks ago. It's an 8-part series I'm calling The Abiding Presence, Portraits of God. 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I call it Helping You Hear God. And yeah, you'll find the broadcasts there, also some articles, some quick guides, and some videos, all talking about portraits of God and just experiencing the depths of His heart, His character, and His love for us. Well, the series we're on now is, as I mentioned, The Abiding Presence, Portraits of God. And today, oh, I'm so excited to unpack for you what I'm calling How He is Our Holy Presence. You see, when we talk about the abiding presence of God, that was the first week, we see it as manifested in many different ways. Last time we talked about how He is our inner presence and He lives within us. His rooted presence, His interwoven presence, His mysterious presence. But today I've got news for you. That presence is a holy, holy, holy presence. And it's a game changer. So if you have your Bibles, we're going to be starting off in Isaiah chapter 6. We're going to move to Exodus and Numbers and Isaiah and Acts to look at 6 sub-portraits on how the holy presence of God is manifested throughout the Scripture. I'm just going to do the 6 highlights. And of course, throughout our lives, His holy presence can be manifested in so many ways. And I'm praying that this will give you an idea of what to look for as we let the Scripture be our guide. So as we get started, as is our custom, oh, let's just go before the Lord and ask Him to speak, shall we? Well, Lord, I am just so honored to be able to come into Your awesome and holy presence, just to sit at Your feet with my brothers and sisters and let You speak to us heart to heart, especially on this topic. Lord, I love this portrait, how You are our holy presence, and I pray I'll be able to do this well, to really inspire my brothers and sisters to go deeper and see how Your holy presence is such a game changer in our lives, in our relationship with You. Oh, thank You, Lord. We love You, Lord. And we pray this in the powerful name of the Lord Jesus Christ, and by His precious cleansing and healing, transforming, empowering, and forgiving blood. Amen, amen, and amen. All right, my friends, just to get us started, I'm taking us to Isaiah chapter 6, and it's a marvelous passage. We're actually going to come back to it a little later in the broadcast, but to set the stage on this portrait of how He is our holy presence, let me give you a little Hebrew grammar lesson that's tucked in here that most people miss. In chapter 6, verse 1, it says, "In the year that King Uzziah died, I saw the Lord seated on a high and lofty throne. His robe filled the temple. Seraphim," those are angels, "were standing above Him. Each one had 6 wings, and with 2 He covered His face, with 2 He covered His feet, with 2 He flew, and one called to the other," here it is, "Holy, holy, holy is the Lord of hosts. His glory fills the whole earth." When holy, that word is repeated this way 3 times, it's the Hebrew superlative. In English, we'll say something is hot, we'll say something is hotter, then we say there's something hottest. Hottest is the superlative of the form of that word hot in that sentence, in that usage. But they didn't have those kinds of endings. They would just repeat it. This coffee is hot. No, it's hot, hot. No, here it's hot, hot, hot. Listen, when these angels were proclaiming He is holy,
holy, holy. It's the only character trait in all of Scripture that's given the Hebrew superlative. So do you think it's important? Absolutely. Do you think it sets the pace, sets the tone, puts everything in perspective? See, if you talk about the love and the softness and gentleness and kindness of God, like I do when we talk about soul care, I do it a lot, unapologetically, because it's all over the Scriptures. But if it's alone, without the context of the holy presence of God, it can turn into this milk toast, flowers and daisies kind of love thing, caricature that people will react against, and rightfully so. The Lord's love and kindness in the context of His holiness makes it a whole different thing. We're going to look at the holy, powerful, mighty presence of God today. So, let's start with His burning bush presence. This is one of the first manifestations that strikes my heart in the Scripture. His holy presence manifested as a burning bush presence. Let's go to Exodus chapter 3. I love this whole encounter that Moses has with the Lord at the burning bush. The passage opens up this way. Verse 1, meanwhile, Moses was shepherding the flock of his father-in-law Jethro, the priest of Midian. And he led the flock to the far side of the wilderness, came to Horeb, the mountain of God. And the angel of the Lord appeared to him in a flame of fire within a bush. And as Moses looked, he saw that the bush was on fire, but was not consumed. So Moses thought, well, I must turn aside and look at this remarkable thing. And why isn't the bush burning up? And when the Lord saw that he had turned aside to look, hey, don't lose sight of that. The Lord looks for us to turn aside. Do you turn aside to spend time with the Lord? He loves it when you do. And look what he does. God called out to him from the bush, Moses, Moses. God calls us by name. Is that fascinating? But I'm fascinated that he was looking for Moses to turn aside first, and then he called him by name. Very often that's how God does it, my friend. He enters into this incredible conversation. One of these days I'm going to do a series about the burning bush alone. But as he continues to discover that God is calling him to be the deliverer, as you know that story, Moses is this incredulous. He can't believe it. He's nervous. And in verse 13, Moses asks the Lord, if I go to the Israelites and say to them, the God of your fathers has sent me to you, and they ask, well, what is his name? Well, what should I tell them? Hey, you know what? That's a great question. I love how the Scripture makes these things real. Look at that. But look how God replied to Moses. Looks strange at first. God replied to Moses, I am who I am. This is what you are to say to the Israelites. I am has sent me to you. Well, my friends, here's a couple of things I want to draw from this, although there are many. In our context of looking at the Lord as our holy presence, I am stunned that Moses was told by God as he came over, verse 5, do not come closer, he said. Take your sandals off your feet, for the place where you are standing is holy ground. I am the God of your father, the God of Abraham, the God of Isaac, and the God of Jacob. Dirt became holy. Can you believe that? How in the world did dirt become holy? The holy presence of God himself, his burning bush presence, made dirt holy. My friends, have you ever stopped to think that because the Lord Jesus resides in you, if you are a believer and have entered a covenant relationship with him, gotten saved, gotten born again, he resides within you. He's our inner presence. We talked about that last time. But that inner presence is a holy presence. You are a holy creation of God because of his holy presence in you. If dirt and a bush can become holy because of the presence of God, so can we. Whoa. Okay. I could go on for a long time with that one, but let's go to the second one, the second of six sub-portraits that show us how the
holy presence of God gets manifested, not just in his burning bush presence, but let me show you his smoking mountain presence. Oh, I love this one. Let's go over to Exodus chapter 20 now. The context of Exodus 20, of course, is the giving of the Ten Commandments, and they're listed here. But I want to go to verse 18. After the commandments are listed to us, look what happens in verse 18. Look for the smoking mountain presence of God, this kind of holy presence. Verse 18, all the people witnessed the thunder and lightning, the sound of the trumpet, and the mountain surrounded by smoke. There it is. And when the people saw it, they trembled and stood at a distance. In other words, they were terrified. That's why they recoiled and stood at a distance. You speak to us and we will listen, they said to Moses, but don't let God speak to us or we will die. Okay, if you're fearful of your life that you might die, you are terrified, my friends. Now that's important, hang on to that, because the next verse makes no sense at first blush if you don't understand there's two kinds of fear. Look at it here. Moses responded to the people, "Don't be afraid, for God has come to test you so that you will fear him." What? Wait. Don't be afraid. God's testing you so that you will come and be afraid. That's double talk. Well, no, it's not. When he says, do not be afraid, he says, do not be terrified is what he's saying. Look, you're recoiling. You're running away. You don't even want to talk to him. You think he's going to kill you. Yes, he's powerful, strong, mighty. Look at this mountain. Look at this manifestation and the thunder and the lightning and the smoke. And okay, I get it. Don't be afraid. Don't pray. Shh. It's okay. Look, the Lord has come to test you so that you will fear him. That is, have an awesome respect for him. To be awed and inspired by the powerful and mighty manifest presence of God. That is a good thing. That's why the Bible says the fear of the Lord is the beginning of wisdom. The fear of the Lord is the beginning of knowledge. Let me just see if I can explain it this way. Do you have a fear of water? Well, I hope you're not terrified of water and never take a bath and never go swimming in the ocean. But I do pray you have a healthy instead of an unhealthy fear of water, and respect it and learn the rules of going swimming in surf and but under toes. And if you're going to go surfing, get trained on how to deal with these huge waves that can kill you. That's a healthy fear of water, something that can kill you, but also something whose waves you can ride if you're properly trained. We need to have a healthy fear of that. Electricity, another good example. If you're so afraid of electricity, if you're terrified, don't want to have anything to do with it, and live in a cabin and have no electricity, you can. But if you want to take advantage of the awesome power of electricity, just learn the power and the principles and the cautions of dealing with electricity, and you'll be fine. All right, that's a quick way just to try to explain the difference between being terrified and having an awesome respect of the genuine holy presence and power of God. So, he is our holy presence who abides within us, but it is a burning bush kind of presence that makes us holy. It's a smoking mountain kind of presence that's powerful and should engender a healthy fear. But now we look at a real interesting one over in Exodus chapter 17 that I call his striking rock presence. And we actually go to two passages on this one, Exodus 17 and Numbers chapter 20. So back up, I want to show you two accounts of rock that gives water, and it's because of the hand of God, but something happens, a huge difference between these two accounts. Pick it up in Exodus 17. I want to show you in verse 6 what happens. The children of Israel are complaining about the lack of water. And so verse 5, the Lord answers Moses and says, "Go on ahead of the people and take some of the elders of Israel with you. Take the rod you struck the Nile with in your hand and go. I'm going to stand there in front of you on the rock at Horeb," some kind of manifestation there, "and when you hit the rock, water will come out of it and the people will drink." Moses did this in the sight of the elders of Israel. He named the place Massah and Meribah because it's where the Israelites complained
And they tested the Lord, saying, is the Lord among us or not? So here we have God saying, hey, I want you to go and hit the rock. Moses did it. They had water. Everything is fine. All right, you got that? Now,

spoke to Moses, "Take the staff and assemble the community, you and your brother Aaron are to speak to the rock while they watch, and it will yield its water. And you will bring out water for them from the rock and provide drink for the community and their livestock." Now, you may be already familiar with the story. There's a different instruction. He said, speak, don't strike it. This time, speak. But what happens? Well, this is what happens. Pick it up in verse 9. Moses took the staff from the Lord's presence, just as he had commanded. All right, so far, so good. Moses and Aaron summoned the assembly in front of the rock. So far, so good. Then Moses said to them, "Listen, you rebels." Okay, now, he may be losing it here. Looks like he's angry. Must we, maybe me and Aaron, bring water out of this rock for you? He hasn't referenced the Lord at all yet. Must we bring water out of this rock for you? Then Moses raised his hand and struck the rock twice. Okay, God didn't say to strike the rock. He did before, the first time, but not this time. Apparently, he's losing it here. He raised his hand, he struck the rock twice with his staff, so that a great amount of water gushed out, and the community and their livestock drank. All right, well, they did get the water. Yeah, but something else happened. Take it out in verse 12. But the Lord said to Moses and Aaron, "Because you did not trust me to show my holiness in the sight of the Israelites, you will not bring this assembly into the land I have given you." All right, the issue is not that he got angry. The issue is he failed to treat God as holy in front of the people. Over in verse 24, still in chapter 20, Aaron, God says, will be gathered to his people. He will not enter the land I've given the Israelites because you both rebelled against my command at the waters of Meribah. You see, they had gone before the Lord. The Lord said, okay, this time, I will be there. I want you to speak to the rock, and I will be the one getting the credit for providing the water, not you just repeating something you'd done before in the flesh. God takes his holiness seriously, and especially for his leaders to be sure and never, ever diminish the holiness of God like they did that day, or to neglect it, or to disdain it, or to forget it. He is our striking rock presence, where we learn, especially as leaders, don't diminish the holiness of God in front of his people. Wow. That's another series someday. But you're getting the picture. He is our holy presence, his burning bush presence, his smoking mountain presence, his striking rock presence. And what about this one? His Holy of Holies presence. His Holy of Holies presence. You know where I'm going with this one. The tabernacle in the wilderness. God gave him very specific instructions on how to put that all together. So let's just take a peek at Exodus chapter 23. And I want to focus in on the section when, after talking about many portions of the tabernacle in the wilderness, he gets very specific. Actually, it was specific everywhere. But regarding the Holy of Holies, I want you to see what he says in Exodus 23 and then in verse 36. All right, here we go. Let's look at that. So, wait a minute. 23:36. I must have the wrong reference down. Well, I'll tell you what it says. So he's talking about the curtain and putting together the curtain that's going to separate the holy place from the Holy of Holies, where the Ark of the Covenant is. I mean, this is where, picking up in chapter 25, and he talks about in verse 15, the poles are to remain in the rings of the Ark. They must not be removed from it. And put the tablets of the testimony that I will give you into the Ark. Make a mercy seat of pure gold, 45 inches long, 27 inches wide. He gets all of this very, very, very specific information about the construction of it. And then he talked about the veil. And then let's pick it up in verse 26, or chapter 26, verse 33. He says, hang the veil under the clasps, bring the Ark of the Testimony there behind the veil, so that the veil will make a separation

0: for you between the holy place, that's the first portion of the tabernacle, but then in the innermost part, the Holy of Holies, well, it is this curtain that's going to separate the two. The holy presence of God at this time period was being focused in on the Holy of Holies, where the Ark of the Covenant was, with this curtain that separated it from the regular holy place, the Holy of Holies. I love that. But here's the great thing. Do you know that when Jesus was crucified and did his work on the cross, do you remember that in the Gospels we're told that in the temple, that curtain was torn? Now we have open access to the Holy of Holies, the actual presence of God, when in the old days in the tabernacle, only the high priest could go into the Holy of Holies only once a year. And they would tie a rope to him. In case he died in there, they could pull him out because they wouldn't dare go in. All right. The Lord was just establishing the reality and the power of his Holy of Holies at that time. But now he's saying, you know what? In this new covenant, you can have direct access to my Holy of Holies. Not only that, you are my Holy of Holies. Your heart, when I become one with you, as we talked about in the burning bush presence, dirt becomes holy. Our hearts, our lives become holy because of his presence. And it's manifested to the degree we abide in him. Is that fascinating or what? Well, then Isaiah talks about the throne room presence. We already got a peek about this in the opening. In the year, verse 1, that King Uzziah died, I saw the Lord seated on the high and lofty throne. And he goes on to describe how the angels were saying, he is holy, holy, holy is the Lord of hosts. His glory fills the earth. Verse 4, the foundations of the doorway shook at the sound of their voices, and the temple was filled with smoke. And then I said, this is Isaiah saying, woe is me, I am ruined because I'm a man of unclean lips, live among a people of unclean lips, because my eyes have seen the King, the Lord of hosts. How did he see him? In a holy presence, in a holy, holy, holy presence. And in comparison, I am undone. Woe is me. We fall down in awesome, utter respect and worship of the Lord. He's our majestic, holy King, the holy presence of God. This is his throne room presence. There are times when we're experiencing that way, we just fall on our faces. And it happened in the New Testament as well. Acts chapter 9, verses 3 through 5 gives us the Damascus Road presence of God, where his holy presence shows up again in yet another way. Let's pick it up in Acts 9, and let's start it in verse verse 3. This is Paul. As he traveled and was near Damascus, a light from heaven suddenly flashed around him. Falling to the ground, he heard a voice saying to him, Saul, Saul, why are you persecuting me? Who are you, Lord? He said, I am Jesus, whom you are persecuting. This was a New Testament manifestation of the Shekinah glory of the Lord, manifestation of the holy presence of God, that like Isaiah, Paul, that time named Saul before his name got changed, falls down in utter awe, overwhelmed at the holy presence of God. Wow. Well, there's so many more examples of this. And my friend, I just want to pose a question for you. Have you experienced times when the holy presence of God was so real, so strong, so powerful, you could barely speak? You wanted to fall on your face, fall on your knees, lie flat on the ground. That's a legitimate form of worship. That's a legitimate manifest presence, abiding presence of the Lord. We've been talking a lot about the personal presence of the Lord, the inner presence, the soft presence, by like Psalm 23, he leads us beside still waters and he restores our soul, and he does everything in between. The Lord said of the burning bush, I am who I am. Sometimes we need to be in the very presence of the soft, gentle, kind God that He is. Other times, it's His holy, powerful presence that we need to experience to empower us and embolden us in His might, in His glory, in His confidence to do the things He calls us to do and everything in between. Don't fall prey to debates, arguments, denominational scuffles about pitting one against the other, a soft God versus a strong God. It's a both and, not an either or, because He is our holy presence, my friend. Well, Lord, thank You for being our burning bush presence, smoking mountain presence, striking rock presence, holy of holy presence, and throne room presence, and Damascus Road presence, and more. We receive that. In Jesus' name, amen. Well, I'm Mark Gonzalez, and I hope you'll check out my website at markpg.org. Till next time, fall in love with Jesus, our holy presence.
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3: Father God, we thank you for this wonderful day. We thank you, Lord, for another opportunity to give you all the glory, the honor, and praise, and to do and become all that you have called us to be according to your perfect will for our lives. God, we give you all the glory, all the honor, and all the praise. In Jesus' name we pray. Amen. Amen. Good morning, everyone. Good morning. I hope that you all are enjoying your start or the start of your day. It looks like it's going to be another wonderful day for everyone. Every time we wake up in the morning is a good day. Over the last couple of weeks, I hope that you have enjoyed listening to Minister Yvette Brunson. Yes, yes. I hope that you enjoyed her message, and I hope it touched your soul as well. With this morning, I am going to talk about a wonderful opportunity for you, for your child, actually, for girls ages 3 to 12 years old. This is for girls ages 3 to 12 years old. I would like to invite you to be a part of the Charity Charm and Learning Club. Yes, yes, the Charity Charm and Learning Club. It is a girls' social etiquette program. It's a girls' social etiquette program for girls ages 3 to 12. And what we do in this program is girls learn all the tenets of social graces. They learn how to walk. They learn how to speak properly. They learn how to sit as a young lady. They learn how to enter into a car as a young lady and exit the car also as a young lady. They learn how to carry themselves with poise. They know how to walk with their back straight, their chin up, and with confidence. The Charity Charm and Learning Club is a confidence-building program. It is a platform where our girls gain great self-esteem and respect for themselves. And you know, we have to start at a young age with this. Of course, a young lady can learn all of these wonderful skills at any time and point of her life. However, if the young lady begins to learn social etiquette at an early age, she'll be well-groomed in those qualities. And we all know, quote, that grace and good manners will take you farther than money. And it will also take you into places where others cannot go simply because you have the mannerism, you have the confidence, you have the self-projection of positivity, okay? So the Charity Charm and Learning Club holds classes every Saturday morning at 10 o'clock a.m. to 11:30 a.m. The location is 1623 Wadsworth Avenue in Philadelphia, PA. Again, the time is 10 o'clock a.m. to 11:30 a.m. The location is 1623 Wadsworth Avenue in Philadelphia, PA. And classes are held every Saturday. Well, you're probably wondering what the cost is. The cost is typically $15 per class. But right now we do have stipends and scholarships, which reduces the classes to $5 per class weekly. $5 per class weekly. Registration is daily. However, you do not want to wait too late. Classes are enrolling now, and you can reach out to me at 1-866-769-3730. 1-866-769-3730. You can also go on the website at charitycharmclub.org. That's charitycharmclub.org. Well, in addition to social etiquette, the students also learn mannerism, character development. They also engage in dining etiquette. They learn all the utensils, the placement of the utensils. They learn where to properly place their napkins while at the dinner table. They learn which way food is passed along the table as well. And they know how to properly serve and to be served. They also learn how to hold their utensils, how to properly cut their meat, how to properly eat pasta and style it, how to properly eat soup. Did you all know that there's a proper way to eat soup? How to drink from your teacup as well? The difference between a salad fork, a dinner fork, a dessert fork. Yes, yes, yes. So they learn all of these exciting things. Also, young ladies learn how to model. Modeling is such a good self-esteem booster for any young lady. And it also allows for young girls to practice their walking skills, with holding their chin up, with holding their back straight, and having a little pep in their step as well. And it also brings out the child's or the little girl's inner uniqueness, because we all know when we walk and when we model, no one walks like a robot. No one is walking the same. In modeling, that helps to bring out their own creativity. It helps them also to gain more of a essence about themselves as well. Mm-hmm. Yes, yes, yes. Students also learn acting skills. This is all a part of the Charity Charming and Learning Club. They learn acting and drama skills because we do quite a bit of performances throughout the year, and one in particular is our Black History Celebration. So we always do some type of dramatic or miming performances for the girls to showcase their skills as well. And if you were at our last Black History Celebration, you know that it was exciting, awesome, and wonderful. All right? With that, they learn dance. They learn a little about dance as well, especially praise dance. So we will be doing praise dance as well. And if you are out there and you have any of these qualities and skills, or if you're out there and you have a daughter who have these qualities and skills, and you would like for your daughter to be a part of the Charity Charm and Learning Club, you can reach me at 1-866-769-3730. Again, that's 1-866-769-3730. The website is www.charitycharmclub.org. Again, that's www.charitycharmclub.org, O-R-G. In addition to that, students also engage in academic tutoring, in reading, in math, in printing, and also in cursive writing. Yes, yes, they learn all of these academic skills because we don't want for our daughters to just be pretty and cute. We want for them to be smart as well, right? So that is why we also have tutoring included in the Charity Charm and Learning Club. We want our girls to be educated. We also provide information about scholarships for students ages 3 to 17. So if you want to put your child in a private school or a parochial school and you need additional funding, we do have information about that as well for girls ages 3. Well, it's for ages 3 through 17, but with the scholarships, it's for any child ages 3 through 17. All right? In addition to our activities, we do approximately 4 to 5 performances per year. One is the Black History Celebration, which will be coming up this February 2027. We will also have a fashion show. We'll also have a Miss Charm pageant, which is non-competitive. Everyone gets a trophy. Everyone gets a crown and a sash, a certificate, and they also keep 50% of proceeds from their sponsors or ticket sales. And parents keep 50% of proceeds for every event that we do, all right? Because that helps the parents buy the gowns, get their hair done, and all that good stuff like that, okay? Woo! After the pageant is the debutante ball, or the debutante luncheon ball. It is an afternoon ceremony. We might do it in the evening this time, but we like to try to do it during the day because we like to have horse and carriage escort.
4: Mm-hmm.
3: So that's a wonderful event for your daughter. Oh, my goodness. We want for our daughters to have good memories of their childhood. We want for them to engage into activities that can enhance their lives as they grow older, as younger ladies. As a matter of fact, I was at the gas station, and I ran into a young lady, and I just kept staring at her, and she was staring at me, and I said, I'm trying to think of a name. I'm waiting for a name to come to me. And we both said at the same time, Sierra. And she said, my name is Sierra. I said, yes, Sierra. I said, you used to be in my charm school. And she said, yes. And that was back in 1999 or 2000, between 1999 and 2002. I'm sorry, between 1999 and 2002. She is now 40 years old. So she was in a charm school at the age of 16. Now she's 40 years old. Not only that, last year I had one of my students participating in the charm school, and she's in her 40s, and she used to be in the charm school back in 2002 as well. It's awesome. These are memories that our daughters will never forget. When speaking with Sierra, she shared with me how she still uses her skills, and she also shared with me that in college she participated in a pageant as well. And she came in second place, and she came in second place at the pageant that year as well. But this time again, the pageant is non-competitive. We are only here to have a good experience and to display our skills and, oh, have a wonderful time. And that's exactly what we always do. So again, if you have a daughter ages 3 to 12 and you want for her to learn all about social etiquette, engage in modeling, learn about acting, get tutor in reading and math, and learn how to write in cursive and to be able to sign her name, because they're not teaching cursive writing in schools. Although some schools in other states are slowly introducing it back into the curriculum, the school curriculum. However, some teachers like myself, I'm a retired school teacher with the school district of Philadelphia, but I do still sub, and I love it. I love working with our children. I teach cursive writing. I put it in as a part of my program as a little special activity, because everybody needs to know how to sign their own name, right? I mean, I have worked at some schools with seniors, and I would say, sign your name. And a senior would say, I don't know how to sign my name. We can't have that problem. That has to stop. That has to cease. And parents out there listening to me, you all need to write to the school district and the school boards and let them know. I insist that you all put cursive writing back into schools, because children are coming out of school not knowing how to sign their own name. All right? So let's get back to the Charity Charm and Learning Club. This is a skill that your child will learn. They're going to learn social etiquette, how to sit, how to stand, how to walk, how to speak articulately. They're going to learn how to, I hope I did that right, they're going to learn how to model, how to carry themselves. They're going to become more creative. They're going to learn all about dining etiquette, the utensils placement. different plates, the different cups, where they are placed, how to properly place your napkin, how to place your utensils after you're eating, when you pause when you're eating, what do you do when your fork falls on the floor? Do you pick it up, or do you wait for the waiter or waitress to bring you a new utensil? All of this is part of social etiquette. Now, I know many of you attend pastor anniversaries, right? You attend banquets, all type of church eating functions. Have you ever seen someone eating with their mouth open? Mouth open. These are things young ladies will learn at the dinner table. Should your elbows be on the table or not? What are the do's and don'ts of eating at the dinner table? All right? And a person might say, well, what does this have to do with God? Well, the scriptures tell us to raise up a child in the way they should go. And when they are older, they will not depart from it. Correct? Correct. Okay? So we want to raise up our children in the inspiration of the Lord and also in the way that they should go, and to teach them qualities, skills, so that they can have instilled in them at a young age. Because if we watch television and some of the music that our children are exposed to, it's nothing uplifting like this. And we have to fight for our children's lives. We have to fight to instill positivity in them. We have to fight for that. And as a matter of fact, one of the songs that we constantly play, which is a part of our routine, is called Positivity by gospel singer Bree. Her name is Bree, B-R-E. And it's a wonderful song. And Brother Gerald, I don't know if you can hear me or not, but if you can play that song right before my outro, everyone will know what I'm talking about. We also use a lot of gospel instrumental music as well. So your child is going to be exposed to a good quality atmosphere. As a matter of fact, two students joined last week who are twins, and a parent said to me, one of her daughters is gave her life to Jesus. I said, well, she's in a good place because we do a lot of inspirational activities and have inspirational music. So your child will not be exposed to anything that is raunchy or ratchet, okay? We're going and returning back to quality skills in young ladies. Poise, grace, confidence, self-esteem, self-worth, self-respect, self-identity as a young lady. We're all grown, and we all can see what's going on out here in the world. We all can see our young ladies, and save your daughter is what I would say. We know that kids grow up and do whatever they want to do with their lives. But if you instill it in them, at least they'll have those qualities. At least they will stand out against the crowd. At least they will have that it factor that every young lady needs. She'll have her own self-esteem. No need to pick on any other woman or be jealous or wish you were someone else because you're so self-fulfilled within yourself. And you can learn this. Our young daughters can learn this at an early age, right? And I've been doing this since the age of 10. If you all have been listening to my radio broadcast, you know that I was a child entrepreneur at the age of 10, did my first production at the age of 10. And now I'm 58 and I'm still doing the same thing. So God can use you at a young age and reveal gifts and talents in our children at a young age and set them on the path that we should go, right? So I'm so excited. Classes are enrolling now. You need to call me at 1-866-769-3730. 1-866-769-3730. 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And we have people who have come from Delaware, New Jersey, and all over because they understand that this is a great quality for every young lady to have. It's a wonderful, wonderful quality for every young lady to have. Again, the phone number is 1-866-769-3730, 1-866-769-3730. 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Again, that's charitycharmclub.org. So with that said, Brother Gerald, if you heard me earlier, if you can put on the song Confident by Bree so our listeners can hear that wonderful song, which is a part of our program. So again, ladies and gentlemen, thank you for

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0: Good morning. Good morning. Good morning, everyone. Praise the Lord. We are glad that you are with us today. This is Skyways for Jesus Radio Ministry of the Genesis Ministers Conference of Philadelphia, which is under the auspices of the Pennsylvania Baptist Clergywomen Incorporated. We are grateful for all your years of support and continuing to follow this ministry. We also would like to lift up in prayer and ask God to continue to strengthen our leader, Reverend Patricia Roan, who has been at the helm of this particular ministry for over 25 years at this point. And we are grateful for all of her support and leadership. I am Pastor Iris Allison of the Christ Christian Community Church of Media, Pennsylvania, and I will be your radio preacher for the day. Let us pray. Gracious God, our Father, we come to you this morning with an air of thanksgiving, asking you, Lord, to please, please forgive us of our sins, Lord, so we may come boldly before your throne of grace on this day. For we desire to hear a word from you. Father, I lay myself at your feet, ask you, Lord, to hide me behind the cross, to clean up my heart, so that you may fill me with your word, that it will edify all of your people. In the precious name of Jesus, we do pray. Amen. Amen. I do not have any particular announcements for this morning. But I will just encourage you all to continue to pray for each other, lean on the Lord, and know the blessed assurance of the salvation that he gives us. And let us pray for those who need his blessed assurance and his salvation. So this morning, we're going to be in a little book called Joel. He is one of the minor prophets. We hardly hear of him except for one particular famous verse, and we're actually going to use that verse for this morning. So this is in the Old Testament, the book of Joel, which actually comes in between the book of Hosea and Amos. We're going to be in Joel chapter 2, and we're going to read just one verse. Excuse me, two verses. Verse 27 and 28. And it reads, and I'm reading the King James Version. And ye shall know that I am in the midst of Israel, and that I am the Lord your God, and none else. And my people shall never be ashamed. Verse 28. And it shall come to pass afterward that I will pour out my spirit upon all flesh. And your sons and your daughters shall prophesy. Your old men shall dream dreams. Your young men shall see visions. Oh, and verse 29. And also upon the servants and upon the handmaids, in those days will I pour out my spirit. And if I had to give it a title today, it will be The Downpour. The Downpour. Oftentimes things happen in our lives and we wonder why. How did this happen to me? What is going on? When we look overall, in general, we are all part of the human race. And those of us who believe in God the Father, God the Son, God the Holy Spirit, the God of Abraham, the God of Isaac, the God of Jacob. We are part of a family in which not everyone in the family behaves themselves. And sometimes the greater part of the family is so disbehaving that the good part of the family have to kind of just struggle along with what happens with the ones who aren't paying attention, the ones who are not following the will of God. In Joel, in chapter 1, Joel actually starts out by letting Israel know and reminding them what is going on. They're in the midst of a plague of locusts. And it tells us that The locust is going to eat everything. The cankerworm that is there, the caterpillars, all of these things are going to happen. But they physically will actually suffer in their resources a plague that will take away from them what they could or should be having. As a nation, he is also letting them know that spiritually, this is where you are. You are in the midst of a plague. Things are happening to you as a group. And this is the southern tribe of Judah who are in and around Jerusalem. That your disobedience as a whole has caused this plague. God has allowed this plague to happen to cause your resources to be in danger, for you maybe not to be able to feed your families as well as you used to be able to do. You might have issues of actually trying to keep a roof over your head as securely as you used to have. These things are happening because as a nation, there has been disobedience. And we have to remember that time and time and time and time again, God has been long-suffering and very patient with us, that he did not always and does not always bring about or allow punishment to happen right away. He gives us chance and opportunity to do what is right. But we see here that the plague has come, and now they are beginning to suffer because of it. The animals, everything around them is suffering. But in chapter 2, he tells them to blow the trumpet. The day of the Lord is coming. He is going to appear. Things are going to begin to happen if you do one thing. Turn to me with your whole heart, with fasting, with weeping, with mourning. Know that he will keep and will turn to you. If you repent, he will bless you. Blow the trumpet. Sanctify yourselves. Call together a solemn assembly. Gather the people, the entire congregation. Verse 17 says, let the priests and the ministers weep before the porch and the altar. Spare the people, O God. And then he goes on to say in verse 21, 22, 23, don't fear. Rejoice in the Lord. Don't be afraid for the animals and the pastures. All those things will happen. And verse 23, be glad, you children of Zion, and rejoice in the Lord, for he hath given you the former rain moderately, and he will cause to come down for you the rain, the former rain, and the latter rain. And the floors shall be full of wheat, and the vats shall overflow with wine and oil, and I will restore to you the years that the locusts have eaten and the cankerworm and the caterpillar and palmerworm, everything that was sent to destroy your resources, to cause you a problem, I will reverse all of those things. And you shall be able to eat plenty. He says that he will bring down the rain. This is to restore the physical thing. But look at verse 27. You shall know that I am in the midst of you, that I am the Lord your God, and it shall come to pass afterward, after all of this stuff has been restored to you, that there will come a day when I will pour out my spirit upon all flesh. God is letting them know that it is not just a physical restoration that he is giving them, that he is promising them that there will come a time when it's not just the prophets who are going to have the Spirit of God rest on them, that I am going to give it to you, my people. Everyone is going to have the opportunity to have the Spirit fall down on them, to have a pouring down of the Spirit on them and in them. It shall come to pass afterward that I will pour out my Spirit upon all flesh. And look at this. he says, not just all your sons and daughters and the old men and the young men. Verse 29 says, the servants and the handmaids. That means everybody. The rich, the poor. People with position, people with no position. Everyone has the ability to have the Spirit of God rain down on them. And why is that? Because he promises to restore to you those things that you may actually have caused to happen in your own life because of disobedience. We sometimes don't look at some of the things we do and realize that they are disobedient, that they go against what God actually wants us to do. That little hardening of your heart when it comes to some people who you need to be forgiven, who you need to be taking compassion on, but something has, a wall has been built up and it's hard for you to get over it. Well, you know, get over it. Because we do not want to be the reason why the nation falls. If anything, we want to be the remnant that preserves that which God has placed. He will pour out his Spirit on you if you let him pour down on us, rain down on us. Pour down your Spirit on us, Lord. We are looking forward to all that you will do. So while you're in the middle of your struggle right now, whatever it may be, God says, I will pour down my Spirit. And it is his Spirit that will sustain us. It is his Spirit that keeps us going. It is his Spirit that gives us what we need to survive. Remember, not everyone who is part of the nation that we are a part of actually follows what we follow, believe what we believe. Even inside the body of Christ, even inside the body of believers, not everyone is obedient to all things. And so when we all have to suffer certain things, we all will recover because this promises that he will do it. Even if it is just the remnant who is holding on, think about your own family. There's like grandma or auntie or pop, someone who's been praying for all the rest of them who ain't thinking about the Lord. And over time, what happens? Restoration, deliverance, because the remnant has stayed. The remnant has done what it is supposed to do. So continue to lift up each other, pray and ask God for what you need, and remember that he already, after Jesus came, we now have the opportunity. The veil has been torn. His Spirit will rest on you if you invite him in, if you ask him, if you seek his face. He absolutely will pour down his Spirit on you. He will love on you and give you what you need. I pray that someone got what they needed today. Lord, in the name of Jesus, we thank you. I pray that you all have a lovely holiday weekend. Be mindful that not everyone will be indulging in the Holy Spirit this weekend, for there are liquid spirits that some people will be enjoying, if that's the word we want to use. And let us be careful and pray for each other. I am Pastor Iris Allison. My phone number is 215-668-5848. If you would like to contact me for prayer or anything else, God bless you. I pray you have a wonderful weekend, and we look forward to whatever it is that God will do. And remember, his Spirit will pour down on you as long as you invite him in. God bless you. Amen.
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4: Hey, hey, hey, hey,
5: hey, hey, hey. Surprise!
4: We're back! It is Diane and
5: Manny.
4: And we are here. We may or may not see Mr. Reginald McLaughlin walking through these doors today, but we're leaving it open for him. But yes. For now, guess what, guys? We are back.
5: We are back. We are back.
4: And we're so excited. First of all, we want to give a shout out to Reggie and just thanking him again for this opportunity to sit in this summer and create the summer series.
5: Yes.
4: And oh my goodness. And that has been a springboard to our new show.
5: Yes, yes, most definitely.
4: Which is starting on next week, next Thursday at
5: 1 o'clock.
4: And we will be right here with you. We are so excited about that. And we plan on just having a ball, carrying the fun over to the overflow.
5: Yes, most definitely, most
4: to
5: definitely.
4: To the overflow space. And a big shout out also to Lisa Robinson from My Independence at Home. We have said so many times before that if you are looking for care for your loved ones,
5: yes,
4: right?
5: Yes,
4: and
5: most definitely. Yes.
4: It's just a great, great agency to get linked up with My Independence at Home and all the wonderful things that they do. If your loved one has a need for medical attention or if they have a need for just even some mental health support in the home, My Independence at Home is an agency that you can trust and you can rely on. And so we're excited about that.
5: Yes, yes.
4: But oh my goodness, the show is coming.
5: Yes, yes.
4: The show is coming, and we are super excited. Again, Thursdays, everybody, at 1 o'clock.
5: Yes, 1 o'clock.
4: Yay! How excited are you, Manny?
5: I am very excited and very honored.
4: You are?
5: Yes,
4: go ahead.
5: Yes, yes, yes. Yes, I am very excited, very honored, and looking forward to it.
4: Me too. I am too. I am so excited too. I think that this has just been a great organic space that we have evolved in.
5: Yes,
4: and that
5: most
4: we
5: definitely.
4: Are just so excited and honored.
5: Yes.
4: Right? To just be in this space and to share and to continue on bringing excitement and
5: yes.
4: enlightenment
5: yes.
4: and all those things. And
6: do you guys have an episode idea for your first show?
4: Oh,
5: okay.
4: We do.
5: Yes.
4: Go ahead, Manny.
5: You first.
4: You first. So I think we're doing all things inspirational for
5: yes.
4: the first episode.
5: For the first episode.
4: Yeah, we're going to be giving a lot of shout outs, a lot of thanks. And I think we're going to start out by just talking about, you know, elevating our minds and elevating your life.
5: Yes.
4: Right? Elevate your mind. What do you think about that?
6: I think that is the perfect first show for you guys.
5: Yes.
6: It's really going to set the scene for what your shows are going to look like every week.
5: Yes.
6: So I'm really, really excited to be a part of it.
5: Yes.
4: And that
5: yes.
4: is our producer, Gabby.
5: Yes.
4: Shout out to Gabby. We love
5: icon.
4: Her.
5: Yes, yes. And we will have a 15-minute segment of Hot Topics
4: yes.
5: every show.
4: We talked, yes, Manny has definitely laid out the format for our show, and that is one of the things that we found we loved was
5: yes.
4: Hot Topics.
5: Hot Topics.
4: And being able to talk about Hot Topics every week. So I'm excited about that.
5: Yes, me too.
4: I am.
5: Too.
4: And it's going to be hot, hot, hot. The tea is going to be spilled.
5: Okay, the tea will be piping hot.
4: And that hot topics will be things that are happening right now in the world, current events,
5: in the state,
4: in the city, in your house.
5: Even in your local town. You are not safe from Hot Topics.
4: Be forewarned,
5: yes,
4: that Hot Topics will be hot.
5: Yes.
4: And even our lives, some things that we feel like sharing in that space. So you don't want to miss it.
5: Not at all.
4: I might have some updates for people.
6: Diane, you have some updates.
5: You have some updates.
4: I may have some updates. You have to come next Thursday, 1 o'clock. You got to be here. You got to be listening in at 1 o'clock next week to hear the update.
5: Yes, you do.
6: Oh, I'll be here. Do not worry.
5: Yes. Tea will be spilled.
4: Well, you have a way of putting me in the hot seat, so I kind of believe you.
5: Yes. I will ask all of the important questions.
4: I know you will. You absolutely will. Yesterday we had an amazing day.
5: Yes, we did. Yes.
4: We had an amazing day. It was my mother, what would have been her 84th birthday.
5: Yes.
4: And we got together. Guys, you know what? I want to say this to you. If you are looking for ways to celebrate your loved one, right?
5: Who has passed on.
4: I want to tell you, think of the things that they love the most and do that thing.
5: Yes.
4: And believe it or not, you know, we all know that grief is something that is inevitable. Everybody's life is going to experience it in some way, shape, or form. Either you are going to lose a loved one, you might lose a pet, some sort of, you know, animal in your life. But there is a way through it. There is a way to get through it. And you get to shape what that looks like.
5: Most definitely.
4: And so what's exciting about that is, you know, we have been really kind of cultivating a different type of day on the day that we remember my mother, who is also Manny's grandmother.
5: Yes.
4: And yesterday was a phenomenal day with our family and with what her great-grandchildren that,
5: yes.
4: I'm sorry, wait, great-great? No, her great-grandchildren that she never got a chance to meet, but we have made a point to go to her favorite place and allow them to enjoy all the things that she would have enjoyed. And
5: yes.
4: So that made the day amazing.
5: It really did. I will say, though, I am retired from babysitting.
4: What? So we have to tell our listeners why you're saying that. So there's three.
5: Three under three.
4: Well, no, they're 3 years old. The twins are three. And then the baby is one.
5: Yes.
4: They retired you already just from yesterday. Well, they had the weekend with us and it was great.
5: Right.
4: But yesterday. Guys, they were having such a ball. And they went in this little mountain thing, which is like an indoor climb world. And all I could hear was, Manny, Manny. So you get to retire for a little bit.
5: Yes.
4: But it's going to be short-lived because, you know, they're going to be looking for their Manny. They love you so much.
5: Yes.
4: But guys, yes, find something, you know, blow kisses up to the sky, you know, just find that thing that was the most joyful thing that you enjoyed about that person and do that thing and celebrate that thing. You get to take back that day if it arrived in an unexpected way in your life, and you get to take control of that day to set a different tone for that day. So that's exciting, too, that you get to do that.
5: Most definitely.
4: You know, and I'm telling you, that Nina's Waffles. Oh,
5: yes.
4: Shout out.
5: Nina's Ice Cream and Waffles.
4: shout out. I think I was dreaming about those waffles.
5: Oh, my goodness. Yes, that is one of the most delicious places.
4: Nina's Waffles in Peddler's Village. You got to check them out, everybody, because that is some good fresh hand dip ice cream.
5: Yes.
4: Oh my goodness. So
5: and they
4: good.
5: Have vegan options.
4: Oh,
5: and for
4: yes.
5: everyone who is vegan that is listening,
4: yes.
5: they have vegan options.
4: What was that, peanut butter Oreo or something?
5: Yes.
4: Who knew? How could they even do that? That was amazing that they had that option.
5: Yes.
4: Oh my goodness. So Manny, what are you up to these days?
5: What am I not up to these days?
4: That sounds loaded.
5: Oh my goodness. Yes, just on self-care.
4: Yeah,
5: yes,
4: that's awesome.
5: Self-care.
4: And what does that look like in your life?
5: I would say Rising Above Adversity.
4: Mm, that sounds like premium self-care.
5: Yes.
4: I love that.
5: Yes.
4: What does that look like?
5: For me, adversity is not proof that you are failing. Sometimes it is proof that you are growing, changing, and learning how strong you really are.
4: Mm.
5: Rising above adversity doesn't mean pretending that what happened didn't hurt. It means deciding that what happened will not have the final word.
4: Wow. I love that. I love that. And that self-care space is so important. And I would say that is at the top of the list.
5: Yes.
4: Because rising above adversity is something that you have a choice.
5: Yes.
4: You get to control that.
5: Yes.
4: You can't control what happened
5: right.
4: all the time. In most scenarios, you mm-hmm. can't control what has happened to you to bring you in that space, but you do get to control how it affects you.
5: Most definitely.
4: And I love what you said. It means deciding that what happened will not have the final word. I love that. That speaks to me.
5: Now, my question for you is, what has been a space for you where you had to rise above adversity?
4: Ooh, man, I've had to do that quite a few times in my life. And I really, sometimes I don't remember how I even made it through times. Because it had been a few intense times, moments. I would say going through divorce was definitely one of them. Going through divorce was one of those times. And I think really it's not what you intended. When
5: not
4: you get married, you think you're marrying for life. You think you found that partner. You think you have definitely found the one that, you know, you're, for me, the one who my soul would love, you
5: right,
4: know?
5: Right.
4: So I think adversity, that is something where I had to rise above all that came with that. And walking through divorce and walking through finding myself again, making sure that what happened, quote unquote, like you just said,
5: right.
4: to me did not define my future. I was able to do my work. I was able to be committed to doing work on myself, committed to making sure that I looked introspectively,
5: yes,
4: you know,
5: yes.
4: and making sure that I was evaluating self, but also that I wasn't dismissing what was done, right? So
5: right,
4: sometimes,
5: right.
4: you know, you can just look inside and you're trying to say, what did I do? What did I go wrong? But then there are times when you're also like, well, you know what? I also made a decision to choose myself and not allow myself to be maybe mistreated or disrespected, whatever the case was.
5: Right.
4: And some things I can identify now, some things I couldn't before, but just allow myself to grow into the space of realizing that I deserve love, I deserve to be respected, I deserve to have certain things in my life that would really, everybody's saying today, calm my nervous, keep my nervous system intact.
5: Yes, yes.
4: Right?
5: Definitely.
4: That's the new thing, the new phrase.
5: Yes.
4: But I had to rise above adversity then. I also, obviously, like what I even made mention of earlier, I had to rise above adversity in losing my mother because someone, you know, basically because of their neglect, she lost her life.
5: Right.
4: And so I had to rise above that. And I think also there are times when I've had to rise above things in my workplace, you know, just kind of
5: right.
4: being an intimidating force and not trying to be,
5: right.
4: but being seen as that. So trying to flow in the gifts of who I am and what I possess in a setting where people are just insecure about those things, it's challenging.
5: Most
4: because
5: definitely.
4: Everybody tells you, don't stop shining, right?
5: right.
4: And then in those
5: right.
4: situations, it's like, can you dim your light just a little bit? It's like, what do you want?
5: right.
4: Which one do you want? So I think those are areas, but I would say what most changed my life were me rising above adversity in relationships. That is really where I found the most change because it was so personal.
5: Most definitely,
4: you know?
5: Most definitely. Adversity, we've all experienced it. Sometimes adversity looks like losing a job. Sometimes it's heartbreak. Sometimes it's family conflict. Sometimes it's betrayal. Sometimes it's financial hardship. Sometimes it's rejection. Sometimes it's walking into a room knowing people have already made assumptions about you. And sometimes adversity is something nobody else can see. It's the private battles, wow. The nights you are questioning yourself, the moments when you are wondering, how am I going to get through this? Mm. But here's the question I want us to explore. How do you rise when life has given you every reason to stay down?
4: That's powerful. You want to go at it first?
5: You, ladies first.
4: So, how do you rise when life has given you every reason to stay down? I make a decision.
5: Mm.
4: I use my power to make a decision. I get to choose.
5: Yes.
4: So there are things that have come in life to put me down, right?
5: Mm-hmm.
4: But I determine, am I going to stay down or am I going to rise above it? There was a story once about this, I think it was a horse, and the person, the farmer or the owner of the horse or whomever it was, right? We'll put in whatever we want to there. Let's just say the farmer. Right. The horse, he wasn't doing right. So they took the horse out, they dug this ditch, and they went to put the horse in the ditch, and you know, they would put the horse down, and this is what they would do, you know, because they would quote unquote get rid of this horse. Ugh, scary thought, but this is what they do. Really quickly, before we go to break, I'll tell you this quick story is this. What they would do is try to bury the horse. And sometimes if the farmer didn't have the guts,
5: right,
4: to kill the horse, they would bury the horse alive. But this horse kept, every time they threw dirt, he would use his hooves, his feet, to pat the dirt. So what would happen is he'd rise above it. Every time he pat the dirt, he'd rise above. Every dirt that they threw on him, he'd pat the dirt and he'd rise above till he was on top of the pile. So you get the choice. Either you can take what happens to you, you can stay buried under it, or you get the choice to rise above it.
5: Yes.
4: And I think that's a good place for a break.
5: Yes.
4: I'm thinking that we'll be right back in just a few moments. Stay with us. It's Manny and
5: Diane.
4: Right back.
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4: Hey.
5: We are back.
4: We are back with you here in the Empowerment Zone. This is Diane and
5: Manny
4: sitting in for the one and only Reginald McGuan. We are super excited, guys. Listen, don't forget, we have our show.
5: Yes,
4: beginning
5: next
4: week.
5: Thursday at 1 p.m.
4: At 1 p.m. So excited to be able to bring you some more joy, some more insights, and hot topics.
5: Yes.
4: Next week. So remember to tune in right here Thursdays at 1 o'clock. And so before we went to the break, we were talking about rising above adversity. I gave you the example of, you know, just rising above everything. And again, it doesn't mean that you never have those feelings. It doesn't mean that you don't experience things. I think that that's a misnomer, right? We're not all unicorns. You know, and we're not riding around here like there's nothing that happens to us. I can have these quote unquote great answers because I did my work.
5: Right.
4: Make sense?
5: Yes.
4: You know, and so I just think we all had the opportunity to rise above adversity for sure. And again, it doesn't mean that you're never getting angry. It doesn't mean that you're not disappointed. It doesn't mean that you don't have those private battles where you're wondering, how am I going to get through this? It certainly doesn't mean that you have to pretend everything is okay. I don't think that that's a good thing to do. What about you?
5: Sometimes rising means crying.
4: Absolutely.
5: And then getting up anyway. Sometimes rising means admitting, this really hurt me. And then eventually saying, but it will not destroy me.
4: Right. Exactly. It's not going to destroy you.
5: At all.
4: You know, it's not going to destroy you. And, you have to make a decision not to allow something to destroy you.
5: At all.
4: And that's, you know, for our listeners, this is a place of choice. If you don't have control over anything else in your life, you get to control how you live out your life with adversity and how you deal with adversity.
5: Most definitely.
4: You can let it control you. You can let it keep you down. I had a situation happen to me back in July.
5: Yes.
4: And it really knocked, it wasn't expected. So it could have knocked me off my square. It could have distracted me. It could have altered my focus. And then I just said, you know what? Wow, that really stung. But it's okay. I get to determine where I go from here.
5: Yes.
4: What I do from here.
5: Yes.
4: Am I going to let this, you know, really cultivate the rest of my life? Am I going to let this experience, hey, listen, this is what it was. This is what this experience yielded. And although it wasn't what I expected and maybe hoped for, at the end of the day, I understood that I had a choice.
5: Most definitely.
4: And so working through that privately, getting through that, and making sure that I had the right perspective, I decided to just keep on having joy.
5: Yes, yes.
4: Because I had a choice.
5: Mm-hmm. Yes.
4: Right?
5: One of the first things we have to understand is that adversity doesn't ask whether you are ready.
4: Mm.
5: Life doesn't send you a calendar invitation saying, hey, just wanted to let you know, your character building experience is scheduled for Tuesday. It just happens.
4: Right.
5: And when it happens, we often ask, why me?
4: Mm.
5: Why did I deserve this?
4: Wow.
5: Why does everybody else seem to have it together? But comparison can make adversity feel even heavier.
4: Yes, it can.
5: And you know, to add to that, when you think about that, the comparison of why is this person thriving and why am I not thriving, it will get you stuck.
4: Yes.
5: It will get you stuck, and then you'll get so consumed in trying to live your life in the shadow of that person to where you forget who you are.
4: Yes, yes. And that is where I feel like this is why it was so important when you developed that topic about living authentically.
5: Yes,
4: and authentic living, because it is very easy to do that. Comparing can be the killer of your destiny. Comparing can be the killer of, like, why do you not have the commitment to your dreams? Why do you not have the commitment to your goals?
5: Yes.
4: Don't allow yourself to be swayed by different things that you see other people doing.
5: Most definitely.
4: Or what you think is achievement, right? Yes. Because, listen, yes, success can scare you, but success, or what looks like success, can also bamboozle you, right?
5: Most
4: definitely. Just because
5: people
4: look successful, they could be miserable.
5: Mm-hmm.
4: They could be really, really miserable, but because this is what you have pictured as success in life, or what society has said is successful, then you're feeling like you're not measuring up. And you know what? I say throw the measuring stick away, throw the measuring cup away,
5: yes,
4: and live your life.
5: Yes, yes. So today I want to give you permission to stop measuring your life against somebody else's timeline.
4: Mm.
5: Your journey is your journey. Maybe you didn't get the opportunity when you wanted it. Maybe the relationship did not work out. Maybe the person you trusted betrayed you. Maybe you lost something you thought you'd have forever. That doesn't mean your story is over.
4: Mm.
5: It means you are in a chapter you didn't expect. And chapters change.
4: I love that. In a chapter you didn't expect. I love that.
5: Yes.
4: And but being thrusted into a chapter that you didn't expect, that has power.
5: It does, because it can always be a test to see how you manage through, how you get through it.
4: Exactly. And you can get through it.
5: Yes. And are you ready to kick that door down?
4: Yes. Yes. Instead of being a prisoner.
5: Yes.
4: Why be a prisoner to adversity?
5: Most definitely. Mm-hmm.
4: Or why be a prisoner to the things that have happened to you? Again, you can't stop them.
5: Mm-mm.
4: And you didn't have an appointment for it to happen.
5: Right.
4: But at the end of the day, you get to change how you move from that. I love that. You know, I like analogies and picture things and all that stuff. I love that kind of thing. So this chapter, you get to write this chapter. Or you can throw the whole book away.
5: Oh, most definitely.
4: And just start writing a new book.
5: Yes.
4: And that's what you get to do. Because guess what? Adversity, when it does come, it can make you better.
5: Most definitely.
4: Now,
5: you can learn from it. And you can learn also from your mistakes within it.
4: Right.
5: Because when you look at that person and the person that you were during that time when you were facing the adversity,
4: mm-hmm,
5: How did you mature through that process?
4: So good. That's good. Talk about that. Yes, that's good.
5: It is.
4: That's really good. How did you mature through the process, and did you give yourself a chance to mature?
5: Yes.
4: Through the process. Yes. Because, again, it's how we respond, our response to things. It makes a big difference.
5: Most definitely.
4: So it's always about how are we getting through something, how are we passing through something, and, again, using your power to live your life.
5: Most definitely.
4: you didn't make an appointment with it.
5: Mm-mm.
4: It came without notice. But how will you write your story?
5: Yes.
4: How will you continue in this chapter? What will you do? I love that. It doesn't mean you're in a chapter. You did right. I like it.
5: You are allowed to be hurt. Sometimes we put so much pressure on ourselves to be strong that we don't give ourselves permission to actually feel anything. Someone hurts us and we immediately say, I'm good. No, you're not. And that's okay. You are human. You can be strong and still be hurt. You can be resilient and still have a bad day.
4: Mm.
5: You can forgive somebody and still acknowledge that what they did was
4: wrong. Yes.
5: You can move forward while still recognizing that something left a scar. The goal isn't to become somebody who never feels pain. The goal is to become somebody who knows what to do with that pain.
4: Wow, that's powerful.
5: And something I look at with that, knowing what to do with the pain, is that grow from it. Use it as fuel to make yourself stronger.
4: Mm-hmm.
5: Use it as fuel. Almost like, it's interesting to me because it makes me think about this conversation I had with one of my friends, from the hair store. Shout out to Sally's Beauty Hair Salon in North Wales. When you're in a cage, mm-hmm. sometimes you have to kick that cage down.
4: That's right.
5: And lock the door behind you.
4: Mm-hmm.
5: And that was so powerful.
4: Mm-hmm. Yes, it was. It was. It was because you determine, first of all, a cage is not typically, let's think about this.
5: Right.
4: A cage is not typically something that a person would go into willingly.
5: Exactly.
4: So if you are feeling caged, your big thing is to what? Find a way out. And
5: yes.
4: once you find a
5: yes.
4: way out, you never want to go back.
5: Exactly.
4: And so that is the decision. Here comes the decision again, the opportunity for decision. Once you kick that cage, once you get that door open or whatever you do to get out of that cage, you look back and let that cage remind you of where you never want to be again.
5: Exactly.
4: You never want to be there again because you know what that cage did for you. People don't, again, voluntarily walk into cages.
5: At all. At all.
4: So once you do it, you want to get rid of that thing. You want to be away from that thing. You don't want to come back to it. The goal is to not, like you said, not to feel what came with it. But once you get out of it, you're making a decision that it's only forward from here.
5: Exactly. Mm-hmm. Exactly.
4: Agreed.
5: And keep moving forward. Mm-hmm. The goal is to become somebody who knows what to do with that pain.
4: Yes.
5: There's a difference between feeling your emotions and allowing your emotions to become your identity. You can say, I'm hurt, without saying, I am broken.
4: Mm-hmm.
5: You can say, I was rejected, without saying, nobody will ever want me. You can say, I failed, without saying, I'm a failure. I hope everyone listening hears the difference.
4: Mm-hmm.
5: What happened to you is an experience. It is not your entire identity.
4: Wow, I love that. What happened to you is your experience, but not your whole identity. And again, herein lies what you project, what you determine to project, what you're going to do with every experience in your life, right?
5: Exactly.
4: And you get to make that choice.
5: Mm-hmm. I'm going to take it back to my little early Gen Z days here with
4: Uh-oh.
5: Something.
4: I always have to brace myself.
5: It makes me think about this one part in a television show, right? And in the part of the television show, there was a character that was going through PTSD,
4: mm-hmm.
5: right? And my 12-year-old brain didn't understand what PTSD was at the
4: right.
5: time. But thinking back on it now, that character was going through PTSD. And the person who hurt this character... the character went back to the person to understand why they did what they did.
4: Mm.
5: But then they ended up having a mutual goal in common. So during that mutual goal that they had in common, the aggressor, you would say, in that episode said, accept what happened to you. Don't fear what might have been.
4: Wow.
5: And ever since then, when I look back on that now, it's like, you accept what happened to you, but don't be consumed by it.
4: Exactly. Yes. Because it takes life away from
5: exactly.
4: you. Exactly. I really believe in living with intentionality. You have to live that way. I believe every breath should be purposeful.
5: Exactly.
4: And so you know me, when I always think about different situations and I think about things in life that something may come to upset me, or especially those times is what I'm making reference to. If something comes to upset me or for something that I need to work through, my biggest thing I always ask myself, is this worth my breath?
5: Right.
4: Because I need my breath to live.
5: Yes.
4: And so is this worth my breath? Is this worth me having a conversation with you? Is this worth me, you know, possibly getting into an argument with you? I want to be intentional about how I live. So every breath counts for me.
5: Yes.
4: And while, again, I'm not living in this fairy tale world that everything's going to be wonderful, but if I have already assessed that you're going to be a place of chaos and conflicts and unnecessary confusion, then I'm making a conscious decision to then save my breath for myself.
5: Right.
4: To live. And so I know we're going to be getting ready to go to a break and we're going to be back soon, but I just wanted to make sure to leave you guys with this thought. Think about this. What have you been wasting your breath on?
5: Yes.
4: We'll be right back in just a minute. This is Diane and
5: Manny.
4: And we'll be right back.
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4: Hey, hey, hey.
5: And we are back.
4: And we are so excited. It is Diane and
5: Manny.
4: And we are back here at the Empowerment Zone sitting yes. in for Reggie McGlaughlin. How excited are we to be sitting in again?
5: Right? Yes, most definitely.
4: So most happy definitely. That he trusts us with this seat. The goat himself. We are so yes. hyped and just so excited about what is to come, too.
5: Yes.
4: So we know we left you with something to think about, but we just want to make sure to talk to you, too.
5: About next Thursday, 1 p.m., you will be listening to Diane and Manny.
4: Yes, we cannot wait. We are so excited. Wait until you hear just everything about this show, the yes. music, all the commercials, all that good stuff.
5: Yes,
4: all that good
5: yes.
4: stuff.
6: You know, even hear stories like this one that yes. I experienced this morning. So you know how you talked about your babysitting experience?
5: Yes, yes.
6: Right, well, I dog sit.
5: Oh,
6: and
5: no.
6: every time I dog sit, it's an adventure. So this morning, I've been here for like a week now,
4: yeah,
6: almost a week. And this morning when I go, the deadbolt happened to get locked, but I don't have a key
4: what?
6: For that.
4: Oh,
6: so I'm kind of unsure how it got locked because there's
4: what?
6: Nobody else taking care of the dogs. Maybe the dogs jumped up and locked the lock. Well,
4: what?
6: I'm not really sure.
4: right.
6: I know that I have to get to these dogs. They have to go to the bathroom. They have to get fed. And
4: oh
6: the owners
4: gosh.
6: Don't come back until Saturday.
4: This is crazy.
6: So I'm unsure what to do. So I call them.
4: Oh, my gosh.
6: And they're like, oh, my husband left the window by the kitchen open.
4: Oh, no, no
6: you
4: way.
6: You don't have a spare key.
4: No way. Don't
6: she
4: tell
6: goes,
4: me.
5: Oh, my gosh.
6: Oh, no. And
4: no.
6: just so you know, I got home at 2 o'clock in the morning last night,
5: oh
6: and it is now 9 a.m. fresh out of bed in my pajamas, running over to take care of these dogs, and I have to climb through the window.
9: But how did the dogs receive you coming through the window?
6: Oh, they were so excited to see me.
9: Okay, so they weren't like, okay, wait, who's coming through that window?
6: No, actually, they know. Like, the dogs, I've watched them for a good couple of years now, so they know. They know me.
9: Oh my gosh!
6: But no, it was absolutely crazy. I haven't even had my morning coffee yet, and I'm climbing through, breaking into these people's houses, climbing through the window.
5: Oh my goodness!
9: So, and the deadbolt was on.
6: Yeah, the lock somehow got locked, and they have a puppy, so I think the puppy could have heard like the mail person coming and flipped the lock. It is very sensitive, but I don't have a key to unlock it, so I go to unlock the door and I spin, and this is gonna be a problem.
9: That is crazy.
5: Wait,
9: oh my gosh.
5: So okay. Now, so what did you end up doing now that, like, the deadbolt, is the deadbolt still unlocked?
9: Yeah, I want to know, too.
6: Yeah, so I made sure, like, I climb in through the window, and I go to, like, the front door, and sure enough, it was locked, and they were like, yeah, that's really weird, I'm unsure how that happened, and I'm like, yeah, me too,
9: because it
6: couldn't have been me, and every other door was locked, so it's not like somebody got in do it.
9: That's weird.
5: Well, hopefully no one got in through that kitchen window.
9: Right? I was thinking the same thing. Right?
6: I mean, I had to go through, like, I had to go in, like, on top of a bush and everything. I don't think people will be going through window.
9: Yeah, no. They wouldn't. Right. It's
6: like,
9: not said, something
6: like,
9: that
6: we
9: was...
6: We were all, like, how did this door get locked? Like, the owners are like... What?
9: I
6: don't have a key to lock it. Like, there's no way it was me. There's no way it's somebody else. They're like, yeah, we don't lock it either. Mm. So I don't know
9: how this happened.
6: But it's 9 a.m. I feel exhausted. I haven't gotten my coffee. And they're like, yeah, you could just climb through the window.
9: Just climb through. That's all. Goodness. Wait a minute. It's just so simple. Climb through the window.
5: Just climb through the window.
6: She was like, I'm so sorry to make you have to do that. I'm
9: what?
6: Like,
9: no, you come
6: fine.
9: Home
6: just
9: and climb through the window.
6: Dog sitting.
5: And wait, and I would be like, okay, so I'm just going to add this fee on for window climbing?
6: Yes.
9: Oh, my gosh.
6: I'm in, like, flip-flops. Again, not expecting to have to climb through a bush to get through a window at 9 o'clock in the morning. But honestly just one of the many
9: one
6: stories.
9: One of the many stories.
5: Oh, my goodness. Yes.
9: Guys, I'm loving that. And, yes, you have to bring that over to the Diana Manny Show because
5: Please. That
9: is hilarious.
5: Yes.
6: Oh,
9: I love
6: you guys will hear stories like this all the time.
9: You have to bring that over. You know what? I was thinking about something too, Manny. I was just, you know, I think we have given some good tidbits today too about just, you know, dealing with adversity and all that. But I also was thinking about not giving up on your dreams, not
5: at
9: giving
5: all.
9: Up on your goals, and just being open to things, you know, finding you just when
5: yes.
9: it's supposed to. And it just makes me think about us sitting in this seat,
5: yes,
9: right?
5: No.
9: It just
5: definitely.
9: Makes me think about how we came here and we came to support our friend and, you know, and then just look at what happens. I think, guys, never give up on your dreams. Never give up on your goals. Live open. And I'm not saying that this was something that might have been on my vision board or anything like that. But I just think live open. Be open to anything happening in your life and bringing positivity to your life.
5: And be okay with changing your dreams.
9: Because yes.
5: I have a great example of that.
9: Uh-oh.
5: I used to want to be a heart surgeon. And then when I realized you would have to cut people open and see all of that blood, that was not for me. Shout out to my Aunt Renee, who's a pulmonary specialist over at Jean's Hospital.
9: Yes.
5: And she told me about the time when they cut someone open right in front of her and she got flushed. And I said to myself, I was like, that's exactly why I changed my dreams.
9: That's why you did it. Yes. But you know, you live open and live expecting good things to come in your life. And I just believe that they will.
5: Oh, most definitely.
9: I am living in that space right now.
5: Yes.
9: That is the space that I'm just kind of walking in every area of my life. Is just, I'm expecting things to be great. I'm expecting good things to happen. And, you know, I know that there was this language of, you know, the law of attraction and all those things. Whatever you want to call it is whatever you can call it. But I think the more positivity you put out is the more that you can welcome into your life.
6: Right. But you also have to set yourself up for that.
4: Yes.
6: Like, you have to be in that mindset. You have to already live your life like that. Like, I live my life, like, it's so simple. Like, YOLO. You only live once.
5: Yes. Same here.
6: Something as simple as that. And I also think, what's the worst that can happen if I just ask? The worst they can say is no.
4: No.
6: And I'm like, okay. And 90% of the times, people will say yes.
4: Yes.
6: And you never expect that. Nope. And then when it happens, it's like, wow,
4: yes.
6: I can't believe that actually just worked.
4: Yes.
6: So like you said, it all comes back to just you expect things to happen to you. So again, if the worst thing that can happen is no, or you take a step back, then that's what it is. So I love that you're kind of letting that happen to you. And like you said, you had zero expectations of getting your own show.
4: Zero.
6: And
4: zero.
6: Now look at you guys. Yes. And I'm so proud of you.
5: Thank you.
4: We're so excited. And you're so right about that. We just, you know, we came in just being open.
5: Yes.
4: And I think you just live. I've learned to live like that each day. And that was huge for me because I didn't used to live like that. I used to be a person who I needed to know what the outcome was going to be. I needed to know it was going to be A, B, C, D, you know, and on like that. I needed to know what the result was supposed to be. Now I'm living in an era of just walking through it and allowing myself to feel life, right? Not just existing in it, but living it. And there's a big difference. I feel like I lived so many years at 56 years old, I can say this, of just existing. You know, I was going to work, coming home, going to church and going to school, just but not living and taking a moment to just embrace and to, like you said earlier, even though it was relative to what you were talking about with adversity, but just feeling all the things, whether it's a phone call with a friend, you know, whether it's just going out to dinner somewhere, taking care of myself, or just enjoy whatever that looks like for me, whatever's bringing me joy, doing more of that and purposing to do more of the things that make my soul happy, that make my whole being feel good. And that's just something that I'm emerging in right now. And it feels good.
5: Yes.
4: It feels really good. He's sitting here looking at me like, well, go ahead then. But it does. It just feels so good to just live like that and expect great things. You and I have been doing this a lot lately.
5: Most definitely.
4: We've been talking about, you know, what we're anticipating and great things happening and all of that. And just, you know, want to talk on that a little bit. And some things that you've seen that you've actually spoken into existence or had a different perspective about. Because it takes courage to live that YOLO.
5: Yes.
6: It does. Yes. And it's like, you got to like manifest what you want. Like vision boards.
5: Yes.
6: Like, it
5: yes.
6: sounds so cheesy, but seriously, write out your dreams.
4: There you
6: like,
4: go.
6: They're going to happen.
4: There
5: they
4: you
5: are.
4: Go.
5: And when they happen, it's like, you have to go back to that vision board and just check it off the list.
6: Exactly. It's like a to-do list. It should be called a vision board. It should be called like a to-do list.
4: And you're right.
5: And something I'll add, though, is definitely consider on New Year's Eve eating the grapes.
4: Oh, under the table.
5: Under the table when the clock strikes midnight. Because when I tell you that I did that this year and my life has definitely changed for the better.
4: This is an inside thing with me and my son.
6: Man, oh, I know about
4: did
6: the
4: it.
6: Grapes.
4: You know about the grapes?
6: I know about the grapes.
4: You know about the grapes? And so, listen, this is hilarious. But I love, so both of you said something that hit me. I love the YOLO. I'm going to be coming back to that. And then, you know, just in my own life, I got to really just, you only get this one life to live.
5: Yes.
4: And it takes a lot of courage to do that. And then Manny, you said, sometimes your dreams do change.
5: Oh, most definitely.
4: Your dreams
5: most
4: do change.
5: Definitely.
4: And that's powerful too. And so, you know, whether you manifest, whether you're writing it down, you know, here's the pastor in the room, write the vision down and make it plain. That is some scriptures that say, you know, that support that. And I just love that. I love being able to see things come to pass and that makes you live purposefully.
5: But also another thing that I would add, right, is that, yes, you have this huge dream that is the end goal.
4: Uh-huh.
5: But it's like a house. You know, when you build it, you have to start one layer at a time.
4: At a time, yes.
5: So look into that dream, dissect that dream, and start with smaller dreams first that affect the bigger picture.
9: So kind of chunk it down.
5: Yes.
9: Got it. I love that. I love that. So how do you prioritize or you just, you know,
5: chunk it down.
9: Just start chunking it down.
5: Start chunking it down.
9: I love that.
5: Yes.
9: I do. I love that because sometimes the dream can seem like it's not reachable if it seems so big and so far.
5: Right.
9: So I would think that that's something that would work for people who get overwhelmed easily.
5: Yes.
9: Chunk it down, but do not dismiss dreaming.
5: No, not at all. I'm not saying just dismiss dreaming, but start with have your big dream, but chunk it down and start with the small stuff first, because then once you get to the big dream, it's like, oh, this is right here.
9: Yeah. But and make purposeful space for surprises in life.
5: Yes.
9: I love that too. Yes. Just those miracles that just find you, those little winks and those God winks or those moments when just something just hits you, you know, just something special. Make room for that too.
5: Oh, most definitely.
9: To happen in your life. I think that that's a great thing too, and a great way to live is just, again, being open.
5: Yes.
9: Just being open to great things happening and great things coming your way. We're going to go to break. We'll be right back, though. This is Diane and
5: Manny.
9: Stay with us.
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11: Meanwhile, Randy's stone-faced. 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
12: That's a slick move.
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12: Go to takeahealthystand.org.
9: Hey, hey, hey.
5: And we are back.
9: It is Diane and
5: Manny.
9: And we are back here in the Empowerment Zone. And we are so excited because before the break, we were talking about never give up
5: on
9: your dreams and your goals. And sometimes those dreams and those goals have to change.
5: Yes, they do.
9: Right? They have to change. And so we don't want you all to do that. We want you to live

0: We ended up going to a taco spot.
1: Okay.
0: And I thought, okay, that's going to be it. We're going to go home, you know, because the next morning was the 4th of July.
1: Right.
0: We didn't end up going home until probably about 4 o'clock in the morning.
1: Oh, my.
0: had a fun night. Ended up going to this bar, right? And they didn't have food.
1: Oh, my goodness.
0: So because they did not have food, that's when DoorDash comes into play. Shout out to DoorDash. And we ordered pizzas to the bar.
1: What?
0: And the pizza company, which is a large chain, ended up reaching out to me to do advertising for them.
1: See? Oh, my gosh. Okay, wait a minute. See this? So replay this. Replay this. So you're hanging out.
0: Yes.
1: You guys end up going to a bar because you want to get some food.
0: Yes.
1: And they don't have food.
0: Right.
1: And you end up doing DoorDash to the bar.
0: Yes.
1: What?
0: And the pizza chain that we ended up DoorDashing reached out to me.
1: That's amazing. So. That's amazing. But see, you're just living your life.
0: Exactly.
1: You're just going along and you're just enjoying every moment of your life.
0: Exactly.
1: And sometimes that is what it is all about. And in those moments are when you get those
0: unexpected surprises.
1: Unexpected surprises.
0: Yes. Yes.
1: I love that. That is so cool. Oh, yes. My goodness. Listen. I've got to position myself a little differently here, Gabby. I got to get in some places so I can have some different kind of unexpected surprises.
2: Unexpected surprises on live radio is very scary, Diane. Don't do it.
0: Don't do it.
1: Okay. I won't. There'll be a little bit planned.
2: I'm done sweating now.
1: Probably a little bit planned. Okay. But I love that though.
0: Yeah,
1: I love
0: it's just that. You just never know what the night will bring, and just go with it.
1: Just going with it, and that's true. Sometimes you can just try to plan too much of your life.
0: Yes,
1: I mean, I think it's good that we have a list. I think it's good that we have a checklist for things that we'll do in life. I think it's really always fantastic when you have something that you're working on, when you have something that you have a list of things that you're working on. You have a list of things that you want to get done. You have a list of things that you want to accomplish.
0: Most definitely.
1: But then outside of that, it is really phenomenal when you're just open to say, okay, this is what I plan to do. But again, my life is open and I'm open and I'm welcoming all of the great things, you know, that God has in store for me.
0: Yes.
1: I'm welcoming all those things to come into my life and to just allow my life to be an example for other people to say, I want to do that too. I don't want to live caged in. I don't want to live boxed in. I don't want to live, you know, as a prisoner to just things in life that you just don't need to.
0: Exactly.
1: Anymore. You know, allowing yourself again to not miss out on moments that could change your life forever.
0: Yes.
1: Because you can be so straight-laced, you can be so cookie cutter in the way that you live that you miss out when something comes along and wants to enrich your life.
0: Most definitely.
1: How about that, right?
0: Yes, I think that's very, very true.
1: I think about with you too. Yeah.
0: What's up?
2: I was gonna say, so my mom actually went through this pretty recently. We lost her mom, my grandmother, and she's been a teacher for 31 years.
1: Oh, wow.
2: And when we lost my grandmother, she was young. She was 73. Mm-hmm. That really put it into perspective for my mom that, wow, life is short.
1: Exactly.
2: She's been an educator my entire life.
1: Wow.
2: And that year, she decided, I'm done. I need to do something different with my life. And she retired.
1: What?
2: She had the years. She was teaching for 31 years, so she threw in the towel and decided to go after what she really loves, which is still supporting kids.
1: Oh,
2: and
1: my
2: so
1: goodness.
2: Now she has started her own advocacy business.
0: Wow.
2: That is awesome. And supporting families with children with disabilities in their school.
1: That is
0: beautiful.
2: Like fighting for these kids. And she also since then has said yes to absolutely everything. I brought her to a music festival with me.
1: Yes.
2: I've gotten her backstage at concerts because I'm just like, hey, mom, I'm doing this. Do you want to come? She's like, Yes.
1: That's awesome.
2: She's realizing life is short. Yes. Time is running out. And yes. That really put it into perspective for her. Now she has this whole new outlook on life.
1: Mm-hmm.
2: And when I tell you, she is so happy. Mm-hmm. I have never seen my mom this happy as wow. She is now.
1: That is, shout out to mom. We yes. love you. We love yes. your daughter. And that is such a beautiful story because, you know, sometimes when you are

0: in certain industries, you're working to retire, but you're not necessarily working to live. And I think that's so important that she made a choice to enjoy her life and she made a choice to embrace living. And you're right. When something like that happens in your life and when you lose somebody like that, it does change you and it makes you want to make your life count. You want to make your years count.
1: Yes.
0: And more yeses. More yeses in life to things that you may have never done before.
1: Most definitely.
0: Right?
1: Most definitely. That goes back to, you know, like I was saying, just live each life, live each day like it is your last because you never know when it will be.
0: That's right. And more yeses, more yes to things that you know you would have been overthinking. You might have overthought, oh, I don't have an outfit to wear to this event. Oh, I don't have, you know, I don't want to go to that or I don't feel like driving there. Get up, go and drive there. Let your friends pick you up or catch an Uber, catch a Lyft. Show up, be in the room and be excited about what you're doing and just enjoy your life. More yeses.
1: Yes.
0: More yeses. Guys, before we leave you, we don't want you to forget us.
1: Yes.
0: And
1: yes.
0: We're coming back to you every week on Thursdays.
1: At 1 p.m. Sure you tune in.
0: Tune in. We are going to be here with you and we are so excited.
1: Yes.
0: And we just can't wait for the Diane and Manny Show.
1: At all. And hot topics.
0: They are going to be juicy, full of tea.
1: You're going to have to gab your tea.
2: Manny and I are going to gab.
1: Yes, all day. All those 15 minutes. The hot topics that you will hear will have your jaw dropping.
0: So don't forget, guys, listen, meet us right back here, but at 1 o'clock.
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0: Yes, we're so excited. And we're so thankful to Reggie McGlone for letting us sit in and share this space and to Lisa Robinson for My Independence at Home. 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
1: Yes.
0: Live your dreams. 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
0: Bye-bye, guys. 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

0: Welcome to the Spirit of Life, God Loves Me Ministries Incorporated. Today's message takes a look at the book of Jude. Please let us join Reverend Dr. Joan W. Williamson as she ministers the Word of God. The title of today's message is Contend for the Faith in Jesus Christ. The text of scripture is from Jude verses 20 to 23.
1: Thank you for joining us again. Today, we will examine a passage of scripture found in the book of Jude. There is only one chapter. Particular focus will be on verses 20 to 23. Before we start, let us look first at the person who wrote the book. The opening verses indicates that Jude is the brother of James. There are indications that he is the brother of Jesus Christ. Matthew 13, verses 55 to 56, indicates that Jesus had four brothers, and he also had sisters. One was named James, and another Jude or Judas. Jude was sometimes called Lebbaeus or Thaddeus. In referring to Jesus' family, Mark 6:3 records, is this not the carpenter, the son of Mary, and brother of James, Joses, Judas, and Simon? And are not his sisters here with us? The Bible indicates that Jesus' brothers were slow in recognizing Jesus as the Messiah, the Christ. Remember that Jesus said that a prophet is without honor in his own hometown and in his own house. Your family may be the last to recognize that God has anointed you. Likewise, scripture indicates that Jesus' brothers were slow to accept him as Christ. In fact, John chapter 7, verse 5 says, "For even his brothers did not believe in him." Jesus had an extended family. He experienced the sibling rivalry which sometimes occurs among brothers and sisters. Jesus understands about family dynamics. Therefore, in your calling, make peace in your own heart. You may be misunderstood at times. Your ministry may be rejected by those closest to you. However, hold on to your faith in the Lord. Hold on to the vision and the dream given to you by God. Encourage yourself. Jesus experienced the same isolation and rejection. That did not stop him from fulfilling his mission and his calling. After Jesus' resurrection, we now know that his family were believers. For instance, the book of James is attributed to Jesus' brother, James, as the author. The book of Jude is attributed to Jesus' brother, Jude. Jesus remained faithful to his calling and won the salvation of his family. Likewise, we must win our family and our loved ones to the Lord. Remain determined end to fulfill your God-given calling. Nonetheless, the opening verse in Jude indicates the humbleness of his heart and spirit. Jude described himself as a bondservant of Jesus and brother of James. What a turnaround in attitude for Jude. In this verse, Jude indicates that he is bonded to Jesus. He is deeply committed to the cause of Jesus, the Christ, the Messiah. As a slave or a servant, Jude will serve the Lord with complete dedication. Note also that Jude did not take advantage of being a natural brother of Jesus. There is no place in his heart for that thought. He fully understood that salvation comes only from repentance from sin and receiving Jesus as your personal Savior. True salvation can never be earned. It is not a birthright. We all must humble ourselves. We must receive the plan of salvation offered through Jesus Christ. Jesus lived among us. Jesus died on the cross in our place. The Bible says that without the shedding of blood, there is no forgiveness of sin. It took the righteous blood of Jesus on Calvary's cross. That is what purchased our redemption. We can be reconciled back to God. We can receive a new beginning or a fresh start in life. It all begins with receiving Jesus as your personal Savior. Place your allegiance with Jesus. Make your stand with him. Jude made a stand for Jesus. Jude rightly recognized that his natural birth could not save him. He, like all other believers and his mother, had to humble his attitude. There is no free ride to heaven. Just because your grandmother was saved, that does not give you a free ride to heaven. Just because your mother or father is a Christian, that does not make you a Christian. Each of us must assume the responsibility for our own soul. Each of us must decide for ourselves to receive Jesus as Lord and Savior. Jude's writings indicates that he yielded his life to Jesus. By describing himself as a bond servant to Jesus, Jude was indicating that he had no advantage over others because of his birth. There is no place in his heart for that thought. He is expressing his utter devotion to Jesus Christ. Jude is totally sold out and consecrated to the cause of spreading the gospel. Now, let us look more closely at the message from the book of Jude. He is very much concerned by false teachings. He instructs believers to contend for the faith. In Jude's day, the church was confronted by false teachers infiltrating its ranks. gross immorality, even among some in the church, was practiced. Then they twisted the truth of the gospel to justify their sin. Jude warned the church to be on guard and watchful. He warned them of their exposure to false doctrine and unbelief. The false teachers perverted the gospel with ease and arrogance. They openly spoke with disrespect against those in positions of authority. This warning applies to us today. Remember, all power and authority is given by God. Romans 13:1 says, "Let every soul be subject to the governing authorities, for there is no authority except from God, and the authorities that exist are appointed by God. Therefore, whoever resists the authority resists the ordinance of God, and those who resist will bring judgment on themselves." Be careful in how you approach or even confront the perceived weakness or weaknesses you see in your leaders. Be respectful at all times, even when you disagree with the President of the United States. Be respectful. Jude explains by saying this in verses 8 through 9. "Likewise, also these dreamers defile the flesh, reject authority, and speak evil of dignitaries. Yet Michael, the archangel, in contending with the devil when he disputed about the body of Moses, dared not bring against him a reviling accusation, but said, 'The Lord rebuke you.'" Jude also wrote about the sin of rebellion, greed, sexual immorality, and perversion. He speaks of Cain, who murdered his own brother out of envy. He speaks of Korah, who rebelled against the leadership of Moses. Through Korah's murmuring and complaining, he led 250 leaders in the rebellion against Moses' leadership. In the end, God judged Korah and his followers. They all were destroyed by fire, an earthquake, and a plague. Jude reminds the church of the sexual immorality in the towns of Sodom and Gomorrah. Their perversion brought on the judgment of God. The towns were utterly destroyed by fire from heaven. The destruction was so great that only hills of minerals and salt remains today. The land is uninhabitable. There was a time in America's recent past where certain sexual perversions were kept in the closet. Now, people openly expose their sexual perversions on the airwaves. There is no shame and no guilt. The church is challenged to denounce these unmentionables. The world presses all to be politically correct. However, it is always better to please God rather than humanity. Homosexuality, bisexuality, and lesbianism is condemned in Scripture. Adultery, fornication, licentiousness are condemned by God. The grace of Jesus Christ can never give us a license to sin. For instance, we all know John 1:9, which says, if we confess our sins, he is faithful and just to forgive us our sins and to cleanse us from all unrighteousness. Now, that promise can never be used as a license to sin. Do you understand that God sees the motives of our heart? We can never manipulate or con God through using his precious promises. If a person willfully sins, knowing the truth, and think, I'll just ask God to forgive me, the Lord sees. He reads the heart. He searches the heart. He recognizes the plot and scheme of your heart. A judgment will be made. Those who attempt to use the grace of God as a license to sin have fallen into error. You cannot believe God and sin safely. You cannot believe God and sin safely. The grace of God can never be used to cover your sin. God's grace will expose your hypocrisy. God's grace will bring the darkness of your heart to light. Therefore, Jude is telling the church to make a stand. Jude is telling the church, do not use or misuse the grace of God as a license to sin. Contend for the faith of Jesus Christ. So Jude says in verse 20, but you, beloved, building yourselves up on your most holy faith, praying in the Holy Spirit. Verse 20 addresses you with the term beloved. It comes from the word agape, which is the highest and most purest love. Agape is God's love for us. Sin can never be found in God's love. God's love is righteous, it's gentle, and it's kind. Agape love does not manipulate and control. Can you sense the meaning for yourself? You are beloved. You are accepted in Jesus Christ. You are most dear to God. As God's beloved, we are encouraged to build up our faith. We are called to grow in our understanding of righteousness. We are called to study the scriptures and learn the will of God. We are called to resist sin and temptations. Praying in the Holy Spirit indicates that we should be using the gifts given us by the Holy Spirit. In your secret closet, pray in the language given by the Holy Spirit. Be faithful in your prayer life. God's Spirit helps us to pray about things we may not always fully understand. Jude continues in verse 21, keep yourselves in the love of God, looking for the mercy of our Lord Jesus Christ unto eternal life. We are capable of walking away from Jesus. we are capable of returning to sin. We are able to walk away from God's righteous requirements. We could become a castaway. Remember that by the time Jude wrote this book, he had seen many things. In fact, as we examine the scriptures, we see the backsliding of some. Paul spoke of Demas, who loved the world more than he loved the Lord. Then there was Eutychus and Syntyche, who caused such divisions in the church. They argued and had such contentions, some of the saints were caught up in taking sides. This should not be among the saints of God, fighting, bickering, and insisting on having your own way can remove you from the love of God. The Bible tells us to mark the divisive person. Then there were some who looked for power and gain and prestige. Jude specifically cautioned the saints to be careful out of greed. Some used their salvation to twist the truth of the gospel. They practiced deceit and attempted to misuse the grace of God. False doctrine was taught by them. Beloved, we must be very careful. Keep your watchful eyes open. We should live so very close to God that when the deceiver comes in sheep's clothing, we recognize them. When it comes to the Lord, we are to keep our hearts tender toward Him. Because of Jesus, we should pursue peace with others whenever that is possible. So, Jude cautions every believer, keep yourselves in the love of God. God's love protects, God's love guides and directs those who seek Him. God's love undergirds us with strength to face every test of life. He knows how to keep the righteous. In our relationship towards other, Jude says in verse 22, be merciful to those who doubt. In the body of Christ, believers are in various stages of growth. Some are new converts. For many, their faith has not been tried. In fact, for all believers, life will challenge our faith in the Lord. In some cases, this brings doubt as to what God will do. We know that God is almighty. We know that nothing is impossible for God. Yet, some hardships bring doubt. As believers, Jude is telling us to be merciful when we see others in doubt. In fact, in your own trials and tests of life, you may have had your own doubts and fears. Therefore, be merciful when you witness others who live in fear and doubt. We all must learn how to receive strength from God. We all must learn that when we are weak, God is always strong. Jude continues in verse 23. He says, snatch others from the fire and save them. To others, show mercy mixed with fear, hating even the clothing stained by corrupted flesh. Think about this for a moment. When a child plays in the mud, they get ever so dirty. Mud may be over their face, in their hair, or all over their clothes and shoes. A good parent does not throw this child away because they were dirty. Instead, a good parent will place the child in the bathtub and wash the clothes. A good parent will see to it that all is cleansed. Likewise, Jude is revealing the heart of God. Human beings fall into all kinds of sin and debauchery. Some sins are so perverted and gross, they cannot be mentioned in polite company. There is such gross sin perpetrated in back alleys and seedy hotels that only God knows the full extent of the dirt and filth. There are such horrendous crimes committed that only the righteous God can appropriately address them. Nonetheless, as believers, we will have the opportunity to help someone see the light of Jesus Christ. The Lord will send people across our path who needs to hear the gospel of Jesus Christ. We are not to judge or condemn them. We are called to lead them to repentance and faith in Jesus Christ. So, even hating the sin and crimes they have committed, lead them to Jesus Christ. Jude, the brother of Jesus, fought against the error of his day. He cautioned the church to beware of the counterfeit and the deceitful. Contend for the faith you were taught in Jesus Christ. Then help others to grow in grace and knowledge of Jesus Christ. As I close, remember, guard your doctrine. Examine it always in the light of the gospel. Be humble in your spirit as you witness to those who are lost. Thank you for listening.
0: We would like to thank Reverend Dr. Joan W. Williamson for her teaching. 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
4: Father God, we thank you for this wonderful day. We thank you, Lord, for another opportunity to give you all the glory, the honor, and praise, and to do and become all that you have called us to be, according to your perfect will for our lives. God, we give you all the glory, all the honor, and all the praise. In Jesus' name we pray. Amen. Amen. Good morning, everyone. Good morning. I hope that you all are enjoying your start or the start of your day. It looks like it's going to be another wonderful day for everyone. Every time we wake up in the morning is a good day. Over the last couple of weeks, I hope that you have enjoyed listening to Minister Yvette Brunson. Yes, yes. I hope that you enjoyed her message, and I hope it touched your soul as well. With this morning, I am going to talk about a wonderful opportunity for you, for your child, actually, for girls ages 3 to 12 years old. This is for girls ages 3 to 12 years old. I would like to invite you to be a part of the Charity Charm and Learning Club. Yes. Yes, the Charity Farm and Learning Club. It is a girls' social etiquette program. It's a girls' social etiquette program for girls ages 3 to 12. And what we do in this program is girls learn all the tenets of social graces. They learn how to walk. They learn how to speak properly. They learn how to sit as a young lady. They learn how to enter into a car as a young lady and exit the car also as a young lady. They learn how to carry themselves with poise. They know how to walk with their back straight, their chin up, and with confidence. The Charity Charm and Learning Club is a confidence-building program. It is a platform where our girls gain great self-esteem and respect for themselves. And you know, we have to start at a young age with this. Of course, a young lady can learn all of these wonderful skills at any time and point of her life. However, if the young lady begins to learn social etiquette at an early age, she'll be well-groomed in those qualities. And we all know, quote, that grace and good manners will take you farther than money. And it will also take you into places where others cannot go simply because you have the mannerism, you have the confidence, you have the self-projection of positivity. Okay? So the Charity Charm and Learning Club holds classes every Saturday morning at 10 o'clock a.m. to 11:30 a.m. The location is 1623 Wadsworth Avenue in Philadelphia, PA. Again, the time is 10 o'clock a.m. to 11:30 a.m. The location is 1623 Wadsworth Avenue in Philadelphia, PA. And classes are held every Saturday. Well, you're probably wondering what the cost is. The cost is typically $15 per class. But right now, we do have stipends and scholarships, which reduces the classes to $5 per class weekly. $5 per class weekly. Registration is daily. However, you do not want to wait too late. Classes are enrolling now, and you can reach out to me at 1-866-769-3730. 1-866-769-3730. You can also go on the website at charitycharmclub.org. That's charitycharmclub.org. Well, in addition to social etiquette, the students also learn mannerisms, character development. They also engage in dining etiquette. They learn all the utensils, the placement of the utensils. They learn where to properly place their napkins while at the dinner table. They learn which way food is passed along the table as well. And they know how to properly serve and to be served. They also learn how to hold their utensils, how to properly cut their meat, how to properly eat pasta and style it, how to properly eat soup. Did you all know that there's a proper way to eat soup? How to drink from your teacup? As well, the difference between a salad fork, a dinner fork, a dessert fork. Yes, yes, yes. So they learn all of these exciting things. Also, young ladies learn how to model. Modeling is such a good self-esteem booster for any young lady. And it also allows for young girls to practice their walking skills with holding their chin up, with holding their back straight, and having a little pep in their step as well. And it also brings out the child's or the little girl's inner uniqueness, because we all know when we walk and when we model, no one walks like a robot. No one is walking the same. In modeling, that helps to bring out their own creativity. It helps them also to gain more of a essence about themselves as well. Mm-hmm. Yes, yes, yes. Students also learn acting skills. This is all a part of the Charity Charm and Learning Club. They learn acting and drama skills, because we do quite a bit of performances throughout the year, and one in particular is our Black History Celebration. So we always do some type of dramatic or miming performances for the girls to showcase their skills as well. And if you were at our last Black History Celebration, you know that it was exciting, awesome, and wonderful. All right? With that, they learn dance. They learn a little about dance as well, especially praise dance. So we will be doing praise dance as well. And if you are out there and you have any of these qualities and skills, or if you're out there and you have a daughter who have these qualities and skills, and you would like for your daughter to be a part of the Charity Charm and Learning Club, you can reach me at 1-866-769-3730. Again, that's 1-866-769-3730. The website is www.charitycharmclub.org. Again, that's www.charitycharmclub.org, O-R-G. In addition to that, students also engage in academic tutoring, in reading, in math, in printing, and also in cursive writing. Yes, yes, they learn all of these academic skills because we don't want for our daughters to just be pretty and cute. We want for them to be smart as well, right? So that is why we also have tutoring included in the Charity Charm and Learning Club. We want our girls to be educated. We also provide information about scholarships for students ages 3 to 17. So if you want to put your child in a private school or a parochial school and you need additional funding, we do have information about that as well for girls ages 3. Well, it's for ages 3 through 17, but with the scholarships, it's for any child ages 3 through 17. All right? In addition to our activities, we do approximately 4 to 5 performances per year. One is the Black History Celebration, which will be coming up this February 2027. We will also have a fashion show. We'll also have a Miss Charm pageant, which is non-competitive. Everyone gets a trophy. Everyone gets a crown and a sash, a certificate, and they also keep 50% of proceeds from their sponsors or ticket sales. And parents keep 50% of proceeds for every event that we do, all right? Because that helps the parents buy the gowns, get their hair done, and all that good stuff like that, okay? Woo! After the pageant is the debutante ball, or the debutante luncheon ball. It is an afternoon ceremony. We might do it in the evening this time, but we like to try to do it during the day because we like to have horse and carriage escort. Mm-hmm. So that's a wonderful event for your daughter. Oh, my goodness. We want for our daughters to have a memory, good memories of their childhood. We want for them to engage into activities that can enhance their lives as they grow older, as younger ladies. As a matter of fact, I was at the gas station, and I ran into a young lady, and I just kept staring at her, and she was staring at me, and I said, I'm trying to think of a name. I'm waiting for a name to come to me. And we both said at the same time, Sierra. And she said, my name is Sierra. I said, yes, Sierra. I said, you used to be in my charm school. And she said, yes. And that was back in 1999 or 2000, between 1999 and 2002. I'm sorry, between 1999 and 2002. She is now 40 years old. So she was in a charm school at the age of 16. Now she's 40 years old. Not only that, last year I had one of my students participating in the charm school, and she's in her 40s, and she used to be in the charm school back in 2002 as well. It's awesome. These are memories that our daughters will never forget. When speaking with Sierra, she shared with me how she still uses her skills, and she also shared with me that in college she participated in a pageant as well. And she came in second place, and she came in second place at the pageant that year as well. But this time again, the pageant is non-competitive. We are only here to have a good experience and to display our skills and, have a wonderful time. And that's exactly what we always do. So again, if you have a daughter ages 3 to 12 and you want for her to learn all about social etiquette, engage in modeling, learn about acting, get tutor in reading and math, and learn how to write in cursive and to be able to sign her name, because they're not teaching cursive writing in schools. Although some schools in other states are slowly introducing it back into the curriculum, the school curriculum. However, some teachers like myself, I'm a retired school teacher with the school district of Philadelphia, but I do still sub, and I love it. I love working with our children. I teach cursive writing. I put it in as a part of my program as a little special

to stand, how to walk, how to speak articulately. They're going to learn how to, I hope I did that right, they're going to learn how to model, how to carry themselves. They're going to become more creative. They're going to learn all about dining etiquette, the utensil placements, the different plates, the different cups, where they are placed, how to properly place your napkin, how to place your utensils after you're eating, when you pause when you're eating, what do you do when your fork falls on the floor? Do you pick it up, or do you wait for the waiter or waitress to bring you a new utensil? All of this is part of social etiquette. Now, I know many of you attend pastor anniversaries, right? You attend banquets, all type of church eating functions. Have you ever seen someone eating with their mouth open? Mouth open. These are things young ladies will learn at the dinner table. Should your elbows be on the table or not? What are the do's and don'ts of eating at the dinner table? All right? And a person might say, well, what does this have to do with God? Well, the scriptures tell us to raise up a child in the way they should go. And when they are older, they will not depart from it. Correct? Correct. Okay? So we want to raise up our children in the inspiration of the Lord and also in the way that they should go, and to teach them quality skills so that they can have instilled in them at a young age. Because if we watch television and some of the music that our children are exposed to, it's nothing uplifting like this. And we have to fight for our children's lives. We have to fight to instill positivity in them. We have to fight for that. And as a matter of fact, one of the songs that we constantly play, which is a part of our routine, is called Positivity by gospel singer Bree. Her name is Bree, B-R-E, and it's a wonderful song. And Brother Gerald, I don't know if you can hear me or not, but if you can play that song right before my outro, everyone will know what I'm talking about. We also use a lot of gospel instrumental music as well. So your child is going to be exposed to a good quality atmosphere. As a matter of fact, two students joined last week who are twins, and a parent said to me, one of her daughters is gave her life to Jesus. I said, well, she's in a good place because we do a lot of inspirational, we play and do a lot of inspirational activities and have inspirational music. So your child will not be exposed to anything that is raunchy or ratchet, okay? We're going and returning back to quality skills in young ladies. Poise, grace, confidence, self-esteem, self-worth, self-respect, self-identity as a young lady. We're all grown, and we all can see what's going on out here in the world. We all can see our young ladies, and save your daughter is what I would say. We know that kids grow up and do whatever they want to do with their lives. But if you instill it in them, at least they'll have those qualities. At least they will stand out against the crowd. At least they will have that it factor that every young lady needs.

She'll have her own self-esteem. No need to pick on any other woman or be jealous or wish you were someone else, because you're so self-fulfilled within yourself. And you can learn this. Our young daughters can learn this at an early age, right? And I've been doing this since the age of 10. If you all have been listening to my radio broadcast, you know that I was a child entrepreneur at the age of 10, did my first production at the age of 10. And now I'm 58 and I'm still doing the same thing. So God can use you at a young age and reveal gifts and talents in our children at a young age and set them on the path that we should go. Right? So I'm so excited. Classes are enrolling now. You need to call me at 1-866-769-3730. 1-866-769-3730. 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And we have people who have come from Delaware, New Jersey, and all over, because they understand that this is a great quality for every young lady to have. It's a wonderful, wonderful quality for every young lady to have. Again, the phone number is 1-866-769-3730, 1-866-769-3730. 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Again, that's charitycharmclub.org. So, with that said, Brother Gerald, if you heard me earlier, if you can put on the song Confident by Bree so our listeners can hear that wonderful song, which is a part of our program. So, again, ladies and gentlemen, thank you for listening.

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2: Blessings flow. Hallelujah. I will bless the Lord at all times, and his praise shall continue to be in my mouth. Well, here we are again. It's another Saturday, another month, a brand new month. Thank God he brought us to the ninth month of the year. Praise the Lord. Hallelujah. Last week I was down in Destin, Florida, but I'm back. Hallelujah. To God be the glory. Our message today is coming from 1 Peter 5:7. 1 Peter 5:7. And the verse 7 reads as thus, casting all your care upon him, for he cares for you. Again, casting all your care upon him, for he careth for you. Thank you, Jesus. Father God, we bless your name, Lord. We thank you for the word for today, Father. We thank you, Lord, that we can cast all our cares upon you, Lord, for you care for us, Lord. We can cast all our fears, all our anxieties, all our uncertainties, all our difficulties. We can cast everything upon you, Lord, because you care for us, Lord, because sometimes things are too heavy and burdensome for us, Lord, but we can give it to you and leave it there, Father. So we just thank you, Lord. Give us the strength that we need, Father, in Jesus' name. Amen. Hallelujah. Hallelujah. Casting all your care upon him, for he cares for you. I know some of you feel like sometimes you're carrying the weight of the world on your shoulders. Whether it's finances, whether it's your health, whether it's family situations, uncertainty, fears, and different things. And, you know, many times we call ourselves taking everything to God in prayer. But what some of us do, we pick it back up. We don't leave it there. And we need to learn how to give it up and leave it there, because it's not ours. Once we take it to the Lord, it belongs to him, so we get to leave it alone. Hallelujah. So now I want you, don't you take a deep breath and exhale. I have a refreshing word for you today. Give it up. It's not yours. Give it up. It's not yours. God is the only one, and I mean the only one, that can lift your heavy burden and set you free from the cares of this world. God says, give it up. It's not yours. Give it up. Believe this. You got to believe this word, because his word accomplishes that which he pleases. Isaiah 55:11 says, so shall my words that goeth forth out of my mouth, it shall not return unto me void, but it shall accomplish that which I please, and it shall prosper in the thing whereto I sent it. And then Jeremiah says, more assurance to you, Jeremiah 1:12 says, and I will hasten, the Lord said, I will hasten my word to perform it. Hallelujah. Some of you feel like God is moving too slow. You know, that God isn't moving too fast on your behalf, because you've been waiting for these burdens to be lifted for a while. Some of you feel God is just too busy to give you and your situation any attention, but that's not so. That is not so. Hallelujah, hallelujah. He is paying attention to what you're going through. He is involved in your life. He promised never to leave you. He's faithful, hallelujah, to act on what he has promised you, hallelujah, and he is not slack concerning his promises like man. But God said he's going to do something, he's going to do it. It's not going to be in your time. It's going to be in his time and on his time. Hallelujah, glory to your name. Because one thing I learned is this, that all time is in God's hand. Hallelujah. When I read this this scripture, this, you know, it's one powerful verse. Excuse me, that I realized that it is so powerful that it can radically change, hallelujah, how you live. You have to say it out loud. And when you say it out loud, put your name in it. Say, cast that all my cares upon him, for he cares for me. My name, Catherine. Put your name there. You got to speak it out, hallelujah. And you got to know that you know that you know. See, when you do this, what you are doing is aligning your faith with God's promise, hallelujah, and not just quoting scriptures. We can either quote a scripture, but you got to know this, hallelujah, and your faith has to line up, hallelujah. That means that there's no doubt there. There's no ifs, ands, and buts, and what ifs, and all that, hallelujah. You know absolutely that in God's timing, that God is going to move on your behalf. In this passage of scripture, Jesus, hallelujah, scripture, we see God as a caring father. He wants our burdens, hallelujah. He wants to carry our burden. He is sovereign, hallelujah. That means he can handle them. It ain't too heavy for him. It ain't too big for him, hallelujah. He is attentive. That means he cares for us personally on a one-on-one basis, hallelujah, hallelujah. See, our tears don't scare him away. And guess what? And our concerns don't repel him. They draw him nearer to us. Hallelujah. Glory to your name, God. Hallelujah. Hallelujah. James 4, verse 8 say, draw nigh to God, and he will draw nigh to you. How to draw nigh? We draw nigh to God through spending time with him, through prayer, through worship, through praise, through meditations, quiet times, hallelujah, believing and trusting and dependent on him, hallelujah, knowing, hallelujah, that there's nothing too hard for him, nothing he cannot do, hallelujah, that he can carry these burdens for us, hallelujah, glory to your name, God. You know, when I read the scripture that casting, I thought about when I was a little girl, I used to love to go by the water, and I would take some rocks, and I would take the rocks, and I would cast them into the water. And I used to love to watch that, and watch those rocks and things just go down to the bottom and just float away from me. So what I did was cast everything, whatever I was feeling, I cast it out, hallelujah, into that water. You know, we have to learn how to, you know, learn to cast our cares, hallelujah. You know, we learn to pray without ceasing, hallelujah, glory to your name, God. We got to learn how to name it and cast it out. If it's fear, then call out fear. If it's anxiety, call out anxiety. If it's your finance, the lack of, call it out in the name of Jesus. If your health isn't good, call it out in the name of Jesus. And when you're calling it out, visualize it, see it, hallelujah. See yourself casting it and leaving it there. See yourself, hallelujah, casting and leaving, hallelujah, and hallelujah, because God cares for us, hallelujah. He loves us, hallelujah. Glory to your name, God. So we're not alone, hallelujah. He hears us when we cry out. And I burden sometimes when we call out in distress. He hears us, hallelujah. Glory to your name, God. You just got to believe this, hallelujah. And then you got to learn how to declare, you know, that I will not carry what was never mine. I cast it unto Jesus because he cares for me. Hallelujah. Glory to your name, God. And when you cast it, leave it there. Don't go back and pick it up like we do sometimes after prayer. My God, because the enemy likes to keep bringing it back to you so that you won't trust God, hallelujah, so you'll doubt God, hallelujah, and so he can keep you in a state of anxiety and a state of anxiousness and a state of fear. Glory to your name, God, hallelujah, hallelujah. So if you got whatever your situation is, cast it right now in the name of Jesus. Get up and do it. Hallelujah. Glory to your name, God. And don't forget the name what you're casting. Hallelujah. Glory to your name, God. I don't know about you, But I feel lighter, hallelujah. And what about you? Don't you feel lighter now that you cast all your cares upon the Lord? Now, don't go back and get it. Leave it there because it's not yours, hallelujah. And he wants you to be heavy. He wants you to be bound up. He wants you to be distracted and anxious and divided. But our Heavenly Father, he wants you to be free. He wants you to be light and walk in victory. Victory, excuse me, is found in casting or not caring. I'll say that again. Victory is found in casting and not caring. Philippians, the fourth chapter, verse 6 through 7, says, be careful for nothing, but in everything by prayer and supplication with thanksgiving, let your requests be made known unto God, and the peace of God, which passeth all understanding, shall keep your hearts and minds through Christ Jesus. Glory to your name, God. John 14, verse 27 says, Jesus said, peace I leave with you. My peace I give unto you, not as the world giveth, give I unto you. Let not your heart be troubled, neither let it be afraid. Hallelujah, hallelujah. Isaiah 41, verse 10 say, fear thou not, for I am with thee. Be not dismayed, for I am thy God. I will strengthen thee. Yea, hallelujah. I will help thee. Yea, I will uphold thee with the right hand of my righteousness. Oh, hallelujah. This is just so encouraging and so inspiring. Hallelujah. Glory to your name, God, knowing that we can take everything to God in prayer. Hallelujah, that we have the peace that passes all understanding and that we don't have to fear because the Lord will give us the strength that we need. He will help us, hallelujah. He will uphold us, hallelujah. Glory to your name, God. Isaiah 26, verse 3 says, thou will keep him in perfect peace whose mind is stayed on thee because he trusted in thee. Oh, my Lord, oh, my God, what a friend we have in Jesus. Hallelujah. What a friend we have in Jesus. He'll never leave us, never leave us alone. Hallelujah. Hallelujah. What a friend we have in Jesus. I thought about the song. Hallelujah. What a friend we have in Jesus. For all our sins and griefs to bear. What a privilege to carry everything to God in prayer. Oh, what peace we often forfeit. Oh, what needless pain we bear. Oh, hallelujah. Because we do not carry everything to God in prayer. Have we trials and temptations? Is there trouble anywhere? We should never be discouraged, but we can take it to the Lord in prayer. Can we find our friends so faithful? Hallelujah, hallelujah, who will all our sorrows share. Jesus knows our every weakness. We can take it to the Lord in prayer. Hallelujah. We can take it to the Lord in prayer. Those heavy burdens, we can take it to the Lord in prayer. Give it up, hallelujah. Give it up. Give it up. Give it up. It's not yours. And give it to the Lord. He wants to carry it. Hallelujah. Today, you can cast all your cares upon the Lord. Hallelujah. But he cares for you. And you cast them there and leave them there. Don't pick it back up. Hallelujah. Glory to your name. God, I've already made a way for you. Hallelujah. Oh, blessed be the name of the Lord today. Hallelujah. Hallelujah. Glory to your name, God. Perhaps there's somebody out there that has not accepted Jesus Christ as their personal Savior. Today, hallelujah, is the day of salvation. Glory to your name, God. Romans 3:23 tells us all have sinned and come short of the glory of God. And Romans 3:10 says there is none righteous, no, not one. Romans let us know, too, that the wages of sin is death, but the gift of God is eternal life, and we can have that eternal life in Jesus. Hallelujah. All we got to do, according to Romans 10, verse 9, says, if thou shalt confess with thy mouth the Lord Jesus and shalt believe in thy heart that God hath raised him from the dead, thou shalt be saved. Hallelujah. And verse 13 says, for whosoever shall call upon the name of the Lord shall be saved. Just like that. Hallelujah. In the mighty name of Jesus Christ. Hallelujah. Jesus, hallelujah, will come into your heart. Hallelujah. And Jesus will fix things that need to be fixed up. Yeah, let him do it, not you. Hallelujah. Hallelujah. Make Jesus your choice today. Glory to your name, God. I pray that you are you, whoever accepted Jesus Christ as that personal Savior, because today is the day of salvation. Draw nigh to him. Hallelujah. While he can draw nigh to you. Have a blessed and beautiful weekend. This is Apostle Banks in Relationship with Christ Ministry. Remember that Jesus in me loves the Jesus in you, and it's so easy to love you. Have a blessed one. Until next week.
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But I want to be like the one who returned. I can see him now as he pressed his way through the crowd with tears of joy in his eyes. And he began to say, thank you, Lord.

0: It's time now for the Voice of Fresh Start Initiative with Dr. Mary Milton. You have been
1: listening. Amen, amen, amen. Again, in the name of Jesus Christ of Nazareth, we greet you today. Amen. This wonderful and blessed day, amen, that God has sent once again. Amen. We thank the Lord. Glory be to God for traveling mercy, all those all over the world, in the name of Jesus Christ. We thank the Lord. If you just go out the door to your mailbox, traveling mercy, where your feet go, amen, that God will give you grace and peace, amen, in the name of Jesus Christ. We thank God, for this is the day that the Lord hath made, and we shall continue to rejoice and be glad in it, in the name of Jesus Christ. We're praying, my God, from the East Coast to the West Coast, in the name of Jesus Christ. The weather, my God, every storm, every hurricane, every tornado, every flood, every fire, every thunderstorm, every lightning, my God, in the name of Jesus. Everywhere, my God, you hear me today, even those, my God, that's not listening, amen. Everyone, God, in the name of Jesus, east to west, the world without end, in the name of Jesus Christ of Nazareth. We thank the Lord, my God, that God is covering us. Amen. With Psalm 91, my God, you got to cover yourself every single day, my God, and cover your families and cover your friends and cover your neighborhoods in the blood of Jesus. Glory to God, in the name of Jesus Christ of Nazareth. We thank the Lord today, my God. God is just good all the time and all the time. God is good in the name of Jesus. In the city of our sanctified soul today, God has been merciful unto us, believer, beloved today. You that's in my hearing, God's been good to you, and you know that he has. If you are above the ground right now and you are listening, my God, in the name of Jesus, I guess you may say, I'm above the ground and I can hear your voice. You ought to tell God, thank you, my God, that God watched over you throughout with his word throughout the night, in the name of Jesus Christ of Nazareth. You ought to tell thank you, God, today, my God, that God rose you up this morning, my God, with your right mind. You are clothed today in your right mind. You ought to tell God thank you this morning, in the name of Jesus Christ. And my God, you can look around today, my God, that means you got eyes to see. Glory be to God, you can look around. You may see I wear bifocals. Oh God, I wear bifocals too, my God, but I can still see you, in the name of Jesus Christ. You can see out God's eyes today. Glory be to God. If you have a problem, my God, with your eyesight, my God, I pray that you see through the eyes of God, in the name of Jesus. To God, correct everything about your eyesight, in the name of Jesus Christ. My God, whoever it may be, oh God, in my hearing today, I pray right now, in the name of Jesus, that God correct, my God, that which is wrong in your lives today, in the name of Jesus Christ. And we thank the Lord today as I present my body, my God, to God as a living sacrifice, holy, my God, in the name of Jesus Christ, a holy vessel, my God, in Jesus' name. I present, my God, everything, my God, in the name of Jesus Christ. God, because you are worthy, Lord God. You alone, God, are worthy. Worthy of all the glory, God, and all the praise and all the honor, God, belongs to you, in the name of Jesus, God, in the midst, my God, of this weather, God, in the midst of the rain. I thank the Lord for the rain. Thank you, Holy Ghost of God. I thank God for the rain today, in the name of Jesus Christ. And I bless his holy name. God is a good God. And he's worthy to be praised. Oh, somebody right now that's in my hearing, you ought to tell God thank you, in the name of Jesus Christ. You ought to bless the Lord, oh God, today, in the name of Jesus. God's been good to you, and you know that he has. In the name of Jesus, I thank God. The Bible says, my God, Isaiah 55, in the name of Jesus, and 10, for as the rain cometh down, and the snow from heaven, and returneth not thither, but what was the earth, and maketh it bring forth, and bud, my God, in the name of Jesus, that it may give seed to the sower, and bread to the eater. Oh, I love that word. In the name of Jesus Christ, thank God for the rain. My God, so many people, my God, especially those that are carnal-minded, when it rains, they may say, oh, my God, it's raining again. I cannot do this. It rained, oh, my God, on my barbecue. It rained, oh, my God, in the beach. It rained somewhere today, and I can't go out. I can't, my God, go with all my plans today, and it's raining, my God. All I can do is sit inside and look out the window and sit inside, my God. But you ought to be grateful to to God. God allowed you, my God, to see the rain. He allowed you to be here, my God, to participate, my God. Come on, somebody, on this day, in the name of Jesus, you ought to tell God thank you. You may say, oh, my God, a holiday is coming up, and I'm looking at the forecast. Oh, my God, it said rain this day and rain another day. And, my God, it may be 100 degrees. It was 100 degrees here on yesterday in the last 2 days. But God is good. He is worthy to be praised. There are some places, my God, at 114, 114 degrees that feel like it's 120. My God, in Jesus' name, you ought to tell God thank you. It was raining on you right now. The rain coming down, my God, and God gives us a blessing. It comes down, glory be to God. It rains, my God, on that seed that you sowed. Don't make me shout right now. Come down. The devil's a liar. The blood of Jesus. Oh, my God. The blood, the blood prevails right now over me, God, right now, in the name of Jesus. As I put in the whole arm of God upon me, in the name of Jesus, the blood of Jesus, I put on the whole armor right now, in Jesus' name, the helmet, my God, of salvation. Oh, glory be to God, my belt, my God. Oh, God, come in with truth, the breastplate, my God, of righteousness, my shoes, preparation, my God, for the gospel of peace. Oh, God, the shield of faith, to quench every fiery dart of the wicked today. The helmet, my God, of salvation, and the sword of spirit, which is the word of God, and the blood of Jesus upon my back, in the name of Jesus Christ. Glory be to God. I come with every demonic spirit that's trying to attack my body right now. Thank you, Holy Ghost. The blood of Jesus, the blood of Jesus, in the name of Jesus Christ. My God, I thank you for the blood. The blood still works. Oh, I feel a shower of praise in the city of my sanctified soul. The blood still works. The blood of Jesus, that same blood that was shed over 2,000 years ago on Calvary, in the name of Jesus Christ. My God, the blood that came out of Jesus' hands on the cross. The blood that came out of his feet on the cross, the crown of thorns around his head, in the name of Jesus. The blood that came down from his forehead, in the name of Jesus Christ. Glory be to God. The blood of Jesus is still works, in the name of Jesus. Thank God for the blood. Thank God for the power of the blood of Jesus, in the name of Jesus. The blood, the blood, the blood. For a moment, the blood. Oh, I see what's happening, but I thank God today. I'm gonna push, my God. As you pull, my God, I'm gonna push. As you push, I'm gonna pull. In the name of Jesus, glory be to God. Come on, beloved, my God, cover this radio broadcast. In the name of Jesus, glory be to God. I cover, my God, my head today. I cover, my God, my eyes, my ears to hear, my eyes to see, my mouth to speak. In the name of Jesus, no distractions, my God, in Jesus' name, the blood of Jesus against every distraction, my God, in the name of Jesus. If I can preach, my God, through a storm, my God, through thunder and lightning, my God, I thank the Lord, I praise you, God. If I can sit, my God, in two tornadoes in my car, glory be to God, about 3 years ago, my God, a tornado came over, my God, where I was sitting at, my God, I give God to praise. All I can say is, God, my God, Psalms 91, it got to work right now. I can't move, my God. I can't even get out the car. All I can do, my God, is look around me. My God, the breeze, glory be to God, was flying all in the air. My God, an ambulance was running behind me. My God, and sirens going off, and police, my God, was running behind me. All I could do was sit there calm, like Mary sat still. The Bible says that Mary sat still when Martha, my God, was all upset, my God, about Lazarus. But Mary, she sat still in the name of Jesus. All I could do was sit still in that car, my God, and quote, my God. I couldn't get my hands. My Bible, my God, was behind me in the back seat, and I tried to pull it forward, my God, so I thank the Lord. Psalm 91, in the name of Jesus Christ, I thank the Lord. I feel God. I feel God, my God. I thank the Lord today in the name of Jesus Christ for Psalms, my God, 23. In the name of Jesus Christ, my God, the Lord is my shepherd today, and I shall not want. In the name of Jesus Christ, I shall not lack, no matter what I go through, no matter what you go through. He restores my soul in the name of Jesus Christ. Come on, beloved. Come on, beloved. In the name of Jesus, glory be to God. You may be in a valley of problems, a valley of circumstances, but God himself, he that dwelleth in a secret place. Oh, help me, Holy Ghost of God. Help me, God, today, in the name of Jesus. He that dwelleth in the secret place of the Most High shall abide in the shadow of the Almighty, in the name of Jesus. Whatever you're going through right now, just abide in the shadow of the Almighty, in the name of Jesus. All I feel, God, in the name of Jesus Christ of Nazareth, I thank God today, for God is good. He is wonderful. He is merciful today. I'm a Messiah. In the name of Jesus Christ, if I shut up heaven, the Bible says, if I shut up heaven, that there be no rain, or if I command the locusts to devour the land, or if I, my God, or if I send pestilence among my people, and that 14th verse, that 2 Chronicles 7:14, if my people, which are called by my name, humble themselves and pray, and seek my face, and turn from the wicked ways, glory be to God, then when I will hear from heaven, I will, my God, forgive their sin and will heal their land. What land are you living in right now? Where do you live right now? That God can send a healing over your land, over your neighborhood, over your city, over your state, over your region right now. You ought to lift your hands right there where you are. My God, you may say, I'm in the dark right now. The storm, my God. I've been in the dark too. My God, but what I did in that dark time, in the name of Jesus, I pulled out my flashlight. I said, devil, you won't defeat me. I pulled out my flashlight. Glory be to God. Open up the word of God and started reading, my God, in the name of Jesus. You don't have to be defeated. Whatever the devil sinned, my God, send it back to the sender. Come on, beloved. Send it back to the sender. In the name of Jesus, we're so quick to receive what the enemy sending us. Send it back to the sender today. Jesus Christ, glory be to God. Hallelujah to God. We thank the Lord. Last week, my God, it was a 911, my God, call in the name of Jesus Christ. And I feel in my shando. I feel in my spirit, my God. It's a second, my God, in the name of Jesus. I repeat, my God, part two of 911 in the name of Jesus. Emergency prayer request, my God, in Jesus' name. Somebody's going through something hard. Somebody's going through something devastating. In the name of Jesus Christ, but the 911 emergency prayer request today, my God, in the name of Jesus, I want you right now, that in my hearing, glory be to God, whatever you're going through right now, he was wounded for our transgressions, he was bruised for our iniquities, and the chastisement of our peace was upon him, and with his stripes, we are healed. In the name of Jesus, lift those holy hands right there where you are. In the name of Jesus, put that right hand on that situation, my God, on that problem area that you're going through right now. In the name above every name, we're going to go down your body right now. You may say, all you do is preach, my God, and teach. All you do is pray, my God. But my God, hallelujah, God's given me, my God, healing and ministry, my God, healing and deliverance in the name of Jesus Christ. And I thank the Lord today, for God is good. He is merciful. He is kind. And I thank him today. God, my God, God, hallelujah, God, my God, hallelujah, God, he is so kind, he is merciful, and I thank him today, I thank him today. You may be going through, glory be to God, hallelujah, whatever ache you got, my God, whatever ache that came your way, send it back to the sender. But I want you right now, as an act of faith, rub your hands together like you're doing it, wash your face, my God, we did it years ago, and still doing it, my God. In the name of Jesus Christ, rub your hands together right now. of your home right now. Rub your hands together like you're going to wash your face in the name of Jesus. I pray God right now will anoint those holy hands, those sanctified hands in the name of Jesus. Glory be to God. And my God, we thank you, God, right now, right now, right now. I want you, my God, to lay a hand, my God, that sanctified hand on that stomach area, on your head for those eyes, on your head, my God, for your brain, on your head right now, on your face, glory be to God. Rub your face, rub your nose for sinuses, rub your nose for allergies in the name of Jesus. Rub your nose for sinusitis in the name of Jesus, and bronchitis, glory be to God. All of the itises, my God, in Jesus' name. Lay your hands, my God, in your mouth in the name of Jesus Christ. Glory be to God. Under your throat area, my God, where your thyroids are in the name of Jesus. Now rub your throat area right now in Jesus' name. All over your ears, both ears, having problems hearing, both ears in the name of Jesus. All around your shoulders, come on and rub your body in the name of Jesus. All around your chest. Now women right now having breast issues, my God, the doctor told you you have breast cancer. Rub your hands over that breast in the name of Jesus. My God, no matter what the doctor say, God himself is the major doctor, the great physician. Glory be to God. He knows because he made us fearful and wanted to be made in the name of Jesus. Now rub that breast, women, in the name of Jesus Christ. And men, you do so also. My God, because men get breast cancer. My God, in Jesus' name, rub your breast. Lay your hand, my God, that sanctified hand over that breast in the name of Jesus. And I call out right now, every tissue that's bad in the name of Jesus, I call out, my God. My God, those lumps, I call out right now. Those issues in that breast in the name of Jesus, I call out the cancer right now in Jesus' name. I call out, my God, breast cancer in the name of Jesus. Glory, glory, glory, glory to God in the name of Jesus. Oh, my God, I thank you. Oh, I feel you, God. Breast cancer. I call out breast cancer right now in the name of Jesus. I call out lumps. I pray for MRIs. I pray for blood tests. I pray, my God, for biopsies in the name of Jesus. I pray for tissues. I pray for the fluid in your body. I pray, my God, for cells, your cells today, any type of cells. My God, any issues. My God, your stomach, the lining of your stomach. Lay your hands on your stomach in the name of Jesus Christ. I pray right now in the name of Jesus. Breast cancer. Again, oh, I'm laying on breast cancer in the name of Jesus Christ. Glory be to God. I pray for your mammogram in the name of Jesus. Those mammograms are healing. Those mammograms are healthy. Those mammograms are, my God, are negative in the name of Jesus Christ. Whatever, my God, the devil said, I pray that God reverse it, reverse it, reverse it. Your stomach area in the name of Jesus. My God, stomach cancer. I pray right now that God reverse it, reverse. Turn it, my God. Turn it back. Turn it back. Send it to the sender. Send it to the sender. Send it to the sender. Send it to the sender. In the name of Jesus. Neuropathy. Send it back to the sender. In the name of Jesus. Neuropathy. Pain in those legs. Infection in your body. Send it back. Send it back. Send it back. Send it back. Send back that infection. Send back that infection. Send back. Send it back. The pain in your legs. Send it back. The numbness in your feet. Send it back, the numbness in your hands. Send it back, the numbness in your legs, the pain in your legs. Send it back, the palms of, my God, your bones that are crying out in pain. Send back that pain. Send back that pain. My God, in the name of Jesus, neuropathy, send it back. Pain in those legs, those knees, the swelling in your knees when the weather changes, the swelling comes back. My God, in Jesus' name, from every operation, the swelling keeps coming back. Send it back, send it back, send it back in the name of Jesus Christ. Your ankles, your heels are healed, your heel is healed, your heel is healed. Your ankles are healed. Your feet are healed. Your hands, the swelling, arthritis, your thumbs are healed in Jesus' name. In Jesus' name. In Jesus' name. No side effects from your, my God, no side effects from your medication. No side effects. No side effects. No side effects. No, no, no, no, no. No side effects. High blood pressure in the name of Jesus. Send it back to the sender in the name of Jesus. Send it back. Autism. Send it back. Send it back. High cholesterol. Send it back today. Send it back today in the name of Jesus. Arthritis again. Arthritis again. Crippling arthritis in the name of Jesus Christ. Crippling arthritis. Lupus. Send it back. Sinus infection. Send it back. My God. MS. Seizures. Send it back. My God, in the name of Jesus Christ, migraine headaches, send it back. Send back those migraine headaches. Send back those tumors. Send back aneurysms. Send back blood clots. My God, in the name of Jesus. Oh, my God, send it back. Send it back to the sender. God.

excited about my God. Exodus, glory be to God. 15, oh, I feel like running. Running, running, running in the name of Jesus Christ. Oh, God, and said, if thou shalt diligently hearken to the voice of the Lord thy God, will do, my God, for that which is right in his sight, and will give ear to the commandments and to keep all his statutes. I will put none of these diseases, come on, beloved, come on, beloved, come on, beloved. I will put none, negative, nada, none of these diseases upon thee, which you have brought upon the Egyptians. For I am the Lord that healeth thee. I am the Lord that healeth thee. I am the Lord that healeth thee. Come on, beloved. I am the Lord, he said, that healeth thee. Oh, my soul, love you, God. I am the Lord. Ooh, Exodus 15 and 26. I am the Lord that healeth thee. My God, are you here? You got to call those things which be not as though they were. Stop saying death and life. Let me say something. Death and life is in the power of the tongue. Stop saying I'm broke, so you're going to be broke. I'm sick, you're going to be sick. I'm not healed, so you're not going to be healed. This is going on. Every time I turn around, something's happening. Every time you turn around, something's going to happen. You spoke it. You speak it. Speak life over your life. Speak life over your life. Reverse the curse. Oh, my soul, love you. Reverse what was sent to your mother. Reverse what was sent to your father. All the way back to the 12th generation. Reverse it. It may have come down and settled into your house, but it don't have to stay there. It don't have to go to your daughter. It don't have to go to your son or your grandchildren. Rebuke it in the name of Jesus Christ. Whatever was sent from the sender. You may say, my grandmother had this. My listen, beloved, so did my mother. So did my father. My mother had autism. She had autism. She had dementia. I'm sorry. She had dementia and Alzheimer's. Double dementia. And the doctor said, Miss Milton, whatever your mother had, it's generation. I said, not so. But you got to talk back. Come on. The devil tried to talk to me several weeks ago. As more as he talked, the more I talked back to him with the word of God. You got to stand no matter what, no matter how you feel, no matter what it looks like, no matter where it comes from. You got to get in a place to stand on the word of God. Come on, beloved. You got, what do you think the word of God was written for? Come on. For the believers. For us to believe the word of God from Genesis to Revelation, there's a word in there. There's a word in there. You can pull out just about every word, every chapter from Genesis to Revelation about healing, about deliverance, about salvation, about God is making a way, about for your mind, for your eyes, for the peace of mind. Go back to Calvary. Go back to the cross. Go back to the cross where he was wounded. Come on, beloved. For our transgression, he was already bruised. He was already bruised. For he was already taken. Come on, beloved. And with all of that that he went through on the cross, that Jesus went through the cross, he looked up in heaven and told God, Father, forgive them, for they know not what they do. Now, beloved, I will take you to another place before we go up the line. Whatever you said wrong, done wrong, thought wrong, whoever done something to you, it's not how, amen, or what they did, it's how it affected you. It's what came out of your mouth against them. That's what we held accountable for, what comes out of our mouth. Death and life to the power of the tongue, out of the abundance of the heart, the mouth speaketh. So, beloved, as we get ready to drink our water, take our communion today, get ready, amen, for God to baptize you all over again. Get ready for God to do something different in your life on this rainy day that God sent in rain, amen, to your seed that you already sow, that your harvest, amen, is coming up. Come on, it's coming out the ground. Let God continue, amen, to water your seed. Hallelujah. Let him cultivate it. Cultivate it with the word of God. Come on, beloved. Now get ready. As you ask God to forgive you of your sins. Oh, I didn't go where I thought I was going, but I went, God had me to go where I needed to go in the name of Jesus. That 911 emergency prayer call today is continuing every single day. There's always going to be a 911, a Psalms 91:1. It's always going to be a 911 call somewhere. Just yesterday, the TV was interrupted about three times during the day, well, a couple of days before, about emergency.

0: emergencies, amen, in your city, in your town, wherever you live at. Something's going to happen. It may be a one-day thing. It may be a weekly, amen, emergency call. It may be a monthly test. But it's going to be a test in your life some kind of way, beloved. I've been saved 49 years, 50 years, something like that, one of the two. But it's been a test. Whether it's been a daily test or a monthly test or a week, there has been a test. There's going to be a test, amen. Woo! But Jesus, I come. He's come for every test. He come for everything that we go through. He's been through it. He's been through all the it's in our lives. He's been through it already. Oh, my God. Let him take care of the it's in your life. Let God take care of whatever it may be. Whatever's come through your home. Whatever has come through your life. Let God take care of it. But seek ye first the kingdom of God and his righteousness. Come on, beloved. And his righteousness, and all these things shall be what? Added to you. Take therefore no thought for the morrow, for the morrow shall take thought for its things of itself. We're already in October, and you haven't finished September 5th. Come on, beloved. Take the bread as you ask God to forgive you your sins. Take the bread. Eat the bread. Break it. It's healing for your body. It's the meal that heals. Come on, beloved. Even if you don't have communion juice, amen, just get some water. John 2:11, amen, it tells us about that Jesus manifests, amen, his glory through that water. Come on, beloved. It was the beginning of miracles when Jesus turned the water into wine, the beginning of miracles. That's why we drink the water and it's sanctified. There's been miracles after miracle, amen, walk through the broadcast line or through the conference line, whatever time we get together. Woo! God, I thank you. Beloved, be ye healed and made whole on this various day today, this blessed day that God has sent to your house. Hallelujah. Sent to your home, to your family members. Somebody that ought to lift your hands when we get off this line and give God a shout, my soul, love you, God, a shout of praise. A shout of thanksgiving to God be all the glory. You can also call me, Alelable Satanya. You can also call me, my God, in Jesus' name. Woo! Thank the Lord. Thank the Lord. Have a blessed day and a better tomorrow. The help is not only on the way, but help is here today at your home where you reside, all through your body today, all through your body, in the name of Jesus Christ of Nazareth. God bless you. Amen. Remember, it's not over till God says it's over. And God hasn't said it's over yet. Hallelujah. You still got time in Jesus' name. Woo!
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0: According to the book of Malachi, the 4th chapter, verses 5 through 6, these are the last words of Almighty God spoken to the world by prophet Elijah, and I quote, "Behold, I will send you Elijah the prophet before the coming of the great and dreadful day of the Lord, and he shall turn the heart of the fathers to the children, and the heart of the children to their fathers, lest I come and smite the earth with a curse. And now prepare your hearts and minds and listen to the preacher."
1: Blessed, blessed is our God. Neither is there salvation in any other, for there is no other name under heaven given amongst men whereby we must become saved. Acts chapter 4, verse 12. Only Jesus. All of it. All of religion. All of light. All of righteousness. All of hope to attain heaven is in him. The will surrendered to Jesus secures the soul forever. All religions on the earth that do not submit to Christ are dead. Group theology cannot save your soul, your feelings, your intelligence. All from man. But going to the Word of God, Psalm 17. Verse 6, I have called upon thee. It begins on your knees in humility, crying out to Jesus to be your Savior, to surrender your will, body, soul, possessions. And at that moment, when you yield all to him, they that call upon Jesus, they become saved. You count the cost. You take up the cross. His cause. No longer to live by your belly. Selfishness, self-seeking, self-indulgence no longer masters your will. The moment you surrender to him, he saves you from the world, the flesh, the devil, sin. Are you ready to do that? I have called upon thee, Lord Jesus. And then the next words, verse 6, for thou will hear me. So many use prayer to indulge, to please their bellies. That's iniquity. That's sin. to take up the cross is self-denial. Willing to become discipled by Jesus. To serve God, to love God, to obey God. Jesus becomes your Lord. And your treasure above money, food, and pleasure. You value his words. Jesus said, my sheep hear my voice. And no man can pluck them out of my hand. That means nothing that exists can take you to hell. If you surrender your will to Jesus, he's your guarantee. You're not going to look at this world anymore, or your body, or your belly, or everything that the world treasured. This world is completely dead. They fight against each other. They exalt their colors, their reputations, their monies. They're proud. They cannot hear God because they are proud and love them themselves above their neighbor and above God. For thou wilt hear me, O God. Humility. Crying out for mercy. We're sinners. We deserve hell. When are we going to wake up and surrender our will to Jesus and not play any game of religion that's in feelings or in intellect? We're going to find righteousness when we obey him. We make a decision to accept Jesus as Lord, Governor, Ruler. It's impossible for him to save us if we make some kind of deal in our mind with God. He may allow you to go down that road, but that road will lead you to hell. You take up the cross for him to be your God. O God, incline thine ear unto me. Isn't this great? That God's showing us how to pray in humility. Oh God, hear me, oh God. I don't want to go to hell. I want to obey you. Sin is disobeying you. It's living by the lust of the belly. I'm a slave to food, pleasure, monies, the world. And Satan is the god of this world. But now I make a decision to live by your will, to value your word. This is getting serious in prayer. This is not mumbling words. This is what God wants from us. To cry out to him. In this ocean of humanity. They're all living by their belly. They have no God, but their emotions, passions, and appetites. They love themselves above others. They are morally depraved, lost. How could it be when they go to church? They feel sermons, music, and then they live by their emotions, and in that state of mind, they feel they're saved. But once out of that environment, like a dog that returns to his vomit, they go back to the world enslaved in their lusts. And they have no God but their belly. But these in verse 6, they cry out, "Hear my speech. I don't want to go to hell. I don't want to be deceived. I want to hear from your Holy Ghost, Jesus." Why else will he give us the Holy Ghost but to hear him, to be drawn to him by his love? Galatians 2:20, you get a view of the cross and you see that Jesus died for me. My sins, put him on the cross. His love delivers me from the world and its lust and from selfishness and the spirit of self-seeking. And now he rules my life to save my soul forever. Verse 7. Show thy marvelous loving kindness. God reveals his goodness that is given to all men, especially to those who believe him. And it lets you see the path of life is doing God's will. And then you're not enslaved to your appetites anymore. And the belly no longer rules you. You're living your life to do God's will and please him. And he's with you. Because your motive and your ultimate intention is to live, to love God with all your heart, soul, strength, and mind, and your neighbor. Goodwill toward all men. And you value what God values. To save their soul, you become a fisher of men. And the world is no longer yours. heaven is yours. You're living now as eternal angels in heaven live, to value the will of God on the earth as it is in heaven. The Lord's Prayer, to do God's will on the earth as it is in heaven, transforms you. And you don't speak it 1,000 times. You know, you only need to know it once. And it makes sense to do God's will on the earth as it is done in heaven, now and forever. Verse 7, show thy marvelous loving kindness, O thou that savest by thy right hand. Only Jesus can save my soul. No one else in the entire universe or in heaven or in hell can do that work. It's a work of salvation. By his right hand, he's 100% involved in saving your eternal soul. And you're 100% involved in doing his work on the earth. O thou that savest by thy right hand them which put their trust in thee. How abused is the Bible when people sing verses putting their trust in him while they trust in their belly, in their money, in themselves, in their own strength, and want to live their own way and put Jesus in the freezer. That when they die, he's going to be there. He's not in your freezer. He's not in your belly. He's at the throne. We obey him to be reserved for heaven forever. We no longer obey the world and its lust. We don't obey the devil as he makes deals with men to give them pleasure, to steal their soul, to lie to them as he lied to Eve. Eat this forbidden fruit and don't worry about it. You'll feel better. You'll be wise. You'll be rich. And when they die, they go straight to hell. He's a liar. Putting your trust in Jesus, everything is your only hope to live righteous, to please God. 1 Corinthians 10:31. Whatsoever you do, whether you eat or drink, you do all to the glory of God. Verse 8. This all falls right in line. Keep me as the apple of the eye. I'm only valuable, I only have value when I surrender my will to Jesus, to do his will on the earth, no longer living a selfish life, but looking out for my neighbor, as Jesus came into the world to save sinners, so is my heart. And then I'm kept. Read Psalms 121. Jesus becomes your keeper. You're not going to be kept if you're living to please yourself. That's the whole of sin. That's the heart of the devil. That's the heart of all sinners on the earth. You're going to give that up. And then he's going to save your soul. It will be the apple of his eye to save your soul, because Jesus is your role model. You're living to copy his will as he lived on his earth to give him glory, to be in his heaven with him forever. That's benevolence. The command of God's love. To love without self-interest. You're going to give up your interest that Jesus saved you. And you're going to take up his cross, his cause for others. Isn't that great? And the opposite of that way of life is the way the rich man lives. Until Luke 16, when the rich man goes to hell. Now he prays for water because he lived by his belly. And you live by your belly, lady, man, whatever you are and think you are, in hell, it's all taken away. Even your food and water. Live by God's word, his will, the Bible. And in that heart, you'll be the apple of his eye. You're living the way God lives. Godly. To please him in everything. Verse 8, keep me as the apple of the eye. Hide me under the shadow of thy wings. Think about that. That's valuable, to be hid under his shadow as you know he's with you. And it's like he is there covering you, even that the sun will not smite thee by day, neither the moon by night. Your life is in the shadow of God. You cannot go to hell. The sun cannot smite you by day. You're secure in his will forever. Verse 9, keep me from the wicked that oppress me. When you see the way they live, they fight each other. They're their own gods. They look every day for more, more, more, more food. They're obese in their money, their pleasures. Their bellies become fatter. They live by the fat of their bellies. Lost. In self, dead. not only now, but reserved for hell forever. From the wicked that oppress me, from my deadly enemies. When you look at them, they're your enemies in the sense that the way they live would send you straight to hell. And you don't want to be contaminated with the way the sinner lives. You want to value the will of God in the Bible. Verse 10, they are enclosed in their own fat. That means their belly is their God. They are fat in indulging the monies, the foods, the pleasures. Even in the church, they're deceived. They even take the Bible. And God allows them. They're antinomianists. They still live by the flesh and their own fat. And they think they're going to take it to heaven with them. They're deceived. Verse 10 says, with their mouth, they speak proudly. They even use the Bible and deceive themselves, getting Jesus to serve their bellies. He's not there. He's not there. He won't be there. When they're ready to die, he won't be there. Only judgment will be there. Arise, verse 13. Arise, O Lord, disappoint them. Cast them down. Deliver my soul from the wicked. You know that sin from the wicked contaminates your soul. And you don't want to be in that mind of the flesh. You're asking God to overcome the world, the flesh, and the devil. Keep me, Lord Jesus. Psalm 121, my keeper of my soul forever. Verse 14, keep me from men which are in their own way, O Lord, from men of the world which have their portion in this life. God is not their portion. Their portion is their lusts, their flesh. The blind lead the blind even in their religions. Verse 15, as for me, get on your knees with this verse. I will behold thy face in righteousness, benevolence, loving God with all my heart, soul, strength, and mind, loving my neighbor as myself. My will is no longer enslaved to pleasing self. My interest is in the will of God, to obey his will on the earth. Verse 15 says, I shall be satisfied when I awake with thy likeness. That's holiness, folks. Holiness is the likeness of Almighty God to make you his forever. Pray with me, Lord Jesus, I surrender my will to you. Help me to have your Holy Ghost in my life. In Jesus' name I pray. If you prayed that prayer, write me, the preacher, P.O. Box 22587, Philadelphia, PA 19110. Jesus loves you on your knees. Read Psalm 17. God bless every one of you.
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Good afternoon, and welcome back to another broadcast of Behind the Rhyme. I am Pat Middleton, and I'm excited to continue my journey with you this year, at least the first half of this year. Our theme is What Each Book Taught Me. And I started with the first book that I published, which was a collection of poetry in 2010. And then I moved on to the two chapbooks, which became memoirs on surviving abuse. The second and third books, 2013, they were both published. And that was A Time to Write, my first book in 2010. And then the second and third, the writing was on the wall, but I didn't know the signs. Surviving Dating Abuse. And then the third book, Words Will Never Hurt Me, Childhood Memories of Domestic Violence. And then I shared the fourth and fifth books, being Love Lines, collection of over 25 wedding poems that I have been commissioned to write down through the years for various couples. And that same year, 2016, by the way, that was, I also published Love Lines, poems for seasons of singleness. And I touched a little bit on skipping to the year 18, Mr. Wright, poems of love and loss, and also Word Beats, the pulsations of a young poet's heart. Those are the BC poems, love poems BC, and then love poems AD. And I shared how for me, BC is a before Christ, and AD, though, is after deliverance. And so that brings me to today, to, if we're counting, that's, we're up to book number 7. Am I counting right? A Time to Write, the two memoirs, Poetic Praise, Love Lines, Word Beats, Mr. Wright. Okay, that's 7 books. So now we're up to book number 8. And that's what today's broadcast is going to be about. What each book taught me? Well, what number 8 taught me was that there's more than one way to tell your story. You can tell it in poetic form. You can tell it in the form of a memoir, but you can also tell it as a testimonial, a devotional. And so the book number 8, published in May 14th of 2020, this book was published. God blessed me in the middle, in the height of a pandemic, when we were sheltered in place and quarantined. He blessed me to publish not only one, but 2 books in 2020. The first one I'll talk about today. The next one is going to take a couple of weeks for me to share. But for today, it is my 8th book. And it is titled 50 Minutes of Grace and Other Poems. I'm so used to saying poems. This is Behind the Rhyme, but this particular book is 50 Minutes of Grace and Other Testimonies of God's Unmerited Favor. Now, that subtitle has changed through the years. I've done 2 different updates to this book. And so right now, if you were to go on to Amazon.com to purchase the book, you'll see that the subtitle of the book has changed. So it is now A Testimony of Survival and Other Testimonies of Survival. So let me share in 2 parts. I'm going to share, would you look at the cover? It's bright red. I'm going to describe the cover. I'm going to give you the history of putting the book together and the walk away, what I learned from this book. Once again, more than one way to tell the story. So when you look at the book, it is
bright red, blood red. And there's a picture, there's an image on the top half of the front cover of a woman holding her chest, her head's down, her arm is leaned against the wall, and she looks like she's distressed. She's holding her chest like she could be saying, oh no, she just got some bad news, or she's in pain. So that's the image you see on the front. And then you see the title, 50 Minutes of Grace, white letters, a testimony of survival. And when you turn the book over to the back cover, what you see is, at a glance, you see a five, a big number five, faded in the background of the description on the back of the book. And then you notice that the description on the back of the book is encapsulated in a white circle representing a zero for 50. So there's your five and your zero for 50 on the back cover, for the front cover giving you the title, 50 Minutes of Grace. And the back cover reads in three separate paragraphs. Paragraph one, quote, on Thursday, May 14th, 2015, at 5:30 p.m., I stood up from my desk at work and experienced sudden shortness of breath. It was 50 minutes before I called out for help. Instead, I struggled to breathe, battled with fear, and bargained with God. After being rushed to the hospital, I spent 5 days and five nights in the cardiac wing of Jefferson Hospital in Philadelphia, Jefferson University Hospital in Philadelphia, PA. Thankfully, I don't look like what I've been through. And the second paragraph, this book spans five decades and includes a testimony of God's grace at work on one day in each of those decades of my life. Each account will remind you that the same grace and favor I received is also available to you. All you have to do is ask. And then I have in parentheses, Hebrew chapter 4, verse 16, which reads that we can boldly, let us therefore boldly approach the throne of grace, where we may obtain grace and mercy to help us in our time of need. And then the third paragraph on the back cover is just Patricia Middleton works for Beasley Media Group as a radio host. She's an author since 2006. She's done this and this and that. And you can find out more about her at iamhispen.com. So that's a description of the front and back cover, a little history on the theme of the book, the main testimony. There are five testimonies in this book, one to represent every decade that I've been on earth up till 2020. I was 50 something. So it was one testimony from each decade. But the main testimony, the theme of the book, the title comes from that testimony on May 14th when I almost died. And as one of the cardiologists said to me, you shouldn't be here. There's no reason why you should have survived what you survived. And I'll share a little bit more about that as the broadcast goes on. Now, when you open the book and you see, I begin with a foreword. And the foreword I'm going to read in its entirety. Tuesday's Child is full of grace. And I want you to see how I can continue to repeat the theme. The theme is God's grace throughout this book, the grace of God. So I begin the foreword with, Tuesday's Child is full of grace, from the nursery rhyme titled Monday's Child. It's a poem. And that poem, if you've ever heard it before, if you grew up hearing it, Monday's Child is full of face, meaning Monday's child is pretty, full of face.
fair of face. Tuesday's child is full of grace. Wednesday's child is full of woe. Thursday's child has far to go. Friday's child is loving and giving. Saturday's child works hard for a living. But Sunday's child is Bonnie Blythe, good and gay. Gay in its original term being happy. So why did I begin the foreword of my book with Tuesday's Child is Full of Grace for a book titled 50 Minutes of Grace, A Testimony of Survival? Because I was born on a Tuesday. So the foreword continues. This little book has been 5 years in the making. Well, actually more like 50 years. I'll explain. At first, I only wanted to share my testimony of surviving a life-threatening illness in 2015. God extended his grace towards me and I was blessed to live through it. I had given my testimony in several different churches, but I felt a burden to write about it as well. So the following year, I blogged about the experience on my website. 50 Minutes of Grace was the name of the blog. But afterwards, the burden to write was still there. The more I thought about it, the more I realized that it wasn't the only time God's grace had been at work in my life. Though it's just a line from a nursery rhyme, the above sentiment, Tuesday's child is full of grace, was true. I was born on a Tuesday night in the summer of 1963, and my life has been full of grace. There was the grace that saved my soul, the grace that covered me when I gave birth, the grace that covered my life during my backslidden years, and the grace that kept me when I lost my job. I felt burdened to write about those stories as well, and that is how this little book finally came to pass. And then I have a Bible verse, that I may publish with the voice of thanksgiving and tell of all thy wondrous works. Psalm 26:7. Once again, that I may publish with the voice of thanksgiving and tell of all thy wondrous works. And that is what this little book does. It's 5 chapters that describe 5 testimonies of times when God's grace covered my life. First chapter is Saved by Grace, How I Received the Holy Ghost. The second chapter, Called by Grace, how God covered me in my backslidden years while I was carrying my twins, and how we face an incident where I could have hemorrhaged to death and they could have died during childbirth. Then chapter 3, Redeeming Grace, how God, after 9 years of being backslidden, reclaimed me into his kingdom. And chapter 4, 50 Minutes of Grace, the title of the book. The health issue that I almost lost my life in. And then the 5th chapter, Grace in the Wilderness, how he blessed me during the years after being fired from the job that I left WTMR for the first time around. And then in the afterword, I have a foreword where I gave my testimony about being born on that Tuesday. And then in the afterword, there's another testimony, God's grace at work during the pandemic when I had COVID the first time. And that's the little book. It's a small book. It's what we would call a pocket book, a book that could fit in your pocket. And it's a quick read, a little over 50 pages. But the testimonies there show the powerful mercy and grace of God at work in my life. And so I'm going to go straight to chapter 4, which is the chapter named after the book. I've shared the testimony many times here at WTMR and in different church services and one-on-one and even in poetry. I'm going to read four poems that represent the experience. I will read one and then I'll do a little
overview of the chapter. Waiting to exhale. Swollen feet mentally passed off as water retention from too much salt. Salty workers daily passing me by as I lean against the door to let my breath catch up to my body, which just arrived from the parking lot. Lot of work to get done today. Pile of sale orders grow as the day draws to a close. Closed door meeting with production about political ads. Adds to the still heavy workload as I get up, realizing I need clarification on something. Things come to a halt just outside my office door when wind suddenly escaping my chest, out of sync with my heart. Heart begins a beat that my breath can't seem to keep up with. Within my heart, I hear my mind giving commands that seem to go unheard. Inhale, exhale, inhale, exhale, inhale, exhale. Inside, I hear my mind telling my feet to move, my lips to pray, my fear to flee, my hands to dial. My brother arrives and drives to the hospital where decades ago, my out of sync, but out of joy, but now there's no joy in this instance. What are they doing to me? IV in my arm, monitors on my heart, high-tech clothespin gripping my index finger, porta potty in the corner, clothes, tubes up my nose, doing the inhaling and exhaling for me. And that was written in the hospital, trying to write in real time what I was feeling during those 5 days of being on the cardiac wing of Jefferson Hospital. In 2015, God saved me from a life-threatening incident. Since then, every chance I get, I share the testimony with others. Sometimes I wonder if they wish I wouldn't just shut up and move on. But when you almost die and you live to tell the story, then that's what you do. You live and tell the story. So here I am once again telling my story. But first, some important background information. Now, in hindsight, all of this came to mind as I was writing this book. But in real time, in the 50 minutes, I'm going to skip this part and you can get the book and you can see the flashback that brought me to the next portion of the incident, as I call it. The incident occurred at 5:30. On May 14th, I stood up from my desk at work at my new job, a different radio station than WTMR, and I began walking across the floor from my office to go to a studio because they wanted me to do a voiceover for an ad and I needed a clarification on something. I stood up from my desk at work to run a quick errand on the other side of the building when I suddenly experienced shortness of breath. I stopped walking and tried to take a couple of deep breaths, but I had trouble breathing. I changed directions and walked to the water cooler. I had a few sips of cold water, thinking maybe that would help. It didn't. I was standing still, and yet I felt like I had just run a marathon and couldn't catch my breath. The first feelings of alarm began to set in, so I walked to the lunch area and began to pray. While praying, I realized that it was getting worse, it was getting harder to breathe. And then suddenly I had to go to the bathroom. 10 minutes later, on a normal day, it was a long walk to the bathroom, but I remember thinking to myself, if I pass out, I don't want to lose control of my bodily fluid, so I better try to make it to the bathroom. When I finally reached the bathroom,

checking for signs of a stroke, but my tongue wasn't crooked and neither was my smile. All the while this is going on, I'm trying to breathe and nothing was working. I looked in the mirror and I said, I don't look sick. My eyes look fine. My face looks fine. I'm not in any pain. I just can't breathe. 10 minutes later, I made my way back to my office and I continued to pray, or more like whispering, whimpering, and bargaining and begging with God. I kept praying, Lord, if this is it, if I'm going to die today, I'm ready. But please don't let me die in this place. Please don't let me die in this building. Let me make it to the hospital. I don't want a coworker to find me passed out on the floor somewhere and have to go through all my things to find my phone to call my family. Please, Lord, just let me make it to the hospital. 6:20. Now here's where I still get in hot water with my family. I got back to my office and sat down, bargaining with God, but instead of calling a coworker for help or my brother or 911, I Googled shortness of breath. A whole list of options appeared on the screen. One that read, shortness of breath, swollen legs. That one caught my eye. I clicked on it because for more than 3 weeks, I noticed that my feet, my ankles, and my calves were swollen by the time I got home from work every night. I chalked it up to a new job with longer hours, sitting all day, being overweight, too much salt. But once I clicked on that option, the first thing that came up was blood clots. Then the reality set in and I realized I had to call out for help. Again, my rationalizing began. I don't want to call a coworker or 911. Let me call Reggie, that's my brother, to see if he's still at work. He only worked 10 minutes from me. I called him. He answered on the first ring. I said, hi, you at work? He said, yeah, why? I said, I'm having trouble breathing. I can't catch my breath. Can you come and get me and take me to the hospital? He said, I'll be right there. Now, this is all in the book in chapter 4 of 50 Minutes of Grace and Other Testimonies of God's Unmerited Favor. On my way to the elevator, a coworker saw me struggling to walk, so I had no choice but to tell her what was wrong. She quickly got the security guard who brought a wheelchair that the building kept for emergencies. They wheeled me outside, and by the time they did, my brother was just pulling up. It was another 15 minutes before we arrived at Jefferson University Hospital. The irony didn't escape me. As I'm being wheeled in, I'm flashing back to my father bringing me to the hospital 30 years before to give birth to my twins. As soon as they wheeled me in, they put me on oxygen and gave me an EKG. An hour later, a blood thinner called heparin, a drip, was added to the IV. Initially, I was told that I probably had a silent heart attack. But after refusing an invasive procedure, I was given a heart echo, a chest x-ray, a CT scan, and several blood tests before the results came back. Bilateral pulmonary embolisms. In layman's terms, multiple blood clots in both lungs. I was admitted to a room on the cardiac floor, complete with specialists who probed all day and machines that beeped all night. I was there for 5 days and five nights while my body was nursed back to health. When I think back to those 50 minutes from 5:45 to 6:35 and how I did everything but call for help, tears well up in my eyes. One specialist said, you shouldn't be here. Another one said, usually a patient who presents like you wouldn't have made it. You're pretty lucky. Another one declared, you'll never recover from this. Rather than luck, I call it my 50 minutes of grace. 50 minutes of God's undeserving favor. At every step, I was praying and God was answering. In fact, God had answered the prayer long before I ever uttered a word.
It was in the sermons that I heard. It was in the word that he brought back to me.

0: His preceding word had even answered my prayer before I prayed the prayer. 50 minutes of grace. Again, I opened the broadcast by sharing up front what this book taught me. And in this series, what each book taught me, as you read this book, you'll read through the rest of that chapter and the other chapters as well. There are actually 6 testimonies, 6 chapters. The last chapter is in the afterword, or the epilogue of the book, where after the book was over and I had finished writing up all the testimonies and was putting the book together, by the time it was ready to be published in 2020, he had blessed me. So I had to add that 2020 first encounter with COVID in January of 2020, when people were dying left and right. I had to add that testimony to this book. So this book is called 50 Minutes of Grace, Testimonies of God's Undeserved Favor in My Life. It is available at Amazon.com. Just put my name in the search bar. Or if you want a signed copy, just go to I Am His Pen, IAMHISPEN. And you know whose pen I'm talking about when I say his pen. I'm talking about God's pen. I'm God's pen. My pen, my tongue is the pen of a ready writer. And I write what things give glory to the King. And the lesson and the message is always the same. Behind the rhyme, it's Almighty God. He is what's behind the rhyme. The name of the broadcast is Behind the Rhyme. And what you find behind my rhymes is Jesus Christ himself. What you'll find in this book, what this book taught me, is that there's more than one way to tell your story. You can tell it in a book of poetry. He's blessed me to do that time after time after time, book after book after book of poetry. He's also blessed me to tell it in memoirs. This book, however, he blessed me to just act like I'm standing up in church giving a testimony, giving honor to God because, and type out the testimony, add them all together, put a cover on it, and make it available as cheap as possible. The book's only $5. And the printing cost is more than half of that. So to God be the glory. Next week, I begin the next book. It is written. And that's going to take a couple of weeks to go over the lessons I've learned in that book. Thank you for tuning in to Behind the Rhyme with Pat Middleton. We air every Saturday at 1:30 p.m. Join me next Saturday as I continue to go behind the rhyme with this year's theme, What Each Book Taught Me. You've been listening to an encore presentation of Behind the Rhyme while we are currently on summer hiatus. Join us next Saturday for another encore presentation of a previously aired broadcast. We'll be back with brand new episodes this fall. 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
2: The subject is the mirror of mercy, seeing our blind spots before it is too late. The scriptures are 1 Kings chapter 20, verses 34 through 43, and 1 Corinthians chapter 4, verse 6. However, 1 Kings chapter 20, verse 41 says this: Then the disguised prophet quickly removed the headband from his eyes, and the king of Israel recognized him as one of the prophets. He said to the king, "This is what the Lord says. You have set free a man I had determined should die. Therefore, it is your life for his life, your people for his people." And 1 Corinthians chapter 4, verse number 6 says, "And these things, brethren, I have in a figure transferred to myself and to Apollos for your sakes, that you might learn in us not to think of men above that which is written, that no one of you be puffed up for one against another." Again, our subject is the mirror of mercy, seeing our blind spots before it is too late. Father, we pray today that you would let the words of our mouth and the meditation of our heart be acceptable in your sight. In Jesus' name, amen. Whenever line of sight truth comes walking through the front door of our lives, our human nature does what it has always done best. It builds a wall. The moment someone points a direct finger at our flaws, our internal defenses fire instantly. We don't listen to evaluate. We listen to counterattack. We shift the blame. We change the subject. We hide behind our titles, our resumes, our political tribes, or even our favorite church leaders. So what does God do when he needs to break through a heart that has become bulletproof to direct confrontation? He doesn't start with a sledgehammer. He starts with a story. He uses a disguise. He sets a moral trap, not to destroy us, but to show us mercy before our blind spots turn into our burial grounds. And so this afternoon, I want to take you back and forth between two scenes separated by 900 years of history, but tied together by the exact same divine strategy, the strategy of using a figure, a story, and a mirror to save us from ourselves. Picture scene one with me. It is roughly 850 BC on the dusty highway leading into Samaria. The battle is over, but a moral war has just begun. King Ahab of Israel is riding high in his royal chariot. He has just won a massive victory over Ben-Hadad, the ruthless king of Samaria, of Syria. Ahab is standing tall, looking out over the landscape, smiling with deep self-satisfaction. In his mind, he is not just a military commander, he is a master diplomat. God had delivered Ben-Hadad into Ahab's hands for total judgment, but Ahab made a private compromise. He let the tyrant live. He signed a trade agreement and kept him alive for financial and political gain. Ahab compromised the glory of God just to secure a seat at the table with the enemy. Now, if a prophet of God had walked right up to Ahab's chariot, pointed a finger and said, "Ahab, you are a compromiser and you are a traitor," what would Ahab have done? His ego would have flared up. His guards would have drawn their swords. Ahab's heart would have hardened to solid granite. Why? Direct confrontation would have produced immediate self-defense. So what does God do? So God sends a prophet with a script and in a disguise. The prophet allows himself to be struck and bruised. He wraps heavy, bloodied cloth around his face, pulling it low over his eyes. He smears ashes across his forehead. He doesn't look like a holy prophet anymore. He looks like a traumatized, wounded soldier fresh off the front lines. And he sits by the side of the road, waiting for the king's chariot to pass. As Ahab rides by, the disguised prophet cries out to him. The disguised prophet tells a story. He says, "Your servant was in the thick of the battle, and an officer brought a high-value prisoner of war to me. He said, 'Guard this man with your life. If he goes missing for any reason, it will be your life for his life.' But my lord, while your servant was busy here and there, while I was fixing my gear, while I was securing the campsite, the prisoner slipped away. He's gone. The commander will execute me. Render judgment, O king." Now, listen to how quickly King Ahab responds. Without missing a beat, Ahab, so to speak, chuckles coldly, shakes his head with total moral superiority and says, "Oh, you brought this on yourself. You knew the stakes. You were distracted. You let a dangerous, enemy escape because you were busy here and there. So shall your judgment be. You yourself have decided it. The question, my brothers and sisters, is this. Do you see the trap? Ahab saw the soldier's negligence instantly. He condemned the man's compromise with absolute unyielding clarity. And right at that moment, the prophet reaches up and rips the bloody bandage from his own face. He wipes the ash from his own eyes. He looks Ahab square in the face, and his voice rings out like thunder. Look at me, Ahab. Thus says the Lord, because you have let slip out of your hand a man whom I appointed to destruction, your life shall go for his life. I imagine Ahab stood frozen. You see, because the story wasn't about a random soldier. The story was about Ahab. The lost prisoner was Ben-Hadad. The negligence was Ahab's own pride. Ahab had just passed the death sentence on his own soul. God had offered him a mirror. God had offered him a chance to see his blind spot. How? By using a disguised figure. Now, let's jump forward 9 centuries to scene number 2. Cross the Mediterranean Sea and walk into the house churches of ancient Corinth. If you looked into the Corinthian church, you would see a community blessed with spiritual gifts, but bankrupt in humility. They had turned the gospel into a celebrity popularity contest. One group was standing on one side of the room saying, "We follow Apollos. He has the best rhetoric. He's educated. He's eloquent. And he's polished." Another group was saying, "We follow Peter. He's got authentic apostolic authority." Another group said, "We follow Paul. We are the true purists." Behind all of those holy sounding statements was pure, unadulterated human pride. Local leaders in Corinth were using these big-name apostles to build their own personal platforms, puffing themselves up and tearing the church apart. And so over in Ephesus, the apostle Paul gets word of this division. And how should he handle it? That's a good question. How should he handle it? Paul could have written a harsh, direct letter naming the local ringleaders in Corinth. Paul could have said something like, "Gaius, stop being arrogant. Stephanus, stop bragging about your tribe." But Paul knew human nature. Direct public shaming would force those local leaders into a defensive war. They would circle the wagons. They would defend their pride, and they would split the church permanently. So watch what the apostle does. Paul reaches back into that exact same divine toolkit that the prophet used with Ahab. Somebody out there, I hope you have a toolkit. But instead of using it as a weapon of judgment, Paul uses it as an instrument of pastoral grace. In 1 Corinthians chapter 4, verse 6, Paul writes these profound words, "And these things, brethren, I have in a figure transferred to myself and to Apollos for your sakes, that you might learn in us not to think of men above that which is written, that no one of you be puffed up for one against another." Look, if you will, look at what Paul did. The Greek word he uses for transferred in a figure is a word that means to change the representation. It means to use a substituted illustration. This is what Paul was saying. Paul was saying, "Corinthians, look, Apollos and I, we are not fighting. We are totally united, but I am intentionally putting Apollos and myself in this hypothetical story so you can look at us, see how foolish it is to boast in men and recognize your own pride without me having to publicly destroy you." Now, scene 3. Why you want to go to scene 3, Pastor Duncan? Why? Because I want you to see how these two scenes interlock like hand and glove. In the Old Testament, the prophet disguised himself with a bandage to set a juridical, J-U-R-I-D-I-C-A-L, to set that trap. It's a literary device. He used an indirect story to get a king to pronounce judgment on himself so he would see his hidden guilt. But in the New Testament, Paul transfers the problem onto himself and Apollos. Why? To create an instructional mirror. Sometimes we need instruction. Many times we need instruction. And so what he does is he uses himself as a safe example so the church can see its foolishness without starting a church war. And in both cases, God refuses to let his people hide behind their self-defense mechanisms. What did he do? When God wanted to confront King Ahab, again, this is what he did. He used a disguised narrative to bypass the king's ego. And when Paul wanted to save the Corinthian church from self-destruction, he put himself into the frame so that believers could see their blind spots without putting their guards up. What did he do? He took the hit. Paul took the hit. He used his own name as a mirror. Why? So the church could heal instead of divide. Which brings me to what I really want to say to everybody that's under the sound of my voice right now. You know what I want to say to you right now? And why we've come to this point and why you're listening right now? You really know why? Because the real story isn't just about 850 BC in Samaria. The real story is not just about 55 AD in Corinth. No. The real message is about what happens in our hearts right now when God holds up his words. How many times have we sat in a pew, listened to a convicting message, and thought to ourselves, man, oh man, oh man, I really hope my spouse is listening to this. How many times have we read a passage about gossip or bitterness or pride and immediately pictured our co-worker, our neighbor, or that person sitting across the aisle? Well, let me tell you something. That is the Ahab response. We are so quick to judge the careless soldier in the story who let the prisoner slip away. We say, oh, he deserves to be corrected. Amen. That's what we say about somebody else. Oh, they deserve to be corrected. We say he deserves to be corrected. Never, ever, ever realizing that God brought the story to our ears because we are the ones who have been careless with our mouths. We are the ones who have been careless with our tempers and careless with our unity. But there's good news in the message. You know what? God loves you too much. God loves you much, much, much too much to leave you trapped in your blind spot. If God confronted you, I'm telling you the truth right now. If God confronted you with the full, with the unshielded weight of your hidden pride today, your ego would shatter or your heart would harden like stone. So what does he do? Instead, he brings you a message like this. He uses a figure. He uses an ancient story to gently pull back the curtain on our lives. He shows us Ahab so we can see where we make compromises with the world. He shows us Corinth so we can see where we've chosen tribal pride over Christian love. He holds up the mirror of mercy. He holds up his word. And the difference between King Ahab and the church of Corinth comes down to what do you do when God holds up his word, when the mask comes off, when the prophet ripped off his bandage. King Ahab got angry. He turned his back and he walked away into his own destruction. But when Paul held up himself and Apollos as a gentle reflection, the Corinthians recognized their pride, they repented and restored their fellowship. And so today, mercy is standing right in front of us. Will you lower your arm? Will you drop the excuses? Will you stop hiding behind your good intentions, your church title, or your religious resume? Stop pointing at the the soldier in the story. Look into the mirror of God's word while there is still time, and let him show you your blind spots, and let his mercy make you whole, and let his mercy make you whole. He sends his word and he heals us, his people. Be blessed. In the mighty name of Jesus. Amen and amen.
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4: 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Yes.

0: on that name, Jesus. Come on, everyone, lift your hands in this place. That power that rose Jesus from the grave is here. Come on, come on, come on. Go ahead, call that name, Jesus. The name of the Lord is a strong tower, and the righteous run into it, and they are saved. There's safety in that name this morning. There's safety in that name. There is healing, deliverance. Yes, come on, call that name, Jesus. Call that name, Jesus.
1: Good afternoon.

0: Hello, and greetings to our dear listeners of the Holy Souls program. This is Rose D'Adamo from the Holy Souls Ministry. This ministry is here from 2 to 4. At 2 o'clock, we start with the Most Holy Rosary. At 3 o'clock, we pray the Chaplet of Divine Mercy. We encourage you and ask you to please stay tuned and tune in for this wonderful program. This program is dedicated to your dear departed loved ones and all the holy souls in purgatory, and especially those for whom there is no one to pray for them. And as a postscript, I'd like to ask our listeners if they can please remember to make a visit to our Lord in the Most Blessed Sacrament. He is truly present there and is waiting for you. God bless and love to all. Rose D'Adamo for the Holy Souls Ministry. Thank you.
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2: And before we go into the Miraculous Mother Levine, I want to explain the first five Saturdays, everyone listening, to make the first five Saturdays. I want to read a little letter that Sister Lucy wrote to her godmother on November 1st, 1927, to her godmother, Donna Maria de Miranda. She says these are the words that she wrote to her. I don't know if you already know about this devotion of a reparation of the first five Saturdays to the Immaculate Heart of Mary, as it is still recent. I would like to inspire you to practice it because it is requested by our dear Heavenly Mother, and Jesus has manifested a desire that it be practiced. Also, it seems to me that you would be fortunate, dear Godmother, not only to know it and to give Jesus the consolation of practicing it, but also to make it known and embraced by many others. Now here it is. It consists of first 5 months on the Saturday to receive receive Jesus in communion. Recite a rosary. Keep Our Lady company for 15 minutes while meditating on the mysteries of the rosary and make a confession. And she says, it seems to me, my dear godmother, that we are fortunate to be able to give our dear Heavenly Mother this proof of love. For we know that she desires it to be offered to her. As for myself, I avow that I'm never happy so as happy when the first Saturday arrives. Isn't it true that our greatest happiness is to belong entirely to Jesus and Mary and to love them and them alone and without reserve? We see this so clearly in the lives of the saints. They were happy because they loved. And we, my dear godmother, we must seek to love as they did, not only to enjoy Jesus, which is the least important, because if we do not enjoy him here below, we will enjoy him up above, but to give Jesus and Mary the consolation for being loved, and that in exchange for this love, they might be able to save many souls. Now, it says in a letter here that this should be made for sins committed against the Immaculate Heart of Mary, which afflict her Immaculate Heart, and we should do that in reparation. So think about the first five Saturdays here. Let me just reiterate on some of the requirements: confession, Holy Communion with the intentions of offering reparation for the sins against the Immaculate Heart. Communion should be received on the first Saturday of the month. Must be repeated 5 consecutive months. Recite a rosary and meditate on the mysteries. And then you say a little prayer to the Immaculate Heart. Our Lady promises, now if you do this, she would assist you at the hour of death with the graces necessary for salvation. So I hope that inspires you to make the first five Saturdays of every month and tell others about it. What a great gift you could give them. And now we're going to give you another gift, the Miraculous Middle Novena, so stay tuned. God bless everyone. Have a blessed day.

0: And welcome to our new program now, Miraculous Metal Novena, here every Saturday at 2:30. So thanks for tuning in. We got all these beautiful prayers and many blessings with the Miraculous Metal Novena. You're welcome to have a medal. Just give us a call and we'll send you a Miraculous Medal. And now Father Rafer and Marvin Rausch will join me in the Miraculous Metal Novena. And of course, Father will lead with the prayers to the Miraculous Metal Novena. Thanks for tuning in for this beautiful prayer.
1: In the name of the Father, and the Son, and the Holy Spirit.
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1: Come, O Holy Spirit, fill the hearts of your faithful, and kindle in them the fire of your love. 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
3: And you shall renew the face of the earth.
1: Let us pray. O God, who did instruct the hearts of the faithful by the light of the Holy Spirit, grant us in the same Spirit to be truly wise and ever to rejoice in his consolation. Through Jesus Christ our Lord.
2: Amen.
1: O Mary, conceived without sin.
3: Pray for us who have recourse to you.
1: O Mary, conceived without sin.
3: Pray for us who have recourse to you.
1: O Mary, conceived without sin.
3: Pray for us who have recourse to you.
1: Let us pray.
3: O Lord Jesus Christ, who have vouchsafed to glorify by numberless miracles the Blessed Virgin Mary, immaculate from the first moment of her conception, grant that all who devoutly implore her protection on earth may eternally enjoy your presence in heaven, who with the Father and the Holy Spirit live and reign, God forever and ever. Amen.
1: O Lord Jesus Christ, who for the accomplishment of your greatest works have chosen the weak things of the world, that no flesh may glory in your sight, and who for a better and more widely diffused belief in the Immaculate Conception of your Mother, have wished that the Miraculous Medal be manifested to St. Catherine Laboure, grant, we beseech you, that filled with like humility, we may glorify this mystery by word and work. Amen.
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3: Remember, O most compassionate Virgin Mary, that never was it known that anyone who fled to your protection, implored your assistance, or sought your intercession, was left unaided. Inspired with this confidence, we fly unto you, O Virgin of Virgins, our Mother. To you we become, before you we kneel, sinful and sorrowful. O Mother of the Word incarnate, despise not our petitions, but in your clemency, hear and answer them. Amen.
1: The Novena Prayer.
3: O Immaculate Virgin Mary, Mother of our Lord Jesus and our Mother, penetrated with the most lively confidence in your all-powerful and never-failing intercession, manifested so often through the Miraculous Medal, we, your loving and trustful children, implore you to obtain for us the graces and favors we ask during this novena, if they be beneficial to our immortal souls and the souls for whom we pray.
4: Let us now at this time privately offer our petitions. You know, O Mary,
3: how often our souls have been the sanctuaries of your Son, who hates iniquity. Obtain for us, then, a deep hatred of sin, and that purity of heart which will attach us to God alone, so that every thought, word, and deed may tend to his greater glory. Obtain for us also a spirit of prayer and self-denial, that we may recover by penance what we have lost by sin, and at length attain to that blessed abode, where you are the Queen of angels and of men. Amen.
4: And finally, an act of consecration to Our Lady of the Miraculous Medal. Let us pray.
3: O Virgin Mother of God, Mary Immaculate, we dedicate and consecrate ourselves to you under the title of Our Lady of the Miraculous Medal. May this medal be for each one of us a sure sign of your affection for us and a constant reminder of our duties towards you. Ever while wearing it, may we be blessed by your loving protection and preserved in the grace of your Son. O most powerful Virgin, Mother of our Savior, keep us close to you every moment of our lives. Obtain for us, your children, the grace of a happy death, so that in unison with you, we may enjoy the bliss of heaven forever. Amen.
4: O Mary, conceived without sin,
3: pray for us who have recourse to you.
4: O Mary, conceived without sin,
3: pray for us who have recourse to you.
4: O Mary, conceived without sin,
3: pray for us who have recourse to you.
4: In the name of the Father, and the Son, and the Holy Spirit.
3: Amen.
0: Amen. And thank you, everybody. We're going to end with the Hail Holy Queen. 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
0: My innocent Jesus, to free me from eternal death, you allowed yourself to be condemned by a pagan judge to the death of the cross. Give me a hatred for sin and the grace so to live, that I may one day obtain from you a merciful sentence. The poor souls in purgatory have already been judged. Through your mercy, they have escaped hell, yet on account of their sins, your justice has condemned them to the fire of purgatory. O merciful Jesus, have pity on them. Revoke the sentence of their exile and open to them the gates of heaven. My Jesus, merciful. Our Father, who art in heaven, hallowed be thy name. Thy kingdom come, thy will be done on earth as it is in heaven. Hail Mary, full of grace, the Lord is with thee. Blessed art thou among women, and blessed is the fruit of thy womb, Jesus.
2: Holy Mary,
0: eternal rest grant unto them, O Lord. Merciful Jesus, grant them eternal rest. Second station, Jesus is made to bear his cross. We adore you, O Christ, and we bless you. O Holy Cross, you are the tree of life, the gate of heaven, our salvation and our only hope. Be my salvation at the hour of death. O Jesus, be mindful of your servants who have departed this life with this sign of faith. Free them by the victorious power of your cross, with which you have conquered death. Lead them into eternal life and happiness. Please kneel. Third station, Jesus falls for the first time under his cross. We adore you, O Christ, and we bless you. Through your weakness under the cross and the merits of this first fall, grant me perseverance in my good resolutions, that I may always walk faithfully in your holy ways. The souls in purgatory now suffer because they neglected and abused your graces in this life. They now realize that no sin-stained soul can see God. Have mercy, therefore, on them and cleanse them from all their sin. Through the intercession of your sorrowful mother, deliver them from purgatory. Please kneel. My Jesus, mercy. The fourth station, Jesus meets his afflicted mother. We adore you, O Christ, and we bless you.
2: Yes, I am on the cross, and I redeem the world.
0: O heart of Mary, O heart of Jesus, I offer my life for my sins. May the sweet names of Jesus and Mary be on my lips and in my heart at the hour of my death. O sweetest heart of Jesus, we implore that we may love you more and more. Sweetheart of Mary, be our salvation. Mother most sorrowful, merciful Queen of the Holy Souls, into your hands I place my few merits and implore you to unite them with the infinite merits of your Son. Offer them to the eternal Godhead for those souls who are bound to me by ties of relationship. Please kneel. Mother of mercy, pray for them. Mother of sorrows, console them. My Jesus, mercy. The fifth station, Cyrenian helps Jesus to carry his cross. We adore you, O Christ, and we bless you. O my Jesus, I accept the cross, I embrace it. Let me help you to carry your cross by being patient in all trials that may assail me. How many souls in purgatory now regret their past impatience? But you, O Lord, be generous with them and remit that which still remains to be expiated. Please kneel. My Jesus, mercy. The sixth station, Veronica wipes the face of Jesus. We adore you, O Christ, and we bless you. O Lord Jesus Christ, you who have left on Veronica's veil the impress of your blood-stained countenance, grant that the memory of your bitter passion and death may ever remain impressed on my soul. Have pity on the poor souls, made to your image and likeness, and redeemed by your most precious blood. Free them from all sin, that they may enter heaven, to see you face to face forever and ever.

ever permit me to separate myself from you again. Have mercy, O Jesus, on those souls who now suffer the pains of purgatory for mortal sins committed in this life. O clement heart of Jesus, have compassion on them. Please kneel. My Jesus, mercy. The eighth station, Jesus comforts the women of Jerusalem. We adore you, O Christ, and we bless you. Most compassionate heart of Jesus, my Jesus, who said to the holy women, weep not over me, but weep for yourselves and for your children. Make me weep for the ingratitude which I have returned for your love. I wish to make amends in this life for my sins, that I may obtain pardon of them in the next. Grant me a tender love for the souls in purgatory, especially for the souls of my relatives. For the future, I promise to do what I have neglected through my forgetfulness and hardness of heart. Please kneel. My Jesus, mercy. The ninth station, Jesus falls the third time. We adore you, O Christ, and we bless you. Through this most painful fall, O Jesus, I ask you to deliver me from an unhappy death which would plunge me into hell. From the power of the enemy, deliver my immortal soul and make me live and die in your grace. Look with mercy upon the poor souls doing penance in purgatory. With tears and prayers, they seek your help and mercy. Hear their prayers and lead them out of that place of punishment into the blessed peace of heaven, there to enjoy forever the splendor of your glory. Please kneel. My Jesus, mercy. The tenth station, Jesus is stripped of his garments. We adore you, O Christ, and we bless you. My most blessed Redeemer, stripped of your garments for love of me, grant me holy modesty and purity. Deliver me from all dangerous inclinations to created things. Make me die to everything of this world, that a death separation from all earthly things may be easy. Of what benefit now are wealth and the pleasures of this world to the souls in purgatory? Their bodies they had to leave to worms, and their wealth to heirs. Only their works have followed them, the good to be rewarded, the evil to be punished. O Lord, put an end to their suffering. Do not keep them any longer from their heredity of the saints, but pardon them and admit them into the realm of eternal bliss and happiness. Please kneel. My Jesus, mercy. The 11th station, Jesus is nailed to the cross. We adore you, O Christ, and we bless you. My most innocent Jesus, nailed to the cross for my sins, I beseech you, through the merits of your horrible suffering, to come to my aid in my last sickness and agony. Grant me the grace to receive in time your most holy sacraments. Come to me then, O most holy Viaticum, and pour in upon my soul the patience of your most sacred heart. And you, O Mary, my mother, console me in that hour and make sweet my sufferings through the sorrow that pierced your heart at the crucifixion. Lamb of God, have mercy on the souls in purgatory whose sufferings are greater than those of all the sick and dying. Spare them this agony, and through the merits of your passion, admit them into your eternal dwellings. Please kneel. My Jesus, mercy. The 12th station, Jesus dies on the cross. We adore you, O Christ, and we bless you. Through your 3 hours' agony on the cross, grant me, O Jesus, a happy death. Take me when I am best prepared. In that hour, fill my soul with holy sentiments of faith.

in hope and charity. Give me true and perfect contrition for my sins and the grace to accept with Christian resignation my death with all its pains and sufferings. May I leave this world invoking your most holy name. Mary, Mother of Sorrows, refuge of the dying, be near me in my last agony. Remember me, O most loving Jesus, the poor souls, with that love with which you did give comfort to the good thief. This day you shall be with me in paradise. Call these souls into the kingdom of your glory, that they may praise you together with all the angels and saints forever and ever. My Jesus, mercy. The 13th station, Jesus is taken down from the cross. We adore you, O Christ, and we bless you. O Jesus, you whose soul did descend to the dead to announce peace to the just of the Old Testament, descend now amongst the poor souls who yearn for you. Free them from the chains of their slavery and grant them the liberty of true children of God. O Mary, my mother, may I, like Jesus, be placed in your arms at my departure from this world. Be with me at the tribunal of the divine judge, that through your intercession I may obtain a favorable sentence. Sweetheart of Mary, be my salvation. My Jesus, mercy. The 14th station, Jesus is laid in the tomb. We adore you, O Christ, and we bless you. O Jesus, through the merits of your bitter passion and death, and through your glorious resurrection, I beseech you, have compassion on the poor souls and grant them a happy and glorious admission into heaven. Let them enter into that peace so long desired. Let them contemplate the splendor of the beatific vision. Let them bless eternally your mercy. Sweet heart of Mary, be my salvation. When I myself shall be condemned to that place of torture, when my body will be in the cold earth and my soul in the fire of purgatory. Most loving mother, on that day, save your child. Bring me quick relief, and through your merits deliver me from the flames, that I may thank you in heaven, and with you and all the saints, adore and love Jesus, your beloved Son, who with the Father and the Holy Spirit lives and reigns, through God, forever and ever. Amen. My Jesus, mercy.

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0: 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We continue the Holy Souls Ministry with the Chaplet of Divine Mercy. Our 3 p.m. sponsor today is Denise Duffy. Suddenly, on May 20th, she is sponsoring the 3 p.m. segment of the Holy Souls Ministry today in memory of Tom Manning, who passed away on May 20th, and his birthday is today, September 5th. Denise is also sponsoring this 3 p.m. segment for Mary Ann O'Brien, who passed away at 96 years of age on August 8th. She was a loving and beautiful wife, mother, and grandmother. Lastly, Denise is sponsoring today's 3 p.m. chaplet for all of those who died on September 11th, especially those who were part of the United Flight Attendant family from Flights 175 and 93. In honor of First Friday Healing Prayers, she requests prayers for her friend Patty, who is continuing chemotherapy for leukemia, her niece's friend Colleen, who is battling two different types of cancer at 34 with two young children, and her sister Katie, who has a serious lung disorder. Lastly, Denise's prayers of gratitude are for the successful launch of the Camino Farms this summer, a camp for underprivileged children, and for all of the generous volunteers who serve, along with prayers for change of heart, return to God, and the Catholic Church. And now for the host of our 3 p.m. segment today of the Holy Souls Ministry, our very own dear Karen Plummer, and here she is.
2: Hi, everyone. Thank you so much, Pat. So, my friends, let's, at this 3 o'clock hour, place ourselves at the foot of the cross to console Jesus. I'm going to talk about that today in further detail. So, let's get started with the beautiful chaplet that consoles our Lord. In the name of the Father, the Son, and the Holy Spirit, amen. O blood and water which gush forth from the heart of Jesus is a fountain of mercy for us, I trust in you. O blood and water which gush forth from the heart of Jesus, found mercy for us, I trust in you. O blood and water which gush forth from the heart of Jesus, as a fountain of mercy for us, I trust in you. Our Father, who art in heaven, hallowed be thy name. Thy kingdom come, thy will be done on earth as it is in heaven. Give us this day our daily bread, and forgive us our trespasses, as we forgive those who trespass against us. And lead us not into temptation, but deliver us from evil. Amen. Hail Mary, full of grace, the Lord is with thee. Blessed art thou among women, and blessed is the fruit of thy womb, Jesus. Holy Mary, Mother of God, pray for us sinners, now and at the hour of our death. Amen. I believe in God the Father Almighty, creator of heaven and earth, and in Jesus Christ, his only Son, our Lord, who was conceived by the Holy Spirit, born of the Virgin Mary, suffered under Pontius Pilate, was crucified, died, and was buried. He descended into hell on the third day, rose again from the dead. He ascended into heaven and is seated at the right hand of God the Father Almighty. From there he will come to judge the living and the dead. I believe in the Holy Spirit, the Holy Catholic Church, the communion of saints, the forgiveness of sins, the resurrection of the body, and life everlasting. Amen. Eternal Father, I offer you the body and blood, soul, and divinity of your dearly beloved Son, our Lord Jesus Christ, to atone for our sins and those of the whole world. For the sake of his sorrowful passion, have mercy on us and on the whole world. For the sake of his sorrowful passion, have mercy on us and on the whole world. For the sake of his sorrowful passion, have mercy on us and on the whole world. For the sake of his sorrowful passion, have mercy on us and on the whole world. For the sake of his sorrowful passion, have mercy on us and on the whole world. For the sake of his sorrowful passion, have mercy on us and on the whole world. For the sake of his sorrowful passion, have mercy on us and on the whole world. For the sake of his sorrowful passion, have mercy on us and on the whole world. For the sake of his sorrowful passion, have mercy on us and on the whole world. For the sake of his sorrowful passion, have mercy on us and on the whole world. For Eternal Father, I offer the body and blood, soul, and divinity of your dearly beloved Son, our Lord Jesus Christ, in atonement for our sins and those of the whole world. For the sake of his sorrowful passion, have mercy on us and on the whole world. For the sake of his sorrowful passion, have mercy on us and on the whole world. For the sake of his sorrowful passion, have mercy on us and on the whole world. For the sake of his sorrowful passion, have mercy on us and on the whole world. For the sake of his sorrowful passion, have mercy on us and on the whole world. For the sake of his sorrowful passion, have mercy on us and on the whole world. For the sake of his sorrowful passion, have mercy on us and on the whole world. For the sake of his sorrowful passion, have mercy on us and on the whole world. For the sake of his sorrowful passion, have mercy on us and on the whole world. For the sake of his sorrowful passion, have mercy on us and on the whole world. Eternal Father, I offer the body and blood, soul, and divinity of your dearly beloved Son, our Lord Jesus Christ, atonement for our sins and those of the whole world. For the sake of his sorrowful passion, have mercy on us and on the whole world. For the sake of his sorrowful passion, have mercy on us and on the whole world. For the sake of his sorrowful passion, have mercy on us and on the whole world. For the sake of his sorrowful passion, have mercy on us and on the whole world. For the sake of his sorrowful passion, have mercy on us and on the whole world. For the sake of his sorrowful passion, have mercy on us and on the whole world. For the sake of his sorrowful passion, have mercy on us and on the whole world. For the sake of his sorrowful passion, have mercy on us and on the whole world. For the sake of his sorrowful passion, have mercy on us and on the whole world. For the sake of his sorrowful passion, have mercy on us and on the whole world. Eternal Father, I offer the body and blood, soul, and divinity of your dearly beloved Son, our Lord Jesus Christ, atonement for our sins and those of the whole world. For the sake of his sorrowful passion, have mercy on us and on the whole world. For the sake of his sorrowful passion, have mercy on us and on the whole world. For the sake of his sorrowful passion, have mercy on us and on the whole world. For the sake of his sorrowful passion, have mercy on us and on the whole world. For the sake of his sorrowful passion, have mercy on us and on the whole world. For the sake of his sorrowful passion, have mercy on us and on the whole world. For the sake of his sorrowful passion, have mercy on us and on the whole world. For the sake of his sorrowful passion, have mercy on us and on the whole world. For the sake of his sorrowful passion, have mercy on us and on the whole world. For the sake of his sorrowful passion, have mercy on us and on the whole world. Eternal Father, I offer the body and blood, soul, and divinity of your dearly beloved Son, our Lord Jesus Christ, atonement for our sins and those of the whole world. For the sake of his sorrowful passion, have mercy on us and on the whole world. For the sake of his sorrowful passion, have mercy on us and on the whole world. For the sake of his sorrowful passion, have mercy on us and on the whole world. For the sake of his sorrowful passion, have mercy on us and on the whole world. For the sake of his sorrowful passion, have mercy on us and on the whole world. For the sake of his sorrowful passion, have mercy on us and on the whole world. For the sake of his sorrowful passion, have mercy on us and on the whole world. For the sake of his sorrowful passion, have mercy on us and on the whole world. For the sake of his sorrowful passion, have mercy on us and on the whole world. For the sake of his sorrowful passion, have mercy on us and on the whole world. Holy God, Holy Mighty One, Holy Immortal One, have mercy on us and on the whole world. Holy God, Holy Mighty One, Holy Immortal One, have mercy on us and on the whole world. Holy God, Holy Mighty One, Holy Immortal One, have mercy on us and on the whole world. Eternal God, in whom mercy is endless and the treasure of compassion inexhaustible, look kindly upon us and increase your mercy in us, that in difficult moments we might not despair nor become despondent, but with great confidence submit ourselves to your holy will, which is love and mercy itself. Amen. Too often we linger with bad news. We allow ourselves to be overcome with negativity, focusing on everything that's wrong instead of what's good, complaining instead of being thankful, being fearful of what may come in this world. But how about today we resolve to think of the good news of Christ's love? Others don't love him. I'll love him more. Others don't honor him. I'm going to honor him even more than before. How many don't console him ever, giving one thought to his passion. When you do this meditating on the head with thorns, the scourging, carrying of the cross, the meeting with his mother on the way, and the crucifixion, this will move Jesus in such a way that he will not be able to deny to the soul anything. Our Lord promised to those who meditate upon the hours of his passion many exemptions from divine chastisements to those who do this, and how much pleasure you give to the most holy heart of Jesus by meditating the hours of the passion. And it is impossible for one meditating on the passion not to also compassionate the most sorrowful Mother Mary, Jesus suffering with Mary, co-redeemer. How many souls would it obtain salvation and sanctification by practicing this pious exercise? If everyone did this, we would obtain heaven on earth. If you want to enter into the divine will, participate in the interior acts and sufferings of our Lord by meditating on the hours. If one is a sinner, they will be converted. If imperfect, more perfect. If holy, more holy. Tempted, you will find victory. If you're suffering in these hours, you will find strength, the medicine, the comfort. If the soul is weak and poor, they will find spiritual food and the mirror in which he will reflect himself to become similar to Jesus, our model. Divine justice would be placated in part, and in these sad times of torments and bloodshed, its scourges would be stopped in part. It would be reparation for the offenses against God. By meditating on Christ's passion, your soul acquires a distinct beauty. Before starting any action, let us always invoke the blessing of God so that our actions may have the touch of the divinity and may attract his blessings not only on us but upon all. The prayer most pleasing to God is prayer for the conversion of sinners. This prayer is always heard and answered. That was spoken to Sister Faustine, and I'm going to tell you a lot of other things that she put in her diary that were told to her by Jesus. Jesus told St. Faustina, "My child, all your sins have not wounded my heart as painfully as your present lack of trust does. That after so many efforts of my love and mercy, you should still doubt my goodness. Few people give Jesus their complete trust. Yet trust is what he wants and needs, because then he can work his miracles of mercy in everyone. When we trust the Lord, he's free to form us into the great saints he longs for us to be. Friends, you can't do it on your own, and if you think you can, good luck. Remember how Jesus couldn't work a miracle in his hometown, Nazareth? He couldn't do it because of people's lack of faith. Jesus is made powerless when we don't trust him. I remember somebody telling me one time when they prayed, they would say, oh, you know, Jesus, can you do this? But I know you're not going to do it. Well, what kind of prayer is that? That's the same thing. You're already not trusting him. Why would he answer you? You got to pray with confidence, knowing that he can do anything and he'll do it if it's for your good. Because when we do trust him, look out, for then he can act with his full power in our lives. A trusting soul consoles Jesus so much. In such a soul, Jesus has free rein to live and work. He's free to live his life of love through it, through its deeds, words, and prayers. On the other hand, when people give themselves completely over to the power of evil, then evil has free rein to act in and through them, bringing tragic consequences. It often seems There are many who knowingly or unknowingly have signed up to fight in the devil's army. How many have signed up with the Lord? How many have consciously chosen to give him free rein in their lives? Few people give themselves trustingly to the Lord. St. Ignatius said, "Do we realize the power of this? If we simply live with an attitude of trust, if we go to Jesus full of confidence, then each of us can make him forget about the rejection he continually receives. Yes. He'll still feel the pain caused by humanity's sins, but it'll be like nothing to him, for from the cross he will say to us those remarkable words we heard earlier, 'I wish I could suffer even more.' Let's frequently try to distract Jesus that way. He won't have to constantly distract us. Isn't it the truth that too often Jesus has to distract us from the evil that tempts us to discouragement? We tend to fixate on sin, sin in the world, in the church, in our families, in ourselves. This leads to no good. How often do we fixate on news of so much tragedy in the world, and then we become sad and depressed? I do. How often do we get frustrated, bitter, and angry over the sin that surrounds us? This attitude won't cut it if we wish to live up to our decision to console the Lord's heart. He wants our focus, our mind, our love to be on him. Let's decide to strive to distract him. He's tired enough to have to continually pull our gaze back to himself. And why should he be the one always having to pull us back to himself? Let's cheer him up. And let's do it with our trust, with our constant praise and thanks to him. Dwelling on evil leads to evil. It leads to anger, envy, bitterness of spirit, lust, discouragement, and despair. Instead of looking at all this, let's resolve to giving it all to God. Let us be among the chosen souls. Let's recognize our responsibility to be a light in the world. May we always think of Jesus and all the rejection he continually endures. Behold this heart which loves so much, yet is loved so little. And be enkindled with the desire to console his heart. By doing this, we'll distract him, and thereby make up for so much of the rejection he receives. And by doing this, a whole ocean of mercy will open up on the world, including on our loved ones. Jesus is not outdone in generosity if we make efforts to console him. He will take care of the rest. Did you hear what I said? Jesus is not outdone in generosity if we make efforts to console him. He'll take care of the rest. I've learned in my life a lot of times when someone's in need, and sometimes it's hard to help them because when you have a family, you know, there's always a need there. But I learned along the way to never reject helping someone, because in doing that, God will take care of the family. And I know that's true. And I'm not saying to reject your family all the time, but when someone needs you, be there for them if you can. And as he said to one mystic, Sister Consolata Petern, this is what Jesus told this nun. You worry only about loving me, and I will take care of everything else to the smallest detail. Friends, that's it. Focus on consoling Jesus is not a waste of time or prayer. If we stay fixed on our goal, we'll take care of all our cares, all those who are dear to us, and much more than we can imagine. Our efforts to console Jesus cause love and grace to multiply and flow out to the whole world. And it's so easy to do. We can focus on him by visiting him in the most blessed sacrament, or just by being mindful of him in our hearts through grace, while cleaning, driving, you know, mowing the lawn, anything we're doing, in the midst of it, keep Jesus in your thoughts. And truly, it can change the world. So let's ignore the demons and the miserable crowd and go straight to the foot of the cross to console our Lord. Just like the unity prayer, my adorable Jesus, may our feet journey together, may our hands gather in unity, may our hearts be in unison, may our souls be in harmony, may our thoughts be as one, may our ears listen to the silence together, may our glances profoundly penetrate each other, and may our lips pray together to gain mercy from the Eternal Father. My friends, this prayer will protect you from Satan's attacks. And this is another thing that the Lord promised St. Faustina. This: are you worried about a loved one who is a poor sinner? Call upon God's mercy with a contrite heart and faith. God will give him the grace of conversion. And this is the prayer: O blood and water which gush forth from the heart of Jesus as a fountain of mercy for us, I trust in you. Simple prayer you can say for them. And God does not demand mortifications from us, but obedience. And by obedience, you gave great glory to me, and again, merit for yourself. So whatever your state of life is, you're supposed to be a mother, be a mother. If you were supposed to be, you know, a priest or a sister, whether you're single, whatever. Just do the best you can and let God do the rest. And think of him always, and he will lead you. And especially focus in on the passion with your heart and soul. There is more merit to 1 hour of meditation, Jesus said, on my sorrowful passion, than there is to a whole year of flagellation that draws blood. The contemplation of my painful wounds is of great profit to you, and it brings me great joy. As said to Sister Faustina, Saint now, let us consider Jesus and console him for all the ingratitude he receives. Remember, friends, everything that comes your way, good and bad, is from the hand of God. So accept everything with gratitude. That is what pleases God. Again, words to St. Faustina from Jesus. There are few souls who contemplate my passion with true feeling. I will give great graces to souls who devoutly meditate on my passion. To those suffering, Jesus said, when it seems to you that your suffering exceeds your strength, contemplate my wounds, and you will rise above human scorn and judgment. Meditation on my passion will help you rise above all things. Friends, for those of you who reject confession, the sacrament of reconciliation, or for those who are not Catholic and will not go to God asking for forgiveness, those who are too proud to admit they're a sinner in need of God's mercy, well, I hate to break it, we're all sinners. There is only one person that lived, one human that never sinned, and that was Jesus' Mother Mary. But for the rest of us, we're in this valley of tears, and we all need the grace of God on this journey to heaven. And that should be our focus, to one day meet our Maker and live the best we can, loving God, and in doing that, we will get great graces to be able to love others and be a light. Jesus said, I want to pour out my divine life into human souls and sanctify them if only they were willing to accept my grace. How many reject his grace? You get a lot of graces when you get a sacrament of reconciliation. Nobody's there to judge you. Nobody's there to condemn you. You're there to be freed of your guilt. You're there to be given graces and blessings that will help you in the future. Yeah, sure, you're going to fall. You're going to commit the same sins. Most of us do. But as long as we strive and show that we're trying, and we get up, and we don't fall into despair, and we don't, oh, I can't believe I did that. Well, guess what? We did it. And we have to just, you know, not beat ourselves to death over it and try the best we can and ask Jesus to just clean us up, if you will. The greatest sinners would achieve great sanctity, Jesus said, if only they would trust in my mercy. I myself am the spiritual guide of souls. And I guide them indirectly through the priest. So anyone who, you know, thinks that they shouldn't have to go to a priest, listen, he's Jesus. Just think of it as Jesus being there. Like, you're not talking to the wall. It's Jesus. And he said, think of it as I guide them indirectly through the priest and lead each one to sanctify by a road known to me alone. So do it. You won't regret it. You know what you'll regret? If you don't do it. For those of you who, like myself, desire to be a saint, but are quite aware of your wretchedness, this is what Jesus said. So don't give up. This firm resolution, Jesus said, to become a saint is extremely pleasing to me. I bless your efforts and will give you opportunities to sanctify yourself. Be watchful that you lose no opportunity that my provision offers you for sanctification. But, listen up, friends, if you do not succeed in taking advantage of an opportunity, do not lose your peace. Right? Don't beat yourself up. Don't cry about it. Don't run away from Jesus and say, oh, I'm horrible, blah, blah, blah. Humble yourself profoundly before Jesus with great trust. Immerse yourself completely in his mercy. And you will have it. Because in this way you gain more than you have lost. Because Jesus said more favor is granted to a humble soul, right, than the soul itself asked for. God loves a humble, contrite sinner in need of his mercy. Friends, God knows the day and the hour he will call us home. He is a merciful God and gives everyone the grace needed for their sanctification. Whether you are here 10 years, 20 years, 90, don't put off getting to know Jesus now. Ask for the desire to love him, and because of this, you'll be able to love others. Spend quiet time thinking of how he proved his love for us, the passion, and now we can prove ours by consoling him, by meditating on his passion. See, God doesn't ask for great mortifications, just great love. Well, thank you for listening, my friends. Happy Labor Day weekend. I can't believe the summer's over. It doesn't seem possible to me, but, you know, fall is a beautiful time of the year, and I think maybe most of us are ready for fall. It's just a great time to get outside. So, in your kindness, we ask at Holy Souls Ministry, Joe Valtry, if you would keep us in your prayers. You're certainly in ours. And for anyone in need of prayers, you can contact Susan at 1-609-440-4299 or Kathy, 215-725-7165. And, you know, inflation is really getting bad out there, but if anyone's able to help out, any small amount will be greatly appreciated. 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Holy Souls Ministry, 2826 Normandy Drive, Philadelphia, PA, 19154. So God bless you all. Have a great night. We love you all. Bye.
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2: 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But right now, let's go into the house of the Lord, where our good friend, Apostle Byron Hope Lampkin, is ministering in our church's 35th anniversary. 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
3: On you, man of God, for who you stand for, what y'all stand for concerning, amen, the kingdom of God. Come on and give God some praise. And so when you begin to look at this, you begin to see that Nehemiah had a mind and a heart to further the ministry. And when you begin to look here in the third, amen, point, praise God. I'm out of here. Amen. Praise the Lord. I don't want to run and take off first. Praise the Lord. I want to get some teaching because I love the priest. But let me get this. Amen. The third point, maintaining the integrity of the wall. That means the ministry, there is a standard. We're living in a time now, praise the Lord, everything moves. Praise God. Amen. There's a standard when it comes to holding this office. Doctrinal standards. Praise the Lord. Wrong is not right, and right is not wrong. Do y'all understand this? We're living a time, 35 years up to now. Praise God, there's another generation. Come on, somebody. 35 years mean legacy. There is nothing. Hallelujah. When you look at this generation, the generation want to go, amen, I don't care about you. I don't care about the church. Amen. I'm going to come and go as I please. Amen. You can't control me. Amen. It's witchcraft. That Pharaoh spirit. The devil is alive. What are you talking about? In the kingdom of God, there is order. Turn to your neighbor and say, neighbor, in the kingdom of God, there is order. God needs order. There is a standard. There is a commitment. There is faithfulness. There is sacrifice. And so when you begin to look at this and begin to understand the maintaining the integrity of the wall, the mature ministry, the job shifts from laying foundation to maintaining doctrinal soundness, love, and amen, spiritual standard. Amen. Praise God. We must defend the faith. Hallelujah. We can't run. Hallelujah. I don't care if Brother Meatloaf or Apostle Chicken Wing or Bishop Meatloaf, hallelujah, is not doing right. We cannot mention all that across the pulpit. But we must defend the faith. Y'all don't want to hear me in here. The media dog us out all the time. But we got to defend the faith. Hallelujah. In Nehemiah 17. Come on, read that. Nehemiah 2:17. Read that, daughter.
4: This said I unto them, ye see the distress that we are in.
3: We are in a lot of distress. Hallelujah. Paul said, we are troubled on every side, yet not distressed. Come on, somebody. Perplexed, but not forsaken. Persecuted, hallelujah, but not cast down. Do y'all understand? And so when you begin to understand this, we are in a lot of distress. And there are some weights that need to be taken off of us. Praise the Lord. There needs to be some things, praise God, that is going to allow the man of God to come in. And he can begin, amen, praise the Lord, to move forward and get into the presence of God, that he can, amen, cry out to God concerning the vision and concerning the people. He don't need the people in the church fighting over cheese. He don't need, praise the Lord, he don't need folk, amen, carnal minded, putting up distraction. Praise the Lord, just coming to him with all kinds of problems. Praise the Lord, did you resolve the problem? If you're going to come with your leader with a lot of problems, make sure you have a remedy of the problem. Y'all don't want to hear me. But this is the time we're living in. A great falling away from the faith. Praise God. And so when you begin to look at this, amen, Nehemiah had to deal with so much. When you look at point number four, and I'm not going to hold you long, praise God. But the fourth point is, praise God, in 35 years, it's the evidence of God's hand, amen, is good. Amen, God's hand is on you. Praise God. God's hand is on this church. How many know that's right? Hallelujah. God's hand, amen. You wouldn't be able to do this if God's hand wasn't on, amen, this church. Hallelujah to God. When you look in that Nehemiah 2:18, come on, read that.
4: Then I told them of the hand of my God.
3: When God sends a man, sends a woman to do work, his hand is on it. Praise the Lord. You know why visions won't go forth? Because God's hand is not on it. Hallelujah. They just went and wasn't sent. Come on, somebody. Yes, I know you're a preacher. Yes, I know you're a vendor, but have you been called to pastor? Two different things. Hallelujah. And we got people that's flowing and walking in error. Talk about I'm Prophet Meatloaf. Prophet Lion. Hallelujah. One of the controversial gifts in the ministry, amen, in the body of Christ is that the gift of and the spirit of prophecy. That's tearing up churches. Hallelujah. That's tearing up the destinies of people. And so when you begin to look at this, you begin to understand that the evidence that God is with you is his hand is upon this church. The man of God needs you. Praise the Lord. Mount Zion, the man of God needs you because God's hand is on this ministry. Hallelujah. God, stop getting to a place of just coming here. We need to build. We need to expand. We need to multiply. We need to go forth. Hallelujah. It's not just for Williamstown. Hallelujah. But the ministry is globally. Come on, somebody. But we need a people that's going to take his heartbeat and move forward in the kingdom of God. Do y'all understand that? We're living in a time now, praise the Lord, people are just struggling concerning religion. Come on, somebody. People are struggling concerning having two services during the day on a Sunday. They're packed out on the morning service, but the afternoon service is a skeleton crew. Praise the Lord. Hallelujah. That's the time we're living in. It's a challenging time. Amen. When COVID happened, the post-COVID,

0: it's a lot, amen, trying to maneuver God's vision, amen, and seeing the very things that's happening in the earth. Hallelujah to God. I know this thing is not, amen, big enough for me. Praise the Lord, because I had a big Bible. Praise God. Amen. But look at this here. Amen. We got to understand. Look at this. The fifth point that I want to make. Renewing the collective cry. Come on, read. Continue to read that. 2:18. Come on.
1: Then I told them of the hand of my God.
0: Then I told them the hand of my God. Come on.
1: Which was good upon me.
0: Which was good upon me. Come on.
1: As also the king's word that he had spoken unto me.
0: Come on.
1: And they said, let us rise up.
0: Let us rise up.
1: And build.
0: And build. Zion, we got to rise up and get busy. Hallelujah. You said 35 years. No, you can't get comfortable. You got to rise up. It's time to do more work. There's more vision that is involved. Praise the Lord. There is more, amen, a sacrifice that you must make. And so you have to realize that when it comes to vision, amen, praise God, we must recommit. And we must, praise the Lord, put out mandate. Come on, let's get ourselves together. If there's going to be a future for the body of Christ and for Mount Zion, amen, praise God, we got to move forward. Amen, this is a mandate, hallelujah, that we come up to another level. Praise God, if you've been praying for 20 minutes, it's time to pray for 40 minutes. Hallelujah. If you've just been fasting for one day, it's time to fast for 3 days. We got to up our game. Come on, somebody. Amen. We can have all the services we want. Amen. But if we are not, amen, at a place where we have the passion to move forward, we'll never, amen, develop a great future. Come on and give God some praise. And so now, in Jude 1 and 3, it says, contend earnestly for the faith, which was once for all delivered to the saints. And so we must, amen, constantly, amen, contend earnestly for the faith. Praise the Lord. It's a fight right now. Praise God. I told my people, amen, what God is, amen, what God has allowed me to see is the saints of God's personal life. Personal life, you're going through great crisis now. Amen. Praise God. It's a distraction. When I look at every one of my congregants, praise the Lord, they say, amen, my personal life, it seems like it's going crazy. The fire has been turned, amen, has been turned up. The trial and the test has intensified. I said, what you think? Praise God, the devil is on his job. Amen. And you must begin to do his job. Hallelujah to God. You must begin to do God's job, but not the devil's job, God's job. And so what you must recognize is that there is a fight. There is a fight that we must continue to be steadfast, unmovable, always abounding in the work of the Lord. For your labor in the Lord is not in vain. Turn to your neighbor and say, neighbor, your labor in the Lord is not in vain. And so the other thing that I want to talk about, this sixth point, my final point, I want to talk about unity, cooperation, and those are on the front line. You have to understand that if the man of God's hand is going to be strengthened for the next season, we all got to come together. I want the whole congregation to know that we got to uplift the man of God. Amen. To give you an example, amen, if you go in the book of Exodus, amen, chapter 17, verse number 12. The Bible said, amen, that they was fighting against the Ammonites.
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0: 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But until our next broadcast on WTMR, the station where the Master reigns, this is Dr. Edward Wilson praying that the Lord bless you and keep you, and that the Lord make His face to shine upon you and give you peace. 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

0: Praise the Lord. Praise the Lord. To God be the glory. We want to welcome you once again to our broadcast visions. We want to give God praise. We want to thank you for listening every Saturday from 4 to 4:30. We want to just take a little time to introduce those that are with us on today. Some wasn't able to make it this day. That's usually part of what we're doing. But we have our president, Apostle Hattie Horn. She's definitely in the house. She's always in the house taking care of business. Apostle Hattie Horn, how you doing?
1: I'm doing just fine today. I'm just blessed. Trying to get a little rest.
0: Okay.
1: I was busy the weekend, so I'm resting more today than any other day. Blessings.
0: Well, praise God. We're so glad that you're able to be a part of us, you know, all the way from Minnesota and being the president. And so we're going to hear more from Apostle Hattie. But Lady Gail, how you doing?
2: I'm doing good today. Thank you for asking. And for just thanking God for being out another Saturday where we can reach the people with the love of God. Amen.
0: Well, praise God. Listen, my name is Deacon Fred Brown. And it's an honor to step in and hold it down for Apostle Jones, who's not with us on today. But we're going to have some good, good news music coming at you, okay? So, Lady Gail, what's the first song?
2: We'll have a prayer for
0: you. Oh, my God, forgive me. We're going to pray. Apostle Adion, can you pray for us? I got a little ahead of myself. I'm all excited.
1: Yes, I can. Father, in Jesus' name, we give you praise and honor. We thank you so much for how you watches over each and every one of us and take good care of us. And we thank you for our audience today, Lord. We bless each and every one of them and bless their families and bless their everyday activities going coming. And Father, as we move forward, we just ask you to do exceedingly abundantly above anything we could ever imagine in our wildest dreams to bless us with. And we are so thankful. We're thankful for everything you do. And we bless this radio broadcast that it will be so reaching. In Jesus' name, amen.
2: Amen.
0: Praise God. I heard that. I heard it say soul reaching. Soul, because that's what we want. We want our souls to be reached through this broadcast. And we're just delighted once again to be on the air, Visions Broadcast, with Global Media Ministries. And we have so many things that we're doing. But before we go any further, I'd like to have Lady Gail kind of give us the scripture so that people can hear what thus saith the Lord.
2: Yes, our scripture today will be Acts chapter 1, verses 8 through 10. But ye shall receive power after the Holy Ghost has come upon you, and ye shall be witnesses unto me both in Jerusalem and all Judea and Samaria and unto the uttermost parts of the earth. And when he had spoken these things, while they beheld, he was taken up, and a cloud received him out of their midst. And while they were looking steadfastly toward heaven, as he went up, behold, two men stood by them in white apparel. May Lord add a blessing to the reading of his word.
0: Praise God. Listen, y'all. We're here today to encourage someone out there. You might be going through some hard times today, but guess what? We got some good news for you. Okay? We got some good news for you. Jesus is on the throne. Sometimes they expect Jesus still on the throne. No, he is on the throne. Apostle Hattie, would you agree with that?
1: Yes, I agree with that. Jesus is always on the throne taking care of all of his Father's business.
0: Yes. From my understanding, he says, I'll never leave you nor forsake you. So whoever you are out there listening, just know that Jesus is with you. He wants to do great things for you. To God be the glory. And I have an expression, don't sweat nothing, and don't let nothing sweat you.
1: Amen.
0: Okay, ask me why do I say that?
2: Why do you say that?
0: Well, I say it because Jesus is the author and the finisher of our faith. And everyone who knows Jesus Christ as Lord and Savior, just know everything is complete in him. That's why I say, don't sweat nothing and don't let nothing sweat you. How about that?
1: Amen.
0: And listen, at this time, we want to hear some music. We said earlier we had some good news music for you. We got some gospel music, good news music that will make you feel good about what you're doing, even though you're going through. What's the first song?
2: Our first song today will be All Because of Jesus, Marvin Winans.

0: Come on and bless him.
1: Thank you, Jesus. All because of Jesus. Amen.
2: Amen.
1: Listen, all because of Jesus. Matter of fact, I had an opportunity to be a part of a production, and we sang that song, all because of Jesus, all because of Jesus. We are here, you know, we are here all because of Jesus. If it had not been for him, the question is, where would we be? That's a question. Apostle Hattie, now I'm trying to ask the question. Where would we be if it wasn't for Jesus?
2: I don't even want to really think about that, because I know that I surely wouldn't be where I am today, because the Lord has done so many wonderful things for me and for my family and for my associates and all the people I'm around. To I don't even want to think about, I don't want to imagine any type way where I would be, because I know I don't really think I will be alive, because I believe that the days that the Lord has given me, he's sparing me all the time, blessing me to carry out a plan in my life, because I ask for longer days, and I believe God is honoring that, and I believe that's why I'm still here.
1: Oh, that's awesome. I enjoy that, because that's something I wouldn't want to think about either. Because when I see people going through, and when I can't do anything for them, I saw someone the other day, and I was driving, and I was touched with compassion to, you know, she was in a wheelchair, and I stopped my car, and I got out the car to give her something to eat, but she didn't accept it. And I was just like, oh my God. I mean, I tried, but because of what she was going through, it kind of touched my heart, because I could see myself, if I wasn't where I am with Christ, there I go.
3: Amen.
1: You know, things happen all the time in life, and we don't know what's going to take place. So we have to be sensitive to the people, because we're witnesses, as the scripture, you know, was being read. We're witnesses for Christ. And so I just want to say, I know I would be nothing without him. I wasn't always saved, but while I was yet in my sin, he graced me, you know, to be pulled in. He drew me in. So I'm so grateful. Now I realize I wouldn't be here today without him. And it's all because of Jesus. And I think it's time for another song. You know, music does something to people. And me being a musician, I just get an opportunity to sing praises all day long. So we want to go to another song. Lady, give us the next song.
3: But since we know it's all because of Jesus, the next song we're going to hear is we're going to Let the Praise Begin, Fred Hammond.
4: All right, all right. Put your hands together in this place.

0: Hallelujah. Yes, indeed. Let the praise begin. Anybody feel like praising God?
1: Yes.
2: Man.
0: Anybody? All the time. I mean, one scripture says, I will bless the Lord at all times. Amen.
2: All times.
0: His praise.
2: And you know.
0: Yes.
2: Deacon Fred, you know, people make it so hard to praise the Lord. But, you know, you don't have to be in no certain position to praise the Lord. You can be walking. You can be sitting down. You can be riding in the car. You can be sitting at your desk, at your job. You can be wherever. Wherever. You can be talking to a friend. And in your heart, you can be praising the Lord while they talk. So that when the opportunity come or when they ask you something, God has already set you up to bless them. So you don't have to make it hard to praise the Lord. You can sit down and read your Bible. That's the time to praise the Lord. You can lay in your bed and you can praise the Lord. So it's easy to praise the Lord if we allow it to be easy.
0: You said that right. It's easy. Because I'm reminded of when scripture says the ways of a transgressor is hard, you know?
2: Yes. So
0: that's what's hard. When you're transgressing, it's hard, but it's easy to praise God, and it's a joy to praise God.
2: Yes.
0: So everyone in our listening audience, if you hear what we're saying, we just want you to say thank you.
2: Thank you.
0: Just tell God, thank you.
1: Thank you.
2: Hallelujah.
0: Because Thanksgiving is so important. It shows your attitude of gratitude. How about that?
2: Yes, yes.
0: You know, so it's a beautiful thing to give thanks to the Lord.
3: Don't you know the Bible says life and death is in the power of the tongue? There's power in the spoken word. I want you to get the book that God gave me to write many years ago, The Power of the Spoken Word. I'm Bishop Michael Jones, and many of you, your life, it just goes up and down. It seems like nothing good happens for you. It could be you're saying things negative, sabotaging your own success. Call me right now, 855-590-1100. That's 855-590-1100. It is only $20. 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You deserve to be successful. Read this book, The Power of the Spoken Word, and it will change your life. 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Come on. 855-590-1100. Call me right now.
0: You know what? I think we want to take a little time to give out a little announcement. You know, we've been doing some things, visions. We're under Restoration Multimedia Network, Global Media Ministries. We have so many things going on. We have so many great people. But at this time, before we go to our next song, we want to acknowledge Apostle Michael Jones, who's the founder of this here network and the visionary of this radio broadcast. And guess what? Anybody want to guess?
1: What?
0: Oh, he's celebrating his anniversary.
2: Oh.
0: Hallelujah. And we wanted to take this time to share with our listening audience so that way you can be a part of what we're doing. Apostle Michael Jones, 23 years of pastoring. Amen. Pastoral anniversary. That's a lot of years.
1: Amen. Yes.
0: And so if you don't mind, Lady Gail, can you just give us a little detailed information?
1: Yeah, so this celebration will be taking place at 6101 Limekin Pike on September the 6th, September the 13th, and September the 20th, which are all Sundays. Amen. Sunday, September the 6th, Sunday, September the 13th, and September the 20th. Amen. Apostle Michael Jones, 23rd pastoral anniversary, starting at 2:00 each Sunday. We ask all that you come out and help this man of God celebrate 23 years of pastoring the people of God. Again, 6101 Limekin Pike at 2:00 p.m. every Sunday, September the 6th, Sunday, September the 13th, and Sunday, September the 20th.
0: Hallelujah. Listen, you want to be there. So we're going to work this thing out. We want to invite you once again. Time is moving pretty swiftly. It's looking pretty good. But We have another announcement.
1: Yeah, let's do the other announcement. Yeah, so we are planning also for Restoration Multimedia Conference in October, which is October the 27th, October the 28th, October the 29th, and November the 1st. You want to be in the place of Yesha Ministries, 2301 Snyder Avenue, where Bishop Dal Robinson is the pastor. Well, we'll be putting on the Restoration Multimedia Conference. Amen. Our theme is God Bless America, and we are many members in the body. Amen. Come out. Registration is $50. You can send your registration to $MJWinner. We know you want to be there. Amen. Well, there's a lot of things being planned. We have a live recording that night, on Tuesday night, the live recording, and then live music. Musical, amen, a musical will be going on that night. So come out. Every night, is expect something different every night. Again, Yesha Ministries, October the 27th, 28th, 29th, and November the 1st. 7 o'clock p.m. we'll be starting. Amen. 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You may send your registration to $MJWinner.
0: Praise God. Apostle Hattie Horn.
2: Yes.
0: We're going to do something. We're going to go to another song, but I didn't want to toot my horn, but there's a song called Dreams and Plans, Plans and Dreams. You know what I mean? tell me a little something about that song, and then you can have Lady Gail introduce it.
2: That song is written by Deacon Fred Brown. And plans and dreams, we all have plans to do great things. And we need the master plan. Mm. We need the master plan to take us through every plan that we have, because he is the one can bring it out to victory. And so we love that song when you sing that song, because you got all types of things, words in it that create us to be who Christ says we can be. And so we're so thankful that today we have plans, we have dreams, and we are succeeding in them. We are very successful ministries, and you a very successful songwriter and singer and band person. So we're so thankful, and you got many more talents that you may not be talking about today, but it's awesome. It's awesome. You're an awesome person, and you got a great marriage. You can help people in their marriage and all kind of things. You can help people learn how to raise their children. Your family is top number one. And so we bless the plans and dreams that you and President Gail had when y'all got married. Y'all let God be the head of y'all life. And so today, all y'all plans and dreams are working. God bless.
0: Oh, amen. Praise God.
1: So with that, our listening audience, our sisters and brothers, amen, our radio audience, Dreams and Plans, Deacon Fred Brown.

0: This is no joke for me. Dreams and plans, plans and dreams. I am so delighted that, you know, as the word of God says, before the foundation of the world, he ordained this day to be.
1: Yes. So
0: who would have thought this was going to be a part of the plan over 40-something years ago?
1: It's a dream and a plan.
0: It's a dream and a plan that God had.
1: Yes.
0: And I'm just so grateful. And Apostle Hattie Horn, we want to thank you for your position of being the president of the Visions Broadcast with this opportunity all the way from Minnesota.
1: Oh, yeah. So those Minnesota listeners as well. Listen, Apostle Hattie Horn is celebrating a pastoral anniversary as well.
0: Okay.
1: September 20th. And Minnesota, amen. 5 o'clock. All those listening in Minnesota, make it down to Apostle Hattie, amen, and join her in her celebration as well.
2: Amen.
1: Amen. It's a dream and a plan, right? It's been a dream and a plan. And all
2: a dream and a plan.
1: And God is bringing it all into fruition. Amen. Whatever. Yes. So those who are listening, you have a dream and a plan. No matter where you are in your life, you have a dream and a plan. You know, you may not think it's coming forth at this time. You may be in a way stuck somewhere, you know. Don't know how you're going to get out. But God has that dream and he has that plan for you. So don't give up. You know, don't give up. Amen. Still know it's all because of Jesus. Amen. And because of that, we can praise him. Amen. Because he did it all. He did all our dreams and plans. They will come to pass.
0: Praise God. We want to wrap this up because of a dream and plan that anyone out there in the listening audience who does not know Jesus and a pardon of their sins, you can make a decision because he had already brought forth the plan of salvation. If you want Jesus, you can repent right now and say, Lord Jesus, forgive me for my sins.
1: Yes. Thank you, Jesus.
0: Take my life.
2: Take my life.
0: Use me as you choose. I surrender my will unto you.
2: Yes.
0: Because I want to fall in line with your dreams and your plans.
2: Yes.
0: And we give you praise. If anyone was able to just take heed to this broadcast today, you can have Jesus as your Lord and Savior.
1: Yeah.
0: That's the reason why we're here.
1: It's easy. It's not hard.
0: It's not hard.
2: It's easy.
1: It's easy.
0: I mean, it says you're going to have trials and tribulations, but you had that before. But now you can count it all joy when you go through it. Amen.
2: Yes. Yes.
0: So we just want to say how much we appreciate your listening to our broadcast on today. And Lord willing, we'll see you next week. To God be the glory. We may have some other guests on next week that we can introduce to you. And we're just delighted and excited to be here once again.
1: Yes, and give you more information on our conference. Amen.
2: Amen.
0: Apostle Hattie Horn, we only got like one minute left. Would you just take us out?
2: Yes. And I would like to say to all our radio listeners, if you would like to meet President Gale, Deacon Brown and myself, Apostle Hattie Horn, and Bishop Jones, come to the conference. Come to the conference in October, and we all will be there. And you will get the opportunity to meet us and say, I listened to you on the radio program, and I would love to meet you. And so that's why I'm here. We will be happy to have you. God bless you. We bless you, and we bless your family. And we're so thankful that you listen to us each and every week. God bless you.
1: God bless you.
0: God bless you.
2: Love you.
0: Love you.
2: Bless
0: you.
1: Amen.
0: Praise God.
3: 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Executive Producer Apostle Michael Jones and Lady Joanne Jones.

Oh, yeah. Oh, that's your boy. That's me on this one. Well, I think it's straight. All right, I think we are. All right. Send it on down. Yes, indeed. Come on. Yes, yes, yes. Come on. Yes, Lord. Send it on down. Did the music part come out, Dan?

Yes, yes. Because it seemed like I was hearing the music coming through, too. Send it on down. Yes, Lord, thank you. Come on down. Send it on down, Lord. Send it on down. Come on. I need more power.

Send it on down. Come on. I need more grace. Yeah. All right, Dan, I'm going to try to go solo a little bit. All right, we are To God Be the Glory radio broadcast. You in the mix on the day. Hope everyone is fine. I hope your day has went fine today, and I pray that you are okay. Speaking of prayer, eternal God, our Father, we come in the name of Jesus Christ, and we say thank you. We say thank you, Lord, for a roof over our head and a pillar under our head. Lord, we thank you today. We give you glory, honor, and we give you praise. Worthy is the Lamb that taketh away the sin of the world. We thank you, Lord. We give you all honor. We give you all praise. We give you all glory. In Jesus' precious name. Lord, we ask prayer for our children. We ask for prayer for our wives and for the husbands and for our teachers, our preachers, and our Sunday school teachers. Lord, bless our teachers, Lord. Bless our police officers, Father. Bless our clergy, Lord. Our pastors, Lord. Oh, Father, in the name of Jesus, Lord, we pray for strength in the name of Jesus. And, Lord, we just thank you, Lord. Thank you for leading us to Christ. Thank you, Lord. You led us to Christ through our families, through a friend. And we want to say thank you. Thank you for not leaving us out. And, Lord, we pray for our wives. We pray for the husbands and our sisters and our brothers in the name of Jesus. How about our radio people, Lord? We thank you for WTMR 800, Dan Murphy and the entire crew. We thank you for they tirelessly wait on us that we might speak a word. The word today is, for God so loved the world that he gave his only begotten Son, that whosoever believeth in him shall not perish, but have everlasting life. For God sent not his Son into the world to condemn the world, but that the world through him might have life. Y'all hear that? God didn't send Jesus to condemn us. He sent him to save us. Oh, my God. You don't want to pass that up. You don't want to pass up being saved. You know what being saved means? That means when you die, you're going to heaven. Do you know if you're not saved, when you die, you won't be going up? You'd be in the elevator saying, going down. But you don't want to do that. You're precious in his sight. He came too far to leave you, gave his life, died upon a cross for you and for me. And we didn't deserve it. We sinning like it's 1999 or something. But Lord, you waited until we came to ourselves. And we want to say thank you. Lord, we pray for the sick and the shut in. Oh, Father, we need you, Lord. Those that are going through mental, emotional problems and issues, Lord, we pray for them today. If somebody would love to take places with you and you complaining about stuff because somebody ate the extra hot dog. Oh, my God. The Lord proved his love by giving himself. What have you and I given for the Lord? What have we given up? Amen. To show that Lord, the Lord, that we love him. Oh, amen, somebody. In the Old Testament, when you went to
see the Lord, you had to take a sacrifice with you. You had to take something worthy of being in God's presence. What have you done lately that you would say would make me worthy of being in God's presence? We give God our best. That's what we're supposed to be doing. Oh, amen, somebody. I remember, I think it was the book of Malachi. Might have been another book where they were giving sacrifices to the Lord. And the Lord told them to bring them their best. But guess what they did? They went out in the yard and got that which was lame, which was sick. Come on, somebody. Which was broken. And they wanted to give that before the Lord. I want to encourage you. The Lord wants your best. He don't want no secondhand stuff. He wants some firsthand stuff. Oh, amen, somebody. And he'll see the sacrifice that you made. Look what God did. He gave us his son. Ain't nobody going to let their son die for nobody. But God did. And you laying around the house talking about, woe is me. You are blessed. The Lord seeing you afar off. You are blessed and highly favored. Oh, my God, you are blessed. Oh, I often talk about the testimony when I was at the Richard Allen houses where I grew up at, and how we were standing by the road, and me and the guys, we had just finished playing basketball, and we were just standing there talking. And all of a sudden, I say, well, I'm going in the house. As soon as I got in my door, I was only 3 minutes from the door, we heard these shots ring out. And a couple of my friends got shot twice, and he lived. But I was standing closest to the street. And all I'm saying is, God has done some things for you. You don't know who was after you. You don't know who did what, but God has been watching over you every day of your life. Somebody ought to say amen. He's been watching over us. Isn't that something to get joy back in? God so loved the world that he gave. See, when you love the Lord, you'll give. You'll give your time. You'll give your energy. Whatever you love, you'll give time to. Isn't that something? Whatever it is that you love, you'll give.

should see us through God. Oh, amen, somebody. When you're with a group of people or you're at a function, you ever notice how people look at you strangely? Oh, yeah. Because God is in you and His light is shining upon thee. I just want to encourage you today and tell you, let your light shine. Let it shine. Oh, my God. Let your light shine before men that they might see your good works and glorify your Father, which is in heaven. You say, Rev, well, does the Lord like you just the way you are? Yes, He does. Now, He is going to make some changes because He wants us to conform to His image. When people see you, they ought to see something about the Lord. There was a saying that they said, if you was arrested for being a Christian, would there be any evidence? Would there be any evidence? Or would they say, well, nothing on this guy to prove that he ain't carrying a Bible. He ain't carrying a notebook about Jesus. He just walking the streets. I tell you, they say, if you die today or tomorrow, would it be evidence that you walk with the Lord? I just want to encourage somebody today that might be feeling down. Just want you to know the Lord loves you. And yes, He's working on us to be better. Amen. And He's going to do that until we leave here. He's working on the building. What are you working on? Are you working on your attitude? Are you working on your spirit of love? Are you working on being compassionate? Are you working on being long-suffering with others as they have with us? What are you working on? Everybody need to be working on something. Come on, somebody. What are you working on? The Lord did His work when He came down here through 42 generations. Ooh, that's why it's not good to mess with God. God will get you. Man, he told one guy, he said, I'll come after you to the third or fourth generation or something. I was like, oh, my God. You're not going to escape. So I want to encourage you today to keep God first. And when you're tired, get some rest and get back on the battlefield. We need you and we love you just the way you are. God will make the changes. Amen. My brother, do you have an ending song for me? Or I might have, I don't know, let's see if this will work now. Let me see. I got this here. Whoever get it first. Oh, I got Sister Pickens' song. Uh-oh, says not found on the file. All right, let's see what we have.

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It's Reverend Mixon. I'm signing off. Thank you, sir. Thank you, Brother Danny. God bless.

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2: 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I'm Debbie Edwards, the storyteller. God bless.

I want to see if anybody want to have church. Come on, clap your hands right there. Come on, let's take it back to the wooden floor.

You're now tuned in to WTMR, where the master reigns, and this is What's Your Story, with the storyteller, Debbie Edwards. Stay tuned. Here's some great gospel music and the Word of God. Once again, this is What's Your Story.

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It's still healing right now. Come on, praise him, 'cause the blood still works.

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0: 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Open up.
1: I just want to thank everyone who's tuned in to What's Your Story. 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You're still listening to WTMR 800 AM, The Master Reign. This is Debbie Edwards, known as The Storyteller. I just want to welcome everyone. I just want to thank you for being a part. If you're listening right now and you're done, download your phones or radio, whatever way you're listening, you are part of What's Your Story. And you may be shopping or whatever you're doing in your homes, whatever you do, make sure you do not turn from this dial, because God have a word for you. He have a word for you. So now it is prayer time. I just want to just thank everyone who's tuned in every week. Thank God for you. And don't forget to share it with your friends and your family, because so many people are going through. And we have in church right here. On What's Your Story. We will be on from 5 p.m. until 10:30 p.m. And then after that, the Midnight Gospel Train will be on. I'll be on at midnight until 6 in the morning. So listen, whatever you do, do not turn from this dial. Now, it is prayer time. It is prayer time in the sanctuary. Oh, Heavenly Father, we come to you, Father God, in the name of your Son, Jesus Christ. Father God, we just come this afternoon to praise you. We come to worship you. We come to glorify you. We just want to thank you, Father God, for everything you have done. Thank you for being the creator. Thank you for being Jehovah Jireh, Jehovah Nisi. Thank you for being the bread of life. Thank you for being that bridge over troubled water. Thank you for being the cornerstone. Thank you for being that door that no man can open and shut. Thank you, Father God, for being King of Kings and Lord of Lords. Thank you for being the Alpha and Omega. Thank you for being our beginning and our end. Father God, we come to you, Father God, and we ask you, Father God, to create in us a clean heart, Father God. Teach us how to be more like you, Father God. Teach us how to surrender all to you, Father God. Teach us how to humble ourselves, Father God. Teach us to be able to listen to your voice, Father God. Allow us to answer the call, Father God, in the name of Jesus. Father God, I pray, Father God, to create in us a clean heart like you, Father God. I ask you to do a circumcision in our heart, Father God. Anything that's down in our heart and it don't belong to you, Father God, any pride, any jealousy, envy, anything that's wicked, Father God, we ask you to do a deliverance, Father God, in the name of Jesus. Holy Spirit, have your way. Holy Spirit, we just welcome you in this place. Holy Spirit, allow the anointing of God to fall. Holy Spirit, we ask in you to open up every heart, every ear, so they can be able to hear the word from you, Father God, in the name of Jesus. Every speaker, every teacher, every pastor, everyone that's bringing the word this afternoon, Father God, allow them to decrease while you increase and just take over, Father God, in the name of Jesus. Father God, I pray for healing, instant healing, Father God. Touch them, Father God. Someone they healing in their body this afternoon, Father God. I ask you to heal their body, Father God. Remove, Father God, any heart disease, Father God. Dry up the cancer, Father God, in the name of Jesus, Father God. Blood clots, Father God. I ask you in the name of Jesus to remove it. In the name of Jesus, Father God, someone is crippled, Father God. I ask you in the name of Jesus to allow them to walk, Father God. Straighten up them bones, Father God. Anything that's blocking the airways, Father God. I ask you, Father God, in the name of Jesus to heal them. Hallelujah, heal them. Sugar diabetes, Father God. I pray for that, Father God. Allow them to be healed, Father God. Oh, sugar diabetes, death, Father God. Oh, COVID, Father God. I pray right now, Father God. Open up the blind eyes, Father God. Open up the deaf ears, Father God. In the name of Jesus. Oh, I pray, Father God, any broken relationship, Father God. I ask you in the name of Jesus to mend up broken relationship, Father God. I pray, Father God, to teach us to be more like you. Give us that hunger and thirst after you that we once had, Father God, in the name of Jesus, Father God. I thank you, Father God, for everyone who's on What's Your Story. I thank you for all listening here, Father God. I thank you for the increase, Father God. Everyone that you're sending, Father God, you already handpicked them, Father God, one by one. And I thank you in Jesus' name. Amen and amen. God bless.

What Your Story now presents Reverend Mae Moore. She is the founder and CEO of Maya Moore Ministries. Now here is Reverend Mae Moore.

0: Yes, it was. Yes, it was. It was God's grace. It was God's grace. It was God's mercy. It was God's goodness. It was God who sent his only son for you and for me and for all over the world. It was his grace. And we are so thankful. We are so blessed that we have received the gift of grace, that we have received the mercy that he gives us each and every day new. We are a blessed people. So today, I want to welcome each and every one. I want to give a special shout out to Anita and all of the people that join us on WTMR every week. And today, I am privileged to talk to you about thinking the truth. Yes, that is the title today, Thinking the Truth. So you cannot talk about thoughts without talking about the mind. And the definition of the mind is the reasoning faculty. The reasoning and thoughts is the reasoning of the mind. That's the definition right there. So here's a little saying that I heard a long time ago. It said that man can live without air for a few minutes, without water for 2 weeks, without food for 6 weeks, and without a new thought for a lifetime. Yep, that's right, a lifetime. There are people that never have new thoughts. They don't have any thoughts. They just listen to what other people say, and they move, and they go by what other people think, and they don't have a good thought. They don't have the thoughts that, see, our thoughts even, you know, God allows us to have free will and our thoughts. So I want to give you a little background here on the Bible, and I want to tell you about Paul, because Paul is who wrote the book of Philippians. Paul wrote the book of Philippians while he was in jail in Rome. Now, Paul, he was awesome. He was an awesome man. He was born in Tarsus in Asia Minor, which is now Turkey. And it was a city where the citizens had the privilege of Roman citizens, and the wealthiest Greeks lived there. It was one of the three principal university cities. And Paul was born about the time or soon after the birth of Christ. Paul was of the tribe of Benjamin. He was a Pharisee and a Roman citizen. He was an educated man, and he spoke Greek. He was a tent maker and a missionary. Now, the Philippian church was established in 52 A.D. 12 years later, in 64 A.D., Paul wrote the letter or the book of Philippians to the saints. The church had experienced phenomenal growth. Now, there was a lady there that lived there named Lydia, who played a big part in the beginning of the church of Philippi. She was the first European convert and a big supporter of Paul. The overriding theme of Philippians is joy. Joy and rejoicing. Now, I want you to note, I did not say that was the theme. I said overriding theme. And the reason is because Paul mentioned joy and rejoicing many times, but he also mentioned mind and think 31 times. Mind and think. And that's what we're going to really be talking about, is mind and think. Now, in some Bibles, they talk about the basic theme being joy, because it's found 16 times, appearing in the nouns and the verb form. There is ample base for this theme throughout the letter. We're talking about Philippians. There is joy in suffering, but through it, God accomplishes good. There is joy in the sacrificial giving of oneself and of one's goods to meet the needs of others and to do God's will. There is joy in knowing Christ and experiencing his resurrection power. There's joy there. There is joy when harmony prevails among the brethren, and there is joy over the adequacy of Christ, which produces contentment for every circumstance of life. In Psalms 139:14, it says, I will praise thee, for I am fearfully and wonderfully made. We are made in the image of God, a body, soul, and spirit. And someone has likened it to a body, which is sense consciousness, a soul, which is self-consciousness, the spirit, which is God consciousness. Someone likened it to that. But we have to understand we're talking about the mind and our thoughts. So in Isaiah 26:3, it says, thou wilt keep him in perfect peace whose mind is stayed on thee, because he trusts in thee. To have one's mind stayed means to lean on God in total confidence and security. Let me repeat that for you. To have one's mind stayed means to lean on God in total confidence and security. Let's go to Philippians 4:7. Philippians 4:7 says, and the peace of God, which surpasses all understanding, will guard your hearts and minds through Christ Jesus. Through Jesus. The peace of God. The peace of God. Isn't that what you want? I know I want the peace of God. The peace of God is the tranquility of the mind. It frees the believer from fear and worry. We don't have to walk around in fear and worry about, and especially with all the things that's going on today. I mean, you cannot turn on the news. You can't go anywhere where you don't see all of these horrible things. And so they're even putting some kind of fear in you. When you look at the internet, there's things popping up there. This is what's going to happen. And this is what's going to happen. And they have people so afraid. People are running out, stockpiling food. They're running out, doing all kinds of things, changing things, pulling their money out the banks and all kinds of stuff because of the fear that the enemy wants to put in you. But here's God in his word saying you can have the peace of God. The peace is the tranquility of the mind. And it frees you. It frees us from the fear and worry because God said, I got you. I'm going to take care of you. I'm going to keep you. I am the King of Kings. I created you. I baroked you. I give you all of your needs. I am not going to let you fall into the trap that the enemy has set up. I'm going to keep you, and I'm going to keep you in perfect peace. But first, you got to believe. First, you got to have faith in me. You got to know that my word will not come back void. You got to know that what I say in this book, what I say, I'm going to do. And if I say I'm going to keep you, that means I'm going to keep you. And we cannot listen to the voice of the enemy. And that voice is all around us. Every day, we're going to hear something. Now, you need to understand that the peace of God is supernatural. It's not psychology. It's supernatural, and will keep. Will keep means to guard. Guard your feelings and your thoughts. Will guard, shall guard you. Paul's choice of a military term implies that the mind is in a battle zone, and it needs to be protected by a military guard. Now, in a wartime situation, The purpose of such a guard is either to prevent a hostile invasion or to keep the inhabitants of a besieged city from escaping. So we, the peace of God, oh my God, I want that peace. The peace of God, it operates in the same way, to protect the mind from eternal corruption and influences, and to keep it focused on God's truth. See, there is a battle going on. And the Lord said, the battle is mine. It's not yours. Give it to me. The battle is the Lord's. That's what it says. And when you see them battles coming up against you, when you see them things, look, I like to use this little scenario of basketball. When here comes the problem, like somebody threw a ball at you, and that's the problem. And when I get the ball, I turn around as though I'm on a basketball court, and the hook is to put the basketball is over there, and I turn around and take it, and I throw it, and I throw it, and that hook is Jesus Christ, and I throw it in there, and it goes into the basket. Oh, I gave the problem to Jesus Christ. I gave him, give him this stuff. How do you do that? You go to him in prayer. You go to him and you talk to him. Just like you talk to your family. You talk to him and say, Lord, you know, this is happening. This is coming against me. You know, you said that your word said, give it to you. Give that problem to him. Play basketball with the problem. Play basketball. And we look at Philippians 4:8. Philippians 4:8 says, finally, brethren, whatever things are true, whatever things are noble, whatever things are just, whatever things are pure, whatever things are lovely, whatever things are of good report, if there is any virtue, and if there is anything praiseworthy, meditate on these things. What is he saying? What's Paul saying to you? Meditate on the good. Meditate on the lovely. Meditate on these good things, not the bad things. Meditate on. Paul commands the Philippians to deliberate, to evaluate, to compute over and over what is good and pure. And in this way, Christians can renew their minds so that they will not conform to the evil habits of this world. The evil habits. Romans 12:2 talks about that. If there be any virtue and if there be any praise, think on these things. Think on them. The phrase, think on these things, may be literally translated, chew the cub. Chew the cub. Now, we all know what a cow chews. He chews his cub. What does that mean? It's the regurgitating of what already is inside of them. It's a process of bringing back things. So the cub, he regurgitates and he chews it, and then he swallows it, and he regurgitates it again, and he swallows. So that's the way he's using that as a sample, chewing a cub. That's what the cows do. So Paul is saying, think over and over and over and over on these good things. Think on these things. Verse 6 and 7 tells us how to obtain God's peace. And verse 8 and 9 tells us how to keep it. We're talking about Philippians, guys. In order to keep God's peace, the person must occupy their mind with the right things and busy themselves with the right activities. Yep, you heard me. Occupy your mind with the right things and busy yourself with the right activities. The actions of men are the best interpretations of their thoughts.
1: I'm going to repeat that one for you. The actions of men are the best interpretations of their thoughts. Let's look at David. You know, David, a man after God's heart, said in Psalms 139:23, which, by the way, is one of the grandest psalms in all of the psalmistry, because it is the one of the richest theological one there is. It says, "Search me, O God, and know my heart. Try me and know my thoughts." And in Psalms 139:17, it reads, "How precious also are thy thoughts unto me, O God. How great is the sum of them." You see, David asked God to examine his thoughts and purge him of sin so that he might enter into everlasting life. And that's what we have to do. We have to be like David. We have to ask the Lord to look into our heart. And that's where he looks anyway. We want to be purged of any sin. And sin can be so small. And sometimes we don't even know. I just was speaking to someone who does teaches Sunday school. And we were looking at how people don't understand the sin and how they fall into it. It can be so small. We have to be so, so careful of our actions and everything that we do. David was asking God to examine him. The Lord knows the thoughts of men, that they are futile. Psalms 94:11. The difference now between the thoughts of God and the thoughts of human beings is beyond comprehension. The thoughts of man, apart from God, they are futile or quickly passing. 1 Corinthians 3:20 says, "And again, the Lord knows the thoughts of the wise, that they are futile."

characterizes the thoughts of the wise as being fruitful, and he describes the Gentiles as living in the frugality of their minds, having their understanding darkened because they are aligned from the life of God. They are alienated from the life of God. They're alienated. They're set apart. 2 Corinthians 10:5. And again, Paul writes to the church of Corinth, cast down arguments and every high thing that exalts itself against the knowledge of God, bring every thought into captivity to the obedience of Christ. Our actions reveal our thoughts. We should not cling to thoughts that do not conform to the life and the teachings of Christ. Proverbs 16:3 says, commit your works to the Lord and your thoughts will be established. Now, the verb commit to is from a word meaning to roll. The idea is to roll your cares unto the Lord. Trusting the Lord with our decision, it frees us from preoccupation with our problems. And that's what happens to us. We get preoccupied with all the problems and the things in the world, the worldly things. It says free yourself to roll over. Roll over these things to the Lord. Now, what must we do? What must we do? Let's look at Isaiah 55:7 is going to tell us

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Hello to my wonderful storyteller audience. I warmly invite each of you to become a sponsor of What's Your Story Ministry by sending $10 or $20 each month to Cash App $Storyteller1966 or to Debbie Edwards at P.O. 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For more information, call me at 267-210-6947. Once again, the number is 267-210-6947. I'm Debbie Edwards, the storyteller. 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

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The hand of God is on this church. Steve LaFrieda, who is the servant prophet and pastor of Faith Love Outreach Church, cordially invites you to Sunday morning worship services starting at 11:30 a.m. You are also invited to Monday's 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

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Also, you can call me at 267-210-6947. 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

0: What Your Story Now presents Steve LaFrieda, who is servant and follower of the Lord Jesus Christ. He is the pastor of Faith Love Outreach Church. Now it is time to hear servant, prophet, pastor, Steve LaFrieda.
1: Hallelujah, hallelujah, hallelujah in Radio Land. I give God the praise. I give God all the glory, for he has done great things, whereof we are glad. That is Psalm 126. Yes, he put singing and laughter in your heart. But let me tell you, there's a gamut that people don't understand sometimes. There's a gamut of emotions, and God does have emotions. Just remember that as long as you live. God has emotions. He loves. He has joy. He has peace. He gets grieved. He cried. Now listen, Jesus wept. I'm going to go to Psalm. When I get on this line, I don't know if anyone knows this, but I'm going to tell you. This God put me on this radio. God gives me the messages. God gets all the credit. He gets all the glory, and I love him with all my heart. Mind, soul, every ounce of me, every blood cell cries out, glory, hallelujah. I don't even, sometimes I come on the air, most of the time, 99.9, I come on with a blank page, meaning that I'm going to say what God wants me to say for whatever period of time I'm on, whether it's 1 hour, 2 hours, whatever. The only time I start studying, and I said, oh, I'm going to do this. And God said, do you really want to do that? Or do you want me to, God just gives it to me. So God dropped into me Psalm 30 just as I was introduced. And I'm going to be sharing with you on Psalm 30 for a moment. I give God the praise, and I give God the glory. Thank you, Jesus. So I'm turning to Psalm 30. I have several Bibles here. I'm just turning to Psalm 30. And I can quote and talk fast, but I'm going to go a little slower today, and I give God the praise. So Psalm 30, here we go. Glory be to God. So here we go. Here we go. Let's get it. Psalm 30. There's something in here that needs to be said, and I'm asking God to reveal this to all of us. I know the first part is in Psalm 5, but I'm going to read Psalm 30, because God asked me to do Psalm 30. And there's going to be revelation on this line. There's going to be prophetic anointing on this line. There's going to be a breaker's anointing on this line. The anointing is going to destroy every yoke that you're experiencing. It's the anointing that caused Jesus to be who he was. He was anointed by God. Come on, somebody. He was anointed by God in Acts 10:38. How God anointed Jesus Christ with the Holy Ghost and power. And he went about doing good, healing all those who are oppressed of the devil. It's the anointing. Listen, I'll tell you something. It's the anointing. It's not your personality. It's not your intellect. It's not skin color. It's not money. What's money status? It is the anointing. It is the anointing. It is the anointing that makes you who you are. Whether you're in a business, whether you're in the church, God anointed you to do something. Because when Moses was going to build the tabernacle, he got the download from God, and then he hired people. There was this one guy. He hired just to do brass work. He was gifted in brass work. I don't want to mispronounce his name. But he was just anointed. He was just anointed to do the brass work. So your anointing is what destroys the yoke. Isaiah 10:27. And so Jesus, he was water baptized. Then he fasted for 40 days. Thank you, Jesus. And then he went in to be tempted for 40 days. And he came out in power. That's the point I wanted to bring out. He came out in power. This is a season, you want, Paul said this, and it's amazing what Paul said. It's amazing. He says, I rather glory in my tribulations that I might experience the glory of God. That's amazing to me. I'm going to read that to you too. I got 15 minutes here, and I'm going to go fast, but I'm thanking God. It's amazing what he said. I'm going to 2 Corinthians so you know where I'm going. I'm going to 2 Corinthians 12. Yes, yes, yes, yes, yes. It's amazing. It's amazing. I'm telling you, it's amazing what he said here. I want you to hear this one here. 12:9. Here we go. He says, and he said, my grace is sufficient for thee, for my strength is made perfect in weakness. Most gladly, therefore, will I rather glory in my infirmities, that the power of God may rest upon me. I want that. I want that. I want that for everybody. Let the power of God rest on you, because God is going to do what he wants to do through you. As a matter of fact, in Hebrews chapter 13, Lord Jesus, 20 and 21, it says the great shepherd, the great shepherd, the great shepherd, the great shepherd, oh, Jesus is great, through the blood covenant causes you to walk perfect and is working something well-pleasing in you. And I give God the praise, work on me, Lord Jesus. Yeah. So I'm telling you right now, we're going to do Psalm 30 because he said it to me. I'm going to stick on my point when God speaks. Oh, Jesus, Jesus, Jesus, Jesus, Jesus, Jesus. Here we go. Okay, give unto the Lord all ye mighty. Wait a second. Wait a second. Wait a second. Wait a second. I want to, my eye got, when I started to read the scripture, the sweat came down my eye. But that's all right. I will extol thee, O Lord, for thou hast lifted me up. Now, could someone say that? The Lord has lifted you up. Everyone in this line, I'm telling you, this is going to be a very powerful session. The Lord is lifting you up. This is your season to be lifted up. He's going to lift you up out of pits and miry clays. He knows how to get you out of jails. He knows how to get you out of the jail, depression, anxiety. The Lord is the lifter. He's a shield around us and the glory and lifter of our heads. I'm giving God all praise, honor, and glory to God. And it says in here, I will extol thee, O Lord, for thou hast lifted me up and has not made my foes to rejoice over me. In other words, I'm telling you right now, yes, God will not deliver you into the will of your enemies. He's protecting you. All right, let's move on. O Lord, my God, I cried unto thee, and thou hast healed me. Do you hear that? Healing is the children's bread. He'll heal you of insecurity. He'll heal you of anger. He'll heal your personality. Yes, he will. You know what? People say, no, he won't heal personalities. Yes, he heals personalities. Talk to Paul. Paul was a killer. At the end of the day, he was a lover. Moses knocked someone out. He wasn't no wimp. He killed someone. He went on the backside of the desert to chill out for 40 years, but God didn't forget him. Look, and David was overlooked when there was an anointing come. But guess what? All those that have been overlooked, God's looking on you. Oh, Lord, my God, I cried unto thee, and thou hast healed me. Okay, let's go to 3. Oh, Lord, thou hast brought up my soul from the grave. Oh, my gosh. Oh, my gosh. He gives you beauty for ashes. Come on. Thou hast kept me alive. Oh, God. Yes, he is the keeper of your soul. He'll keep you alive and well. He'll keep you in his power. That I should not go down to the pit. In other words, there's too much resurrection power in you to go backwards, to go down. I mean, you're going up, up, and you're growing. Look up to the hills where your help cometh from. Come up hither. God's saying, come on, you're going to go higher. You're going to go higher. Wait on the Lord. He will renew your strength. Come on, we're working on something here. Sing unto the Lord, all ye saints of his. And give thanks at the remembrance of his holiness. Holiness without, no man shall see God. God's putting integrity into the body of Christ. He's putting holiness in there. He's putting a holy, holy, how does he put it in there? Through fire. Sometimes you go through some tribulations, and then you end up with tribulations work with patience. Let patience have its perfect work in your entire one and nothing. God's building character in you. He's letting you learn how to wait and learn how to wait on the promise. Acts 1 and 4 says, wait, there's one coming after me that will baptize you with the Holy Ghost and fire. I'm having a really good time here. I'm having a good time with Jesus because I hit the vein. The vein is where you know, you have veins that go up into your heart in different places. Well, when you hit the vein, or the Holy Spirit wants you, it will reach everyone out there in radio land. It's going to be a new season, a new beginning for many ministers because of the anointing, because of the presence of God, because of the power of God. The power of God is present to heal. Luke 5:17b. Oh, yeah. Listen to this. Oh, geez. I give God all the praise. Yeah, the anointing is here. Man, I just say, anointing, fall on me, anointing, fall on this radio audience, anointing, fall on them, let the power of the Holy Ghost fall on them, anointing, fall on me. Listen to this. We're in verse 5 now. Come on, somebody. For his anger endureth but for a moment. You don't want God to be mad at you. I want to do things that please him. I want to do things that please him. What pleases him? Faith pleases him. Walking in love pleases him. Obedience pleases him. Humility pleases him. Unity pleases him. Oneness pleases. Oh, God. Jesus. So here goes. This is what he says. Now what he says. Look what he says. This is going to get deeper now. In his favor is life. God's putting favor on you. He's putting grace on you, and you have life in his favor. When God smiles on you, when God looks at you, when God puts his grace on you, that is life. He's putting life on you. In his favor, whatever your hands touches will prosper. When you have the favor of God, you get promotions and elevations and manifestations and demonstrations. Hallelujah. And it's like, but weeping may endure for a night. A night, you know, that's probably 12 hours, or some people say a day, but it's a night. Listen, you might weep for a moment, but listen to this. But joy cometh in the morning. And we were saying this, that we were saying that in the presence of the Lord is fullness of joy. Yeah, don't you want to walk around with joy? Don't you want to walk around with peace? I mean, don't you want to walk around in the glory? Don't you want to walk in his presence? It says in Isaiah 34:11, if your presence don't go, I ain't going. Don't you understand that his presence is Jehovah Shammah? It says, I'm not going to leave you nor forsake you. His presence is present. And he says, I'm going to give you joy unspeakable, fullness of glory in 1 Peter 1:6-8. And he says, I'm going to give you exceeding joy in June 24. He says, that now unto him that is able to keep you from falling, present you faultless before his glory with exceeding joy. Don't you understand that God, in Isaiah 35:10, he says, I'm going to put everlasting joy on your head and your days of sorrow and weeping are over. Don't you know that spending time with Jesus and the Father and the Son, and 1 John 1:4, he says, your joy will be full. Don't you understand? We understand that if you abide in him and his word abides in us, and if you keep on abiding in him, you keep on abiding in him. In John 15, it talks about abiding in him. Then he says, you're going to bring forth fruit. But in John 15:11, it says, my joy will become your joy. Something is happening up in here. He's letting you know that the devil, he let you know there's a turnaround anointing. He's letting you, what I was going to say about the devil would like you to be depressed. He would like to put these D words on you. He would like to let you be delusional. He would like you to be discouraged, distracted, depressed, distressed. But let me tell you something. I'm giving God all the praise, all the glory. Thank you, Jesus. But joy cometh in the morning. Yes, in the morning. He says, now, if you spell morning, M-O-R-N-I-G, but then there's a morning, M-O-U-R, morn, right? Well, what it says in Psalm Isaiah 61, he says, I'm going to give you the oil of joy for mourning. He says, I'm going to make a trade for you. I'm going to take all your sadness and put some joy on you. The oil of joy. You know that Jesus had more joy than y'all. And that's in Psalm 45 and 7. He had so much joy. I can tell you right now, Jesus is full of joy. He's happy. He sings over you. Zephaniah 3:17. We're working on something. I want to get it all in. And in my prosperity, I said, I shall never be moved. Now, you got to watch when you talk like that. Lord, by thy favor, thou hast made my mountains to stand strong. Yes, by thy favor, thou didst hide thy face, and I was troubled. When God moves away from you, you got to make anybody trouble. I cried to thee, Lord, and unto the Lord I made supplication. What profit is there in my blood? When I go down to the pit, shall the dust praise thee? Shall it declare the truth? Hear, O Lord, and have mercy upon me. Lord, be thou my helper. See, David got to a place that says, the only person that can help me is the Lord. The Lord is a very present help in a time of trouble. I will look to the hills where my help comes from. Down deep in your soul, you know that God is your helper. He got you out of so many things in life. He got you out of prison. Hey, that's one person. He got you out of depression. He got you out. Wow. He got you out of loneliness. That's a big one right there. Loneliness, you feel cut off. But when God comes in, you feel belonged. You feel his love. His love, his peace, and his joy. That's a big one. That's a biggie. God gets you out of every mess that you are. He gets you out of the mess and gives you a message behind it. God is your strength. He's your rock. The Lord is my strength. Whom shall I fear? Yes. I give God praise. He's a very... So we go on. We're working on this here. Hear, O Lord, have mercy upon me. Lord, be thou my help. Now watch the 11. This is what I was heading for. It says, thou hast turned. All right? Thou hast turned. All right? Thou hast turned for me my mourning into dancing. Now how can that be? Think about this. You're all sad. You know, there's this one guy, I hope he's listening, named Scott. And somehow, it almost seems impossible to see someone that's so mourning and so sad in one moment, then the next moment out there dancing and shouting and dancing and shouting. I only mention his name because I never saw him jump and shout, but I know he can do it. Anyhow, God can put dancing on you. I will dance before the Lord. I mean, I'm dancing before the Lord. If you praise the Lord, you will advance, and the devil will never have a chance because when you praise God, God will give you a dance, and you will advance. But anyhow, God, when you praise the Lord, when you're praising the Lord, God inhabits the praises of his people. And when you cry out to God, he says, listen, I'm going to give you joy. The rest of your life, you might have a moment, but you're going to enjoy your life. I want you to know right now, even if you look at Job 36 and 11, it says, as long as he sought the Lord, he walked in pleasure and prosperity. Somehow God wants us to seek him and seek his face only. God wants us to see up in heaven. They don't have no Hong Kong flu. They don't have these up. Thy kingdom come, thy will be done on earth as it is in heaven. They got joy up in heaven. They got peace up in heaven. They got love up in heaven. They got glory up in heaven. And we got the Holy Ghost. And when the Holy Ghost comes, it says the kingdom of God is not meat nor drink, but it's righteousness, peace, and joy in the Holy Spirit. So we're going on here. Now watch this. Thou hast turned. I'm telling you, he's turning your situation around as you're listening to this. As you're listening to this broadcast, and it's supposed to go around the world. I don't know if you're in an addiction, but he says, "I'm not going to let you in the pit. I'm not going to let you in the pit. I'm going to take you out of the pit of addiction. I'm going to take you out of the pit of perversion. I'm going to take you out of the pit of depression. I'm going to take you out of the pit of anxiety. I'm a shield around you and the glory and lifter. I'm going to lift you out of every negative situation. I am going to cause you. And then as far as rehabilitation, restoration, I know how to restore you back. Jeremiah 30 and 17 says, I'm going to restore health to you. And then it goes on to say in Joel 2, 25, he says, I'm going to restore the years that cankerworm ate. I'm going to make you what you need to be. I'm going to put a spirit of acceleration on you. Now, we're working on something here. Thou hast turned for me my morning. Now, this is what we're working. Thou hast turned. Thou hast turned. God's turning the situation. He's the God of a turnaround. The power of God is present here to heal. Every situation on this line is being healed now by God's power. If you've never accepted Christ, if you're not sure that you're saved, this is all you have to do. Say, Father God, I accept your Son, the Lord Jesus Christ, into my heart as my Lord and Savior. I accept your Son as my Lord and Savior, Jesus Christ, into my heart. You said, if thou confess with thy mouth the Lord Jesus Christ and believe in the heart that God raised him from the dead, thou shalt be saved. For the heart believeth unto righteousness, and the mouth confession is made unto salvation. The best thing it could ever be is, this is a big verse, Galatians 4:6. You got this. You become born. You get it. Therefore, if anybody be in Christ, is a new creation. You're a new creation. And that new creation wants to please God. The new creation and the old man are two separate things. When you understand and you move from new creation realities and you're moving in as a new creation, the new creation is full of joy, full of peace, full of wisdom. And the more you tap into who you are, you're a son of the Most High God. That's Galatians 4:6. When you understand that you have the sonship anointing, as he is on this earth, so can you be. You can be like Christ in the name of Jesus. And the best, Jesus, hang on. I got to tell you something. Thou hast turned for me my mourning into dancing. Thou hast put off my sackcloth and girded me with gladness. God's put some gladness on you. I got to tell you right now, in Jesus' name, I've got 1 minute, so hear this. To the end that my glory, that means your tongue, to the end my glory may sing. Your tongue is glory. It brings glory to God. Your tongue is to magnify God. And why didn't he use the word tongue? He says, to this end, my glory is your tongue, may sing praises to thee and not be silent. O Lord my God, I will give thanks unto thee forever. That's right. Give him thanks forever. Thank him. He's good all the time. I'm having revival. God's having revival at 1630 Germantown Avenue, September 9, 10, and 11. Start at 6 o'clock. We're going to be in there. And we have a guest speaker that's new for the very first time. I'm saying we're going to have revival. And people are coming. And I don't use any time to announce stuff. I just say the word. But I'm telling you right now, God is able. God is able to do exceedingly abundantly above all that you can ask or think, according to the power that works in you. There's a power being released to break everything off of you that needs to be broken off. You will walk in peace. You will be a peacemaker. You will walk in his presence. You will walk in unity. Hallelujah. My time is getting close to the end. Oh, I got maybe 15 seconds. Glory, glory, glory. Hallelujah. Hallelujah. Out there where you land, let the healing anointing touch every heart, every mind, and every soul. Give them a refreshing.

Praise the Lord, praise the Lord. We bring you greetings from the End Time Harvest Ministries Church. We certainly want to thank the Lord just for us being able to get on one more time and to fellowship and to share our faith and share the good news of Jesus Christ. Just want to thank God for just his goodness, his mercy, and his grace. And we just want to just share a word with you today. Just want to talk to you about salvation. I want to talk to you about how important salvation is. Salvation is very, very important. I know today there are so many who feel like they don't have to be saved. There's nothing to be saved from. There's no real reason to be saved. What do they need to be saved from? But my brothers and sisters, I want you to know that there is something definitely that you and I need to be saved from. There's something that is coming. There's something that is on the horizon. There is an impending judgment that is looming on this world. And I want you to be sure and very sure that it's going to come and is sooner than you think. So with that being said, I want to encourage you to think sincerely, think strongly about where you're going to spend eternity. This is why I want to talk about salvation, because it's not about the temporary thing. It's not about what we're doing right now. It's not about where we are right now, but it's about the hereafter. You know, yeah, there are so many who are enjoying the life now and enjoying, you know, their world, this world. They're enjoying, you know, everything around them and maybe what's going on with them. And, of course, they may be enjoying a measure of success or whatever it might be. But, brothers and sisters, I want you to hear something that you need to hear, and that is that with all of that being said and done, it's not about success. It's not about gain. It's not about all the things that we're trying to acquire down here. Salvation has nothing to do with anything down here. See, salvation is an eternal thing. It is a real thing. It is a thing that you need to really think about and focus on, because sooner than you think, one day you're going to be questioned. You're going to be called on how you lived your life down here. So don't allow this exterior stuff. Don't allow all the things that look good, the things that seems good, the things that sound good down here. Don't allow them things to trick your mind and confuse you and make you think that this is all to life. No, this is not all to life. There is so much more to life than this life. Brothers and sisters, I want you to hear me and hear me clearly. Salvation is the real life. Salvation is the blessed life. Salvation is the good life, and salvation is the only life. It's the only life. Paul said, for me to live is Christ, and to die is gain. What was the apostle saying? He was basically saying, if I'm going to live, I'm going to live for Christ. I'm going to live for Christ, because Christ was his life. He experienced before he received Christ the life he had. And that wasn't a good life. That was not a good life at all. No, the Apostle Paul thought that he had it going on. He thought that he was all right. He thought. And he got a rude awakening, because one day, as he was traveling on the road of Damascus, seeking about to get permission to bind all the Jews, he wanted to bind all the Jews,
Mm-hmm. And the Christians, those who were believers, he wanted to bind them and have them in prison. Paul was so bent on trying to stop the faith, stop the believers from believing on the Lord Jesus Christ, that he took drastic measures to do so. I mean, he even blasphemed the name of Jesus, blasphemed the Christians. He persecuted the Christians, and even went as far as even killing the Christians. Yes, this is what he did before he found out the truth. This is what he did before his new birth. This is what he did before he knew the truth as it is. And some of you today are doing so many different things, and you think that you're walking in your truth. You know, you're exercising your truth. But brothers and sisters, I want you to know there's only one truth, and that truth is Jesus Christ. That truth is that you must be, you gotta be born again. You gotta be born again. And it's important that you understand that you need to do it now, because later may not be available for you. Later may not be available to you. So understand, it's time to do this now. It's urgent. It's urgent. Salvation is urgent. I can't overemphasize how urgent it is. Because, again, you don't know when you're going to leave this world. You need to understand that it is appointed unto a man once to die, but after this, the judgment. So it is true that one day we're going to be judged, and we're going to be judged according to the things that we've done in this life, according to our deeds. And don't you want to be saved? Because salvation will bring about good deeds. See, it'll bring about good deeds. It'll bring about righteous deeds. It'll bring about holy deeds. But if you have not been born again, if you have not experienced salvation, the only deed that you could possibly bring forth is unrighteous deeds, wicked deeds. So God thought enough of us that he would send his only begotten Son, Jesus Christ, to come and rescue us. That's why I love John 3:16. I love it because it is a promise. This is what God, the Lord, has done for us. And I'm telling you, I thank God for what he has done for us. He loved us so much. He says, for God, John 3:16, for God so loved the world that he gave. See, love gives. Love gives. God loved us. He loved us. And because he loved us, he gave. Who did he give? He gave something precious. He gave something he loved. He gave the best. Jesus was the best that God could give to us. He gave his only begotten Son, that whosoever would believe in him should not perish. There's no reason to die. There's no reason to perish. There's no reason to leave this world without salvation, to leave this world without a hope, to leave this world empty, when God gave us his best, his Son. And all he said, if you would just believe on him, just believe on him, that's all. He said, we wouldn't perish. See, if believing on Jesus means that I'm not going to perish, then I'm going to believe. I'm going to receive.
He says, but have everlasting. I like that. Everlasting. See? Something uninterrupted. Everlasting. Something that will never end. Everlasting. Always. Throughout all eternity. Everlasting life. Don't that sound attractive? Don't that sound appealing? Don't that sound like something that you would want? And unfortunately, so many are rejecting this. Salvation is not hard. It's not hard to receive it. All we have to do is accept God's Son, Jesus Christ. Accept the fact that he came into this lost world, came into this dying world, came into this broken world to save dying people, to save broken people, to save helpless people. And yes, I was among them. I was among them, just as so many of you today who are among this right now. Right now, you don't know what to do. You don't know what to do. You don't know how to do it. But brothers and sisters, I'm showing you through the Word of God, this is how you do it. Just accept the Lord Jesus Christ. Accept him. Believe on him. And the Bible says you'll have everlasting life. Everlasting life. Isn't that the life you want? That's the living. That's the best life. You're really living. When you accept Jesus Christ as your Lord and Savior, you are really living. You're really living. And I'm going to tell you, I have to confess. I have to share my testimony. I thought I was living. I thought I was experiencing the good life. I thought that I was happy until I met a man called Jesus. When I met Jesus, I realized I was tricked. When I met Jesus, I realized I was fooled. When I met Jesus, I realized that I was lied to, because I found out that life apart from Christ is not life at all. Not at all. Happiness apart from Christ isn't happiness at all. Living apart from Christ isn't living at all. At all. But when I met Jesus, the joy that came into my heart, when I met Jesus, the happiness, the fulfillment, I felt fulfilled when I met Jesus. I know you might think that you feel fulfilled, but I want you to know you're empty. You are empty without Christ. You are broke without Christ. You're not successful without Christ, because true success comes with knowing Christ. Comes with serving Christ. And understand, God loves you so much that even now, he's using his servants to continue to preach the word. The apostles preached it. The apostolic fathers preached it. Yes, the elders preached it. We're preaching it. Even today, we're continually telling men and women that you must be, you gotta be
born again. You got to be born again. It is imperative that you be born again. And also, please go with me even to Romans chapter number 10 and verse number 9 through 10, that if thou shalt confess with thy mouth the Lord Jesus and shalt believe in thine heart. See, it has to be connected to the heart. Your mouth confession must be connected to your heart. It must be. When you confess the Lord Jesus, when you acknowledge that he is the Lord, acknowledge that he is the Savior, it must be connected to your heart. Yes, your heart. That God had raised him from the dead. See? You got to believe this. That if thou shalt confess with thy mouth the Lord Jesus, and thou shalt believe in thine heart, as I first stated, that God hath raised him from the dead. See, you got to believe that Jesus was raised from the dead. This is all faith. This is all faith work here. All faith. That thou shalt be saved. See, he said you'll be saved. For with the heart man believeth unto righteousness. See, God imputes your faith as righteousness. He did that unto Abraham. Abraham believed. Abraham was the father of faith. Abraham trusted God, and God accounted or credited his faith in him to be righteousness. That's amazing how God does that, because he knows that we in and of ourselves can never be right apart from him. We can never be holy apart from him. We can never measure up. But God allowed us to measure up just because we believed, just because of our faith. It's amazing how faith can bless your life. And that's what it did. It blessed Abraham. Yes, it blessed Abraham. It blessed so many others after Abraham. Just believe in God. In fact, it blessed Noah, because Noah believed God. Noah believed God. The Bible says that God, Noah found grace in the eyes of the Lord. But Noah believed God. And you just got to believe God. You got to know that God is. You got to know that God is real. You got to trust in the living God. There are many gods, lowercase G-O-D-S, there are many lowercase gods, but there's only one true living God. One true living God who one day will judge you. One day who will call your name. And when he called your name, don't you want to hear him say, "Well done, thou good and faithful servant. Enter into the joy of the Lord." Don't you want to hear this God be well pleased when he speaks to you? You don't want an angry God. Paul said it's a fearful thing to fall in the hands of an angry God. You don't want to experience the other side of God. Right now, you can experience the grace of God. Come on and experience this side of God. You don't want to experience the other side. Not at all. You don't want to experience the wrath of God. But you want to experience the mercy of God, the goodness of God, the love of God. Because that's what God has for all of us right now. We are living in the grace dispensation. Salvation is available. You can be saved. You can be saved. If anybody told you you can't, they lied to you. You can be saved. You can get right with God. All you need to do is just confess with your mouth. Confess. That's all you need to do. Confess him right now. Tell him. You know, acknowledge him. Repent of your sins. You don't have to tell me.
You don't have to tell nobody else. You don't have to tell no priest. You just tell God, Lord, I'm a sinner. I want to be saved. Come into my heart. Repent of your sins. Have faith. Get baptized in the wonderful name of Jesus. Get filled with the gift of the Holy Ghost. And stay steadfast in the Pentecostal Apostolic Church. Follow the apostles' teachings. Because their teachings are the right teachings. My friend, tomorrow is Sunday. Come visit us. 1808 through 10 West Cheltenham Avenue, Philadelphia, PA, 19126. We're there every Sunday at 12 o'clock sharp. Please come and be with us and be my guest. Until then, remember, there is room at the cross for you.

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With Fresh Your Story to hear a word from the Lord. 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We thank God for each and every one of you that is tuned in. And before we get to the word, we'd like to give a couple of shout-outs. I'd like to give a shout-out to our sister, Erica Lowry. You hear me always giving shout-outs to Sister Lowry because of what she means to here at this radio station and to all the programs that go on, the prayers that is offered up by her, always praying for the programs and for the people here at WTMR 800 AM. And also give a shout out to God's Mighty Man up in the House of Praise the Lord Ministry, where you can hear God's Mighty Man every Friday evening at 7 p.m. right here on WTMR 800 AM. Or you can go to Facebook Live for God's Mighty Man. And last night's broadcast was it was awesome because we introduced our new theme and scripture for the upcoming year. And our new theme is, come on, man of God, it's time to walk right. And that scripture for that theme is the Psalms 37:23. The steps of a good man are ordered by the Lord, and he delighteth in his way. So that is, you'll be hearing that if you tune in every Friday at 7 p.m. for this next season. You'll hear us teaching and preaching and expounding on that theme and that scripture. Amen? Amen. So it's time now to get to the word. For those that have their Bibles, turn with me, or their iPhones, their Androids, their iPads, their tablets, have a way you study or read the word of God. Turn with me to Ephesians, the first chapter, verses 3 through 9. Ephesians, the first chapter, verses 3 through 9. And the word reads, blessed be the God and Father of our Lord Jesus Christ, who hath blessed us with all his spiritual blessings in heavenly place in Christ, according as he hath chosen us in him before the foundation of the world, that we should be holy and without blame before him in love, having predestinated us unto the adoption of children by Jesus Christ to himself, according to the good pleasures of his will, to the praise of the glory of his grace, wherein he hath made us accepted in the beloved, in whom we are have redemption through his blood, the forgiveness of sins, according to the riches of his grace, wherein we have abounded toward us in all wisdom and prudence, having made known unto us the mystery of his will according to his good pleasure, which he hath purposed in himself. That's Ephesians 1, 3 through 9. And our word for this evening is God's overflowing kindness. God's overflowing kindness. Let's pray. Father, we thank you, we praise you, we honor you today, Lord. This is the day that the Lord has made, and we should be glad and rejoice in it. But we ask that you bless this message this evening, Lord. Bless the hearers of this message. Bless those that are able to be on however way they are listening and hearing, Lord, so they may understand what the word is saying today, Lord. I thank you for allowing me to be in your presence and the presence of your people. In the precious name of Jesus, we pray. Amen, amen, amen. God's overflowing kindness, yes. The Bible has much to say about kindness and offers a perfect role model for us to follow, and that's Jesus Christ. And since Christ is the example that we need to follow, kindness is not a feeling, or rather, kindness is a lifestyle. It is a daily practice. It is a choice. As believers, we are to grow in the fruits
of the Spirit, which is love, joy, peace, patience, goodness, faithfulness, gentleness, self-control, and kindness. And that growth takes time. That growth don't come overnight. That growth is a process. So let's look at the process of the growth of a tree. Let's look at the contrast. Let's contrast the growth of a tree. A tree starting with the seed. A seed does not transform into a tree overnight, but with careful watering, tending, and patience, a seed will slowly grow into a strong tree that shall not be moved. Just like the scriptures say, it'll be like a tree planted by the waters, and that I shall not be moved. A tree shall not be moved. It is the same with kindness. We must be faithful every day to bear the good fruit of kindness. Being kind should be the continually service of the believer's life every day. Kindness is not why or when we feel like it, or a random act here or there when we happen to think about it. Kindness requires a seeking out, a looking out for the needs of others. Let's now look at our greatest example, Jesus. During his life on earth, Jesus exemplified the fruit of the Spirit. And because of his life, death, burial, resurrection, and ascension, he looked toward the needs of others, never turning them away. He could be counted on. And how often today do we miss opportunities to show God's love to others? I'm always saying at the end of our prayer, at the end, you hear me always say, be intentionally of showing love, because when you show love, you show God, because God is love. Quite often, we miss the opportunities because we are too busy, or we are talking too much and not listening to the individuals that we should be helping. We are just not paying attention. And these actions are contrary to God. The scripture states in Ephesians 1, 3, and 4, blessed be the God and Father of our Lord Jesus Christ, who has blessed us with all spiritual blessings in heavenly places in Christ, as according as he has chosen us in him before the foundation of the world, that we should be made holy and without blame before him in love. Paul is stating here that all spiritual blessings is synonymous to the good things that God has given, or God's overflowing kindness, which is salvation, the gifts of the Spirit, power to do God's will, the hope of living forever with Christ. But this is accomplished by having a relationship with Christ. And because of this relationship, we can enjoy his blessings or his kindness. The scripture states, blessed is the man that walketh not. And we're talking in Psalms, that first chapter. Blessed is the man that walketh not in the counsel of the ungodly, nor standeth in the way of the sinners, nor sitteth in the seat of the scornful, but his delight is in the law of the Lord, and in his law does he meditate day and night. And he shall be like a tree planted by the rivers of the water, that bringeth forth his fruit in this season. His leaf also shall not wither, and whatsoever he does shall do it shall prosper. See, God has chosen us as believers to show the world Christ in his victorious, exalted role as ruler over everything. The God has told us that we need to go show the world a living Christ. Some people think, well, he died on the cross, and some say he didn't resurrect, and he's still in the grave, but my Bible says that he rose on the third day with power. In John 15, 16, Jesus stated, ye have not chosen me, but I have chosen you, and ordained you that you should go and bring forth fruit, and that your fruit shall remain, that whatsoever ye shall ask of the Father in my name, he may give it to you. So God has given us, he chose us, Jesus chose us to go out and to bear fruit. And we're not talking about apples, oranges, and pears. We're talking about making disciples. We're going out, and when it says that your fruit shall remain, that when you make a disciple the right way, when you give them the word of God the right way,
that fruit that you bear, now they will go and make fruit. And it's right on down the road, right on down the line. Each one, reach one. Amen? That's bearing fruit, and that fruit will remain. We're not saved or chosen because we deserve it. But God gave, and he did it because he is kind and gracious and freely gives to his creation. He loves his creation. We did not influence God's decision to save us. He did it according to his plan. We look at Ephesians 2:8-9. It states, "For by grace are we saved through faith, and that not of yourselves. It is the gift of God, not of works, lest any man should boast." So there is no way to take credit for God's kindness. God saved us or chose us not to sit, but to serve. For we are his workmanship created in Christ Jesus unto good works, which God has before ordained that we should walk in them. Glory be to God. We are his workmanship created for good works. What is the good work? Going forth, spreading the gospel, going forth, letting this dying world know that the wages of sin is death, but there's a gift of eternal life through our Lord and Savior Jesus Christ. We need to know what the good works is. The good works is spreading the good news, and the good news is the gospel of Jesus Christ. The good news is that about his life, his death, his burial, his resurrection, and his ascension. That's the good news. That's the good works. Go out and bear fruit and let your fruit remain. See, for a perfect example of God's overflowing kindness, we need to look no farther than Jesus. Think about this for a minute. Crowds follow him, and he traveled miles just to hear, and they traveled miles just to hear him speak as he was healing the sick, feeding the hungry, teaching the people, caring for the widows, and defending children. He is not asking any more of us than what he willingly practiced himself. I'm not saying to you that you got to have thousands and thousands of crowd people following you, but you have to go out and do the example that Jesus did. You have to go out with the word of God. You have to go out and heal the sick in the name of Jesus. You need to go out and give sight to the blind. We need to go out and give sight to the blind in the name of Jesus. We need to go out and put forth our word, the word of God, in the name of Jesus. Glory be to God. He is not asking any more of us than he willingly practiced himself. Even on the cross, he displayed compassion, merciful kindness, praying, "Father, forgive them, for they know not what they do." Defending the weak, poor, and needy. He stated, "As you did it to one of the least of these, my brothers, you did it unto me." Jesus was perfectly selfless in everything he did. Kindness was his lifestyle. We too need to have that lifestyle. He took notice for the needs of the people, seeking them out, even when he was tired and weary. He still did it. And you know what? We need to practice what we preach. We need not to pick and choose who we're gonna go to. I don't like her, so I'm going over to him. Or I don't like him, I'm going to no. You can't pick and choose who to go to. For he said, go out into all nations, everybody. And what you do, you take the word of God with you, take the spirit with you, and when you get there, if you're not accepted, shake the dust off your feet and keep it moving. He was kind to everyone, even if they didn't deserve it. He turned no one away. He even loved Judas to the end. And by this, glory be to God, and by the shedding of his blood on the cross, he demonstrated his love for all humanity, the ultimate act of kindness. See, we need to come to that understanding that Jesus did it because he loved us. Where is your love at for individuals? How can you say you love God but hate your brother? How can you say that, how do you act for God to forgive you and you have not forgiven others? Jesus did the ultimate act of kindness. And he told us that a new commandment I give to you,
that you love God and you love your neighbor as yourself. He told the children of Israel to pray for the people that have you in captivity. And Jesus also said to us today to pray for our enemies. Pray for those who despise you. Pray for those that hate you. Who are we to say, I can't stand this person. I hate this person. How do you expect God to love you or give the rights, privileges, and blessings if you don't do according to what Christ is telling you to do? Christ is the perfect role model of kindness. And this flowing kindness was from the foundation of the world. As the scripture states, having predestinated us unto the adoption of children by Jesus Christ to himself, according to the good pleasure of his will, to the praise of the glory of his grace, wherein he hath made us accepted in the beloved, in whom we have redemption through his blood, the forgiveness of sins, according to the riches of his grace, wherein we have bounded toward us in all wisdom and prudence, having made known unto us the mysteries of his will, according to his good pleasure, which he has purposed in himself. Glory be to God. It is him that did it for us. John 3:16 states, for God so loved the world that he gave his only begotten son, that whosoever believeth in him should not perish, but have everlasting life. So what does biblical kindness look like? It looks like Christ. Not for just a season or one day of the year. Kindness is for every moment of every day. It's a habit, a lifestyle, a continuing practice. It is intentional taking time and patience, a giving of yourself in the busy, even when we are too tired. And lastly, kindness is for absolutely everyone. As we intentionally show kindness each day, may we show the light of Christ to a dying world in need of a Savior, a generation in need of love and grace. Be Jesus to someone today and every day. Make him your role model and kindness your lifestyle. Again, John 3:16 through 18 states, for God so loved the world that he gave his only begotten son, that whosoever believeth in him should not perish, but have everlasting life. For God sent not his son in the world to condemn the world, but that the world through him might be saved. And he that believeth on him is not condemned, but he that believeth not is condemned already, because he has not believed in the name of the only begotten Son of God. And this is the condemnation, that light is coming to the world, and the man loveth darkness rather than the light, because their deeds were evil. For everyone that doeth evil hate the light, neither cometh to the light, lest his deeds should be reproved. But he that doeth truth comes to the light, that his deeds may be made manifest, that they are wrong and wrought in God. In Matthew 28:18, Jesus states, that all power is given unto me in heaven and in earth. He's the one that has all the power. He's the one that has set the example. He's the one that kindness came from. And now we as believers need to step forth and do the same thing. As we as believers, we need to come to the understanding to trust in the Lord with all our heart and lean not to our own understanding. In all of our ways, we need to acknowledge him, and he will direct our path. We need to come to the understanding that God loves us so much that he gave his best, hallelujah, to clear up our mess so we could be blessed. He loved us so much, knowing what his son had to go through, but he still came anyhow. And the word was made flesh and dwelt among us. He loved us so much that he did not spare his son from going to the cruelty of the cross. He knew what had to happen to his son
He knew that he would be humiliated. He knew that he would be beaten. He knew that he would be spat on. He knew that crowns would be pressed down in his skull. He knew that he would be nails in his hands and in his feet. He knew that he would be pierced in his side. But he did not spare, hallelujah, him at all. But he sent him anyhow, not for him, but for us. Glory be to God. He sent Jesus down to this earth so that we may have life and life more abundantly. He sent Jesus down to this earth so that we could call upon his name and be saved. He sent Jesus down to this earth to defeat that evil one that had got kicked out of heaven onto the earth. And because, and the scriptures say, the last enemy defeated was death. So when he rose on the third day, hallelujah, the devil and death was defeated. And we thank God that we, the devil, the Satan, the enemy has been defeated. But in order for us, for this to manifest, for us to receive the power, for us to receive the kindness and know how to do it, we have to have a relationship with Jesus Christ. The Bible says, for those of you out there that are living in sin and don't know Christ, and you need to have a relationship, the Bible says, if thou shalt confess with thy mouth the Lord Jesus and believe in your heart that God raised Jesus from the dead, thou saved. You're saved. So if you're listening to this broadcast and you don't have a relationship with Jesus Christ, I beseech you, brethren, I beseech you, sisters, that you don't go to bed tonight, don't go to sleep tonight without accepting Jesus Christ into your life as Lord and Savior. And if you don't know how to do it, repeat, if thou shalt confess with your mouth the Lord Jesus and believe in your heart that God should raise Jesus from the dead, thou shalt be saved. If you repeat that as Romans, go to the book of Romans 10:9-10, read it and accept it. Ask and you shall be given. Seek and you shall find. Knock and the door shall be opened. If you have a trouble doing it, you can get in contact with, go to our webpage at fruitministries.org and contact us. We can't save you, but we can direct you to the right direction. To him that was rose on the third day with all power, in Jesus Christ. Or you can call the radio station. But I say to you today, if you're living in sin, if you know that if you died right now, you would go to hell, that means you're living in sin, then you need to know Jesus. Because the best way to die is through him, with him. So you can hear, well done, thy good and faithful servant. As we are out of time, but never out of the presence of God, we invite you back next week.

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1: Well, good evening, family. 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I'll tell you, I'm looking forward to our sessions every Saturday at 7:15 to 7:35 or so every Saturday evening, and I believe we're going to have a wonderful time together. Tonight, I want to spend some time talking to you about the apostles and how they taught exactly what Jesus commanded. You know, saints, the epistles are not a departure from Jesus. They are the continuation and enforcement of his commandments through apostolic authority. As a matter of fact, Jesus plainly said in Matthew chapter 28 and verse 20, he says, teaching them to observe all things whatsoever I have commanded you. I've found it to be very interesting that Jesus says, all power is given unto me in heaven and earth. Go ye therefore and make disciples of all nations, baptizing them in the name of the Father, the Son, and the Holy Ghost. But then he says this, teaching them all things whatsoever I have commanded you. What was Jesus saying to his disciples? What was he saying to his apostles? He was saying, everything I have taught you, I want you to go teach. Well, what did Jesus teach? He taught about the kingdom of God. He taught about the Beatitudes, the lifestyle disciples are supposed to be living. He taught the parables of the kingdom. Over and over he said, the kingdom is as, the kingdom is as, the kingdom is as. So saints, I want us to come together every week to be able to look at what Jesus taught, look at what he commanded, and look at how the apostles, the disciples, followed the instructions that Jesus gave. As a matter of fact, when we look in Romans, all the way through the book of Hebrews, and Paul's instructions to Timothy and Titus, and we look at the warnings that Jude gave, and the letters of apostles Peter and John and James, who's considered the first bishop of the church, and even the book of Revelation. Throughout the entirety of scripture, the disciples maintained the instructions that Jesus gave, and through their letters, through their writings, they were teaching the people how to live the commandments that God has ordained through Jesus Christ. So saints, we literally find that the Bible, as much as it's been looked at as a religious book, the whole of the Bible is about a king, his kingdom, and his royal family. On this program, we're going to come to you each week seeking to rediscover the kingdom of God, the message that has been hidden in plain view. And I want to encourage you to be like the Berean Christians, search the word to see if the things that are said, the things that are written, are so. Now, I know that from this series of teachings, we're going to learn together, grow together, and you're going to become all that God intended you to be. What the epistles actually contain are the instructions that the Father ordained through his Son, Jesus Christ. Saints, the New Testament scriptures overwhelmingly demonstrate that the epistles are filled with commands, not suggestions. We're to walk worthy, to put off the old man, put on Christ, mortify the deeds of the flesh, love one another, forgive, live soberly, endure and overcome, obey sound doctrine, continue in what we have learned. And these saints are not suggestions. These are not metaphors. These are what you would call imperatives for kingdom living. So I'm expecting us to have a whole lot of fun as we dig into this word and we begin to search the word and we allow the word to explain the word, man, you're going to have such a wonderful time. You see, Jesus' teachings are supposed to be applied to our daily life. I'm going to say that again. Jesus' teachings are supposed to be applied to our daily life. So what Jesus taught in the Gospels is literally supposed to mean absolutely everything to us. Let me pose a quick question to you. How often have you read the red letter? You was impressed with what you read because you knew Jesus was talking, but you weren't impressed enough to be submitted to what Jesus said. Don't panic. It happens to all of us. We have this idea that somehow the words of Jesus are words that we are to admire, words that perhaps we're supposed to aspire to, but we never really consider the fact that the words of Jesus we actually are supposed to submit to. Man, that word submit, for some people, that's a dirty word. Nobody wants to submit to anybody. People don't want to submit to leadership, and even leaders don't want to submit to commandments of Jesus. But we're going to start unpacking the value of submission to Jesus as King. Where we're going to take a straight look at everything Jesus commanded, and then we're going to have to ask ourselves, am I submitted or am I in some way overriding that which Jesus has ordained? You see, Jesus said, love your neighbor as yourself. And yet Jesus, when he says, love your neighbor as yourself, he's also telling you to love yourself. But we can't love our neighbor as ourselves, and we can't love ourselves unless we first love God. And so Jesus said that on these two hang all the law and the prophets. What? That we would love God with the totality of our being, and we would love our neighbors as ourselves. You know, Jesus also said, deny yourself. Well, you know, one of the hardest things to do is to learn to deny ourselves. Everyone wants instant gratification. Everyone wants to be recognized for their calling, for their preaching, or for however they may perceive themselves. But we need to be able to understand the value of denying ourselves. Let me give you an example. It becomes easy to become frustrated by life's situations and circumstances. Oftentimes you feel as though you're being tested and you wish to test within. Well, James said this. He said, count it all joy when you fall into diverse testings and trials, knowing this, that the trying of your faith worketh patience, and patience, glory to God, let it have its perfect work. Why? Because if you're allowing yourself to pass the test by doing what James instructed in the midst of the test, you're actually walking in the maturity that the Father has ordained, which is actually the instructions that the Father sent Jesus to give. But maybe I should explain it this way. You're being frustrated. You're being set about. Situations and circumstances aren't going your way, and you don't know what to do. But Jesus said, don't be anxious about anything. He said, don't worry. Don't be given to anxiety. So when James says, count it all joy, guess what? You're now beginning to do the instructions that Jesus gave. You're starting to no longer worry. You're counting it all joy, and you're allowing the work of the Holy Spirit in you through the midst of the test to give you the ability to endure and overcome. See, if the kingdom is anything, the kingdom is this. Is God's royal rule, his order, is the active reign of God over you moment to moment, day to day, that you surrender your will to his will, that his will becomes fulfilled in you. Let me give you another example. Remember Jesus in the Garden of Gethsemane? And he says, Father, if you will, pass this cup from me. But then Jesus said this, nevertheless, not my will, but thy will be done. Saints, that's what it means to deny yourself. When you discover the will of God, and the will of God may be over and above what you yourself would want to do, you voluntarily surrender yourself to his will so that his will becomes fulfilled in you. It's the only life we've ever been called to live. From the day you got born again to the day you leave here, what the Father has purposed is you would surrender to Jesus' commandments that God's will for you would be fulfilled in you. As a matter of fact, whenever we leave here, what we really want to hear is the Lord say, "Well done, thou good and faithful servant." Well, saints, you'll never get to that place of being able to hear "well done" until you come to the place in which you're willing to deny yourself. That you know, you may desire to do this, that, the third, and the other. Whatever it is, if it's against what God has ordained, that's an area that reveals you have not denied yourself. Let me give you another example. Someone gets on your nerves. You know how we say they got on my last nerves? So somebody gets on your nerves, and you're ready to cuss them. You're ready to fuss them. You're ready to give them a piece of your mind. But then you remember, Jesus said, he said, "Blessed are they who are persecuted for righteousness' sake, for theirs is the kingdom of heaven." You say, "Oh, wait a minute. I'm being persecuted, but the persecution is only bringing forth the blessing because I'm not being moved any longer by the persecution. Instead, I'm counting it all joy." Now, do you see how James revealed what Jesus taught and how Jesus taught what we're all supposed to be living? That's what I want us to develop in these series of programs when we meet every week. See, we're going to go into this word. We're not interested in personalities. We're not interested in you know, how much did this one know or how much that one know. We want to know what Jesus knows. And we want to hear what Jesus says. And we want to be submitted to his commandments so that we can live the life the Father has ordained for us to live. What else did Jesus talk about? We find in the scriptures that he tells us, glory to God, to take up our cross and follow him. Well, what does that mean? It means put to death anything that will keep you from living for him the way we're supposed to live for him. Whatever is your hindrance, maybe you have a habit, maybe there's a circumstance or situation that in the area of your attitude, your thinking, and you just don't seem to be able to overcome it. That's an area where you have to nail it to the cross. Hello, somebody? You have to take up your cross, which means to put to death that which will keep you from living for Christ. Take up your cross and follow Jesus. Now, what does it mean to follow Jesus? Are we listening for a voice in order to know a direction in which he's leading? Well, that can include it. But the first part of following Jesus is to receive in his word what he's commanded, submit and live according to his instructions. That's you and I following Jesus. And I'll tell you something, the more you come to know Jesus and the more you come to understand the kingdom of God, the more you begin to know yourself. And the more you're submitted to the commandments of Jesus, allowing God to reign over you because you're seeking first the kingdom of God and his righteousness, the more you begin to mature, the more you begin to grow up, and the greater your discernment to be able to recognize the enemy whenever he's in your midst. I remember, praise God, we're instructed by Jesus in Matthew chapter 24. He said, make sure no one deceives you. And in John chapter 10, he says, the thief cometh not but to kill, steal, and destroy. But I've come that you might have life and you might have it more abundantly. When he uses the word thief, we are always thinking about the devil. But what he's really teaching on are about what he's really teaching about are shepherds that fleece the flock. So if I learn from Jesus the doctrine the Father sent him to give me, it's the beginning of me being able to no longer be deceived. Matter of fact, Jesus didn't just say, make sure no one deceives you. He said, a sign of the end times is there would be false prophets that would deceive many, and there would be false teachers. Well, how could he tell his disciples to make sure nobody deceives them? Well, here's how he could do it. He had already given them instructions for kingdom living, so he had given them the information they needed to be able to know the difference. The challenge for many of us, we didn't get our doctrine from Jesus. Oftentimes, we got our doctrine from preachers that we admired. In this program, we are coming back to Jesus. In this program, we're going to unpack what Jesus taught in every area, because Jesus said heaven and earth would pass away, but his word would stand forever. I want you to encourage people to come to these meetings. Let them know. 7:15 or thereabout, we're going to be on the air. You got to get your Bible. You got to get your notepad, something to write with. We're going to get in this word like never before. Why? Because we're not building a brand. No, we are establishing a people who are together able to advance the kingdom of God. We're not here to make a name for ourselves. We're just here to fulfill the assignment to take the kingdom of God throughout the nation of the world. And I believe God wants you to be a part of that. I believe he set up this opportunity so that we could come together from all over the world. This is the wonderful thing about technology. I'm so thankful for being on WTMR radio because it reaches all over the world. 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Why? We're going to be here. We're going to be learning the word together. We're going to be unpacking the scriptures. We're going to allow the Holy Spirit to be the master teacher, and we're going to begin to be transformed. You know, the Apostle Paul said in Romans chapter 12 and verse 2, be not conformed to this world, but be transformed by the renewing of your mind. Well, that's the same thing Jesus said. You say, well, wait a minute. When did Jesus say that? In Matthew chapter 4, verse 17. When Jesus said, repent, for the kingdom of heaven is at hand, he wasn't just saying have sorrow for sin. He was saying change your thinking, change your direction. Do a 180-degree turn, do an about-face, turning toward God for the good and for the better. So for those who repent, they immediately come under God's world rule, his order, his active reign. But if you don't change your thinking, if you don't change your direction, even though you call yourself repenting, more often than not, you'll go back to the old way you used to be. I believe the Lord wants to save you from yourself, and he wants to save you from the situations and circumstances that we sometimes allow to overcome us. Matter of fact, Paul said this to the church at Corinth. He said, we're supposed to cast down imaginations and every high thing that exalts itself against the knowledge of God, bringing every thought into captivity into the obedience of Christ. We're going to learn in these meetings how to arrest those thoughts that contradict the commandments of Jesus. We're going to learn how to arrest those thoughts that come after our flesh that causes us to have what my late pastor George Hillman say is thinking. Yeah, we're going to learn how to have the mind of Christ. We're going to learn how to walk in the wisdom of God. We're going to learn how to receive that which the Holy Spirit reveals, because we want to fully live out that which the Father ordained for us from the beginning. What else did Jesus say? Jesus said, be ye holy, for your Father in heaven is holy. Well, wait a minute, Jesus, I'm just a human being. How do you mean be holy? When you became born again, the Spirit of Christ came in. You were translated out of the dominion of darkness. You were brought into the kingdom of the Son that God loves, and you were made holy. That's why when you first got born again, you felt clean, you felt pure, you felt righteous. Why? Because according to Romans chapter 14 and verse 17, the kingdom of God is not meat or drink, but righteousness, peace, and joy in the Holy Ghost. In other words, your entire personality, your character changed. Now, it may take time for you to learn all the change that took place. But when the Spirit of Christ came in, he didn't come in just as Savior. He also came in as King. And the King can't go anywhere where the kingdom isn't made manifest. So when you received the Spirit of Christ into your heart and you became born again, Jesus came in not just as Savior, but he also came in as King, and the kingdom came in with him. And that's why when you got born again, you experienced righteousness. You experienced peace, and you experienced this joy, glory to God, that was joy unspeakable and full of glory. What else did Jesus say? He said, be fruitful. You and I are supposed to bear fruit. Matter of fact, the fruit we bear, the Father himself is supposed to be glorified. When the Father is glorified in your fruitfulness, you also begin to receive answers to prayer. I'm going to say that again. When the Father is glorified in your fruitfulness, you also begin to receive answers to prayer. Now, here's something else Jesus said. He said, you are the light of the world. Well, wait a minute. Hold on. I live on 23rd Street. I live in Camden. I live in South Philly. What do you mean I'm the light of the world? When you became born again, you became the light of the world. Now, here's what I found interesting. The Father is light, and in him is no darkness at all. Jesus said he's the light of the world, praise God. But then in talking to his disciples, in training them to live the culture of their kingdom citizenship, he gives them a new identity. He says, you are the salt of the earth, and you are the light of the world. I'm telling you, go tell everybody, Lottie Dottie and everybody, we're going to be here 7:15 every Saturday evening to dig into the Word, to search the Word, to see if the things that are written are so. If you've been blessed by this teaching, I only ask you to do one thing. Tell somebody else and then come back again. I'm your host and Bible teacher, Ambassador Leonard Robinson, and you can look for me daily on what we call the Word, the Daily Bread Kingdom Network. The Daily Bread Kingdom Network on Clubhouse. It's a Clubhouse. It's an app. Come on, 9 o'clock every morning, and let's get into this Word. But for WTMR Radio, all my radio family, I'll see you again next Saturday around 7:15 p.m. God bless you all, and thank you for receiving me today. Hallelujah. Thank you, Lord. Thank you, Lord. Thank you.

0: What's Your Story Somebody. Now presents Pastor Larry Dabney of the Helps Enjoying and Loving People to Salvation Through Jesus Christ Our Lord Ministries, better known as the Helps Ministries. Now here is Pastor Larry Dabney. That he's
1: traveling. Good evening, good evening. This is Pastor Dabney of the Helps Ministry. We just like to thank God for another opportunity to expound on God's Word. We want to ask the Lord to be with us, stand by us, deliver us, keep us, speak through us. In Jesus' name we pray. Amen. Have you ever felt threatened? Have you ever felt like being in danger? Have you ever felt like you didn't know which way to go? Or you felt in danger? Well, I petition you to read the 91st Psalm. Because there's a happy state of the godly. When you are in danger, Psalm 91. He that dwelleth in the secret place of the Most High shall abide under the shadow of the Almighty. Sometimes you need a hiding place, and the divine will overshadow you, overshadowing. Verse number 2 says, I will say it of the Lord, he is my refuge and my fortress, my God, in him will I trust. Trust in the Lord with all thy heart, all thy soul, and thy mind, and lean not to your own understanding. Some things you just don't understand. I've been doing this, and I've been doing this right. I've been going to church. I've been paying my tithes. I've been helping people. And I'm still feel like I'm in danger. And guess what? 91:3 says, surely he shall deliver thee from the snare of the fowler and from the noise of the pestilence. The Lord God is a deliverer. Sometimes you go through something just so you can tell others how you can get through. Sometimes you go through something so that it makes you stronger. It makes you lean on the Lord. Verse 4, he shall cover thee with his feathers, and under his wing shall thou trust. His truth shall be thy shield and thy buckler. Oh, he'll just let it bounce off you. He'll protect you. It's like divine protection. Hallelujah. That number five. I'm in Psalm 91. Thou shalt not be afraid for the terror by night, nor for the arrow that flieth by day. Oh, trouble come in the daytime. Trouble come at night. Trouble come when it's unexpected. But guess what? Don't be afraid. Fear not, says the Lord. And that's in the Bible several times. Verse number 6. Nor for the pestilence that walketh in the darkness, nor for the destruction that wasteth at noonday. He promises certain things. He promises health. He promised deliverance. Most of all, he promises salvation. Don't be afraid. 1,000 shall fall at thy side and 10,000 at thy right hand, but it shall not come near thee. Oh, a lot of people are afflicted. A lot of people are going through something. But the Lord promised us that it would not come near you. He's looking out for us. I need somebody that has my back. I need somebody that can see things that I don't see. Only with thine eyes shalt thou behold and see the reward of the wicked. Oh, they won't get what they promised to them. Or you do evil, evil will come to you. Do good, good will come to you. Serve the Lord with all thy heart and lean not to thine own understanding. Something we just don't understand. Because thou hast made the Lord, which is my refuge, even the Most High, thy habitation. He is very high. The Lord looks high and look low. Therefore, there shall no evil befall thee, neither shall any plague come near thy dwelling. Oh, you mean to tell me it's going to protect me and the people in my household too? Oh, thank you, Lord. Oh, I pray constantly for my children. Pray constantly for the protection of my house. And Lord, you have showed up and showed out. For he shall give his angels charge over thee to keep thee in all thy ways. Not some of thy ways, but the Lord is a keeper. And he said that he will keep thee in all thy ways. They shall bear thee up in thy hands, lest thou dash thy foot against the stone. The steps of a good man and woman are ordered by the Lord. Thou shalt tread upon the lion and adder, and the young lion and the dragon shall thou trample under thy feet. In other words, they got tracks, traps and tricks and all kind of things that might come your way. But they will be put under your feet. You will have control over this. This is the 91st Psalm. Because he has set love upon me, therefore will I deliver him. I will set him on the high because he has known my name. Let me read that again. He has set his love upon me. For God so loved the world that he gave his only begotten Son, that whosoever believeth in him shall not perish, but have everlasting life. Therefore will I deliver him, and I will set him upon the high, because he hath known my name. And that name is Jesus. There's no name above the name of Jesus. Thank you, Jesus. Thank you for saving my mother and saving my family. And thank you when you saved my mother. My mother told me about Jesus.

With long life will I satisfy him and show him my salvation. Salvation. Oh, salvation. I thank God for salvation. What do you mean, salvation? Yeah, we all need to be saved. I keep repeating this every time I get on the radio. Well, how do I be saved, Brother Pastor? Romans 3:23. We got to know, for all have sinned and come short of the glory of God. Romans 6:23. For the wages of sin is death, but the gift of God is eternal life through Jesus Christ. Romans 5:8. But God commended his love towards us, and that we, while we were yet sinners, Christ died for us. And if you don't remember any of that, remember Romans 10:9. That if thou shalt confess with thy mouth the Lord Jesus, and shalt believe in thy heart that God has raised him from the dead, thou shalt be saved. Just say, Lord, I'm a sinner. I'm confessing with my mouth. And I believe that Jesus died for me. Then you'll be saved. Well, he said, Brother Pastor, I'm saved, but I keep doing this and doing that, and I'm trying to stop doing the wrong thing. Well, you need to be sanctified. 2 Corinthians 5:17 said, therefore, if any man be in Christ, he is a new creature. Old things are passed away. Behold, all things are become new. It's a process. It said, all things are become. It's a process. You have to go through the process. Just believe in him. 2 Corinthians 6:17 said, wherefore, come out from among them and be ye separate. Stop doing the same things you're doing. Stop hanging with the same people. Stop doing the same thing over and over again and expect different results. You're going to get the same results. You keep hanging with the wrong people. You keep doing the same thing, going the same places, getting that paycheck and spending it wrong instead of taking it home to your family. But here's something else. If you start hanging around the saints and start imitating what they do, and you'll be saved and sanctified. Start hanging with the people that are doing the right thing. Start hanging out with the right crowd. And then you need power. You need power to walk right. You need power to talk right. John, the reason why I give you scriptures so you can hold on to something. John 14:13. And whatsoever you shall ask in my name, that I will do, that my Father may be glorified in the Son. Well, how do I do it? What are you talking about, Brother Pastor? In my name, he said, if you shall ask anything in my name, I will do it. Say, Lord, I need the Holy Spirit. I need power. I need power to talk right. I need power to walk right. For we all sin. So we all need a change. We all need a cleansing. We all need to come closer. And we're going to ask it in the name of Jesus. And he said, if you love me, keep my commandments. Well, you know you had the Ten Commandments, but guess what? There's all hinge on the two. Love God and love your neighbor as yourself. If you love God, certain things you're not going to do because people are watching you and you don't want God to be disappointed in you, so you're going to stop doing the things that God doesn't like. You got to stop doing that and love your neighbor as yourself. Well, when you talk